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2: Off to the east, our next area of storms to keep an eye on are out toward Rockford right now. Everything's sliding down to the southeast. There are some intense storms there. No current warnings with those ones, but they are producing some brief downpours and some gusty winds. Now, it looks like the severe threat in and around Chicago will begin to diminish here over the next 2 to 3 hours, and that will set the stage for a much nicer weekend. We'll flush out a lot of that humidity, but in the meantime, still it'll be on guard for a heavy gusty thunderstorm for the next 2 to 3 hours. Haley?
3: Thanks, Carl. And as cleanup efforts continue following the devastating storms in northwest Indiana last week, Governor Mike Braun is moving the Incident Command Center from Portage to Hammond City Hall. The designated incident commander, Tony Ferrero, has been coordinating with state agencies, first responders, and NIPSCO to restore power and assist residents. The command center has been moved to focus on the needs facing Hammond and other communities in Lake County. The 45-year-old Lyle man accused of crashing his boat into another boat on the Fox River last month, killing a Des Plaines woman, appeared in court today. WBBM's Mike Krauser reports.
4: Richard Stevenson is now charged with one count of first-degree murder and four counts each of aggravated driving under the influence and operating a watercraft under the influence. The indictment says he had alcohol, cocaine, and THC in his system when his boat, alleged to be traveling nearly 80 miles per hour, slammed into another boat. 48-year-old Magdalena Maggie Jablonska was killed, decapitated. Her fiancé, Alan Telmini, was injured. Attorney Lewis Cairo, during a news conference, announcing a wrongful death lawsuit.
5: Biggest thing that this family wants more than anything is to see him gone from society. His man should spend the rest of his life in jail for what he did.
4: Stevenson made a brief court appearance. He pleaded not guilty. He's been in custody since the incident on July 25th. Mike Krauser, News Radio, 105.9 WBBM.
3: It's 7:06. Some people living in Chicago's Bridgeport neighborhood say they're concerned plans by Amtrak to move a maintenance yard into their area could one day clear the way for the White Sox to move out.
6: We want there to be answers.
7: And Bridgeport alderwoman Nicole Lee says Amtrak has not given nearly enough answers about the rail agency's plan to move its maintenance yard from 14th and Clark in the South Loop to a Union Pacific yard near Sox Park.
6: My constituents and I are opposed.
7: And not just because of concerns about environmental and noise impacts, but because the project would free up space in the 78, where White Sox minority owner Justin Ishbia is planning a medical office development, and where Sox owner Jerry Reinsdorf has suggested he'd like to move the team.
6: I'm never happy about any prospect of this team leaving its ancestral home.
7: Some people attending a community meeting this week brought up the future of Sox Park, but Lee insists, as far as she's concerned, the team's going nowhere.
6: This is where they should stay. I see no reason to move the stadium.
7: Amtrak says it plans to complete the yard's move in 2 years. We're at City Hall. Jeff Buckles, News Radio 105.9. WBBM.
3: And as the kids head back into the classrooms for the new school year, Illinois' Attorney General is warning of a fresh batch of scams. 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It's 7:08. Time now for to check in on traffic and weather together on the 8th. What is going on, Abby Ryan?
8: Well, right now, Haley, we have delays throughout northwest Indiana. We also have concert traffic at the United Center and at Soldier Field and a White Sox game. So traffic definitely heavy on the local lanes, both in and outbound on the Dan Ryan. If you're on the Edens inbound 17, it is slow from Dempster to Toohey. Outbound Kennedy, heavy from the Jane Burnett interchange to Armitage. 11 to Montrose 17 out to the airport. Inbound heavy River Road toll. Past the wind, Trust Maryland North Avenue, right into downtown at the Jane Burnett interchange. 45 O'Hare into downtown. 30 coming in from the Edens Junction. Eisenhower out, 16 to Mannheim, 36 to I-90. Inbound the 58-minute ride, heavy north to the Jane Burnett interchange. Casey Musgraves at the United Center tonight, 20 minutes from now. It's stacked. So far, the

0: Stevenson headed outbound 17 to 294, 25 to 355, inbound 48, 355 in, 44 coming in from 294, 20 in from Cicero. Heavy spots LaGrange to Kedzie and Damon to DuSable Lakeshore Drive with Chris Brown and Usher at Soldier Field. Dan Ryan out 19, inbound 19, I-57 outbound clear, inbound 35, slow past Sibley to the Dan Ryan, the Bishop Ford, outbound 22, inbound is 27-minute ride. DuSable Lakeshore Drive heavy, Oakwood Boulevard to Soldier Field, northbound, southbound, Michigan to Soldier Field. If you're on the tri-state southbound, slows from I-290 to Ogden. And so far, 88 eastbound slows from the southbound tri-state ramp to the northbound tri-state ramp. If you're on 8094, headed on the eastbound side, slows from Indianapolis Boulevard over to Broadway lane shift. Next report, 718 from the Metro Traffic Center, News Radio 105.9 WBBM.
1: The WBBM AccuWeather forecast says we have that severe thunderstorm watch in effect for a few more hours. Watch out for some heavy thunderstorms. Eventually, we will clear up, though, our low dropping down to 64. Tomorrow, partly sunny. We may see another stray afternoon thunderstorm. Our high up to 80. It's going to be clear and comfortable by nightfall. Tomorrow night, though, with a low down to 61. Right now, 77 along the lakefront, 75 in Aurora, and a cloudy 76 at O'Hare at 710.
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1: It's 7-Eleven. Elmhurst police are issuing an alert about an attack that happened on the Illinois Prairie Path last night.
6: Elmhurst police say they're investigating an apparent sexual battery that happened last night just before 9 o'clock. Police say a woman was out for a run on the Illinois Prairie Path when a man inappropriately touched her. It happened somewhere between York Street and the Pioneer Park area. Police say a public safety camera got a picture of the suspect leaving the area on an electric scooter headed west on Vallette Street. He's described as being Latino, approximately in his 30s. He was wearing a red shirt, light-colored cargo shorts, and a black cap. His scooter had a headlight that was on. If you have any info about the suspect, police ask you to call 911. Bernie Tafoya, News Radio, 105.9 WBBM.
1: A new study from Lurie Children's Hospital may have pediatricians looking a little differently in how they diagnose pneumonia.
7: Dr. Todd Florin, emergency medicine doctor at Lurie and researcher, is senior author.

0: of the study that compared the results of physical exams given to children who came to the ER with possible pneumonia.
1: When two different clinicians listened to the same patient's chest with a stethoscope, what this study suggests is that oftentimes they don't agree on what they're hearing.
0: He says the study in JAMA Network Open found that's in part because doctors have a different idea of what crackles and other symptoms should sound like.
1: As we think about improving our diagnostic tools that we have for making this diagnosis of pneumonia and differentiating pneumonia from other conditions.
0: Dr. Florin says that's important so antibiotics and x-rays are not overprescribed. 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
2: 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We're going to see how this severe thunderstorm is playing out. Thunderstorm watch, I should say, is playing out with AccuWeather coming up next. It's 7:13.
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2: 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Here's meteorologist Carl Erickson.
8: All right, Haley, aside from a brief shower in and around the city right now, we'll have to watch out for some heavy thunderstorms as the evening progresses here for the next 2 to 2.5 hours. Watching that line of storms up toward Rockford right now, sliding off of the southeast. That may produce some brief downpours and the damaging wind gusts as it moves on through. But again, as we go past the next 2 to 3 hours, that severe threat will begin to diminish for the night as we quiet things down to 64 for a low, then a mix of clouds and sunshine tomorrow, perhaps a stray afternoon thunderstorm, but much of the time tomorrow should be rain-free, high near 80. We'll flush a lot of this humidity out of here tomorrow night, so becoming more comfortable as the night wears on under a clear sky, low 61, then fantastic weather for Sunday, plenty of sunshine, low humidity with a high of 78, and that nice weather will spill over into the early part of the new week as well, partly to mostly sunny Monday and Tuesday, highs both days, right around 80. Currently, it is 76 degrees in O'Hare, Hickory Hills 75, Midway 77, lakefront temperature 79. I'm AccuWeather meteorologist Carl Erickson.
2: Thanks, Carl. 7:16. Let's check in on sports. The New York Mets are in town facing the White Sox. We were delayed. We're back in the game. We're now in the top of the second and still scoreless. Cubs are also going to face the Seattle Mariners later tonight. That's a 9:10 start. With more sports, here's Rick Gregg.
9: The White Sox entered Friday night with 35 games left on their schedule. Only three, a mid-September series in St. Louis, against teams with a winning record. But other teams are pretty close to even par. Texas, Minnesota, Houston, all very well may cross the threshold before the Sox get to them. Makes this weekend series against the last in their division, Mets, more important, more intriguing. Luis Castillo takes the ball Saturday night for the AL Central leaders. Sunday starter not yet decided. The Cubs would have started Edward Cabrera Saturday night against Seattle, but he's back on the injured list with a blister.
10: I think long-term is something we have to figure out. He's a really good pitcher. He's had really good seasons. We've got to figure out

0: how to, you know, keep his hands right. How can we possibly, you know, strengthen the skin? How can we make sure he doesn't have these issues, you know, every third start?
1: Jed Hoyer on 104.3 The Score this week. David Peterson will go instead, and the Cubs will probably have to deal with Cade Anderson, the top pitching prospect in the minors. 10-1, an ERA under 2 at AA. He is expected to make his big league debut for the Mariners. Bears and Bengals in Ohio Saturday night, preseason game number 2. Tyson Bagent out. Caleb Williams unlikely to play, though Ben Johnson hasn't confirmed that part yet. It'll leave Case Keenum and Miller Moss to split duties under center. Ex-Bull DeMar DeRozan will continue his career in Denver. It's a one-year deal to team up with Nikola Jokic a couple of years after teaming up with Nikola Vucevic here in Chicago. Wyndham Clark leads the BMW Championship 12 under par, one shot ahead of Gary Woodland, 2 up on J.J. Spawn. With sports at 16 and 46 past each hour, Rick Gregg, News Radio 105.9 WBBM.
2: Or it's now 7:18, time to check in on traffic and weather together on the 8th, sponsored by the ChicagoDogs.com. Here is Abby Ryan.
3: Right now, Haley, the inbound side of the Edens, Lake Hook to the Kennedy Junction, your travel time clocking in at 15. It is clear. We'll take it. Kennedy outbound, 11 to Montrose, 17 to the airport, inbound 45 O'Hare to downtown, heavy from the River Road Toll Plaza to the Jane Bird Interchange. 30 of those minutes coming in from the Edens Junction, passing that Wintrust rail at North Avenue, still tight. I-190 looks good. Eisenhower out, 16 to Mannheim, 36 to I-90, inbound 58. Heavy from north to the Jane Byrne Interchange, Casey Musgraves at the United Center tonight. 10 minutes from now at 7:30, a 58-minute ride, I-90 in 38 coming in from Mannheim. Stevenson outbound clear, inbound heavy spots LaGrange to Kedzie and Damon to DuSable Lakeshore Drive. Usher and Chris Brown at the Soldier Field venue tonight, so watch out for those delays as well. Inbound Stevenson 50 from 355, 44, and from 294. Outbound, that is 25. Dan Ryan out, 17 inbound, a 25-minute ride. If you're on I-57, outbound 15, 20 inbound. Bishop Ford out, it's 15, inbound 18. DuSable Lakeshore Drive, hefty with that Chris Brown Usher traffic. Northbound, Oakwood Boulevard to Soldier Field. Southbound, heavy from Michigan to Soldier Field. The Tri-State South, it slows from I-290 to Ogden, heavy from I-80 over to 8094. 8094 headed eastbound. You've got slow spots, Indianapolis Boulevard to Broadway with a lane shift. 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Don't miss Chicago Dogs baseball this weekend at Impact Field in Rosemont. Saturday is St. Pat's Day, fireworks, and a hat giveaway for the first 1,000 fans. 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
2: AccuWeather says we have some storms moving through over the next few hours. A severe thunderstorm watch in effect and through at least 10 tonight. Right now, 77 along the lakefront at 720. Our top story this hour, tens of thousands of Hoosiers remain without power more than a week after those severe storms barreled through northwest Indiana. Something the state's governor says is unacceptable. We're going to have much more on this story coming up at 7:31. It's been 35 years since Ukraine became independent, and thousands of Ukrainians here in Chicago and throughout Illinois are celebrating this weekend. Celebrations already underway with the Ukrainian flag flying at Daly Plaza in the Loop. Politicians and the press will gather at the Ukrainian Cultural Center on the northwest side tomorrow for a forum to discuss Ukraine's threatened independence and future. Celebrations may feel even more official this year with Governor Pritzker and Mayor Johnson declaring August Ukraine Month. At 7:21, here's your Healthy Minute.
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7: Okay, people, mine starts here.
9: President Trump, the Chief Justice of the U.S. Supreme Court, ruled to allow construction of the president's privately funded $600 million White House ballroom to continue for now, as it considers a longer-term okay, but construction is nearly complete. Wall Street notching some pretty solid gains today, thanks in part to Bitcoin shooting higher above 77,000. That lifted a number of crypto-related stocks. Also, there was good news about U.S. business activity in the last few months. The Dow today up 518 points. That's a 1% gain. The Nasdaq up 113. The S&P added 33. And oil up slightly at $87 a barrel. Anthropic gearing up for what could be the biggest initial public stock offering ever later this month, adding Citigroup to the list of banks working on that offering. And you never know when you may need a wrench to fix that faucet, so Home Depot rolling out nationwide express delivery in 3 hours or less from all of its stores. With business at 23 and 53 from the Bloomberg Newsroom, Tom Busby, News Radio 105.9 WBBM.
2: We've got some delays in Northwest Indiana to talk about with Abby in traffic next. It's 7:25.
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3: Well, right now, Haley, if you're on the Edens in or out, you are fine. So far, the Kennedy headed outbound, heavy from the Jane Bird Interchange to Armitage, 11 to Montrose, 17 to the airport, and bound 45 O'Hare into downtown, heavy from the River Road Toll Plaza to the Jane Bird Interchange, passing that Wintrust Mural and North Avenue tight still. Eisenhower outbound clear, inbound heavy spots north to Wacker and Ida B. Wells. Casey Musgraves at the United Center tonight starts in 2 minutes, 56 I-90 in, 36 coming in from Mannheim. So far, the outbound side of the Stevenson clear, inbound 45. It's heavy spots of range to DuSable Lakeshore Drive. A 45-minute ride from 355, 39 in from 294, 28 in from Cicero. It's all because of a concert at Soldier Field tonight. Usher and Chris Brown. This is also messing up DuSable Lakeshore Drive. Southbound, heavy from Michigan to Soldier Field. And northbound, heavy from Oakwood Boulevard to Soldier Field. 294 southbound, slow from I-290 to Ogden. Then heavy from I-80 to 8094. 88 eastbound slows from the southbound Tri-State Ramp to the northbound Tri-State Ramp. Around 53 southbound slows from Northwest Highway to Algonquin. 8094 east slow from Indianapolis to Broadway. And I-94 looks good. Next report, 738 from the Metro Traffic Center, News Radio 105.9 WBBM.
2: AccuWeather says we still have that severe thunderstorm watch in effect until 10 tonight. Otherwise, we will dry out eventually with a low down to 64. Right now, 77 along Chicago's lakefront, 73 in Lansing, and a cloudy 76 at O'Hare at 729.
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2: 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Good evening. I'm Haley Hansen. 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
20: Thousands of people in Northwest Indiana still have no power because of last week's storms, and people outside the region are taking notice. I'm political editor Jeff Buckles.
2: Meantime, a community in the southwest suburbs down to two severe weather sirens after they were damaged in last week's storms.
21: This is Mike Krauser. Venezuelan nationals who had been living in Chicago are charged with taking part in a $2 million jewelry store robbery last week in Indianapolis.
2: Plus, after more than 9 months at sea stationed in the Middle East, the crew of the aircraft carrier USS Lincoln finally heading home. WBBM Sports, the White Sox now trailing the New York Mets at home 1-0, and the Cubs will take on the Mariners later tonight. AccuWeather says a couple of heavy thunderstorms tonight, otherwise we will dry up and head down to a low of 64. Right now, still 77 along Chicago's lakefront at 731. Crews still working to bring power back to homes and businesses in Northwest Indiana over a week after those devastating storms swept through the area. WBBM political editor Jeff Buckles reports Indiana's governor is talking about the continued outages while others are working to elevate the issue.
22: It'll be compared to things like Katrina.
20: Governor Mike Braun is talking about storm damage across Indiana, but for tens of thousands of people in the region, the disaster is still going on.
23: Erie, Indiana has been without power for the last 9 days, and nobody was talking about it.
20: Viral food reviewer and influencer Keith Lee is in Gary. He's been using his platform to get out the word about the situation, where NIPSCO says it could still be Tuesday before customers get their power back.
23: I thought it was crazy.
20: His videos have been seen more than 2 million times. He's working with city leaders on a relief event set for Monday. NIPSCO says it's reconnected more than 330,000 homes and businesses since the 11th. The governor talked about that in Noblesville yesterday.
22: 300,000 homes, that's the size of Indianapolis nearly. in terms of structures impacted.
20: Later, he told social media followers it's, in his words, unacceptable that so many Hoosiers are still without power. Jeff Buckles, News Radio 105.9. WBBM.
2: NIPSCO says it expects to have customers in East Chicago, Griffith, Hobart, and Merrillville reconnected by the end of today. Plainfield officials say a couple of their emergency warning sirens are out of service.
0: Ironically, the two storm warning sirens were damaged during recent storms. Plainfield police posted on social media the sirens are located on Lockport Street near I-55 and on Route 126 near Drowden Road. The village's siren vendor is working to repair them, but police say it's going to take some time before they're back in working order. That's why police say people should not rely solely on outdoor sirens for warnings about bad storms. They suggest making sure your cell phone alert notifications are on for weather and emergencies. The village of Plainfield is going to begin replacing and expanding its outdoor warning siren system, but that project is still in the planning phase. Bernie Tafoya, News Radio, 105.9 WBBM.
2: It's 7:33. Five Venezuelans who'd been living in Chicago are accused of pulling off a jewelry heist in Indianapolis.
21: The five are members of the Venezuelan gang Tren de Aragua, according to prosecutors. They include two juveniles charged as adults with armed robbery and criminal confinement. They're alleged to have robbed a jewelry store last Monday afternoon at gunpoint, using duct tape to restrain the owner and the manager. Prosecutors say they stole $2 million in jewelry, $65,000 in cash. They were arrested on I-65 following a police pursuit after their car was located by license plate reading cameras. One said they were heading back to Chicago. The jewelry and cash were recovered. Mike Krauser, News Radio 105.9 WBBM.
2: In national news, Iran's foreign minister strongly condemning President Trump's new threats of economic sanctions on the country. And as members of the administration warn of entering a new phase in the war with Iran, word that a Navy aircraft carrier is coming home. ABC's Rachel Scott has details.
1: After 272 days at sea, the 5,000 sailors and Marines on the USS Lincoln are finally heading home. As the war dragged on, conditions on board deteriorating. Sailors' family members telling the Military Times at least two sailors tried to jump overboard. President Trump has dismissed concerns.
4: No. Not nearly long enough.
1: The war now about to enter month seven.
2: The president told reporters he spoke with a retired admiral that assured him the Lincoln was, quote, beautifully maintained and taken care of. Of course, he did not name that retired admiral. Construction will continue at the White House of President Trump's new ballroom. It has a price tag of nearly $400 million. Work on the ballroom was halted after a lower court judge found president needed congressional approval for that project. But today, Supreme Court Chief Justice John Roberts put a stay on an appeal to the lower court decision, thus allowing work to carry on. The Trump administration argues the ballroom is important for national security. With so much AI-generated content, knowing what's real is not easy. Our newsroom still does it the old-fashioned way. Stories reported by journalists, fact-checked by editors. When accuracy matters, trust WBBM News Radio. We're talking about gas prices coming up next at 7:35.
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2: 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Let's check in on traffic and weather together on the 8s. Here's Abby Ryan.
3: All right, now, Haley, Edens looks good either way. If you're on the Kennedy outbound, it is slow from the Jane Bird Interchange to North Avenue, 12 to Montrose, 18 to the airport. Inbound, so from Cumberland to Foster and then Addison to the Jane Bird Interchange, 33 O'Hare and 23 coming in from the Edens Junction. Eisenhower, outbound clear, inbound heavy spots from right at Mannheim to Wacker. Casey Musgraves at the United Center tonight. It started about 8 minutes ago, 47 from I-90, 29 coming in from Mannheim. Stevenson out clear. Inbound heavy spots first to DeSable Lakeshore Drive. It's a concert at Soldier Field tonight too. Usher and Chris Brown. 40 in from 355 to the drive, 34 in from 294 to DeSable Lakeshore Drive, 29 if you're coming in from Cicero. Dan Ryan out 15. Inbound, it is a 24-minute ride. Tight from the I-57 Bishop Ford merge, the Skyway, 47 to the Jane Bird Interchange. We've got a White Sox game tonight. And the outbound side of the Dan Ryan heavy from the Jane Bird Interchange to the Stevenson. I-57 outbound clear. Inbound 17, Bishop Ford outbound slows 130th to the Steel Bridge. 15 out, 17 in. Heavy from the Stony Island feeder ramp to the Ryan on the inbound side. DeSable Lakeshore Drive northbound with this concert traffic. Tight northbound Oakwood to Boulevard up to Soldier Field. Southbound heavy Michigan to Soldier Field. Route 53 is okay if you're on 8094, slow spots Torrance to Broadway with a lane shift. Next report from the Metro Traffic Center at 7:48. 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
8: WBBM AccuWeather. That severe thunderstorm watch remains in effect until 10 p.m. We'll have a couple of thunderstorms around over the next 2 to 3 hours, which may produce flooding, downpours, hail, and damaging wind gusts, and clearing out later on tonight. Low 64. A mix of clouds and sunshine tomorrow with a spotty afternoon thunderstorm, but much of the time should be dry with a high near 80. Clear and more comfortable tomorrow night. Low 61. And plenty of sunshine and beautiful on Sunday with lower humidity, high 78. Currently at 76 degrees, though, here at Bensonville, 75. Midway, 77. At the lakefront, 79 degrees. I'm AccuWeather meteorologist Kai Erickson.
2: It's 7:40. The defense team in the Lindsey Clancy murder trial rested its case today. The Massachusetts mother on trial after admitting to killing her three kids back in 2023. Clancy pled not guilty and asserted an insanity defense, with her defense team saying she was suffering from postpartum psychosis. Here's ABC's Peter Charlemposis.
9: Their last witness, a renowned expert in postpartum psychosis, he was arguably the star witness in the trial of Andrea Yates, and he described that Lindsey Clancy was, quote, frankly psychotic, that she was, quote, like a puppet with someone else pulling the strings, and basically said that in the moment of the killings, she really had no control of herself, no way to distinguish between right and wrong.
2: Clancy was prescribed 13 different psychiatric medications in the 4 months before she killed her kids. A 15-year-old facing multiple felony charges after being arrested in Chicago yesterday.
10: Members of the Chicago Police Department's citywide robbery task force arrested the teen in the 400 block of West 79th Street. He's not being named because he's a juvenile, but according to police, the teen was identified as one of the offenders who allegedly robbed two women and two men at gunpoint between 4:15 and 4:30 in the morning on August 5th. The women were robbed in the 7400 block of South State Street and the men in the 500 block of East 67th Street. The 15-year-old is charged with four felony counts of armed robbery. Mai Martinez, News Radio 105.9 WBBM.
2: Walmart has a plan for billions of dollars worth of tariff refunds. ABC's Lionel Moyes has details.
11: Some relief may be coming for your grocery bill. Walmart says it's putting its $2.9 billion tariff refund toward lower prices. The retail giant says its customers are feeling squeezed, especially by gas prices above $4 a gallon.
2: Some companies like UPS are giving refunds to customers who file claims. Others, like Amazon, have announced that they'll automatically credit a small number of customers whose purchases were affected by import tariffs. Your top trending stories are coming up next at 7:42.
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9: $30,000 of Formula One Lego sets have been discovered in an abandoned van in the desert, and no one knows how they got there. What we do know is that they were stolen from a train in a recent heist, but police have no idea how the van turned up in the desert with zero evidence or connection to thieves. A tech reporter with Wired signed up for the McDonald's loyalty program, and a year later, he requested his data from the fast food chain. He just got it back, and what he received is a massive 515-page report detailing his eating habits and even using algorithms to predict his future orders. The details are microscopic, predicting what he would spend each visit down to the cent, and the offers he received, and even which Monopoly codes he scanned during the promotion. Orders were also sorted into behavioral categories, including food-led afternoon snack and on-the-go lunch in a rush. All right, 7:46, time to check in on sports. Right now, the Chicago White Sox are hosting the New York Mets. It's the bottom of the third, and the Sox trail the Mets 1-0. With more sports, here's Rick Gregg.
10: One quarterback on another. Joe Burrow has known Caleb Williams long enough that he was Williams' guide during a recruiting visit at LSU. Caleb did not follow Burrow to Baton Rouge, but did follow him in winning the Heisman Trophy and in becoming the number one pick in the NFL draft. Burrow recognized the talent long ago, and his mind sure hasn't changed.
11: Yeah, he made some incredible plays, and they always seem to come up in huge spots. And, you know, that was exciting to see. It's good for the league, it's good for Chicago, it's good for everybody.
10: Their teams, Burrow's Bengals and Caleb's Bears, face off in a preseason game in Ohio Saturday night, but neither Burrow nor Caleb are expected to play after all the work they got in during Thursday's joint practice. Seattle receiver Jake Bobo suffered a serious knee injury in the Seahawks' joint practice with the Titans in Tennessee on Friday. Seattle Mariners prospect Cade Anderson is expected to get the bulk of the work on the mound Saturday night against the Cubs in his major league debut. He has been dominant at AA. Anderson has allowed all of 11 earned earned runs in 93 and a third innings. That's a 1.06 ERA, and he's only 22, 3 years younger than the average player at that level. The White Sox will start trade deadline ad Luis Castillo Saturday night against the Mets here in town. 6 under on day 1, 6 under on day 2. Wyndham Clark 12 under overall. That's how math works. And leading the BMW championship by 1 shot over Gary Woodland and 2 over J.J. Spawn in St. Louis. With sports at 16 and 46 past each hour, Rick Gregg, News Radio 105.9 WBBM.
9: 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How are the roads looking, Abby Ryan?
12: All right, now, Haley, we do have delays around town. If you're on the Edens, headed on the inbound side, Lake Hook to the Kennedy Junction, it's about a 15-minute ride. Outbound looks good. Kennedy outbound, you've got 12 to Montrose, 18 out to the airport, a 33-minute ride inbound, so it's from Cumberland to Nagel, and then heavy from Belmont past the Wintrust, Maryland North Avenue on over to the Jane Byrne Interchange. Now, if you're on the rest of the roads, the outbound side of the Eisenhower Expressway, that is tightening as well. The inbound side slows from 25th to Wacker. Casey Musgraves at the United Center tonight. That started just about 20 minutes ago. 47 in from I-90. It's 29 coming in from Mannheim. Stevenson out clear. Inbound a 40-minute ride. Heavy from 1st all the way to DuSable Lakeshore Drive. DuSable Lakeshore Drive messy too. Soldier Field concert tonight with Chris Brown and Usher. A 40-minute ride in from 355 to the drive. A 34 coming in from 294. 29 in from Cicero. Dan Ryan out 15 inbound a 24-minute ride. If you're on I-57, you're fine. Bishop Ford outbound. That slows from 130th and past it. A 15 out, 17 in. DuSable Lakeshore Drive jammed northbound Oakwood Boulevard to Soldier Field. Southbound jammed Chicago River to Soldier Field. 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
9: The WBBM AccuWeather forecast says we are going to see a couple of heavy thunderstorms for a few more hours. We have a severe thunderstorm watch in effect through 10 p.m. Skies will eventually clear, and our lows are going to drop down to 64. Tomorrow, partly sunny with the stray afternoon thunderstorm, our high up to 80, clear and comfortable by nighttime, a low of 61. After that, it looks like sunshine much of the rest of the weekend and the start of your work week, a little less humid and highs only up to 80. Right now, 77 along the lakefront, 75 in Waukegan, and a cloudy 76 degrees at O'Hare at 7:50.
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9: The campus of Loyola University on Chicago's far north side now has a statue of its most famous basketball fan.
13: It's a move everyone can applaud. On what would have been Sister Jean's 107th birthday, a statue of the beloved basketball team chaplain who died last October was presented to the public and will forever sit on the Loyola campus. Loyola University President Dr. Mark Reed was one of the thousands on hand to pay tribute to Jean Dolores Schmidt.
14: She was known as the chaplain to the basketball team, but was really chaplain to the whole campus. And still, people continue to ask me about Sister Jean, and it will always be a privilege to bear witness to her love, her loyalty, her energy, her care, her passion, her memory, her wit and sense of humor, her commitment.
13: The statue of Sister Jean depicts her sitting on a bench holding a basketball. She is smiling. 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
18: The Trump administration trying to drive prices at the gas pump lower ahead of November's elections. The White House has authorized earlier than normal sales of wintertime gasoline blends. They're a little cheaper to refine than the summertime blends, which are made to withstand extremely high temperatures. Some big gains today on Wall Street thanks to a strong reading on U.S. business activity, and with Bitcoin wrapping up its best week in more than 3 years. It's now valued above $77,000. At the close, the Dow was up 518 points, 1% higher. The Nasdaq up 113 and the S&P added 33. Oil up slightly at $87 a barrel. Walmart rolling out contactless payments, including Apple Pay, at all stores and on Walmart's website and app by the end of this year. For years, the only option at that chain was the Walmart Pay system. And Tesla recalling 3 million EVs in China. That's over concerns with the door handles that may not open after an accident. With business at 23 and 53 from the Bloomberg Newsroom, Tom Busby, News Radio 105.9 WBBM.
9: The News Watch continues at 7:54. A hefty judgment against InfoWars founder Alex Jones has been reduced.
19: A Texas court has slashed a $50 million judgment to just $1.5 million against InfoWars founder Alex Jones over his false claims that the 2012 Sandy Hook school shooting in Connecticut was a hoax. The appeals court found that the parents of 6-year-old Jesse Lewis did not show evidence that the harassment inflamed by Jones's hoax claims rose to a level that would allow them to exceed the state's $750,000 cap on damages for each plaintiff. The ruling does not affect a $1.4 billion judgment against Jones in Connecticut. Jones has yet to make any payments for any of the judgments against him as he appeals the amounts and attempts to liquidate his company. 20 children and 6 educators were killed in that attack. I'm Lisa Dwyer.
9: Philadelphia District Attorney Larry Krasner has identified the man seen on surveillance video this week chasing people around City Hall in a creepy doll mask. Krasner says a 22-year-old's facing charges.
20: Authorities in Philadelphia are asking the public to help them find the masked man terrorizing people across the city, now identifying him as 22-year-old Zymir Hughes.
21: If Zymir Hughes was trying to scare people, make them run, who's scared now? Who's running now?
20: They say he harassed 15 to 16 people on city streets.
21: You think it's funny to scare people? Well, get ready to get scared by us.
20: Officials say Hughes travels for work and could be on the West Coast.
9: That was ABC's Ryan and Alley reporting. We're checking in with traffic and weather together coming up next at 7:56.
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9: 7:58, traffic and weather together on the 8s. Here's Abby Ryan.
12: Oh, right now, Haley, the inbound side of the Eden, so Lake Hook to the Kennedy Junction, that is clear. Things are looking good. We still have trouble along due south of Lakeshore Drive and the Stevenson Usher. And Chris Brown at the Soldier Field venue tonight. We are seeing delays around the United Center as well with Casey Musgraves in town. Now, if you're on the inbound side of the Kennedy here into downtown, your travel time that is clocking in on the inbound side of the Kennedy, a 33-minute ride O'Hare and 23 coming in from the Eden Junction, outbound 12 to Montrose, 18 to the airport. I-190 looks good. Eisenhower on the outbound side. You've got no delays inbound, 47, 29 in from Mannheim. Next report, 808 from the Metro Traffic Center. 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
9: It is 77 degrees along Chicago's lakefront at 7:59.
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9: Coming up in the next half hour on News Radio WBBM, severe weather moving into the area again. AccuWeather joins us with when and where those storms are going to pop up. Officials in the southwest suburbs notify residents two storm warning sirens were knocked out during recent storms. Plus, the Supreme Court says construction on President Trump's White House ballroom can continue. More on that next from ABC News. WBBM Sports, the Mets now lead the White Sox 3-0 in the bottom of the fourth. And AccuWeather says watch out for severe thunderstorms. We have that watch in effect until 10 p.m. Right now, 77 along Chicago's lakefront at 8 o'clock. Here now is ABC News.
24: From ABC News, I'm Dave Packer. 10 months into the renovation of the entire East Wing, demolished, the Supreme Court says construction on President Trump's White House ballroom can continue. Trump tonight telling South Carolina supporters that the ballroom is
25: being built on the hallowed grounds of our cherished White House, which is so vital for national security. It's going to be the greatest of its kind anywhere that's ever been built.
24: ABC's Rachel Scott.
26: In a one-sentence order, Chief Justice John Roberts temporarily allowing the work on the ballroom to continue, giving the justices more time to make a final decision on whether it can go forward. It came after a federal appeals court ruled construction must stop unless the president gets congressional approval first. The president is celebrating this decision, saying that he is grateful for this order from the high court, saying that construction is moving forward ahead of schedule.
24: The defense team in the Lindsey Clancy murder trial rested its case today. The Massachusetts mother's on trial after admitting to killing her three children in 2023. Clancy has pleaded not guilty, and her defense team says she's not criminally responsible because she was suffering from postpartum psychosis.
27: In total, the defense calling 10 witnesses over the course of 1 week. That's to the prosecution's 3 weeks of testimony and 71 witnesses. Their last witness, a renowned expert in postpartum psychosis, he was arguably the star witness in the trial of Andrea Yates, and he described that Lindsey Clancy was, quote, frankly psychotic, that she was, quote, like a puppet with someone else pulling the strings, and basically said that in the moment of the killings, she really had no control of herself, no way to distinguish between right and wrong.
24: ABC's Peter Haralambos. A Texas appeals court has reduced the $50 million judgment that InfoWars founder Alex Jones was ordered to pay for his false claims about the Newtown school shooting. The judge says a harassment that the couple filed the suit endured was not enough to justify the $50 million judgment they were awarded. This will get $750,000. Dave Packery.
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24: Iran's foreign ministry is condemning President Trump's threat of economic D-Day, calling it economic terrorism.
20: The Iranians certainly seem to be indicating that they think that these sanctions or some economic punishment are coming. They're saying that these could be oppressive and that military strength alone does not ensure the survival of a regime in a country, that if they're having difficulty with their economy, they're going to be in trouble.
24: ABC's Karen Travers. New storms threatening many spots across the U.S. ABC News meteorologist Kenton Jawicki.
11: Tomorrow, we are back in with another flood threat in the mid-Atlantic. So on your Saturday, if you have plans or driving, make sure that you are weather aware for these scattered showers and thunderstorms. It's going to be off and on throughout the day. It's not just one round. It's an all-day situation from morning into the night, from Philadelphia, Baltimore, D.C., down to Richmond, and even Norfolk as well. Everyone should be watching out for those heavy thunderstorms that could have 1 to 2 inch rainfall rates and 1 to

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2: Chicago's lakefront under cloudy skies. We're heading down to 64 overnight. Of course, we are watching those severe storms moving through the area. We have a severe thunderstorm watch until 10 tonight. Here with more on what we can expect going into the evening is AccuWeather meteorologist Carl Erickson.
3: Well, so far this evening, it's been fairly quiet in and around the immediate Chicago area, but we are keeping a very close eye on a line of thunderstorms off to our northwest. Just recently moved through the Rockford area, and that line of storms, as it holds together, may move into the city here over the next hour and a half to 2 hours, bringing some brief downpours and gusty winds. We are still underneath that severe thunderstorm watch until 10 p.m., so it's not out of the question whether those storms can still produce a damaging wind gust and some small hail as well. Now, the threat for severe weather will greatly diminish over the next 2 to 3 hours with much quieter weather for the rest of the night. I'm AccuWeather meteorologist Kai Erickson.
2: And of course, we're going to get you the AccuWeather 5-day forecast coming up in just about 10 minutes. Speaking of storms, officials in the southwest suburbs are notifying residents there are problems with two storm warning sirens. WBBM's Bernie Tafoya explains.
4: The Plainfield Police Department posted on Facebook that two of Plainfield's outdoor warning sirens were badly damaged by recent storms and will be out of service for some time. The sirens are located on Route 126 east of Drowden Road and on Lockport Street near I-55. Because of that, Plainfield officials remind residents to make sure their cell phone emergency and weather alert notifications are always turned on. They also say that outdoor warning sirens are primarily designed to alert people who are outside to get them to seek shelter, but that the siren should not be the only source of severe weather info. Bernie Tafoya, News Radio, 105.9 WBBM.
2: There's a growing resistance to flock cameras across the country, but one local municipality voted this week to renew agreements for the surveillance cameras.
5: The Will County Board voted 14-8 to renew agreements with Naperville, Mokena, Crete, Manhattan, Frankfort, and Wilmington to put automatic license plate readers on county roads in those communities. Frankfort's police chief touted the cameras in helping investigate a road rage shooting, battery of an elderly woman, and a fatal car crash. At the meeting, residents spoke out against a loss of liberty, misuse of the data, and cost. Just this week, Itasca announced a former police officer is under investigation over allegations of misusing its flock cameras. Nancy Hardy, News Radio 105.9 WBBM.
2: A man who operated restaurants in Illinois and Colorado will serve 2.5 years in prison in a case that involved tax fraud and a COVID relief scam. Jared Leonard pled guilty earlier this year to federal wire fraud and tax charges. Prosecutors say he submitted at least 10 fraudulent applications for loans and grants. Leonard then used those funds to pay for cars, a home, and even overseas trips. In addition to that prison time, the 45-year-old was also ordered to pay $2.8 million in restitution. It's 8:08. Time now to check in on traffic and weather together on the 8s. What's going on, Abby Ryan?
6: All right, now, Haley, we have a 41-minute ride coming in on the Kennedy. It is definitely some slow spots going on. You've got heavy spots, too, and it is slow right at Harlem, before Harlem to Nagel. Then it is stacked just before Armitage or just past Fullerton, and it is pretty solid all the way into the Jane Byrne interchange, passing the Wintrust Mural at North Avenue. A problem still. It is a 41-minute ride coming on in, 29 coming in from the Eaton's Junction. If you're on the outbound side, you are looking at 22 getting back out to the airport, and it is a 13-minute ride to the Montrose area. So far, the Eisenhower inbound 47, I-90 in, 29 coming in from Mannheim, outbound fine. It is tight in spots inbound 25th to Wacker. Casey Musgraves at the United Center. She's been there for good 35 minutes now. DuSable Lakeshore Drive, that is tight too with Usher and Chris Brown at Soldier Field tonight. The inbound side of the Stevens and I-55, heavy spots from 1st to DuSable Lakeshore Drive. 40 in from 355, 34 in from 294, 29 in from Cicero.

0: DuSable Lakeshore Drive itself, you are stacked on the northbound side. That is from Oakwood Boulevard up to Soldier Field. Southbound packed from the river to Soldier Field. Tri-State's okay. 80-94 back to normal on the westbound side. Slow spots. Torrance I-65 on the eastbound side. Next report, 818 for the Metro Traffic Center. 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
1: The WBBM AccuWeather forecast wants to remind you of that severe thunderstorm watch in effect for two more hours. Otherwise, it is going to clear out later tonight with our lows down to the mid to lower 60s. Tomorrow, it'll be partly sunny. We may see a stray afternoon thunderstorm. We're inching up to a high of 80. By nighttime, though, it's going to be clear and comfortable. Lows back in the low 60s. Right now, 76 along Chicago's lakefront, 71 in Waukegan, and a cloudy 75 degrees at O'Hare at 8:10.
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1: Good evening, it's 8:11. People living in Chicago's Bridgeport neighborhood may be in line to get a new neighbor, and they and the local alderwoman aren't happy about it.
6: Executives at Amtrak say work will begin next year to move the passenger rail agency's maintenance yard from 14th and Clark in the South Loop to a Union Pacific yard near Sox Park.
7: There are going to be trains lined up 24/7, idling, waiting to be serviced.
6: Bridgeport alderwoman Nicole Lee says she shares neighbors' concerns about the noise and increased activity tied to such a move, along with word that the Trump administration appears to have given the project an environmental waiver.
7: They don't have to provide any environmental study to the community, which is just outrageous to me.
6: Amtrak laid out its plans at a community meeting this week where some neighbors wondered whether the fix was already in.
8: Is the fix in?
7: I've made a request to the Department of Law for a full analysis.
6: She says she's working to get more answers before the plan leaves the station.
7: It's way too fast.
6: We're at City Hall. 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
1: A Lyle man accused of causing a deadly boat crash on the Fox River.
9: The McHenry County State's Attorney's Office announced a grand jury returned a bill of indictment charging Richard Stevenson with first-degree murder, aggravated driving under the influence, and operating a watercraft under the influence. It's alleged he had alcohol, cocaine, and THC in his system. His boat was reported to have been doing nearly 80 miles per hour when it hit another boat, beheading 48-year-old Magdalena Maggie Jablonska and injuring her fiancé, Alan Telmini. He spoke at a law office when a civil suit was announced earlier this month.
10: Really, that moment, every day.
9: Richard Stevenson pleaded not guilty. He was earlier denied pretrial release. Mike Krauser, News Radio, 105.9 WBBM.
1: The Harlem Globetrotters are...

0: celebrating a century in action, and the team, which is founded right here in Chicago, is being honored with a special novelty item.
1: The National Bobblehead Hall of Fame and Museum has unveiled its officially licensed Harlem Globetrotters 100th Anniversary Bobblehead Collection. Some of the team's legends included in the limited edition collection are Curly Neal, Geese Osby, also known as the Clown Prince of Basketball, and Reese Goose Tatum. There will also be bobbleheads of mascots Globy and Big G, along with a 100th anniversary bobble logo. To coincide with the 2026 anniversary season, there are only 2,026 of each of the bobbleheads available. 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
0: 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Here's meteorologist Carl Erickson.
5: Watch out for a couple of heavy, gusty thunderstorms early tonight, which may produce flooding, downpours, hail, and damaging wind gusts. We'll clear things out later on tonight, low 64. A quieter day tomorrow with a mix of clouds and sunshine, perhaps a stray afternoon thunderstorm, but much of the time should be rain-free, high 80. Clear and turning more comfortable tomorrow night, low 61. And beautiful on Sunday. Lots of sunshine, low humidity, high 78. Remaining pleasant into Monday and Tuesday with a good deal of sunshine each day. High both days near 80. I'm AccuWeather meteorologist Kai Erickson.
0: Right now it is 76 degrees along Chicago's lakefront, 75 in Wheeling, 71 in Waukegan, and cloudy or rainy pretty much everywhere right now. 75 degrees at O'Hare at 8:16. Time now to check in on sports. We'll begin with the Chicago White Sox, who are hosting the New York Mets at this hour. We're in the middle of the fifth, and the Mets currently lead the Sox 4-0. Meantime, the Chicago Cubs are out in Seattle facing the Mariners. That game will get underway in a little under an hour. With more sports, here's Rick Gregg.
6: For the first time since Chris Getz traded him away, Luis Robert Jr. returned to Wright Field. For the first time, Robert faced the White Sox. The team that signed him right after he defected from Cuba brought him to the major leagues and championed him as he won a Gold Glove and a Silver Slugger Award. And for the second time ever in the majors, Robert lined up someplace other than center field. He stood in left for the New York Mets, with A.J. Ewing handling center in his breakout rookie season. Sunrise, sunset, the Sox started trade deadline ad Brenton Doyle in center, and Luis Angel Acuña, who the Sox got in exchange for Robert, at shortstop as they opened their three-game set with the Mets. It's Players Weekend, where uniform and accessory rules are relaxed to let the athletes champion various causes. The Cubs are spending it in Seattle. David Peterson starting Saturday night, likely against Cade Anderson, who will be making his big league debut after blowing through Double-A. Rookies will have a big impact on the Bears' secondary. Dylan Thienemann, the first-round safety, and Malik Muhammad, the fourth-round cornerback. Veteran linebacker T.J. Edwards' review so far.
7: Dylan's been a sponge, man. Just a guy who's came in and just worked, you know, and he's got all the tools, all the things that, you know, they were saying about him coming out. And he comes in and you can see his speed, you can see his physicality. And I'll say the same with Malik, right? You can tell a guy that likes to be around the football and can make the plays when they come to him.
6: They'll line up in Saturday night's preseason game in Cincinnati, even if several Bears starters are expected to sit this one out. BMW Championship in St. Louis. Wyndham Clark, the leader, 12 under par after a 6 under second round, just like his first round. Gary Woodland, one shot back. J.J. Spawn, two back. With sports at 16 and 46 past each hour, Rick Gregg, News Radio 105.9 WBBM.
0: It's now 8:18. Time for traffic and weather together on the 8s. Here's Abby Ryan.
8: Oh, right now, Haley, if you're on the inbound side of the Kennedy, a 38-minute ride O'Hare into downtown. We're looking at 27 coming on in from the Eden Junction on into the Jane Byrne interchange. So far, the outbound side, you were looking at 12 to Montrose and just about 23 headed out to the airport. Now, if you're on the inbound side of the Eisenhower, we have some delays going on there. It is pretty much just stop and go traffic, some tight spots from 9th to Austin, and then you've still got some delays pretty hefty past Western or right near Damon on into the Jane Byrne interchange. You're getting onto the outbound side of the Ryan. DuSable Lake Short Drive, still ugly. That concert with Usher and Chris Brown started at 7 o'clock, so it's been a good hour and 19 minutes. It's still no relief from Montrose and southbound DuSable Lake Short Drive all the way down to that parking lot near Soldier Field. Northbound, you still have very big delays from Oakwood Boulevard before 31st on up to Soldier Field as well. Now, the inbound side of the Stevenson, a parking lot from the outbound Ryan, Jane Byrne Interchange outbound on the Ryan, getting onto the Stevenson and all of the other areas, plus all the side streets around Soldier Field. So leave yourself extra time to get through there. If you're not going to the concert, definitely avoid it for sure. The inbound side of the Stevenson travel time with this thick traffic for the concert, it's going to cost you about 29 just to get in from Cicero. You're looking at 40 in from 355. Next report at 8:28 from the Metro Traffic Center. 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
0: We've got that severe thunderstorm watch in effect through 10 tonight. Otherwise, we will dry out eventually with our low dropping down to 64. Tomorrow will be partly sunny to begin with, but some places are going to see a stray thunderstorm in the afternoon. We'll inch up to a high of 80. Right now, 76 along Chicago's lakefront at 8:20. Our top story this hour, the search is on for a West Suburban man wanted for sexual battery of a woman. We'll have much more on this story coming up at 8:31. A man who operated restaurants in Illinois and Colorado will serve 2.5 years in prison in a case that involved tax fraud and a COVID relief scam. Jared Leonard pled guilty earlier this year to federal wire fraud and tax charges. Prosecutors say he submitted at least 10 fake applications for loans and grants. Leonard then used those funds to pay for cars, a home, and overseas trips. In addition to that prison time, the 45-year-old was also ordered to pay back $2.8 million. Basketball season is a couple of months away, but Bulls fans can get into rooting shape on the West Side this weekend.
9: Bulls Fest tips off Saturday and Sunday on the United Center campus. The event, which has free admission, includes a 3-on-3 basketball tournament. Kyle Cummings is director of basketball programming for the Bulls.
10: We're actually going to have over 50 courts on campus here at the United Center, so we'll have over 400 teams. With the 3-on-3 tournament, and I think 3 out of every 4 of those teams is actually a youth team, but we'll even have some adult divisions, we'll have some elite divisions.
9: Fans will also get the chance to meet Bulls rookies Caleb Wilson and Dalen Swain, as well as Bulls alumni, including Meta World Peace and Eddie Curry. The Bulls preseason starts October 7th at home against the Suns. The regular season tips off October 21st in Toronto for the Bulls.
10: Season's right around the corner, but I think what's so great about this event is this is really, Bulls Fest is really a great way for people to lean into that excitement of this.
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0: Tom Busby has your Bloomberg Business Report coming up next. 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
17: TikTok and its Chinese owner ByteDance have agreed to pay $400 million to settle a Justice Department lawsuit accusing the app of collecting data on children in violation of U.S. online privacy laws. A bounce-back rally today on Wall Street. Not enough to make up for this week's losses, but at the close, the Dow was up 518 points, 1% higher. The Nasdaq added 113, the S&P up 33. Oil didn't move much. It's at $87 a barrel. That's still 20 bucks more than it was before the U.S. started the war against Iran. With the nation's cattle herd at a 75-year low, beef prices at all-time highs, President Trump says he'll allow up to 300,000 metric tons of ground beef to be imported into the U.S. without paying tariffs. That's for the next 90 days until just after the elections. He also says there's a commitment that it'll be sold at 25 cents below current market prices. And Apple cutting 200 jobs at its Siri and Vision Pro divisions. With business at 23 and 53 from the Bloomberg Newsroom, Tom Busby, News Radio 105.9 WBBM.
0: And police are looking for a gunman after shooting earlier today in the city's Austin neighborhood. Investigators say a 36-year-old man was standing near Cicero and Quincy shortly after midnight when the gunman approached and fired several times. That victim was shot in the leg. He was taken to the hospital where he remains in good condition. We're checking in with traffic coming up next. It's 8:25.
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0: 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Here's Abby Ryan.
8: We still have delays on the expressways and tollways. If you're on the inbound side of the Edens, Lake Hook to the Kennedy Junction, that is okay. You're Kennedy inbound. O'Hare into downtown, definitely some very heavy delays from Armitage past the Wintrust mural at North Avenue over to the Jane Byrne Interchange. The outbound Ryan packed from the Jane Byrne Interchange getting onto the outbound, or inbound rather, Stevenson ramp, because Usher and Chris Brown are at Soldier Field tonight. Even though that concert started a good hour ago, we still have a parking lot on the inbound Kennedy from Armitage all the way down to the outbound Ryan ramp to the inbound Stevenson, and then wrapping right back up towards Soldier Field. Southbound DuSava Lakeshore Drive, a parking lot before Monroe, and that continues over to Soldier Field. Northbound, heavy past right at 31st on up to Soldier Field as well. Now, the inbound side of the Kennedy, you are looking at a travel time. O'Hare into downtown, it's about a 38-minute ride. Let's call it 36. 26 coming in from the Edens Junction. Outbound 24 back to the airport to Montrose. It is an 18-minute ride. So far, if you're on the inbound side of the Stevenson coming in from Cicero, that is going to take you a long time as well. The travel time, just about 30 minutes. Next report, 8:38 from the Metro Traffic Center, News Radio 105.9 WBBM.
0: Some severe thunderstorms may move through with a watch in effect until 10 tonight. They will eventually clear out with a low down to 64. Right now, 76 along the lakefront at 8:29.
1: Hey, it's Jen Hatmaker. 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
0: It's 8:30. Good evening. I'm Haley Hansen. 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
3: This is Bernie Tafoya. Elmhurst police look for help in finding the man who inappropriately touched a woman who was out for a run.
0: Venezuelan nationals who've been living in Chicago charged with taking part in a $2 million jewelry robbery in Indianapolis. Construction plans for Chicago's O'Hare International Airport now underway. And a plane attempting to land in a heavy in Alaska crashed, killing 8 people on board. WBBM Sports, the New York Mets currently lead the White Sox in the bottom of the 6th over at Wright Field, 4-0. And the Chicago Cubs will face the Seattle Mariners in about 40 minutes, we'll call it. AccuWeather says we have a severe thunderstorm watch in effect until 10 tonight. Otherwise, it will eventually clear out with a low down to 64. Right now, it is 76 degrees along Chicago's lakefront at 8:31. Police in the western suburbs looking for help in finding a man wanted for the sexual battery of a woman out running.
3: Elmhurst police say a woman was running last night on the Illinois Prairie Path when a man inappropriately touched her. It happened between York Street and the Pioneer Park area between 8:45 and 9 o'clock. The attacker appeared to be Latino in his 30s, wearing a red shirt, light-colored cargo shorts, and a black cap. He rode away on an electric scooter that had a headlight on. He was last seen riding west on Villette Street. Police ask you to call them if you've seen the suspect either in person or have home security video of him. Bernie Tafoya, News Radio, 105.9 WBBM.
0: 5 Venezuelan nationals who'd been living here in Chicago are jailed without bond in Marion County, Indiana, charged with taking part in a jewelry heist last week in Indianapolis.
4: The 3 men and 2 boys, 16 and 17, are alleged to have traveled to Indianapolis with the intention of committing the armed robbery of a jewelry store. It occurred last Monday afternoon. Prosecutors say they stole $2 million in jewelry and 60 $75,000 in cash. The owner and the manager were restrained with duct tape. The five are alleged to be members of the Venezuelan gang Tren de Aragua. Their movements were tracked following the robbery by flock cameras. There was a pursuit that ended with their arrests on I-65. One said they were on their way back to Chicago. The jewelry and cash were recovered. Mike Krauser, News Radio, 105.9 WBBM.
0: The latest construction plans at Chicago's O'Hare Airport are cleared for takeoff. City Aviation Commissioner Michael McMurray says workers will break ground before the end of the year on a new concourse set to add 14 gates to the airport by 2030.
5: It'll give us new capacity, bringing gates online while we're accelerating our global the construction of our global terminal.
0: It'll be called Concourse E, and it'll help replace the current Terminal 2, which dates back to O'Hare's opening back in 1962. It's 8:33. Federal authorities have launched an investigation into a plane crash in western Alaska. All eight people on board perished, including two members of the U.S. Army Corps of Engineers. Investigators believe the pilots didn't have a view of the runway as they tried to land. More from ABC's Alex Stone.
6: This small civilian plane, a Cessna 441, took off from Anchorage. They were going to a remote radar site in western Alaska, and it's pretty clear from flight tracking they circled for a while before they tried to land, and it looks like they were on instrument approach. The weather data shows that it was foggy in the area, so it looks like they may have waited for a while before going in.
0: The radar site they were visiting was built in the 50s as part of a network designed to provide early warning of a missile attack by the Soviet Union. Today, it monitors the skies off the coast in the direction of Russia, North Korea, and China. In a two-sentence order, Supreme Court Chief Justice John Roberts says construction of President Trump's $400 million White House ballroom project can move forward for now. ABC's Stephen Portnoy has more.
7: It means that construction on the ballroom can continue, and not just the security-related portions, but all of the project that the president has insisted must be conducted as part of a vital renovation, restoration of the east wing of the White House that not only includes the ballroom, but also what he's described as underground bunkers and a drone port on the roof and blast-proof columns, all of which he says will enhance the security features of the White House. This is a result of an appeals court decision 2 weeks ago that had said that the construction had to stop because Congress did not authorize this project.
0: It's 8:35. Bacteria typically found in your gut could be the secret to curing cancer. Researchers at the University of Chicago are reporting a promising new strategy to fight pancreatic cancer. It involves engineering a probiotic bacteria typically found in the gut to deliver an immune-stimulating therapy directly inside tumors. It's apparently the latest advance in a growing bugs-as-drug strategy, which incorporates genetically engineered bacteria in the tools to fight diseases. We're talking about gas prices coming up next. It's 8:35.
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0: Thank you to our listeners for the following gas prices. In Wheaton, the Amoco on Geneva and Main selling gas for $4.08 per gallon. And in Manuka, the Casey's on Mondamin and West selling gas for just $4.04 per gallon. If you see a better gas price, please give us a call at 312-409-GASS. That number again is 312-409-4277. It's 8:38. Time again to check in on traffic and weather together on the 8th. What's going on, Abby Ryan?
8: Well, right now, Haley, if you're on the inbound Edens, you are okay. So far, the inbound Kennedy slow approaching Lawrence and then heavy past North Avenue to the Jane Byrne Interchange 33 O'Hare to downtown 22 coming in from Edens Junction outbound. Heavy from the Jane Byrne Interchange to Augusta, Milwaukee, and it stays slow all the way up to Armitage. Your travel time outbound 17 to Montrose 23 out to the airport. I-190 looks great this hour. The Eisenhower headed on the inbound side. You still have some slow spots going on, and that is from First on over to before Austin, and then tight from Ashland getting on to the outbound Ryan ramp. The outbound Ryan, that is a big mess from the Jane Byrne Interchange to the Stevenson. Everybody's still trying to get to Lakeshore Drive, and that is with Usher and Chris Brown at the United Center tonight. That concert started well over an hour ago. Inbound side of the Stevenson still packed. And that is before Damon, let's call it before Ashland, just past Damon, all the way into the Jane Byrne Interchange and actually the DuSable Lakeshore Drive. DuSable Lakeshore Drive heavy before the Stevenson or past 31st on up to Soldier Field. Southbound, still a parking lot, and that is from Monroe down to Soldier Field. So keep that in mind. If you're on the inbound Ryan, that's also a parking lot, especially in the express from 47th on up. But the locals are right behind it at 43rd all the way to the Jane Byrne Interchange. Give yourself a good 35 minutes either way on the Dan Ryan and the inbound side of the Stevenson. That is back to next report, 848 News Radio 105.9 WBBM.
11: WBBM AccuWeather. A heavy, gusty thunderstorm crossing the area early tonight, which may produce flooding downpours and damaging wind gusts, and clearing out later on tonight with a low of 60. A mix of clouds and sunshine tomorrow with a stray afternoon thunderstorm, high near 80. Becoming more comfortable tomorrow night with a clear sky, low 61, and fantastic weather on Sunday. Lots of sunshine and low humidity, high 78. I'm AccuWeather meteorologist Kai Erickson.
0: Looking at the current temperatures right now, it's 76 along the lakefront, 71 in Waukegan, and a cloudy 75 at O'Hare at 840. Canadian officials are lashing out amid trade talks with the Trump administration.
12: The premier of Canada's Manitoba province, Wab Kanew, is urging Canada to keep fighting rather than rush to make concessions in trade talks with the United States. And he's telling Canadians not to buy U.S. alcohol if a trade deal results in it being put back on Canadian store shelves.
13: We don't like Donald Trump's approach to trade or his way of treating Canada. You know, very wise people have said you can't get a good deal with a bad person. And I think that rule applies here.
12: Audio courtesy of CTV. Canoe says President Trump is erratic, irresponsible, and not to be trusted. Canadian Prime Minister Mark Carney is trying to secure a deal with the U.S. that would avert threatened 50% U.S. tariffs. Canada's federal minister responsible for Canada-U.S. trade says his country and the U.S. are close to finalizing an agreement. I'm Donna Warder.
0: A frozen berry recall is expanding. The Food and Drug Administration has now upgraded the frozen blueberry and mixed berry recall to a class one, meaning the exposure to the contaminated product could cause serious health consequences.
14: There's concerns that they were contaminated with E. coli. That's a type of bacteria. And with the specific type of E. coli we're talking about here with this outbreak, it can lead to a serious complication known as hemolytic uremic syndrome. And that can lead to issues with your blood vessels where they become damaged and inflamed, potentially even leading to kidney failure or even death. Now, luckily, we haven't heard of any deaths so far from this outbreak. We have heard of at least 12 illnesses, including four people that landed up in the hospital. Yuri Benajad, ABC News, New York.
0: Nancy Kissinger, wife of former Secretary of State Henry Kissinger, has died in her home in Connecticut at the age of 92. The daughter of a New York City lawyer, she met Henry while working for New York Governor Nelson Rockefeller. After they married, Nancy became a strong presence in the New York philanthropy scene. She remained a fierce defender of her husband, even when his reputation diminished in later years. Nancy Kissinger will be buried next to her late husband in Arlington National Cemetery outside Washington, D.C. We'll get your top trending stories coming up next. It's 8:42.
15: This November 3rd, the midterm election is more than politics. 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Pritzker takes on Bailey for governor, and Stratton takes on Tracy in the Senate. 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
6: A truckload of squid spilled onto a Rhode Island roadway, leaving behind a strong stench cooking in the summer heat. Ugh, local authorities are calling it Squidpocalypse 2026. The driver was making a turn when the fully loaded trailer was taking the squid to a processing facility, and it dislodged and tipped to its side. The roadway didn't reopen until 5 p.m. The driver was not injured, and no other vehicles were involved. And Harvard Medical School agreed to a $53 million settlement over body parts stolen and sold on the black market by the school's former morgue manager. Lawsuits were brought by 47 relatives of the deceased. The remains were donated for research and education. It's 8:46. Time now to check in on sports. Let's begin with the Chicago White Sox, who are hosting the New York Mets. They've been trailing for the whole game. We're now in the top of the seventh, and we're tied at 4-4. Meantime, the Chicago Cubs will face the Seattle Mariners at 9:10 tonight. And with more sports, here's Rick Gregg.
7: The White Sox entered Friday night with 35 games left on their schedule. Only three, a mid-September series in St. Louis against teams with a winning record. But other teams are pretty close to even par. Texas, Minnesota, Houston all very well may cross the threshold before the Sox get to them. Makes this weekend series against the last in their division, Mets, more important, more intriguing. Luis Castillo takes the ball Saturday night for the AL Central leaders. Sunday starter not yet decided. The Cubs would have started Edward Cabrera Saturday night against Seattle, but he's back on the injured list with a blister.
8: I think long term is something we have to figure out. He's a really good pitcher. He's had really good seasons. We've got to figure out how to, you know, keep his hands right. How can we possibly, you know, strengthen the skin? How can we make sure he doesn't have these issues, you know, every third start?
7: Jed Hoyer on 104.3 The Score this week. David Peterson will go instead, and the Cubs will probably have to deal with Cade Anderson, the top pitching prospect in the minors, 10-1, an ERA under 2 at AA. He is expected to make his big league debut for the Mariners. Bears and Bengals in Ohio Saturday night, preseason game number 2. Tyson Bagent out. Caleb Williams unlikely to play, though Ben Johnson hasn't confirmed that part yet. It'll leave Case Keenum and Miller Moss to split duties under center. Ex-Bull DeMar DeRozan will continue his career in Denver. It's a one-year deal to team up with Nikola Jokic a couple of years after teaming up with Nikola Vucevic here in Chicago. Wyndham Clark leads the BMW Championship 12 under par, one shot ahead of Gary Woodland, two up on J.J. Spawn. With sports at 16 and 46

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1: 8:48, traffic and weather together on the 8th. How are the roads looking now, Abby Ryan?
2: Well, they're still looking really bad heading towards Soldier Field. That is the inbound Dan Ryan, the outbound Dan Ryan, the inbound Stevenson, and north and southbound due south of Lakeshore Drive. We have Usher and Chris Brown at Soldier Field tonight. This is also backing things up on the inbound Eisenhower and the inbound Kennedy, feeding into the outbound Ryan and the inbound Stevenson over to Soldier Field. It's a big kind of a peninsula wall of terrible traffic. If you're on the inbound side of the Kennedy, I've got some delays before Lawrence to just past it, and then those delays pick up again right at Division. It's pretty solid all the way into the Jane Byrne interchange outbound. You've got heavy delays that begin right around Madison, and they're pretty solid all the way up to Armitage, with more heavy spots stop and go up to Armitage, but the brunt of those delays dissipate after Division. Now, the travel time for the inbound and outbound side of the Kennedy. Inbound, you are looking at 33 O'Hare into downtown, 22 coming in from the Eden Junction. Outbound, 17 to Montrose, 23 out to the airport. Eisenhower inbound, you've got slow spots, 25th to right around Austin, and then it is tight on the ramp to the outbound Ryan, 38 minutes in from I-90. You're looking at 28 coming in from Mannheim. So far, the inbound side of the Stevenson, 40 from 355, 35 in from 294, 30 in from Cicero. Next report, 8:58 from the Metro Traffic Center, News Radio 105.9 WBBM.
1: Taking a look at the WBBM AccuWeather forecast, we have that severe thunderstorm watch in effect for another hour and 10 minutes or so. So expect some flooding downpours, hail, maybe even some damaging wind gusts. We will eventually clear out overnight, though, with a low down to 64. Tomorrow, partly sunny for most of the day, but some places may see a stray afternoon thunderstorm. Our high up to 80. Right now, 76 along Chicago's lakefront, 71 in Waukegan, 74 in Aurora. Cloudy everywhere, 75 at O'Hare at 8:50.
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1: A Chicago-based animal shelter is branching out into the suburbs.
4: Paws Chicago, which began as a high school service project in 1997, is branching out into the northwest suburbs. This summer, it broke ground in a rescue ranch in Hawthorne Woods, where larger dogs can run around and find a forever home. Co-founder Paula Fiseas says pets find themselves in the care of Paws for a variety of reasons.
5: And then all of a sudden, what happens is mom dies, kids can't take the animal. You know, somebody gets evicted, they can't keep their animal, somebody moves or gets remarried, and the spouse doesn't want the animal.
4: We talk about the mission of Paws Chicago with co-founder Paula Fiseas this weekend on At Issue. You can hear the conversation Sunday at 9:30 a.m. and 9:30 p.m. Rob Hart, News Radio 105.9 WBBM.
1: TV journalist Chris Hansen is at odds with Hollywood studio A24 about the screening of a movie on his life. Hansen says he didn't get to watch an initial screening of Prime Time because he claims A24 wanted him to sign his rights away to watch it. Variety's reporting a source close to A24 said Hansen was asked to sign a standard NDA that all preview audiences sign. But Hansen says his attorneys had already reviewed that paperwork and advised against signing. He said it was a restrictive agreement, unlike anything he's seen. He claims they were asking him to sign rights away to his name, image, and brand. A24 has declined to comment. Bloomberg is next. It's 8:50.
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1: President Trump, the Chief Justice of the U.S. Supreme Court, ruled to allow construction of the president's privately funded $600 million White House ballroom to continue for now, as it considers a longer-term okay, but construction is nearly complete. Wall Street notching some pretty solid gains today, thanks in part to Bitcoin shooting higher above 77,000. That lifted a number of crypto-related stocks. Also, there was good news about U.S. business activity in the last few months. The Dow today up 518 points. That's a 1% gain. The Nasdaq up 113. The S&P added 33. And oil up slightly at $87 a barrel. Anthropic gearing up for what could be the biggest initial public stock offering ever later this month, adding Citigroup to the list of banks working on that offering. And you never know when you may need a wrench to fix that faucet, so Home Depot rolling out nationwide express delivery in 3 hours or less from all of its stores. With business at 23 and 53 from the Bloomberg Newsroom, Tom Busby, News Radio 105.9 WBBM.
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16: 858, traffic and weather together on the 8s. Here's Abby Ryan.
17: 88 eastbound, Reagan Memorial Toll Road, heavy approaching Route 53 with a crash in two lanes. It's right at Warrenville Road and traffic squeezes by in the other two lanes. If you're on I-80, it is slow approaching Harlem with an earlier crash with injuries. Other than that, we do have delays on the I-55 northbound side through Will County. It is tight from Weber to Veterans Parkway with reports of a crash there. See it, call us. Our WBBM Mercedes-Benz of Hoffman Estates traffic tip line 855-780 Road. The inbound Ryan 29, outbound 25, still a disaster to and from the Stevenson and DuSable Lakeshore Drive with Usher and Chris Brown at the Soldier Field venue tonight. 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
16: AccuWeather says we have a severe thunderstorm watch in effect until 10. Otherwise, it's going to clear out late with a low down to 64. Right now, 8:59.
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16: Coming up in the next half hour on News Radio WBBM, we're keeping an eye out for some severe weather tonight. AccuWeather joins us with an update. Thousands of residents in Northwest Indiana still have no power, and people outside the region are taking notice. Plus, the U.S. Navy may be considering renaming a new aircraft carrier after President Trump. More on that coming up next from ABC News. WBBM Sports, the Chicago White Sox and Mets are tied at 4-4 in the eighth, and the Chicago Cubs getting ready to face off with the Mariners in Seattle. AccuWeather says a couple heavy thunderstorms moving through. Watch out for flooding downpours, hail, damaging winds. We will clear out later tonight with a low down to 64. Right now, 76 along Chicago's lakefront at 9 o'clock.
18: From ABC News, I'm Dave Packer. The U.S. Navy may be considering renaming a new aircraft carrier after President Trump. The vessel under consideration, one that had been chosen to honor a highly respected Black war hero.
19: He was the first African-American in history chosen to have a U.S. aircraft carrier named in his honor, a World War II hero named Doris Miller. But tonight, sources tell ABC News, the Pentagon may soon strip that honor away in order to rename the ship after President Trump.
18: ABC's Martha Raddatz. Amid growing American concerns about the cost of living, President Trump says he'll temporarily waive a tariff on imported beef for 90 days. The administration says the imported beef will be sold at 25% below market prices. National Cattlemen's Beef Association head lobbyist Ethan Lane, among those not happy with the decision.
20: This feels very much like the heavy hand of government coming into their marketplace yet again in an effort to, you know, placate consumers or try to, arbitrarily lower beef prices.
18: An investigation is now underway after a small Cessna plane crashed near a remote military radar site in Alaska. Officials say there are no survivors, and they're now searching for answers into what caused the deadly crash. NTSB Anchorage Office Chief Clint Johnson, minutes ago.
21: The weather was down at the time, so searchers had a little bit of a hard time finding the wreckage.
18: The defense team in the Lindsey Clancy murder trial rested its case today. The Massachusetts mother's on trial after admitting to killing her three children in 2023. Clancy's pleaded not guilty and asserted an insanity defense, with her defense team saying she's not criminally responsible because she was suffering from postpartum psychosis. ABC's Peter Haralambos.
22: Their last witness, a renowned expert in postpartum psychosis, basically said that in the moment of the killings, she really had no control of herself, no way to distinguish between right and wrong.
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18: Waterspout was spotted off the shores of New York City's Rockaway Beach Thursday evening. One made landfall in nearby Nassau County on Long Island. ABC's Morgan Norwood.
0: After the first twister to hit Nassau County in 5 years, massive cleanup effort underway, piles and piles of debris. That waterspout roaring ashore, sending dozens of people scrambling for cover as beach chairs, surfboards, even a massive roof went flying. It really is a miracle no one was hurt here.
18: In Massachusetts, the fourth day of an urgent manhunt. ABC's Aaron Katursky.
1: An urgent search outside Boston for Karen Solomon, a therapist who advocated for police officers, now a suspect in the death of her police officer husband. Kurt Solomon was a patrolman with the Worcester Police Department for 31 years before his fellow officers found him dead Tuesday morning after responding to a 911 call from the couple's home. Now investigators are racing to determine what happened inside that house, and sources say whether there had been prior instances of domestic violence.
18: Canada's Women's Professional Hockey Championship trophy has disappeared. The Walter Cup, awarded to 2026 champions Montreal Victory, disappeared from a shipping container sent to Alberta for a public event. The Professional Women's Hockey League says the trophy did not arrive as expected, and they're working with the shipping company to try and locate where it went. It is unclear where the trophy was last seen. Dave Packer, ABC News.
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2: And actually, into this weekend, looks pretty nice. Aside from a spotty afternoon shower tomorrow, we'll flush out a lot of that humidity, making for a nice weekend. I'm AccuWeather meteorologist Kai Erickson.
3: And we'll take a look at that full AccuWeather five-day forecast coming up in about 10 minutes. It's been more than a week since tornadoes came through the Chicago area, knocking hundreds of thousands of homes and businesses off the grid. Crews in Northwest Indiana say tens of thousands are still waiting to be reconnected.
4: Governor Mike Braun told reporters in Noblesville that the flooding and other damage across the state will one day be compared to the aftermath of Hurricane Katrina.
5: The place where electricity is the issue is solely in the Northwest.
4: NIPSCO says an issue with some transmission equipment caused more delays on Thursday, but its crews expect to have customers in East Chicago, Griffith, Hobart, and Merrillville reconnected by the end of the day.
5: We've asked them to pick up the pace.
4: But it'll still be Tuesday before restoration's expected in Gary. That's starting to get attention outside the region.
6: I think this should be a national conversation, and it's insane to me that it's not.
4: Viral food reviewer and influencer Keith Lee is in Gary. His videos on the situation there have been watched more than 2 million times. He's planning a relief event in Gary for Monday.
6: I know it's not turning the power on, but it is a place for community.
4: The governor told his social media followers NIPSCO management needs to, as he put it, step up, take this seriously, and restore power now. Jeff Buckles, News Radio 105.9, WBBM.
3: It's 9:07. A new study in JAMA may mean your pediatrician asks more questions the next time your kid has a respiratory virus.
7: A national study found doctors listening to a child's lungs with a stethoscope don't always hear the same thing when weighing whether they have pneumonia. Senior author Dr. Todd Florin works as a researcher and an emergency medicine doctor at Lurie Children's Hospital.
8: We are not saying that the total exam is junk. What we're saying is that these features need to be interpreted sort of in combination of the whole clinical picture.
7: And that picture will likely include more observations from the parent.
8: They should really be made in combination with a host of features presented by the parent.
7: Dr. Florin says they've been trying to find ways to be more accurate in diagnosing respiratory infections like pneumonia so as to avoid unnecessary x-rays and antibiotics. Nancy Hardy, News Radio 105.9 WBBM.
3: 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It's 9:08. Let's check in on traffic and weather together on the 8s. Here is Abby Ryan.
9: Northbound I-57, watch out for very heavy delays, and that is just past Flossmoor Road up to I-80. The inbound side of I-57, watch out for both sides, Sauk Trail to US 30, the right lane blocked, and that is until 8 a.m. So far, if you're on the rest of the roads, it looks like this one is a crash. I-80 headed on the eastbound side as you approach Harlem. Watch out for a crash there, too. It was with injuries. It's getting a little better. If you're on the inbound side of I-55 out in Will County, watch out for heavy delays from Weber to Veterans Parkway. So far, the inbound side of the Kennedy is still a big mess getting into the Dan Ryan, outbound Dan Ryan to the Stevenson inbound. That is pretty messy, too, and the inbound Stevenson packed right before the Jane Byrne interchange, not the Jane Byrne interchange, right before the Ryan on up to the Stevenson. Usher and Chris Brown at Soldier Field tonight. Soldier Field is traffic around that venue too. Southbound, you've got heavy delays through DuSable Lakeshore Drive, and that is from Balbo all the way down to Soldier Field. Northbound, right out of the gate off of the Stevenson on up to McCormick Place, and then getting into that parking lot for Soldier Field. That concert started a while ago. So far, the travel time for the inbound side of the Stevenson, it's tight. Inbound Kennedy, a 33-minute ride O'Hare into downtown, 22 coming in from the Edens Junction. Passing the Wintrust mural at North Avenue, still a little tight to the Jane Byrne interchange. Outbound 23 back to the airport. Next report, 918, News Radio 105.9 WBBM.
3: The WBBM AccuWeather forecast says we have a little more time under that severe thunderstorm watch. Look out for flooding.

0: Downpours, hail, damaging wind gusts. It will clear out later tonight, though, with a low down to 64. Tomorrow, partly sunny, a stray afternoon thunderstorm, but it will eventually dry with our high up to 80, and it'll be clear and comfortable by tomorrow night. Low down to 61. Right now, 76 along the lakefront, still 74 in Aurora, and a cloudy 75 at O'Hare at 9.
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0: Good evening. It's 9/11. One of Loyola University's most beloved chaplains has been immortalized with a new bronze statue.
6: On what would have been Jean Dolores Schmidt's 107th birthday, and upon the start of a new school year, thousands gathered on the Loyola campus on Chicago's far north side to see the statue of Sister Jean. Sister Jean died last October. Littleton Alston is the sculptor.
7: She's seated on a low bench, so the sculpture is totally approachable to anyone who wants to sit next to her and take a picture with her.
6: And we sat on the bench with Sister Jean's niece, Janet Schmidt.
8: Seems like a matriarch to the entire family. Love it. She loved the students here at Loyola, though, I could tell you that. Loyola, everybody was always first. She was always second.
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0: A criminal investigation into a billionaire businessman could potentially snag several Chicago companies.
9: Billionaire Mark Walter is under investigation by the feds, and three Chicago companies may be a part of the investigation. The Wall Street Journal reports four firms overall may have acted as middlemen for billions in loans made by insurers that Walter controlled. Those loans were made to other companies that he also controlled. Crane's reports, Amistad Financial, Bradford Allen, and Hudson Trading are all privately held, and they're at risk if the government proves they were straw borrowers. That would mean their only purpose was to break an audit trail giving cover for Walter's loans. The Securities and Exchange Commission and the Justice Department are investigating. Cisco Cotto, News Radio 105.9 WBBM.
0: Police are actively investigating an animal hoarding case in northwest Indiana. Merrillville police officers say they recently responded to a residence after Humane Indiana tipped them off about a possible hoarding situation. An investigation began as a result of a home visit. Police say a large number of dogs and several cats have now been removed from that home. We're expecting more details as the investigation continues. We're going to take a look at your AccuWeather 5-day forecast, see how the last of the severe thunderstorm watch is going to be. That's coming up next. It's 9:14.
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4: 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Here's meteorologist Carl Erickson.
5: Watch out for a couple of heavy, gusty thunderstorms early tonight, which may produce flooding, downpours, hail, and damaging wind gusts. We'll clear things out later on tonight, low 64. A quieter day tomorrow with a mix of clouds and sunshine, perhaps a stray afternoon thunderstorm, but much of the time should be rain-free, high 80. Clear and turning more comfortable tomorrow night, low 61. And beautiful on Sunday. Lots of sunshine, low humidity, high 78. Remaining pleasant into Monday and Tuesday with a good deal of sunshine each day. High both days, near 80. I'm AccuWeather meteorologist Kai Erickson.
4: Right now, 76 along Chicago's lakefront, 69 in Lansing, and a cloudy 74 degrees at O'Hare at 9:16. Let's check in on sports. Chicago Cubs now underway against the Mariners in Seattle. We are in the top of the first. Cubs already lead Seattle 1-0. Meantime, we're getting close to the end of the Chicago White Sox-New York Mets game. We are in the top of the ninth, and we are tied at 4-4. With more sports, here is Rick Gregg.
6: One quarterback on another. Joe Burrow has known Caleb Williams long enough that he was Williams' guide during a recruiting visit at LSU. Caleb did not follow Burrow to Baton Rouge, but did follow him in winning the Heisman Trophy and in becoming the number one pick in the NFL draft. Burrow recognized the talent long ago, and his mind sure hasn't changed.
7: Yeah, he made some incredible plays, and they always seem to come up in huge spots. And, you know, that was exciting to see. It's good for the league, it's good for Chicago, it's good for everybody.
6: Their teams, Burrow's Bengals and Caleb's Bears, face off in a preseason game in Ohio Saturday night, but neither Burrow nor Caleb are expected to play after all the work they got in during Thursday's joint practice. Seattle receiver Jake Bobo suffered a serious knee injury in the Seahawks' joint practice with the Titans in Tennessee on Friday. Seattle Mariners prospect Cade Anderson is expected to get the bulk of the work on the mound Saturday night against the Cubs in his major league debut. He has been dominant at AA. Anderson has allowed all of 11 earned runs in 93 and a third innings. That's a 1.06 ERA, and he's only 22, 3 years younger than the average player at that level. The White Sox will start trade deadline ad Luis Castillo Saturday night against the Mets here in town. 6 under on day one, 6 under on day two. Wyndham Clark, 12 under overall. That's how math works. And leading the BMW championship by 1 shot over Gary Woodland and 2 over J.J. Spawn in St. Louis. With sports at 16 and 46 past each hour, Rick Gregg, News Radio 105.9 WBBM.
4: Where it's now 9:18. Let's check in on traffic and weather together on the 8s. What's going on, Abby Ryan?
8: Oh, right now we do have a cleanup continuing on the 80 eastbound side, and that is passing LaGrange Road over to Harlem. An earlier crash there with injuries all but cleared. If you're on the inbound side of the Kennedy, still some slow spots going on, and that is as you approach the Jane Bird Interchange outbound side of the Kennedy. Heavy from the Jane Bird Interchange and spots all the way up to Division. Stay slow to Armitage. Your travel time inbound Kennedy, O'Hare into downtown. That travel time is just about a 22-minute ride. Outbound, you are looking at a 30-minute ride. So far, the inbound side of the Eisenhower, that is delayed as well. If you're on the inbound Eisenhower, tight on the ramp, getting to the outbound Ryan still a big mess, and that is to the Stevenson. And then it curves all the way up through in the inbound Stevenson, up towards Soldier Field on DuSable Lakeshore Drive. Northbound, southbound DuSable Lakeshore Drive, we still have delays from Balbo on down to Soldier Field. Chris, Chris Brown and Usher at Soldier Field tonight. So that traffic is just not letting up. The inbound side of the Dan Ryan still heavy in the Express and Locals 35th. All the way up to the Jane Byrne Interchange. Your travel time for the inbound side of the Ryan, looking at 27. Outbound, it is a 24-minute ride back out. Next report, 928 News Radio 105.9 WBBM.
4: AccuWeather says we have a severe thunderstorm watch in effect through 10 tonight. They may produce flooding downpours, hail, damaging wind gusts. Skies will eventually clear. We will have clear skies with a low down to 64 through the rest of the overnight hours. Tomorrow, partly sunny, maybe some afternoon storms in places. We're going to head up to a high of 80. It'll be clear and comfortable by nightfall tomorrow, though. And after that, it looks like smooth sailing, at least for a couple of days. Sunday, nice, plenty of sunshine, lower humidity. Much of the same Monday and Tuesday. Our highs all 3 days, only up to 80. Right now, 76 degrees along Chicago's lakefront at 920. Our top story this hour. The man accused of crashing his boat into another on Fox River last month, resulting in the death of a Des Plaines woman, appeared in court today. We're going to have much more on the story coming up at 9:31. The Chicago police officer who racked up the most complaints against him is now facing firing.
9: Officer Joseph Vecchio, whose police powers were stripped last year, was part of a downtown tactical unit that has faced complaints about improper traffic stops and searches. Vecchio himself seized a gun from a man in one such incident under what were found to be questionable circumstances. Charges were later dropped over what were found to be inaccuracies in police reports. The Sun-Times reports the Civilian Office of Police Accountability analyzed complaint data since 2019 and found that Vecchio has the highest number of complaints in the department. Mike Krauser, News Radio, 105.9 WBBM.
4: Vinyl records are a billion-dollar business, but the record renaissance is more than just nostalgia.
10: Trevor Toppin is the proprietor of Val's Hollow Records in West Suburban Oak Park. He tells it in Business Hour that the younger customers in search of vinyl want an experience that's more memorable than downloading a song onto their phone. He says they're in search of something they can hold, recommended by a community of music lovers.
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4: 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It's 9:22.
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14: The Trump administration trying to drive prices at the gas pump lower ahead of November's elections. The White House has authorized earlier than normal sales of wintertime gasoline blends. They're a little cheaper to refine than the summertime blends, which are made to withstand extremely high temperatures. Some big gains today on Wall Street thanks to a strong reading on U.S. business activity, and with Bitcoin wrapping up its best week in more than 3 years. It's now valued above $77,000. At the close, the Dow was up 518 points, 1% higher. The Nasdaq up 113 and the S&P added 33. Oil up slightly at $87 a barrel. Walmart rolling out contactless payments, including Apple Pay, at all stores and on Walmart's website and app by the end of this year. For years, the only option at that chain was the Walmart Pay system. And Tesla recalling 3 million EVs in China. That's over concerns with the door handles that may not open after an accident. With business at 23 and 53 from the Bloomberg Newsroom, Tom Busby, News Radio 105.9 WBBM.
4: And Aurora police are out with a warning about scam calls. Apparently, callers are pretending to be Aurora police. They claim recipients' identities have been stolen and offer to transfer the call to the FBI. Of course, don't give out any personal information. And if you get one of these calls, you can call Aurora's police non-emergency number to report any incidents. We have an injury crash on I-80 to check in traffic with about. That's coming up. It's 925.
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8: Earlier crash on eastbound 88, your Reagan Memorial Toll Road. It was 3 lanes. Now it is open. Everything is clear and just a little slow spot with the clearing stages going on so far. If you're on the outbound side of the Bishop Ford, it is a 20-minute ride down to 8094. You're slow before 130th to the Steel Bridge. A little bit of a heavy spot. It's down to 2 lanes there. The inbound side of the Kennedy O'Hare into downtown, you've got a travel time of 24, outbound 25. Back to the airport. Now, the outbound Kennedy a little worse than inbound. Inbound, you've got delays as you approach the Jane Byrne Interchange. Outbound still tight. That's from the Jane Byrne Interchange on up to Augusta, Milwaukee. Stays slow to just before North Avenue. The inbound side of the Eisenhower tight on the ramp to the outbound side of the Dan Ryan. The Dan Ryan out. Still got about 25 to get out to the I-57 Bishop Ford split, and that is tight. Basically, from the Ryan to the inbound Stevenson and up to Soldier Field. We've got a concert there tonight. It started a long time ago, but latecomers still getting there. Usher and Chris Brown at Soldier Field tonight. Southbound Eastalba Lakeshore Drive, that is stacked from Balbo on down to the Soldier Field, northbound from I-55. Next report, 938 News Radio 105.9 WBBM.
4: Expect a couple heavy thunderstorms, maybe some flooding downpours, but we will be clearing through the overnight hours. Our low drops down to 64. It's 929.
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4: It's 9:30. Good evening. I'm Haley Hansen. These are the top stories on News Radio WBBM. The man accused of killing a woman on the Fox River pleads not guilty to first-degree murder. Amtrak lays out plans for multi-million dollars relocation in Chicago, but neighbors in Bridgeport are not getting on board. Emergency warning sirens are down after getting damaged in last week's storms. Plus,
3: this is Nancy Hardy. Amid a growing pushback against flock cameras, one local municipality has renewed agreements for the automatic license plate readers.
4: WBBM Sports, it's final. The White Sox defeat the New York Mets 6-4 at home, while the Chicago Cubs are leading the Mariners in Seattle at the end of the first, 3-0. AccuWeather says a couple of heavy thunderstorms, possibly still. Otherwise, it will clear later tonight with our low down to 64. Right now, 76 degrees along Chicago's lakefront at 931. The 45-year-old man, Lyle Mann, accused of crashing his boat and killing a Des Plaines woman, appeared in court today. WBBM's Mike Krauser reports.
9: Richard Stevenson is now charged with one count of first-degree murder and four counts each of aggravated driving under the influence and operating a watercraft under the influence. The indictment says he had alcohol, cocaine, and THC in his system when his boat, alleged to be traveling nearly 80 miles per hour, slammed into another boat. 48-year-old Magdalena Maggie Jablonska was killed, decapitated. Her fiancé, Alan Telmini, was injured. Attorney Lewis Cairo, during a news conference, announcing a wrongful death lawsuit.
5: Biggest thing that this family wants more than anything is to see him gone from society. His man should spend the rest of his life in jail for what he did.
9: Stevenson made a brief court appearance. He pleaded not guilty. He's been in custody since the incident on July 25th. Mike Krauser, News Radio, 105.9 WBBM.
4: Chicago's Bridgeport residents are raising concerns about Amtrak's plans to move a maintenance yard into their neighborhood.
7: We want there to be answers.
26: And Bridgeport Alderwoman Nicole Lee says Amtrak has not given nearly enough answers about the rail agency's plan to move its maintenance yard from 14th and Clark in the South Loop to a Union Pacific yard near Sox Park.
7: My constituents and I are opposed.
26: And not just because of concerns about environmental and noise impacts, but because the project would free up space in the 78, where White Sox minority owner Justin Ishbia is planning a medical office development, and where Sox owner Jerry Reinsdorf has suggested he'd like to move the team.
7: I'm never happy about any prospect of this team leaving its ancestral home.
26: Some people attending a community meeting this week brought up the future of Sox Park, but Lee insists, as far as she's concerned, the team's going nowhere.
7: This is where they should stay. I see no reason to move the stadium.
26: Amtrak says it plans to complete the yard's move in 2 years. We're at City Hall. Jeff Buckles, News Radio 105.9 WBBM.
4: It's 9:33. Plainfield officials say last week's severe storm damaged a couple of their emergency warning sirens.
27: Ironically, the two storm warning sirens were damaged during recent storms. Plainfield police posted on social media, the sirens are located on Lockport Street near I-55 and on Route 126 near Drowden Road. The village's siren vendor is working to repair them, but police say it's going to take some time before they're back in working order. That's why police say people should not rely solely on outdoor sirens for warnings about bad storms. They suggest making sure your cell phone alert notifications are on for weather and emergencies. The Village of Plainfield is going to begin replacing and expanding its outdoor warning siren system, but that project is still in the planning phase. Bernie Tafoya, News Radio, 105.9 WBBM.
4: There's a new plan by the Trump administration to bring down beef prices.
6: President Donald Trump has announced his administration will temporarily allow more beef imports into the U.S. without triggering higher tariffs. Imported beef will be sold at 25% below current market rates. The plan allows up to 300 metric tons of ground beef to enter the U.S. over the next 90 days. However, conservative rural state Republicans are already criticizing the plan, fearing it will harm American ranchers. Senator Tim Sheehy, a Trump ally, warns it could make it harder for ranchers to rebuild herds. Posting on social media that the president's heart is in the right place, Beth says that importing beef will harm ranching families who feed the nation. I'm Lisa Dwyer.
4: The Will County Board voted yesterday to continue using Flock cameras in Naperville, Crete, and other communities despite pushback.
3: Some residents held signs that said, "Get the Flock out of Will County." The Daily Southtown reports despite that, the board voted 14-8 to renew agreements allowing the automatic license plate readers. Steve Baelish, a Republican from Homer Glen, was among those voting no, saying, "Our liberties are more important than these surveillance cameras." Will County Undersheriff Dan Jungles defended the tech, saying the department uses them to help solve crimes, recover stolen cars, and find missing people. This week, a former Kenosha County Sheriff's deputy has been charged with using Flock cameras to track his then-girlfriend. Nancy Hardy, News Radio 105.9 WBBM.
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4: 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It's 9:38. Let's check in on traffic and weather together on the 8th. How are the roads, Abby Ryan?
8: Right now, Haley, the southbound side of DuSable Lakeshore Drive still stacked. We are now going on about 2 hours past the concert time. We have delays both ways approaching the light of Chicago. Looks like there might be a crash there. Southbound, heavy past the Oak Street curve on down to the light of Chicago. Northbound, you've got delays just from the Navy Pier exit on up to the light of Chicago. Now that we got that out of the way, let's go south toward Soldier Field. We have delays on the southbound side before Roosevelt. It's heavy to Soldier Field. Northbound, you've got delays right out of the gate from the Stevenson on up to Soldier Field. Southbound definitely worse than northbound still. A lot of people still trying to get to Soldier Field for the concert with Usher and Chris Brown. Started at 7:30. Eaton's is okay. If you're on the Kennedy inbound, O'Hare into downtown, just some slow spots from the Hubbard Street Tunnel on down to the Jane Byrne Interchange. Outbound, tight past the Jane Byrne Interchange up to Augusta, Milwaukee. And it stays slow to Ashland. The inbound travel time for the Kennedy, you're looking at a 23-minute ride outbound. That is 24 back out to the airport. So far, Metra, Milwaukee District, Northline train, in and outbound trains all operating up to 60 minutes behind schedule with an earlier vehicle stuck on the tracks. And we had some Blue Line train problems, and that is Blue Line delayed.

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1: WBBM, AccuWeather. A heavy, gusty thunderstorm crossing the area early tonight, which may produce flooding downpours and damaging wind gusts, then clearing out later on tonight with a low of 64. A mix of clouds and sunshine tomorrow with a stray afternoon thunderstorm, high near 80. Becoming more comfortable tomorrow night with a clear sky, low 61, and fantastic weather on Sunday. Lots of sunshine and low humidity, high 78. I'm AccuWeather meteorologist Kai Erickson.
2: Right now it is 76 degrees at 9:40, time for start 8.
3: The space around our solar system is cloudy. Astronomers have mapped 15 individual clouds within a few hundred light years. The clouds are moving in different directions, and they have different mixtures of ingredients. Some of those ingredients were forged by exploding stars. Over the past few years, scientists have used one of those ingredients to trace the solar system's path through the local interstellar cloud. It's about 30 light years across, and we're close to its edge, perhaps in the transition zone with the next cloud. The scientists have looked at a radioactive form of iron that's produced when a massive star explodes as a supernova. The explosion scatters the atoms, creating clouds of debris, including iron-rich dust grains. As Earth flies through a cloud, it sweeps up some of the dust, which falls to the surface. The scientists have found the iron in sediments on the bottom of the ocean and in fresh snow in Antarctica. And recently, they found it in layers of ice deposited 40,000 to 80,000 years ago, also in the Antarctic. Those samples fell to Earth before the others did, and they have lower amounts of the radioactive iron. That could mean that Earth was just entering the local cloud during that period. The amount of iron went up as we passed deeper into the cloud. Now, the amount is going down again, perhaps heralding the solar system's exit from the local cloud. Today's program was made possible by Mercer Caverns in Calaveras County in California's historic gold country. More information at mercercaverns.net. For the University of Texas McDonald Observatory, I'm Billy Henry.
2: The Newswatch continues at 9:42. The U.S. military says two employees with the Army Corps of Engineers are among the eight dead in Alaskan plane crash. ABC's Trevor Ault has the latest.
4: The Army Corps of Engineers had chartered that plane from Security Aviation, headed to Cape Newenham Long Range Radar Site Airport, 450 miles west of Anchorage. Officials say around noon Thursday, the aircraft missed its initial approach and crashed on the second landing attempt.
5: The wreckage is in an area of steep mountainous terrain, a ways from the airport. This is going to be a helicopter recovery.
4: It was in the midst of foggy conditions so poor, responders say they initially struggled to locate the wreckage.
2: The military has not said what work they were performing at the Cape Newenam long-range radar site. We're going to check in on your top trending stories, plus get some scores, some MLB scores coming up next. It's 9:43.
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2: A donkey named Freddy in northern Germany attacked two motorists by jumping into their van. Freddy and a horse were running loose at a roundabout in Halsel. Motorists tried to secure the donkey, but Freddy became aggressive. The motorists ended up sustaining minor injuries. The animal's owner eventually intervened to secure Freddy. And keeping in with that German animal theme here, an escaped sheep was found on a bus in Germany. The woolly stowaway had boarded the vehicle after the driver briefly left it unlocked. The bus was also in line to go through a car wash, which added an extra layer to the sheep's adventure. The sheep's owner was notified and arrived at the bus depot to pick that animal up. We need to secure these animals. All right, 9:46, time to check in on sports. It is final now. The White Sox have defeated the New York Mets 6-4 at home. And in the bottom of the second, the Chicago Cubs and Seattle Mariners are tied at 3-3. With more sports, here is Rick Gregg.
15: For the first time since Chris Getz traded him away, Luis Robert Jr. returned to right field. For the first time, Robert faced the White Sox. The team that signed him right after he defected from Cuba brought him to the major leagues and championed him as he won a Gold Glove and a Silver Slugger Award. And for the second time ever in the majors, Robert lined up someplace other than center field. He stood in left for the New York Mets, with A.J. Ewing handling center in his breakout rookie season. Sunrise, sunset, the Sox started trade deadline ad Brenton Doyle in center, and Luis Angel Acuña, who the Sox got in exchange for Robert, at shortstop as they opened their three-game set with the Mets. It's Players Weekend, where uniform and accessory rules are relaxed to let the athletes champion various causes. The Cubs are spending it in Seattle. David Peterson starting Saturday night, likely against Cade Anderson, who will be making his big league debut after blowing through Double A. Rookies will have a big impact on the Bears' secondary. Dylan Thienemann, the first-round safety, and Malik Muhammad, the fourth-round cornerback. Veteran linebacker T.J. Edwards' review so far.
16: Dylan's been a sponge, man. Just a guy who's came in and just worked, you know, and he's got all the tools, all the things that, you know, they were saying about him coming out, and he comes in and you can see his speed, you can see his physicality. And I'll say the same with Malik, right? You can tell a guy that likes to be around the football and can make the plays when they come to him.
15: They'll line up in Saturday night's preseason game in Cincinnati, even if several Bears starters are expected to sit this one out. BMW Championship in St. Louis. Wyndham Clark, the leader, 12 under par after a 6 under second round, just like his first round. Gary Woodland, one shot back. J.J. Spawn, two back. With sports at 16 and 46 past each hour. 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
2: Where it is now 9:48. Time to check in on traffic and weather together on the 8s. What's up, Abby Ryan?
0: Well, right now, Haley, the inbound side of the Kennedy O'Hare to downtown, a 24-minute ride, outbound 25. We still have a couple of slowdowns going on. Outbound in particular, to make that a 27-minute ride, actually, it is still heavy spots from the Jane Byrne interchange up to Division. Stay slow to Armitage inbound. You've got slow spots, and that is before Ohio on down to the Jane Byrne interchange inbound. Eisenhower still slow and heavy getting onto the outbound Ryan. The outbound Ryan is tightening from the Jane Byrne interchange on down to the Stevenson and getting onto the inbound side of the Stevenson ramp. Inbound on the Ryan, you've got delays right before the Stevenson, tight passing canal board, and it gets better once you hit Roosevelt Road. The inbound Stevenson, heavy on the ramp to the inbound Ryan. Now to Savo Lakeshore Drive, still a mess both ways at the light of Chicago. Northbound from right before Illinois Street, the Navy Pier exit up to Chicago. Southbound as you approach the light of Chicago, just past the Oak Street curve. Southbound to Savo Lakeshore Drive, still heavy getting into Soldier Field from Roosevelt Road. And then northbound. You've got heavy delays approaching Soldier Field up to Roosevelt Road. We have a concert at Soldier Field tonight. It is Usher and Chris Brown, and people are definitely late getting there. Northbound on the Tri-State, tight before the Hinsdale Oasis past I-55, and you've got delays before North Avenue on and up to the Bensonville Bridge and spots. Next report, 9:58, News Radio 105.9 WBBM.
2: The WBBM AccuWeather forecast says we may still have a couple heavy thunderstorms with flooding downpours and some heavy wind gusts, but we will eventually clear out later tonight with a low down to 64. Tomorrow is going to be partly sunny. We are expecting a stray afternoon thunderstorm, but we will eventually clear out again to a high up to 80. Right now, 76 degrees along Chicago Lakefront at 9:50.
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18: 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Directly into Chicagoland neighborhood. So we got, obviously, restaurants in Chicago, some in the suburbs as well, and there's over 80 premier restaurants that are participating.
17: Sam Toya with the Illinois Restaurant Association says it's a way to try new restaurants and get a sneak peek of what they'll be offering during Gourmet Weekend.
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17: The Dine Around series will be September 1st through the 18th. Chicago Gourmet will be September 24th through the 27th at Millennium Park. 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
2: A man who's made the news before has now been arrested in connection to a deadly stabbing in the Little Village neighborhood this week. 59-year-old David Wilcox accused of stabbing a 61-year-old woman on South Christina Tuesday night. Wilcox made news in 2016, a day after the presidential election, when he was pulled from his car on the west side and attacked by multiple teenagers for allegedly voting for Trump. Court records show Wilcox was accused of murder back in 1986 as well, a charge that was later changed to manslaughter. We're going to check in with Bloomberg coming up next. It's 9:52.
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25: TikTok and its Chinese owner ByteDance have agreed to pay $400 million to settle a Justice Department lawsuit accusing the app of collecting data on children in violation of U.S. online privacy laws. A bounce-back rally today on Wall Street. Not enough to make up for this week's losses, but at the close, the Dow was up 518 points, 1% higher. The Nasdaq added 113, the S&P up 33. Oil didn't move much. It's at $87 a barrel. That's still 20 bucks more than it was before the U.S. started the war against Iran. With the nation's cattle herd at a 75-year low, beef prices at all-time highs, President Trump says he'll allow up to 300,000 metric tons of ground beef to be imported into the U.S. without paying tariffs. That's for the next 90 days until just after the elections. He also says there's a commitment that it'll be sold at 25 cents below current market prices. And Apple cutting 200 jobs at its Siri and Vision Pro divisions.
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3: Hey, it's Jen Hatmaker. 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
2: 9:58, traffic and weather together on the 8s. Here's Abby Ryan.
0: Oh, right now, Haley, if you're on the inbound side of the Edens, like Cook to the Kennedy Junction, everything is clear. The inbound side of the Kennedy. You've got some tight spots going on as you approach the Jane Bird Interchange from the Hubbard Street Tunnel outbound. That's tight from the Hubbard Street Tunnel on up to almost North Avenue. Inbound, passing the Wintrust Mural at North Avenue. Okay. So far, due south of Lakeshore Drive, tight both ways, approaching that lighted Chicago northbound. It's basically from just past the Chicago River right before Illinois Street up to Chicago Avenue southbound at the lighted Chicago Avenue. Finally, things are looking better near Soldier Field. 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
2: Right now we are looking at 75 degrees along Chicago's lakefront at 9:59.
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32: This is Mike Krauser, a CPD officer with the highest number of complaints in recent years, faces firing.
2: Plus, an investigation now underway after a small Cessna plane crashed near a remote military radar site in Alaska. More on that coming up next from ABC News. WBBM Sports, the White Sox defeat the Mets 6-4. And in the middle of the third, the Cubs trail the Mariners 4-3. AccuWeather says you may still see some storms, although we will eventually clear out through the overnight hours with a low down to 64 degrees. Tomorrow, partly sunny. Some places may see a stray afternoon shower, but our high gets up to 80 and we're clearing out after that. Right now, 75 along the lakefront, 74 at O'Hare at 10 o'clock. Here's ABC News.
9: From ABC News, I'm Dave Packer. An investigation is now underway after a small Cessna plane crashed near a remote military radar site in Alaska. Officials say there are no survivors. NTSB Alaska Regional Chief Clint Johnson said the aircraft missed its initial approach amid foggy conditions Thursday around noon and crashed on the second landing attempt.
10: The pilots in this case were navigating solely by instruments. Weather conditions would not allow them to actually visually see the ground.
9: As reservoir levels sink lower in Lake Mead and Lake Powell, the Department of the Interior ordering steep cuts to the amount of Colorado River water that will be delivered to California, Nevada, and Arizona, the river facing years of drought. An honor bestowed, an honor taken away. Word that President Trump could possibly rename an aircraft carrier after himself, after he himself several years ago announced it would be named after Doris Miller, a Black World War II hero.
11: Sources telling ABC News Navy officials are now weighing removing Miller's name from the ship and instead considering naming it for President Trump.
12: It's like almost like a stab in the heart for me.
11: Miller's great niece said it would send a message to all Black service members.
12: To give it and then take it away, and it kind of make you wonder, like, are we good enough? Are we equal?
11: No U.S. Navy vessel has ever been named for a sitting president.
9: Amid growing American concerns about the cost of living, President Trump says he'll temporarily waive a tariff on imported beef for 90 days. Not going to work, says National Cattlemen's Beef Association head lobbyist Ethan Lane. He says ground beef imports doubled last year without lowering prices.
13: That was done in an effort to lower prices for consumers. And if you look at the marketplace, what we know is that didn't happen.
9: At least 55 people have fallen ill across 15 states in a salmonella and E. coli outbreak linked to alfalfa sprouts. You're listening to ABC News.
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9: Water spout was spotted off the shores of New York City's Rockaway Beach Thursday evening. One made landfall in nearby Nassau County on Long Island. ABC's Morgan Norwood has more.
20: After the first twister to hit Nassau County in 5 years, massive cleanup effort underway, piles and piles of debris. That waterspout roaring ashore, sending dozens of people scrambling for cover as beach chairs, surfboards, even a massive roof went flying. It really is a miracle no one was hurt here.
9: The Department of Justice has agreed to settle a case against a prominent social media company.
21: The Justice Department and TikTok have agreed to a $400 million settlement in a case that claimed TikTok violated child privacy laws. It marks one of the largest recoveries ever obtained in a case like this, with TikTok agreeing to pay $300 million immediately and another $100 million after an order vacating a prior consent decree has been filed. The DOJ first sued the company in 2024, claiming TikTok stored, collected, and processed data from children on the platform without getting parental consent. Mike Dubusky, ABC News.
9: The company has made strides in their efforts to better comply with the law since the lawsuit was filed, according to the DOJ. NASA has announced that the Artemis II crew will receive the Congressional Space Medal of Honor. President Trump will present the award to NASA astronauts Reid Wiseman, Victor Glover, Christina Koch and Canadian Space Agency astronaut Jeremy Hansen next Friday. Dave Packer, ABC News.
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2: It's 5 minutes past the hour. Hi there, I'm Haley Hansen. Thanks for joining us today. We may see some rain through the overnight hours, but we will dry up by sunrise Saturday with eventual partly sunny skies. Our highs up to 80. Watch out for some stray showers in the afternoon, though. Clear and comfortable by nightfall. Lows in the upper 60s. Plenty of sunshine after that. We've got low humidity. Nice. We're expecting a couple dry days. AccuWeather will get you the details in the five-day forecast coming up in 10 minutes. But first, our top local story here on News Radio WBBM. Crews are back out across Northwest Indiana working to reconnect homes still without power over a week after tornadoes came through the Chicago area. WBBM political

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2: Platform to get out the word about the situation, where NIPSCO says it could still be Tuesday before customers get their power back.
3: I thought it was crazy.
2: His videos have been seen more than 2 million times. He's working with city leaders on a relief event set for Monday. NIPSCO says it's reconnected more than 330,000 homes and businesses since the 11th. The governor talked about that in Noblesville yesterday.
4: 300,000 homes, that's the size of Indianapolis nearly, in terms of structures impacted.
2: Later, he told social media followers it's, in his words, unacceptable that so many Hoosiers are still without power. Jeff Buckles, News Radio 105.9, WBBM.
5: A Chicago police officer with a long list of complaints is facing firing.
6: Officer Joseph Vecchio was part of a downtown tactical unit with a history of improper traffic stops and searches. In one, the officer searched a vehicle, finding a gun in the center console after running a passenger's driver's license and discovering he was licensed to own a gun but not to carry in public. In the arrest report, Vecchio and another officer wrote that they saw the man take an object from his waistband and place it in the center console. There was not evidence to back the claim. The Sun-Times reports the Civilian Office of Police Accountability analyzed complaint data since 2019 and found that Vecchio has the highest number of complaints in the department. He was stripped of police powers last year. Mike Krauser, News Radio 105.9 WBBM.
5: A 15-year-old facing multiple felony charges after being arrested in Chicago Thursday.
7: Members of the Chicago Police Department's citywide robbery task force arrested the teen in the 400 block of West 79th Street. He's not being named because he's a juvenile, but according to police, the teen was identified as one of the offenders who allegedly robbed two women and two men at gunpoint between 4:15 and 4:30 in the morning on August 5th. The women were robbed in the 7400 block of South State Street and the men in the 500 block of East 67th Street. The 15-year-old is charged with four felony counts of armed robbery. Mai Martinez, News Radio 105.9 WBBM.
5: It's now 8 minutes past the hour. Traffic and weather together on the 8th. Here's Abby Ryan.
8: Well, right now, Haley, if you're on the inbound side of the Edens, Lake Hook to the Kennedy Junction, it is clear the inbound side of the Kennedy tightening just past Harlem, so right before Nagel. Inbound after that, you've got slow spots from Division down to the Jane Byrne Interchange. Your travel time for the inbound Kennedy, it's going to cost you just about 25 minutes. Outbound, you are looking at 29. Back to the airport, and that is hefty now. From right at Monroe all the way up to Augusta, Milwaukee, so in spots up to the Wintrust Mural at North Avenue. If you're on the northbound side of the Tri-State Tollway, 294 hefty before Irving Park Road up to Balmoral, and that is overnight construction on the northbound side of the Tri-State Tollway. It's been here every night this week, it seems. Northbound on the Tri-State Tollway, you've got this construction going on in various lanes. So far, the inbound side of the Eisenhower, not too bad. It's just a little tight on the ramp to the inbound. Ryan, DuSable Lakeshore Drive, finally quiet for the first time tonight near Soldier Field, but we do have delays both ways at the light at Chicago. Northbound, just past the Illinois Street exit to Navy Pier, up to the light at Chicago. Southbound, approaching the light at Chicago, past the Oak Street curve. In and out on the Dan Ryan. Outbound, you still have delays from the Jane Byrne Interchange at the Stevenson. Inbound, Canal Port on up to Roosevelt Road. Give yourself about 20 minutes either way. Next report at 10:18. 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
5: The WBBM AccuWeather forecast says we will have partial clearing through the overnight hours, lows dropping to the mid to lower 60s. Saturday, partly sunny, a stray afternoon thunderstorm can't be ruled out, but it's still going to be pretty warm. We're going to inch up to a high of 80. Clear and comfortable, though, by nightfall, with rain moving out of the forecast for a few days. Saturday night's low down to 61 degrees. Sunday, nice, plenty of sunshine and even a little less humidity, or high up to 78. It's 10 minutes past the hour.
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4: It's 11 minutes past the hour. Loyola University's campus on Chicago's far north side now has a statue of its most famous basketball fan.
5: It's a move everyone can applaud. On what would have been Sister Jean's 107th birthday, a statue of the beloved basketball team chaplain who died last October was presented to the public and will forever sit on the Loyola campus. Loyola University President Dr. Mark Reed was one of the thousands on hand to pay tribute to Jean Dolores Schmidt.
6: She was known as the chaplain to the basketball team, but was really chaplain to the whole campus. And still, people continue to ask me about Sister Jean, and it will always be a privilege to bear witness to her love, her loyalty, her energy, her care, her passion, her memory, her wit and sense of humor, her commitment.
5: The statue of Sister Jean depicts her sitting on a bench holding a basketball. She is smiling. Terry Keschner, News Radio 105.9 WBBM.
4: A new study from Lurie Children's Hospital may offer a new way for pediatricians to diagnose pneumonia.
7: Dr. Todd Floor, an emergency medicine doctor at Lurie and researcher, is senior author of the study that compared the results of physical exams given to children who came to the ER with possible pneumonia.
8: When two different clinicians listen to the same patient's chest with a stethoscope, what this study suggests is that oftentimes they don't agree on what they're hearing.
7: He says the study in JAMA Network Open found that's in part because doctors have a different idea of what crackles and other symptoms should sound like.
8: As we think about improving our diagnostic tools that we have for making this diagnosis of pneumonia and differentiating pneumonia from other conditions.
7: Dr. Florin says that's important so antibiotics and x-rays are not overprescribed. 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
17: At 15 minutes past the hour, time for the AccuWeather 5-day forecast, sponsored by Four Seasons Heating, Air Conditioning, Plumbing, Sewer, and Electric. Here's meteorologist LaTroy Thornton.
18: Those evening showers and thunderstorms give way to a drying trend overnight. The sky even clears out some with a low of 64, followed by a partly sunny start to the weekend for Saturday. There may be an afternoon thunderstorm around in a couple of spots, but many places and much of the day look to turn out dry with a high of 80, followed by a rather comfortable Saturday night as the humidity drops off under a clear sky, the low 61. That low humidity sticks around into early next week, with Sunday bringing a great day for the second half of the weekend. Lots of sun is in store with a high of 78, with a few more clouds around on Monday. Still a nice day, though, with a high of 79, ahead of a partly sunny day on Tuesday. The nice conditions continue with a high of 80. I'm AccuWeather meteorologist LaTroy Thornton.
17: It's 16 minutes past the hour. Let's check in on sports. Chicago White Sox defeat the New York Mets 6-4. And with more sports, here's Rick Gregg.
19: The White Sox entered Friday night with 35 games left on their schedule. Only three, a mid-September series in St. Louis against teams with a winning record. But other teams are pretty close to even par. Texas, Minnesota, Houston all very well may cross the threshold before the Sox get to them. Makes this weekend series against the last in their division, Mets, more important, more intriguing. Luis Castillo takes the ball Saturday night for the AL Central leaders. Sunday starter not yet decided. The Cubs would have started Edward Cabrera Saturday night against Seattle, but he's back on the injured list with a blister.
20: I think long-term is something we have to figure out. He's a really good pitcher. He's had really good seasons. We've got to figure out how to, you know, keep his hands right. How can we possibly, you know, strengthen the skin? How can we make sure he doesn't have these issues, you know, every third start?
19: Jed Hoyer on 104.3 The Score this week. David Peterson will go instead, and the Cubs will probably have to deal with Cade Anderson, the top pitching prospect in the minors. 10-1, an ERA under 2 at AA. He is expected to make his big league debut for the Mariners. Bears and Bengals in Ohio Saturday night, preseason game number 2. Tyson Bagent out. Caleb Williams unlikely to play, though Ben Johnson hasn't confirmed that part yet. It'll leave Case Keenum and Miller Moss to split duties under center. Ex-Bull DeMar DeRozan will continue his career in Denver. It's a one-year deal to team up with Nikola Jokic a couple of years after teaming up with Nikola Vucevic here in Chicago. Wyndham Clark leads the BMW Championship 12 under par, one shot ahead of Gary Woodland, two up on J.J. Spawn. With sports at 16 and 46 past each hour, Rick Gregg, News Radio 105.9 WBBM.
17: Where it's now 18 minutes past the hour, traffic and weather together on the 8th. What's going on, Abby Ryan?
21: All right, now we do have those delays on DuSable Lakeshore Drive and Haley. It's all because of a reported crash right near Chicago Avenue. Northbound, heavy approaching Chicago, southbound tight just past the Oak Street curve on over to the light at Chicago Avenue. Now, if you're on the northbound side of the Tri-State Tollway, traffic stinks. And that is from the O'Hare Oasis on up to Balmoral, both sides between I-55 and Willow. We have various lanes blocked with overnight construction until 7 a.m. The inbound side of the Kennedy, you've got a heavy spot from Harlem over to Nagel. And then it's a tight spot past the Wintrust Mural at North Avenue. You've got some slowdowns going on just past Division all the way down to the Jane Byrne Interchange in spots. Outbound, still heavy. Jane Byrne Interchange to Ohio. And then it stays slow all the way up to Armitage. Travel time for the Kennedy on the inbound side. You are looking at a 29-minute ride outbound 25 back to the airport. So far, the rest of the roads, if you're on the inbound side of the Eisenhower, some tight spots going on passing 9th Avenue and then outbound right around Central Park Avenue. If you're on the Stevenson, slow both ways around the light around the area of Kedzie. And if you're on the rest of the roads, the outbound side of the Bishop Ford, you've got no delays going.

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1: Taking a look at the WBBM AccuWeather forecast, we are going to see some clearing overnight with lows dropping down to the mid to lower 60s. Your Saturday is going to be partly sunny. We may see some afternoon stray thunderstorms, although it will dry out again late the day. Our high Saturday goes up to 80 degrees. Clear and comfortable by nightfall, a low down to 61. It's 20 minutes past the hour. Our top story this hour, President Trump is threatening a new lawsuit. We're going to have much more on this story coming up at 31 minutes past the hour. Several sports legends are getting a high honor.
2: The class of 2026 of the Chicagoland Sports Hall of Fame have been announced. They include MLS goalkeeper Brad Guzan, Mount Carmel coach Jordan Lynch, former Bears defensive coordinator Ron Rivera, also former Cub Ben Zobrist, and sports anchor Mark Giangreco. Previous honorees include Walter Payton, Ernie Banks, Minnie Mignoso, and Candace Parker. The awards will be handed out at an induction ceremony and dinner October 15th in Rosemont. Cisco Cotto, News Radio 105.9 WBBM.
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6: A big win today for President Trump. The Chief Justice of the U.S. Supreme Court ruled to allow construction of the president's privately funded $600 million White House ballroom to continue for now, as it considers a longer-term okay, but construction is nearly complete. Wall Street notching some pretty solid gains today, thanks in part to Bitcoin shooting higher above 77,000. That lifted a number of crypto-related stocks. Also, there was good news about U.S. business activity in the last few months. The Dow today up 518 points. That's a 1% gain. The Nasdaq up 113. The S&P added 33. And oil up slightly at $87 a barrel. Anthropic gearing up for what could be the biggest initial public stock offering ever later this month, adding Citigroup to the list of banks working on that offering. And you never know when you may need a wrench to fix that faucet, so Home Depot rolling out nationwide express delivery in 3 hours or less from all of its stores. With business at 23 and 53 from the Bloomberg Newsroom, Tom Busby, News Radio 105.9 WBBM.
1: In other news, as cleanup efforts continue following devastating storms in northwest Indiana, the governor's moving the Incident Command Center from Portage to Hammond City Hall. The designated incident commander, Tony Ferrero, has been coordinating with state agencies, first responders, and NIPSCO to restore power. The command center has been moved to focus on the needs facing Hammond and other communities in Lake County. We're checking in with traffic and weather together coming up next. It's 25 minutes past the hour.
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9: 28 minutes past the hour. Traffic and weather together on the 8s. Here's Abby Ryan.
10: Do you stop at Lakeshore Drive both ways? Heavy approaching the light at Chicago. If you're on the northbound side of the Tri-State Tollway, it is ugly. And that is before the O'Hare Oasis. Pretty solid all the way up to Balmoral, and that is with construction both sides in various lanes now through 7 a.m. and that is between I-55 all the way up to Willow Road. So right now that stretch from the O'Hare Oasis to Balmoral, pretty nasty. So far the inbound side of the Kennedy slowing from Canfield on over to right before Nagel. Then you've got a couple of delays from the Hubbard Street Tunnel to Randolph, the outbound side, tight from the Jane Byrne interchange on up to Augusta, Milwaukee, and then it stays slow to Armitage. Your travel time on the inbound side of the Kennedy, you are looking at a 29-minute ride, outbound 25, headed back to the airport. Now, if you're on the inbound Eisenhower, still tight, getting on the ramp to the outbound Ryan. The outbound Ryan, heavy spots from the Jane Byrne interchange down to 18th Street northbound from Canalport up through the Jane Byrne interchange. Your inbound Stevenson, a delay popping up past Cicero, or let's call it before Pulaski to before Kedzie. There was overnight construction there on the inbound side of the Stevenson, Pulaski to Kedzie. It's the right lane now through midnight, then it'll be the 2 right till 6 a.m. Next report, 1038 News Radio, 105.9 WBBM.
9: AccuWeather says there's going to be some partial clearing overnight with lows dropping to the mid-60s. By Saturday, it's going to be partly sunny. We may still see a stray thunderstorm in the afternoon, but that will quickly move by. Our high Saturday up to 80 degrees. Saturday night is going to be clear and comfortable. Our low sitting at 61 degrees. It's 30 minutes past the hour.
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9: Hello there, I'm Haley Hansen. These are the top stories on News Radio WBBM. President Trump threatens a defamation suit against a left-leaning think tank. Vice President J.D. Vance campaigns in his hometown. The Supreme Court grants the White House permission to continue construction on that ballroom plus.
11: This is Bernie Tafoya. Elmhurst police look for help in finding the man who inappropriately touched a woman who was out for a run.
9: WBBM Sports, the Chicago White Sox defeat the New York Mets 6-4 at home. And AccuWeather says your Saturday is going to be partly sunny. You may see a stray afternoon storm, but it will eventually pass by. We're heading up to a high of 80 degrees. Right now, it is 31 minutes past the hour. President Trump threatens a lawsuit over a report on National Guard deployments. AP correspondent Lisa Dwyer has the details.
12: President Donald Trump is threatening to sue a left-leaning think tank unless it retracts a report that says his National Guard deployments to various cities did not reduce crime, as Trump has said. The letter gave the Washington, D.C.-based Center for American Progress until the end of business Friday to issue the retraction or face a $5 billion lawsuit. The center has declined. The nonprofit's president and chief executive says the lawsuit is a transparent attempt to silence the center. I'm Lisa Dwyer.
9: Meantime, Vice President J.D. Vance campaigned for his party in Ohio.
13: Vice President J.D. Vance back in his hometown Friday, stumping for GOP candidates, touting Republican efforts on jobs, and reminding folks about his roots at a steel plant in Middletown, Ohio.
14: But Papaw was a welder in this place for 40 years. And today his grandson stands here as the vice president of these United States. It's an amazing thing.
13: Vance says he and President Trump are fighting for American-born workers while Democrats prefer foreigners.
14: Who do these Democrats put first? Everyone else. You know who the Trump administration puts first? Americans.
13: Vance aiming to boost GOP candidates ahead of the midterms and promote the administration's economic policies. The event also coming as the VP plans to ramp up his travel schedule with more public events and fundraisers. I'm Julie Walker.
9: The Supreme Court's Chief Justice is allowing the White House to continue construction on President Trump's new ballroom. Lower courts had ordered a halt on the project, finding it needed congressional approval. But Chief Justice John Roberts signed a temporary order Friday, allowing work to continue while the Supreme Court considers an appeal. That ballroom is estimated to cost $400 million. It's 33 minutes past the hour. Elmhurst police are issuing an alert about an attack that happened on the Illinois Prairie Path Thursday night.
11: Elmhurst police say they're investigating an apparent sexual battery that happened last night just before 9 o'clock. Police say a woman was out for a run on the Illinois Prairie Path when a man inappropriately touched her. It happened somewhere between York Street and the Pioneer Park area. Police say a public safety camera got a picture of the suspect leaving the area on an electric scooter headed west on Vallette Street. He's described as being Latino, approximately in his 30s. He was wearing a red shirt, light-colored cargo shorts, and a black cap. His scooter had a headlight that was on. If you have any info about the suspect, police ask you to call 911. Bernie Tafoya, News Radio, 105.9 WBBM.
9: Five Venezuelan nationals who'd been living here in Chicago are charged with taking part in a jewelry heist last week in Indianapolis.
15: The five are members of the Venezuelan gang Tren de Aragua, according to prosecutors. They include two juveniles charged as adults with armed robbery and criminal confinement. They're alleged to have robbed a jewelry store last Monday afternoon at gunpoint, using duct tape to restrain the owner and the manager. Prosecutors prosecutors say they stole $2 million in jewelry, $65,000 in cash. They were arrested on I-65 following a police pursuit after their car was located by license plate reading cameras. One said they were heading back to Chicago. The jewelry and cash were recovered. Mike Krauser, News Radio 105.9 WBBM.
9: The next construction project at Chicago's O'Hare Airport preparing to take off. The city says it'll break ground before the end of the year on a new Concourse E, adding 14 new gates to the airport by the year 2030.

0: Workers also in the process of building a new Concourse D. Aviation Commissioner Michael McMurray says projects will help the city keep pace with demand while bringing needed modernization to the airport.
1: It's about the passenger experience, right, and what passengers are looking for. You know, brighter terminals, newer terminals, wider spaces, greater amenities. They're looking for improved concessions.
0: The new concourse will also help O'Hare get ready for its planned global terminal, which will eventually replace Terminal 2. It's 35 minutes past the hour.
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0: We'd like to extend a big thank you to our listeners for the following gas prices. In Highland Park, the BP on Deerfield and Ridge selling gas for $4.17 per gallon. And in Lockport, the Thorntons on 159th and Gauger is selling gas for $4.09 a gallon. Now, if you see a great gas price, give us a call at 312-409-GASS. That number again is 312-409-4277. It's now 38 minutes past the hour. Traffic and weather together on the 8s. How are the roads looking, Abby Ryan?
8: Well, the roads are looking decent. We do have our fair share of construction problems going on, especially that northbound tri-state as you approach the Hinsdale Oasis from the Stevenson on up to the Hinsdale Oasis. Southbound tri-state 294 passing the Hinsdale Oasis, and then northbound, got heavy delays just past the Bensonville Bridge or right before the O'Hare Oasis on up to Balmoral. There is overnight construction there in those two stretches, and that is basically all the way up to Waukegan. Various lanes blocked, but those are the two hot spots now on the tri-state. The inbound side of the Kennedy, definitely heavy, and that is right before Harlem over to Foster. The inbound side after that, passing the Wintrust Mural at North Avenue, not bad, just a little slow approaching the Jane Byrne Interchange. Outbound, you've got hefty delays from the Jane Byrne Interchange up to Ohio stays slow to Division, and our travel time for the inbound Kennedy O'Hare into downtown, that is costing you 28 minutes. Outbound, a 25-minute ride. So far, the Eisenhower not bad. Stevenson inbound, that is definitely delayed from Cicero on over to the Kedzie Avenue area. That is construction on I-55 headed on the inbound side. I-80 past US 52, the right lane. Also, the inbound side of the Stevenson, that I-55 is definitely heavy as well. Pulaski to Kedzie, overnight construction in the right lane till midnight. Then it'll be the true right until 6 a.m. Next report, 1048, News Radio 105.9 WBBM.
9: WBBM AccuWeather. The overnight hours bring some breaks in the clouds with a low reaching 64, followed by a bit of sun at times on Saturday. There could still be a stray afternoon thunderstorm, but much of the day looks dry for any outdoor plans on the way up to a high of 80, with a clear sky for Saturday night, and more comfortably low humidity returns through the night with a low of 61. I'm AccuWeather meteorologist LaTroy Thornton.
0: Right now it's 75 degrees along Chicago's lakefront and a mostly cloudy 74 at O'Hare at 40 minutes past the hour. Time now for Stardate.
10: The Sun narrowly skirts by the heart of the Lion today and tomorrow, the star Regulus. At their closest, they'll be separated by just a fraction of a degree. After that, the Sun will slide across Leo for almost 4 weeks before moving into Virgo. That may surprise those whose astrological sign is Virgo. The Sun is supposed to cross into Virgo tomorrow. That highlights 2 points: the difference between the signs and the constellations, and the Sun's changing position relative to both. The constellations of the zodiac were drawn thousands of years ago. They were based on connect-the-dots patterns of stars, not formal boundaries. The constellations are different sizes, so the Sun spends different amounts of time crossing each one. On average, though, with 12 months and 12 constellations, the Sun spent a month in each. So astrology divided the zodiac into 12 equal slices. That meant the Sun spent an equal amount of time in each sign, regardless of the size of the constellation itself. But the Sun shifts position relative to the background of the stars. So today, the signs and constellations are out of sync by about a month. And in the early 20th century, astronomers assigned formal borders to the constellations. So the Sun spends from about a week to more than 5 weeks crossing each constellation. And the way the borders are set up, it actually crosses 13 of them, including Leo. We have more skywatching tips and much more about our amazing universe in Stardate magazine. Details at stardate.org. For the McDonald Observatory, I'm Billy Henry.
0: It's 42 minutes past the hour. It's one of the biggest local culinary festivals of the year, and this year, Chicago Gourmet is expanding its celebration a little early.
11: Starting September 1st, some 80 neighborhood restaurants across Chicagoland will be offering festival-inspired dishes, specialized tasting menus, and cocktails, all leading up to the 19th annual Chicago Gourmet.
12: From RPM, Italian seafood and steak are participating. Piccolo Sonio, the Dearborn, Umo, and they'll put dishes together and cocktails together that go around our theme of Let Your Taste Bud Dance.
11: The all-new Dine Around series will span 18 days starting September 1st. Gourmet is September 24th through the 27th this year in Millennium Park. Lisa Fielding, News Radio, 105.9 WBBM.
0: Coming up, we'll get you your top trending stories, sports, traffic, and weather all coming up next. 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
7: Whether it's a sweltering heat wave,
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14: Yep, they said rain, so I'm ready.
7: When it comes to Chicago summer weather, be in the know.
15: Flooding, downpours, hail, damaging winds, even a tornado.
7: Plan ahead with our 5-day forecast at 15 past the hour. 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

0: Former CEO of Abercrombie & Fitch has been ruled mentally competent to stand trial for alleged sex trafficking after being hospitalized for months for dementia and Alzheimer's symptoms. A U.S. district court said she reviewed testimony and written reports from medical experts and listened to hours of phone calls Michael Jeffries made while detained at a federal prison hospital in North Carolina. Jeffries' lawyers did not immediately comment. And OpenAI is launching a version of ChatGPT designed just for teenagers. The San Francisco-based company says ChatGPT for teens is tailored for kids age 13 to 17 with stronger protections, including content restrictions around things like suicide, self-harm, and romantic or sexual chats. The company said the idea is to guide teenagers towards healthy AI use in an age-appropriate environment. 46 minutes past the hour. Time now to check in on sports. Well, a two-run homer for Jake Rogers helped the White Sox defeat the Mets Friday 6-4. And with more sports, here's Rick Gregg.
1: One quarterback on another. Joe Burrow has known Caleb Williams long enough that he was Williams' guide during a recruiting visit at LSU. Caleb did not follow Burrow to Baton Rouge, but did follow him in winning the Heisman Trophy and in becoming the number one pick in the NFL draft. Burrow recognized the talent long ago, and his mind sure hasn't changed.
2: Yeah, he makes some incredible plays, and they always seem to come up in huge spots. And, you know, that was exciting to see. It's good for the league, it's good for Chicago, and it's good for everybody.
1: Their teams, Burrow's Bengals and Caleb's Bears, face off in a preseason game in Ohio Saturday night, but neither Burrow nor Caleb are expected to play after all the work they got in during Thursday's joint practice. Seattle receiver Jake Bobo suffered a serious knee injury in the Seahawks' joint practice with the Titans in Tennessee on Friday. Seattle Mariners prospect Cade Anderson is expected to get the bulk of the work on the mound Saturday night against the Cubs in his major league debut. He has been dominant at AA. Anderson has allowed all of 11 earned runs in 93 and a third innings. That's a 1.06 ERA, and he's only 22, 3 years younger than the average player at that level. The White Sox will start trade deadline ad Luis Castillo Saturday night against the Mets here in town. 6-under on day one, 6-under on day two. Wyndham Clark 12-under overall. That's how math works. And leading the BMW championship by one shot over Gary Woodland and two over J.J. Spawn in St. Louis. With sports at 16 and 46 past each hour, Rick Gregg, News Radio 105.9 WBBM.
0: Where it's now 48 minutes past the hour. Time to check in on traffic and weather together on the 8th. Here's Abby Ryan.
3: Looks like we're starting to see some delays around the United Center. Casey Musgraves there tonight. That concert started at 7:30, and things are starting to get a little slow on the Eisenhower. If you're on the outbound side, slow spots Ashland to California to Harlem to 17th, 16 to Mannheim, 34 and building out to I-90. Stevenson inbound, heavy from Cicero to Kedzie. Overnight road work in the right lane. You've got a 33-minute ride coming in from 355, 26 in from 294, 18 coming in from Cicero. Outbound's okay. The inbound side of the Ryan, local lanes are stacked from 35th on up to the Stevenson and then past Canal Port over to the Jane Bird Interchange. We had a White Sox game earlier tonight. There are definitely delays there around Wright Field, so watch out for that. The inbound side of the Stevenson, not too bad. Once you pass this construction delay, outbound of the Stevenson is what I meant to say, not too bad. Northbound on the Tri-State 294 stacked from I-55 up past Hinsdale Oasis, and then we've got construction delays just past the Bensonville Bridge on up to Balmoral. Various lanes blocked with construction. DuSable Lakeshore Drive, tight both ways approaching that light at Chicago. We are starting to see traffic slow around Soldier Field, northbound from just past McCormick on up to Roosevelt Road, southbound Roosevelt on down to 18th Street. Of course, we had a concert there tonight too. It was Usher and Chris Brown. Rest of the roads, not too bad. If you're on the outbound side of the Bishop Ford, watch out for tight delays passing 130th through the Steel Bridge. Next report, 1058 News Radio, 105.9 WBBM.
0: The WBBM AccuWeather forecast says your Saturday is going to be partly sunny, maybe a stray afternoon thunderstorm that'll be quickly out of the forecast. Our high up to 80, clear and comfortable by nightfall Saturday, a low down to 61. It's 50 minutes past the hour. A Chicago-based animal shelter is opening a new facility in the suburbs that'll let the big dogs run.

0: Chicago broke ground this summer on a rescue ranch in northwest suburban Hawthorne Woods. The organization is fundraising right now with a target opening date of sometime next year. Co-founder Paula Fasea says the rescue ranch was designed to solve a unique problem. People in city shelters were passing on larger dogs who need room to run around and play.
1: We are focusing a lot more on large dogs. We noticed at our adoption center we could get some adopted puppies, but the adults sat longer, too long. We don't want them to sit. Even though we give them enrichment, they get many walks a day, it's still a shelter. It's not a home.
0: We talk about the mission at Paws Chicago with co-founder Paula Fasayas this weekend on At Issue. You can hear the conversation Sunday at 9:30 a.m. and 9:30 p.m. Rob Hart, News Radio 105.9 WBBM.
2: Police are actively investigating an animal hoarding case in northwest Indiana. Merrillville police say that they recently responded to a home after Humane Indiana tipped them off about a possible hoarding situation. An investigation started as the result of that home visit. Police say a large number of dogs and several cats have been removed from that home. We are expecting more details as that investigation continues. We're checking in with Bloomberg next. It's 51 minutes past the hour.
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10: The Trump administration trying to drive prices at the gas pump lower ahead of November's elections. The White House has authorized earlier than normal sales of wintertime gasoline blends. They're a little cheaper to refine than the summertime blends, which are made to withstand extremely high temperatures. Some big gains today on Wall Street thanks to a strong reading on U.S. business activity, and with Bitcoin wrapping up its best week in more than 3 years. It's now valued above $77,000. At the close, the Dow was up 518 points, 1% higher. The Nasdaq up 113 and the S&P added 33. Oil up slightly at $87 a barrel. Walmart rolling out contactless payments, including Apple Pay, at all stores and on Walmart's website and app by the end of this year. For years, the only option at that chain was the Walmart Pay system. And Tesla recalling 3 million EVs in China. That's over concerns with the door handles that may not open after an accident. With business at 23 and 53 from the Bloomberg Newsroom, Tom Busby, News Radio 105.9 WBBM.
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4: 58 minutes past the hour. Traffic and weather together on the 8s. Here's Abby Ryan.
5: Well, we are seeing all of our venues empty now. Soldier Field with Usher and Chris Brown, Casey Musgraves at the United Center, and the White Sox game is letting out. So lots of heavy delays on the inbound side of the Dan Ryan and the local lanes from 35th up through the Stevenson Inn. This stays tight all the way up to Roosevelt Road. The inbound Ryan ramp to the outbound side of I-290. You've got delays there, too. Now, throughout on the inbound side of the Kennedy, that is heavy spots from Harlem to Foster before North Avenue to Division. Crash in the right local lanes. Tipster Francisco says the Express are much better. This car into the wall, and he says... He called our WBBM Mercedes-Benz of Hoffman Estates traffic tip line 855-780 Road. 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
4: Right now it's 75 degrees along the lakefront at 59 minutes past the hour.
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4: Coming up in the next half hour on News Radio WBBM, the Amtrak has planned to move a new maintenance yard to a Chicago Southwest Side neighborhood. 2 storm warning sirens in the southwest suburbs sustained major damage after last week's storms. Plus, President Trump says he'll temporarily waive a tariff on imported beef. More on that coming up next from ABC News. WBBM Sports, the White Sox defeat the New York Mets 6-4 at home. And AccuWeather says your Saturday is going to be partly sunny, maybe a stray afternoon thunderstorm with a high up to 80. It's going to be clear and comfortable by nightfall, however, with a low down to 61. It looks like we are dry, at least for the end of your weekend and beginning of your work week. Right now, 75 degrees along Chicago's lakefront at 11 o'clock here. 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
6: From ABC News, I'm Dave Packer. Prime Minister Mark Carney announcing that Canada is suspending trade negotiations with the U.S., citing last-minute changes to U.S. proposed terms that he described as unfair and uneconomic. Carney said the U.S. intends to impose a 50% tariff on roughly $28 billion of Canadian goods, and Canada will match the tariffs dollar for dollar. The defense team for Lindsay Clancy rested on Friday. The Massachusetts mother's on trial after admitting to killing her 3 children in 2023. ABC's Peter Haralambos.
7: Their last witness, a renowned expert in postpartum psychosis, he was arguably the star witness in the trial of Andrea Yates, and he described that Lindsay Clancy was, quote, frankly psychotic, that she was, quote, like a puppet with someone else pulling the strings, and basically said that in the moment of the killings, she really had no control of herself, no way to distinguish between right and wrong.
6: In a 1-page, 2-sentence order, Supreme Court Justice John Roberts says construction of President Trump's ballroom can move forward, for now, at the White House. Appeals court had blocked the construction because the project did not have congressional approval.
8: The Chief Justice of the United States putting a stay in place, preventing a preliminary injunction that would have taken effect today from going into effect. It means that construction on the ballroom can continue, and not just the security-related portions, but all of the project.
6: ABC Stephen Portnoy. Newly elected California Congresswoman Aisha Wahib secured victory in a special election against Melissa Hernandez to serve the rest of former Congressman Eric Swalwell's House term, which ends in January. The Democrat is the first Afghan-American to serve in Congress.
9: Our story is what the American dream is to so many, that you can come from, you know, refugee parents and be raised in foster care to Congress. And that's the only thing that really makes the American dream better than anywhere else.
6: You're listening to ABC News.
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6: Vice President J.D. Vance was in his hometown of Middletown, Ohio, Friday for a rally pushing the Trump administration's economic and immigration agenda. The vice president called on Ohio voters to re-elect Republicans and replace Democrats with the GOP in November's midterm elections.
11: The future of America, the future of the United States, the future of our homes and communities is going to be built right here in Middletown, Ohio.
6: An 18-year-old is facing charges in the murder of his girlfriend. His mother has also been charged. ABC's Aaron Katursky explains.
12: Royce Moser is charged with killing Caroline Heinz, who was starting her freshman year at Penn West, California University near Pittsburgh. After she failed to return to her dorm, police said they found her body early Thursday morning in the back of her car. Investigators said Moser told them the two were talking when he got angry, then had a demon take over him and tell him to stab Caroline. Police said the teen then called his mother, who told him she would help him clean the car with disinfectant spray. She told him to take a bath and then shower, while she allegedly threw out the knife and put his clothes in the washing machine.
6: Both mother and son are in custody. He's charged with homicide. She's charged with evidence tampering. As the Duke and Duchess of Sussex plan their return to the UK, a British judge ordered UK's Prince Harry and six others to pay the publisher of the Daily Mail $13 million as part of a failed invasion of privacy case. Dave Packer, ABC News.
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4: It's 5 minutes past the hour. Hello, I'm Haley Hansen. Thanks for joining us this weekend. We're expecting to clear out by daybreak Saturday, easing into partly cloudy skies. Temperatures inching close to 80 degrees. There is another chance for some stray storms in the afternoon, though. By nighttime, it should be dry. Another comfortable night in the 60s. Sunday, we're back to mostly sunny skies, lower humidity, and warm with temperatures in the upper 70s. The full details are going to be in the AccuWeather 5-day forecast coming up in 10 minutes. But first, our top local story here on News Radio WBBM. People living in Chicago's Bridgeport neighborhood may be in line to get a new neighbor, but they're not so happy about it. WBBM political editor Jeff Buckholz has the story.
13: Executives at Amtrak say work will begin next year to move the passenger rail agency's maintenance yard from 14th and Clark in the South Loop to a Union Pacific yard near Sox Park.
14: There are going to be trains lined up 24/7, idling, waiting to be serviced.
13: Bridgeport alderwoman Nicole Lee says she shares neighbors' concerns about the noise and increased activity tied to such a move, along with word that the Trump administration appears to have given the project an environmental waiver.
14: They don't have to provide any environmental study to the community, which is just outrageous to me.
13: Amtrak laid out its

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1: Storms and will be out of service for some time. The sirens are located on Route 126 east of Drowden Road and on Lockport Street near I-55. Because of that, Plainfield officials remind residents to make sure their cell phone emergency and weather alert notifications are always turned on. They also say that outdoor warning sirens are primarily designed to alert people who are outside to get them to seek shelter, but that the siren should not be the only source of severe weather info. Bernie Tafoya, News Radio, 105.9 WBBM.
2: A Chicago woman and Dallas area man are accused of obtaining more than $11 million in fraudulent pandemic relief funds. A federal grand jury indicted Deshaun Nelson and Katrina Dorsey August 19th. Both face one count of conspiracy to commit fraud and four counts of wire fraud. Prosecutors say Dorsey and Nelson submitted or helped submit hundreds of fraudulent PPP loan applications between June of 2020 and September of 2022. If convicted, they could face up to 20 years in federal prison and a fine of up to $250,000. And police are looking for a gunman after a shooting early Friday in the city's Austin neighborhood. Investigators say a 36-year-old man was standing near the intersection of Cicero and Quincy shortly after midnight when the gunman approached and opened fire. That victim was shot in the leg and he was taken to a hospital and is said to be in good condition. It's 8 minutes past the hour. Traffic and weather together on the 8s. Here is Abby Ryan.
3: All right, now we have a lot of delays going on. There's overnight construction delays, plus venues have now let out, including the concert at Soldier Field, the concert at the United Center, and the baseball game at Wright Field with the White Sox. Ken calling our WBBM. Mercedes-Benz of Hoffman Estates traffic tip line 855-780 Road, southbound on I-355 right near mile marker 24.7 Roosevelt Road or Illinois 38. The left lane is blocked. Two right lanes are getting by, and this all because of a crash. So thank you, Ken, for calling our WBBM Mercedes-Benz of Hoffman Estates traffic tip line 855-780 Road. He says there is debris all over the road, so definitely be careful. Now, if you're on the rest of the roads, the inbound side of the Kennedy O'Hare into downtown, that is slowing the inbound side of the Eden Slope Foster to the Kennedy, 16 in. If you're on the inbound side of the Kennedy, you've got heavy delays Harlem to Foster before North Avenue Division, the right local lane. Francisco called this crash in 37 O'Hare and 23 coming in from the Eden Junction outbound 18 to Montrose, 24 out to the airport. Either way, on the Stevenson, you've got about 33 between I-355 and DuSable Lakeshore Drive. And we do have delays around Soldier Field northbound from 18th on up through Grant Park, southbound Roosevelt Road on down to the Stevenson Rams. Next report, 1118, News Radio 105.9 WBBM.
2: Taking a look at the WBBM AccuWeather forecast, Saturday is going to be partly sunny, maybe some showers in the afternoon in areas. They will move through the forecast quickly, however. We're inching up to a high of 80 degrees. By Saturday night, it's going to be clear and comfortable, a low down to 61. Sunday, nice, plenty of sunshine, plus not as humid, or high as 78. Monday, a lot of the same, still pleasant, some sunshine, high of 79. It's 10 minutes past the hour.
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5: There's growing resistance to flock cameras across the country, but one local municipality voted this week to renew agreements for the surveillance.
6: The Will County Board voted 14-8 to renew agreements with Naperville, Mokena, Crete, Manhattan, Frankfort, and Wilmington to put automatic license plate readers on county roads in those communities. Frankfort's police chief touted the cameras in helping investigate a road rage shooting, battery of an elderly woman, and a fatal car crash. At the meeting, residents spoke out against the loss of liberty, misuse of the data, and cost. Just this week, Itasca announced a former police officer is under investigation over allegations of misusing its flock cameras. Nancy Hardy, News Radio 105.9 WBBM.
5: Meantime, the village of Bloomingdale initiated an internal audit of their police department's use of its camera system. Officials say the review led to the discovery of an officer using the system for purposes not authorized by the village. That officer has been placed on administrative leave pending an internal investigation. Bulls fans have a chance to show off their skills this weekend on the city's west side.
7: Bulls Fest tips off Saturday and Sunday on the United Center campus. The event, which has free admission, includes a 3-on-3 basketball tournament. Kyle Cummings is director of basketball programming for the Bulls.
8: We're actually going to have over 50 courts on campus here at the United Center, so we'll have over 400 teams. With the 3-on-3 tournament, and I think 3 out of every 4 of those teams is actually a youth team, but we'll even have some adult divisions, we'll have some elite divisions.
7: Fans will also get the chance to meet Bulls rookies Caleb Wilson and Dalen Swain, as well as Bulls alumni, including Meta World Peace and Eddie Curry. The Bulls preseason starts October 7th at home against the Suns. The regular season tips off October 21st in Toronto for the Bulls.
8: Season's right around the corner, but I think what's so great about this event is this is really, Bulls Fest is really a great way for people to lean into that excitement.
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5: At 15 minutes past the hour, time for the AccuWeather 5-day forecast, sponsored by Four Seasons Heating, Air Conditioning, Plumbing, Sewer, and Electric. Here's meteorologist LaTroy Thornton.
13: Those evening showers and thunderstorms give way to a drying trend overnight. The sky even clears out some with a low of 64, followed by a partly sunny start to the weekend for Saturday. There may be an afternoon thunderstorm around in a couple of spots, but many places and much of the day look to turn out dry with a high of 80, followed by a rather comfortable Saturday night as the humidity drops off under a clear sky, the low 61. And that low humidity sticks around into early next week.

0: with Sunday bringing a great day for the second half of the weekend. Lots of sun is in store with a high of 78, with a few more clouds around on Monday. Still a nice day, though, with a high of 79, ahead of a partly sunny day on Tuesday. The nice conditions continue with a high of 80. I'm AccuWeather meteorologist LaTroy Thornton.
1: Now at 16 minutes past the hour, let's check in on sports. It was a good night for the Chicago White Sox on the South Side, defeating the New York Mets 6-4. And with more sports, here's Rick Gregg.
2: For the first time since Chris Getz traded him away, Luis Robert Jr. returned to Wright Field. For the first time, Robert faced the White Sox. The team that signed him right after he defected from Cuba brought him to the major leagues and championed him as he won a Gold Glove and a Silver Slugger Award. And for the second time ever in the majors, Robert lined up someplace other than center field. He stood in left for the New York Mets, with A.J. Ewing handling center in his breakout rookie season. Sunrise, sunset, the Sox started trade deadline ad Brenton Doyle in center, and Luis Angel Acuña, who the Sox got in exchange for Robert, at shortstop as they opened their three-game set with the Mets. It's Players Weekend, where uniform and accessory rules are relaxed to let the athletes champion various causes. The Cubs are spending it in Seattle. David Peterson starting Saturday night, likely against Cade Anderson, who will be making his big league debut after blowing through AA. Rookies will have a big impact on the Bears' secondary. Dylan Thienemann, the first-round safety, and Malik Muhammad, the fourth-round cornerback. Veteran linebacker T.J. Edwards' review so far.
3: Dylan's been a sponge, man. Just a guy who's came in and just worked, you know, and he's got all the tools, all the things that, you know, they were saying about him coming out, and he comes in and you can see his speed, you can see his physicality. And I'll say the same with Malik, right? You can tell a guy that likes to be around the football and can make the plays when they come to him.
2: They'll line up in Saturday night's preseason game in Cincinnati, even if several Bears starters are expected to sit this one out. BMW Championship in St. Louis. Wyndham Clark, the leader, 12 under par after a 6 under second round, just like his first round. Gary Woodland, one shot back. J.J. Spawn, two back. With sports at 16 and 46 past each hour, Rick Gregg, News Radio 105.9 WBBM.
1: Where it's now 18 minutes past the hour. Traffic and weather together on the 8th. Here's Abby Ryan.
4: We've got messy traffic all around. If you're on the north and southbound side of DuSable Lakeshore Drive, definitely delays around Soldier Field following Chris Brown Usher concert. Also, Columbus Drive, a hot mess, too. If you're on the north and southbound side of DuSable, you've got delays from McCormick on up through Grant Park and then approaching the light of Chicago northbound, southbound, past the Oak Street curve to the light of Chicago. And then those delays begin through Grant Park and they continue on down to the Stevenson, outbound Stevenson. A 33-minute ride inbound, also a 33-minute ride. Heavy spots on the outbound side, Damon to Cicero, inbound Cicero to Kedzie. Overnight road work in the right lane for 40 more minutes until midnight. Then it'll be the two right until 6 a.m. So far, if you're on the inbound side of the Kennedy, we had an earlier crash going on right at Division. So passing the Wintrust mural at Orth Avenue, a little tight. So, and slowdowns now past Division on over to the Jane Byrne Interchange outbound. You've got heavy delays from Randolph, and they continue up to Augusta, Milwaukee, and then stay slow to Armitage inbound side of the Kennedy. Also delay from Harlem on over to Nagel. Let's call it Foster, actually. Some overnight construction going on. If you're on the inbound side of the Kennedy O'Hare into downtown, that is going to cost you about 29 minutes. Outbound 24 back to the airport. Also, delays on the Tri-State Tollway and pretty much in several spots thanks to construction overnight. Next report, 1128 News Radio 105.9 WBBM.
1: The WBBM AccuWeather forecast says their Saturday is going to be partly sunny. Some people may experience a stray afternoon thunderstorm, but it will eventually clear up by nightfall and be comfortable. Our high tomorrow, 80, but by the overnight hours, our low drops down to 61. Sunday, nice, plenty of sunshine, low humidity, a high of 78, much of the same Monday and Tuesday. It's 20 minutes past the hour. Our top story this hour, TikTok reaches a $400 million settlement with the Department of Justice over a children's privacy lawsuit. We're going to have much more on this story coming up at 31 minutes past the hour. This year's Chicago On-Screen Film Festival will spotlight the superpower of transformation. The city's park district says 9 parks are going to screen an assortment of 18 locally made films. They're going to be shown for free at outdoor screenings, sometimes in the neighborhoods that inspired them. This year's lineup was selected from 115 submissions. It consists of documentaries, short films, even animated works. That festival begins Monday and runs through August 29th. Now at 21 minutes past the hour, here's your healthy minute.
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12: And its Chinese owner ByteDance have agreed to pay $400 million to settle a Justice Department lawsuit accusing the app of collecting data on children in violation of U.S. online privacy laws. A bounce-back rally today on Wall Street. Not enough to make up for this week's losses, but at the close, the Dow was up 518 points, 1% higher. The Nasdaq added 113, the S&P up 33. Oil didn't move much. It's at $87 a barrel. That's still 20 bucks more than it was before the U.S. started the war against Iran. With the nation's cattle herd at a 75-year low, beef prices at all-time highs, President Trump says he'll allow up to 300,000 metric tons of ground beef to be imported into the U.S. without paying tariffs. That's for the next 90 days until just after the elections. He also says there's a commitment that it'll be sold at 25 cents below current market prices. And Apple cutting 200 jobs at its Siri and Vision Pro divisions. With business at 23 and 53 from the Bloomberg Newsroom, Tom Busby, News Radio 105.9 WBBM.
1: In other news, it's been 35 years since Ukraine became independent, and thousands of Ukrainians in Chicago and throughout Illinois are celebrating. Celebrations already underway with the Ukrainian flag flying at Daly Plaza in the Loop. Celebrations may feel even more official this year with Governor Pritzker and Mayor Johnson declaring August Ukraine Month. Traffic is coming up next. It's 25 minutes past the hour.
13: Sometimes it feels like the news is full of things that have never happened before, and that is not exactly true. 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Thomas Jefferson tried them. Rent too high? 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
8: 28 minutes past the hour. Traffic and weather together on the 8s. Here's Abby Ryan.
9: Oh, right now, if you're on the inbound side of the Stevenson, watch out for some slowdowns going on. It is just before Pulaski to Kedzie. It's overnight road work in the right lane till midnight. Then it'll be the 2 ride until 6 a.m. Give yourself about 27 minutes to get in to the DuSable Lakeshore Drive area. So far, the inbound side of the Kennedy. We've got a heavy spot there, and that is just past Harlem to Foster, and then inbound, slow passing the Hubbard Street Tunnel, and it stays heavy on down to the Kennedy right at the Jane Bird interchange outbound. You've got heavy delays going on there. That is from Lake Street up through Division. Stays slow to Armitage. The travel time for the inbound Kennedy and outbound. Inbound, you are looking at a 29-minute ride. Outbound, 22 back to the airport. So far, if you're on the outer inbound side of the Eisenhower, Casey Musgraves was at the United Center tonight, and we do have delays following that concert. As you can imagine, the roads around the United Center are busy, including we are seeing delays on Ogden outbound, delayed from Ashland with some heavy spots all the way to right before Costner, and then again before Harlem and Central Avenue all the way on over to Harlem. If you're on the inbound side, heavy on the ramp to the outbound Ryan tight down to 18th and Roosevelt Road. Lots of delays on DuSable Lakeshore Drive, especially Columbus and DuSable Lakeshore Drive near Soldier Field. Next report, 1138 News Radio 105.9 WBBM.
8: AccuWeather says your Saturday is going to be partly sunny with a stray afternoon thunderstorm in spots, ranging up to a high of 80. By nighttime Saturday, though, it's going to be clear and comfortable with lows down in the low 60s. It's 30 minutes past the hour.
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8: Hello, I'm Haley Hansen. These are the top stories on News Radio WBBM. TikTok and the Department of Justice reach a settlement over children's privacy. Pentagon announced new cuts from their Stars and Stripes publication. A decision has been made on the construction of the White House ballroom. Plus, the Loyola campus unveils a new statue of a beloved and well-missed Rambler. WBBM Sports. The Chicago White Sox defeat the New York Mets at home 6-4. And AccuWeather says your Saturday is going to be partly sunny, maybe a stray afternoon storm in places. We're heading up to a high of 80. It will be clear and dry by Saturday night. Lows going down to 61 degrees. It's 31 minutes past the hour. The Department of Justice has agreed to settle a case against a popular social media company. ABC's Mike DeBusky has details.
11: The Justice Department and TikTok have agreed to a $400 million settlement in a case that claimed TikTok violated child privacy laws. It marks one of the largest recoveries ever obtained in a case like this, with TikTok agreeing to pay $300 million immediately and another $100 million after an order vacating a prior consent decree has been filed. The DOJ first sued the company in 2024, claiming TikTok stored, collected, and processed data from children on the platform without getting parental consent. Mike DeBusky, ABC News.
8: Pentagon has fired the Stars and Stripes top editor, publisher, and a reporter.
12: The editor-in-chief of Stars and Stripes says that the Pentagon has fired him, as well as the newspaper's publisher and a reporter. Eric Slavin cited an interview he gave in which he objected to any potential censorship by the U.S. military. The newspaper's publisher, who announced his impending retirement days ago, was also dismissed. The military newspaper is partly funded by the Pentagon, but has a long legacy of editorial independence. Slavin says he stands by the principle that the Stars and Stripes must remain editorially independent. I'm Lisa Dwyer.
8: Supreme Court Chief Justice John Roberts says construction of President Trump's $400 million White House ballroom project can move forward, at least for now. ABC's Stephen Portnoy explains.
13: It means that construction on the ballroom can continue, and not just the security-related portions, but all of the project that the president has insisted must be conducted as part of a vital renovation, restoration of the east wing of the White House that not only includes the ballroom, but also what he's described as underground bunkers and a drone port on the roof and blast-proof columns, all of which he says will enhance the security features of the White House. This is a result of an appeals court decision 2 weeks ago that had said that the construction had to stop because Congress did not authorize this project.
8: Lower courts had initially ordered a halt to the project, finding it must have congressional approval. A statue of Jean Dolores Schmidt, better known as Sister Jean, was unveiled on the campus of Loyola University on the far north side Friday, less than a year after the basketball team chaplain's death on what would have been her 107th birthday. Loyola University President Dr. Mark Reed.
14: With this statue on Loyola's campus, may she continue to watch generations of students come and go, and may they live their dreams with intention, purpose, and trust in God.
8: Sister Jean gained national fame during the Loyola men's basketball team's run to the Final Four back in 2018. Police in the western suburbs are asking for help in finding a man wanted for sexual assault.
15: Elmhurst police say a woman was running last night on the Illinois Prairie Path when a man inappropriately touched her. It happened between York Street and the Pioneer Park area between 8:45 and 9 o'clock. The attacker appeared to be Latino in his 30s, wearing a red shirt, light-colored cargo shorts, and a black cap. He rode away on an electric scooter that had a headlight on. He was last seen riding west on Villette Street. Police ask you to call them if you've seen the suspect either in person or have home security video of him. Bernie Tafoya, News Radio, 105.9 WBBM.
8: It's 34 minutes past the hour. An 18-year-old and his mother are facing charges in the murder of his girlfriend. ABC's Aaron Kontursky has more.
16: Royce Moser is charged with killing Caroline Heinz, who was starting her freshman year at Penn West, California University near Pittsburgh. After she failed to return to her dorm, police said they found her body early Thursday morning in the back of her car. Investigators said Moser told them the two were talking when he got angry, then had a demon take over him and tell him to stab Caroline. Police said the teen then called his mother, who told him she would help him clean the car with disinfectant spray. She told him to take a bath and then shower, while she allegedly threw out the knife and put his clothes in the washing machine.
8: Both mother and son are in custody. He's charged with homicide. She's charged with evidence tampering. The latest news delivered right to your inbox. 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
6: In Lake Zurich, the Thorntons on Plum Grove and Rand selling gas for $4.14 per gallon. 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If you see a great gas price, give us a call at 312-409-GASS. That number again is 312-409-4277. 38 minutes past the hour, traffic and weather together on the 8s. What's going on, Abby Ryan?
7: Well, right now we do have delays around Soldier Field following the Chris Brown Usher concert, and also some delays on the Eisenhower following the Casey Musgraves concert at the United Center. You'll hear traffic from the Chicago White Sox game. That's been done for a while. Northbound Tri-State tightening as you approach Balmoral. Overnight construction in various lanes. Southbound passing the Hinsdale Oasis. That is tight. Northwest Indiana looks good. You're on I-355 passing I-55 on the southbound side. Overnight construction, various lanes there too. The outbound Eisenhower travel time 16 to Mannheim. Your travel time headed, actually, it's a 20-minute ride to Mannheim. And out to I-90, the chain to Adams Tollway. And that is going to cost you a 35-minute ride. So far, the inbound side of the Kennedy O'Hare into downtown. 27 minutes outbound, you are looking at 22 back to the airport. Again, do stop at Lakeshore Drive tight both ways. And that is approaching that light in Chicago. But also, we have a lot of delays on Columbus, especially, but also on DuSable Lakeshore Drive between the Stevenson and through Grant Park, especially around Soldier Field. Inbound Ryan ramp to the outbound Eisenhower, that is stacked because of some overnight construction. And the inbound side of the Kennedy, you've got delays from the Hubbard Street Tunnel to the Jane Byrne Interchange. The inbound Eisenhower also stacked to the outbound Ryan. Outbound side of the Ryan heavy from the Jane Byrne Interchange to 18th. Next report, 1148 News Radio 105.9 WBBM.
8: WBBM AccuWeather. The overnight hours bring some breaks in the clouds with a low reaching 64, followed by a bit of sun at times on Saturday. There could still be a stray afternoon thunderstorm, but much of the day looks dry for any outdoor plans on the way up to a high of 80, with a clear sky for Saturday night, and more comfortably low humidity returns through the night with a low of 61. I'm AccuWeather meteorologist LaTroy Thornton.
6: It's 40 minutes past the hour. The latest construction plans at Chicago's O'Hare International Airport are cleared for takeoff. City Aviation Commissioner Michael McMurray says workers will break ground before the end of the year on a new concourse set to add 14 gates to the airport by the year 2030.
9: It will give us new capacity, bringing gates online while we're accelerating our global the construction of our global terminal.
6: It'll be called Concourse E, and it'll help replace the current Terminal 2, which dates back to O'Hare's opening in 1962. Five Venezuelan nationals who'd been living in Chicago are charged with taking part in an Indianapolis jewelry heist.
10: The three men and two boys, 16 and 17, are alleged to have traveled to Indianapolis with the intention of committing the armed robbery of a jewelry store. It occurred last Monday afternoon. Prosecutors say they stole $2 million in jewelry and $65,000 in cash. The owner and the manager were restrained with duct tape. The five are alleged to be members of the Venezuelan gang Tren de Aragua. Their movements were tracked following the robbery by flock cameras. There was a pursuit that ended with their arrests on I-65. One said they were on their way back to Chicago. The jewelry and cash were recovered. Mike Krauser, News Radio, 105.9 WBBM.
6: The Food and Drug Administration has now expanded its blueberry recall.
11: There's concerns that they were contaminated with E. coli. That's a type of bacteria. And with this specific type of E. coli we're talking about here with this outbreak, it can lead to a serious complication known as hemolytic uremic syndrome. And that can lead to issues with your blood vessels where they become damaged and inflamed, potentially even leading to kidney failure or even death. Now, luckily, we haven't heard of any deaths so far from this outbreak. We have heard of at least 12 illnesses, including four people that landed up in the hospital. Yuri Benajad, ABC News, New York.
6: Canadian officials lashing out amid trade talks with the Trump administration.
12: The premier of Canada's Manitoba province, Wab Kanew, is urging Canada to keep fighting rather than rush to make concessions in trade talks with the United States. And he's telling Canadians not to buy U.S. alcohol if a trade deal results in it being put back on Canadian store shelves.
13: We don't like Donald Trump's approach to trade or his way of treating Canada. You know, very wise people have said you can't get a good deal with a bad person. And I think that rule applies here.
12: Audio courtesy of CTV. Kanew says President Trump is erratic, irresponsible, and not to be trusted. Canadian Prime Minister Mark Carney is trying to secure a deal with the U.S. that would avert threatened 50% U.S. tariffs. Canada's federal minister responsible for Canada-U.S. trade says his country and the U.S. are close to finalizing an agreement. I'm Donna Warder.
6: 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It's 43 minutes past the hour.
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6: Tesla and other Chinese car makers are recalling more than 4 million vehicles over safety concerns, including risks tied to their door handles. Tesla recalling over nearly 3 million vehicles, including Models 3, Y, X, and Z, This follows China's announcement back in February to ban hidden door handles seen commonly in Teslas and other Chinese electric vehicles starting next year. And a growing number of U.S. public schools are now encouraging a new AI chatbot strategy. They plan to bring AI into the classroom partly so students can see its shortcomings. Over the summer, teachers in different parts of the country traded time off to learn AI literacy. The term's been a buzzword of this back-to-school season, that's for sure. But there is no single coherent definition of what AI literacy is or how best to teach it. At 46 minutes past the hour, now is time to check in on sports. Chicago White Sox hosted the New York Mets at home on Friday night, defeating them 6-4. And with more sports, here's Rick Gregg.
0: The White Sox entered Friday night with 35 games left on their schedule. Only three, a mid-September series in St. Louis against teams with a winning record. But other teams are pretty close to even par. Texas, Minnesota, Houston all very well may cross the threshold before the Sox get to them. Makes this weekend series against the last in their division, Mets, more important, more intriguing. Luis Castillo takes the ball Saturday night for the AL Central leaders. Sunday starter not yet decided. The Cubs would have started Edward Cabrera Saturday night against Seattle, but he's back on the injured list with a blister.
21: I think long-term is something we have to figure out. He's a really good pitcher. He's had really good seasons. We've got to figure out how to, you know, keep his hands right. How can we possibly, you know, strengthen the skin? How can we make sure he doesn't have these issues, you know, every third start?
0: Jed Hoyer on 104.3 The Score this week. David Peterson will go instead, and the Cubs will probably have to deal with Cade Anderson, the top pitching prospect in the minors, 10-1, an ERA under 2 at AA. He is expected to make his big league debut for the Mariners. Bears and Bengals in Ohio Saturday night, preseason game number 2. Tyson Bagent out, Caleb Williams unlikely to play, though Ben Johnson hasn't confirmed that part yet. It'll leave Case Keenum and Miller Moss to split duties under center. Ex-Bull DeMar DeRozan will continue his career in Denver. It's a one-year deal to team up with Nikola Jokic a couple of years after teaming up with Nikola Vucevic here in Chicago. Wyndham Clark leads the BMW Championship 12 under par, one shot ahead of Gary Woodland, two up on J.J. Spawn. With sports at 16 and 46 past each hour, Rick Gregg, News Radio 105.9 WBBM.
6: Where it's now 48 minutes past the hour, traffic and weather together on the 8s. Here's Abby Ryan.
7: Well, officials near Soldier Field are saying they've now shut down the 18th Street ramps. They anticipate this Chris Brown Usher concert at Soldier Field to be done at 11:58 tonight, so right before midnight. And they have now made DuSable Lakeshore Drive down to one lane to exit McFetridge. So it is definitely getting tight there from McCormick Place on up through Grant Park and then southbound through Grant Park on down to 18th Street and getting onto the outbound Stevenson Columbus. Because of the closure on Lakeshore Drive is a disaster both directions. North and south on DuSable at the light of Chicago, that's tight too. The outbound side of the Kennedy, you've got heavy delays going on from Ohio. Let's call it the Hubbard Street Tunnel. And that continues on up to Armitage if you're on the inbound side of the Kennedy. Watch out for some heavy delays. And that is right around Foster. And then as you approach the Jane Byrne Interchange. Thank you to our tips, by the way, calling our WBBM Mercedes-Benz. Pawfoot Estates Traffic Tip Line 855-780-ROAD. Also, the inbound side of the Stevenson. Give yourself about 30 minutes coming in. It is heavy before Pulaski to Kedzie. There is overnight construction going on there. It's in two lanes. Next report, 11:58 News Radio 105.9 WBBM.
6: The WBBM AccuWeather forecast says your Saturday is going to be partly sunny. A stray afternoon thunderstorm can't be ruled out. We still are going to be inching up to a high of 80 degrees, however. By nighttime Saturday, it's going to be clear and comfortable. Our low down to 61. Looking at your Sunday, it's going to be nice. Plenty of sunshine, no humidity, and more importantly, no rain. Our high Sunday up to 78 degrees. Monday, a lot of the same. Pleasant sun, high of 79. Tuesday, partly sunny, but still nice. High up to 80. It's 50 minutes past the hour. A Chicago-based animal shelter is branching out into the suburbs.
22: Paws Chicago, which began as a high school service project in 1997, is branching out into the northwest suburbs. This summer, it broke ground in a rescue ranch in Hawthorne Woods, where larger dogs can run around and find a forever home. Co-founder Paula Fasea says pets find themselves in the care of Paws for a variety of reasons.
23: And then all of a sudden, what happens is mom dies, kids can't take the animal,
1: somebody gets evicted, they can't keep their animal, somebody moves, is moving or gets remarried, and the spouse doesn't want the animal.
22: We talk about the mission of Paws Chicago with co-founder Paula Fasayas this weekend on At Issue. You can hear the conversation Sunday at 9:30 a.m. and 9:30 p.m. Rob Hart, News Radio 105.9 WBBM.
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7: The National Bobblehead Hall of Fame and Museum has unveiled its officially licensed Harlem Globetrotters 100th Anniversary Bobblehead Collection. 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To coincide with the 2026 anniversary season, there are only 2,026 of each of the bobbleheads available. 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
28: A big win today for President Trump. The Chief Justice of the U.S. Supreme Court ruled to allow construction of the president's privately funded $600 million White House ballroom to continue for now, as it considers a longer-term okay, but construction is nearly complete. Wall Street notching some pretty solid gains today, thanks in part to Bitcoin shooting higher above 77,000. That lifted a number of crypto-related stocks. Also, there was good news about U.S. business activity in the last few months. The Dow today up 518 points. That's a 1% gain. The Nasdaq up 113. The S&P added 33. And oil up slightly at $87 a barrel. Anthropic gearing up for what could be the biggest initial public stock offering ever later this month, adding Citigroup to the list of banks working on that offering. And you never know when you may need a wrench to fix that faucet, so Home Depot rolling out nationwide express delivery in 3 hours or less from all of its stores. With business at 23 and 53 from the Bloomberg Newsroom, Tom Busby, News Radio 105.9 WBBM.
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33: 58 minutes past the hour. Traffic and weather together on the 8s. Here's Abby Ryan.
7: All right, now, Haley, the delays continue, and this is right around Soldier Field, north and southbound, with the Chris Brown Usher concert letting out right now. 18th Street ramps are closed. They have it open just one lane to exit McFetridge on due south of Lakeshore Drive. So the venue is pretty tight right now. We've got heavy delays northbound from McCormick all the way up through Grant Park. Southbound, it is tight from Grant Park on down to I-55 plus Columbus and Roosevelt, Michigan, all slammed. Next report, 1208, News Radio 105.9 WBBM.
33: We're going to have partly sunny skies Saturday, maybe a stray afternoon thunderstorm in places. We're inching up to a high of 80 degrees. It's going to be clear and comfortable by nightfall, however, a low down to 61. It's 59 minutes past the hour.
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34: This is Mike Krauser, a CPD officer with the highest number of complaints in recent years, faces firing.
33: Plus, an investigation now underway after a small plane crashed near a remote military radar site in Alaska. More on that coming up next from ABC News. WBBM Sports, the White Sox defeat the New York Mets 6-4. And AccuWeather says your Saturday is going to be partly sunny, maybe a stray thunderstorm in the afternoon. We're heading up to a high of 80, clear and comfortable by nightfall, a low dropping to 61. The good news is we're dry and nice after that. Right now it is 74 degrees along Chicago's lakefront at midnight. 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
0: From ABC News, I'm Dave Patton. An investigation is now underway after a small Cessna plane crashed near a remote military radar site in Alaska. Officials say there are no survivors. NTSB Alaska Regional Chief Clint Johnson said the aircraft missed its initial approach amid foggy conditions Thursday around noon and crashed on the second landing attempt.
1: The pilots in this case were navigating solely by instruments. Weather conditions would not allow them to actually visually see the ground.
0: As reservoir levels sink lower in Lake Mead and Lake Powell, the Department of the Interior ordering steep cuts to the amount of Colorado River water that will be delivered to California, Nevada, and Arizona, the river facing years of drought. An honor bestowed, an honor taken away. Word that President Trump could possibly rename an aircraft carrier after himself, after he himself several years ago announced it would be named after Doris Miller, a black World War II hero.
3: Sources telling ABC News Navy officials are now weighing removing Miller's name from the ship and instead considering naming it for President Trump.
4: It's like almost like a stab in the heart for me.
3: Miller's great niece said it would send a message to all black service members.
4: To give it and then take it away, and it kind of make you wonder, like, are we good enough? Are we equal?
3: No U.S. Navy vessel has ever been named for a sitting president.
0: Amid growing American concerns about the cost of living, President Trump says he'll temporarily waive a tariff on imported beef for 90 days. Not going to work, says National Cattlemen's Beef Association head lobbyist Ethan Lane. He says ground beef imports doubled last year without lowering prices.
5: That was done in an effort to lower prices for consumers. And if you look at the marketplace, what we know is that didn't happen.
0: At least 55 people have fallen ill across 15 states in a salmonella and E. coli outbreak linked to alfalfa sprouts. You're listening to ABC News.
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0: Water spout was spotted off the shores of New York City's Rockaway Beach Thursday evening. One made landfall in nearby Nassau County on Long Island. ABC's Morgan Norwood has more.
20: After the first twister to hit Nassau County in 5 years, massive cleanup effort underway, piles and piles of debris. That water spout roaring ashore, sending dozens of people scrambling for cover as beach chairs, surfboards, even a massive roof went flying. It really is a miracle no one was hurt here.
0: The Department of Justice has agreed to settle a case against a prominent social media company.
21: The Justice Department and TikTok have agreed to a $400 million settlement in a case that claimed TikTok violated child privacy laws. It marks one of the largest recoveries ever obtained in a case like this, with TikTok agreeing to pay $300 million immediately and another $100 million after an order vacating a prior consent decree has been filed. The DOJ first sued the company in 2024, claiming TikTok stored, collected, and processed data from children on the platform without getting parental consent. Mike Dubusky, ABC News.
0: The company has made strides in their efforts to better comply with the law since the lawsuit was filed, according to the DOJ. NASA has announced that the Artemis II crew will receive the Congressional Space Medal of Honor. President Trump will present the award to NASA astronauts Reid Wiseman, Victor Glover, Christina Koch, and Canadian Space Agency astronaut Jeremy Hansen next Friday. Dave Packer, ABC News.
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1: It's 12:03 on Friday afternoon, August 21st. Good afternoon. Thanks for joining us. I'm Rob Hart. 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The digital generation is discovering the joy of actually owning something. We'll cover that in our next segment. But first, we've heard plenty about dynamic pricing, but personalized pricing takes it further, using your personal data to determine what you pay. We welcome in Paul Hochman, president of Humongous Media and former tech editor for the Today Show. Paul, thank you for joining us today on the Noon Business Hour. And how is our personal data used across shopping apps? How is that being used to give us a bargain or potentially take it away?
2: Well, it's tracking. Basically, it's doing the same thing that marketers have done forever, which is to try and know more about you. One of the most obvious

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2: Knows that that all of the apps that you use and the your web browser, there's just so much data on you being collected at any given time. But how much would the average customer be surprised at how much information advertisers know about you?
3: I would say surprise is a kind word. I think advertisers know more than your mother does. Assuming your mother pays attention to you, mine did. My point is that advertisers are aware of every single nuanced, sort of move of yours. And so folks are beginning to get, average consumers are getting a little scared. Look, if somebody is tracking all that behavior down to the click, and then aggregating that data and sticking an algorithm on you, it knows what to say, when to ask, when to pitch, and so forth. So some folks are actually asking, how do you restrict this? Like, in other words, if this is true, if there's a giant sea of data about your choices, and by the way, if your location's on, for example, it's just one example, it knows that I'm in a fancy zip code. Well, guess what? The price is going up. If it knows that I've been looking at something for a long time and coming back to that website again and again, the price goes up. And so forth. There are ways to counter this. Easy example, turn off tracking. Don't let the app know where you are. Biometric logins. If a face or a fingerprint is logging in a shopping app, guess what? A lot of information flows to the advertiser. And so forth. There's lots of ways to mask your behavior to avoid this, but it's definitely happening.
2: Paul Hochman, president of Humongous Media, former tech editor for the Today Show. Thank you for joining us today on the Noon Business Hour. Coming up, a look at why consumers are rediscovering the experience of owning physical media.
4: Traffic and weather together on the 8th. I'm Abby Ryan with a look at your overnight road work. Outbound Edens, Dempster to Old Orchard, the two right lane block till 5 with full intermittent stops planned where they shut it all down. Kennedy outbound, Lawrence to Foster, you've got all lanes shut down between midnight and 5 a.m. Traffic diverted off at Foster. Avoid the outbound Kennedy altogether. Use Milwaukee Avenue or Elston instead as alternates. Inbound Kennedy Foster to the Edens, it's the two left block till 5 a.m. I-290, the outbound Eisenhower Damon to California, left lane till 5. Stevenson inbound, I-55 from Pulaski to Kedzie, the two right blocked until 5 a.m. I-55 Will County northbound Lorenzo to River Road, left lane till 5, and I-80, it's the right lane, U.S. 52 to U.S. 30, the right lane blocked. WBBM AccuWeather forecast overnight, a thunderstorm, low 64, later today, stray afternoon thunderstorm, high 81. You get traffic and weather together, News Radio 105.9 WBBM.
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2: After years of moving virtually everything onto our phones, people increasingly want something they can actually hold, own, and experience. And nowhere do those trends come together better than the neighborhood record store. Joining us on the Village of Bedford Park business line, reminding you to bring your business home, is Trevor Toppin, proprietor of Valhalla Records in Oak Park. Trevor, thank you for joining us today on the Noon Business Hour. It's one thing, Trevor, to say something is a trend, but how is this embrace of physical media showing up in your bottom line?
7: Yeah, it's significant. Young people in particular, I think, just want to physically own the things that they listen to. And I think it falls into, two main categories. One, they want to make sure that it's there and available to them, which it's not always the case in streaming. But I also think that they feel more of a connection to the artist. They feel like that they're supporting financially. And shopping local is an important part of the ethos here, too, where they feel like coming in and buying physical media, they're keeping money in their community.
2: Now, Trevor, I grew up at the tail end of the vinyl era. I remember my parents' record collection. I also remember in the late 80s when they got their first CD player. But some of the people who are going into your store and buying vinyl are trying to experience an era that ended long before they were born.
7: Yeah, it's an interesting time. I think people think that there's been a huge upswing in vinyl, but it's been a slow climb. We've actually seen increases in vinyl sales for 19 years consecutively. But I think it's really hitting a particular note with customers today. Just the experience of listening to vinyl is a very unplugged experience. So when you choose to listen to a record, you're sort of choosing to stop what you're doing.

0: doing and take time to enjoy the music. So I think that that's been particularly appealing to a generation who's so plugged into devices all the time. So it's a big part of the experience.
1: In some ways, Trevor, this dovetails nicely with our previous segment about just how much shopping apps know about you and your behaviors and then algorithmically suggest prices based on where you are and what you're doing and what your psychographic profile very well may be. But when you go into Valhalla Records, you buy a record and then you leave. And Trevor, you that's the extent of your knowledge of that customer.
0: That's correct. Well, what's interesting, I think, versus other consumption is I would say that more than half of our customers, when they come in, they don't know what they're going to buy. They're not coming to get item number 1, 2, 3. They're coming in to have an experience and explore, and they're looking for human connection either with other customers or recommendations from our staff. But I would say most of the people walk out with a record that they had no intention of buying specifically when they came in. And I think that's a big part of the appeal.
1: And then speaking of that appeal, what is the can you sense the human connection with your customers? And maybe for the very first time, you're talking to customers who are getting recommendations from a human being and not an algorithm.
0: Yeah, it's I would say that community is probably the one of the most important parts of the experience of being in a record store. And that extends to, you know, we do a lot of new album listening events where, you know, 100 people will come into the store. Maybe from a connection with a particular artist, but then they're all meeting each other for the first time and having a shared experience of hearing an album, maybe the night before it's released. It's a big part. Recommendations, physical, you know, human connections and recommendations are a big part of what we sell. I would say that things that are on our featured wall where, you know, it's a staff pick, you know, we sell so many more of those than it just being necessarily in the bin because people are looking for human recommendations, not an algorithm.
1: And then just talking about the tactile experience of vinyl, because for the longest time, purchasing things online was friction-free. You give the merchant your credit card number, and then all of a sudden the item shows up on your phone. And that doesn't really compare to the experience of purchasing something, holding on to it, and then the anticipation that comes with that 30-minute or 40-minute drive from the store to your house, wondering how it's going to sound when you finally open it.
0: No, that's definitely true, and more so in vinyl than probably in any other format.
1: Trevor Toppin, proprietor of Valhalla Records in Oak Park, just talking about the renaissance in people appreciating physical media once again, especially amongst younger people, digital natives, who this is not nostalgia. This is an entirely new experience taking those old records off the shelf. Thank you for joining us today, Trevor.
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6: I'm WBBM News Radio political editor Jeff Buckles. Chicago and Illinois are heading into a pivotal midterm election with decisions that will shape everything from public safety and transit funding to taxes, schools, and the future of downtown. And WBBM News Radio will be everywhere the story unfolds. You'll hear directly from the candidates, the power brokers, and the people most affected, from the neighborhoods of Chicago to the suburbs and across the state. We go beyond the headlines to break down what's really at stake and what it means for you.
7: J.B. Pritzker. Oscar.
8: People ought to pay attention to who it is actually that's trying to lower costs for them.
9: Darren Bailey.
10: Illinois is less affordable because of J.B. Pritzker.
11: 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As the campaigns ramp up, WBBM reporters are on the ground at community meetings, union

0: rallies and campaign stops across the region. We'll bring you the energy of this political season, the debates over crime and policing, the future of public transit, economic pressure on families, and the direction of leadership in Chicago.
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9: Traffic and weather together on the 8th. I'm Neil Fiorito with a look at overnight construction. Starting to the south on 57, driving inbound from 111th to Halstead. Work planned in the two right lanes through Sunday at 8 a.m. Just that left lane will be getting by. And on both sides of I-57, between Sauk Trail and US 30, work in the right lane. On the Edens and the north suburbs coming inbound near the Kennedy, work expected in the two right lanes. Work planned on the Kennedy inbound, Nagel to Foster in the two right until 6 a.m. No express lanes. They are set to close for the overnight hours. On the Eisenhower outbound from the Jane Byrne interchange to Ashland, work in the two left lanes. And the Stevenson coming inbound, Pulaski to Kedzie, expect delays. Work planned in the two right. The AccuWeather forecast overnight, maybe a thunderstorm, low 64. Saturday, a stray afternoon thunderstorm, high 81. You get traffic and weather together on the 8th on News Radio 105.9 WBBM.
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10: After 15 years of searching for the right location, Gibson's is finally bringing its legendary Chicago restaurant brand to Fulton Market. We welcome in Ali Marotti, restaurants and retail reporter, Crane Chicago Business. Ali, thank you for joining us today. And this Gibson's Tavern, which will open in November, is a 14,000-square-foot facility. It'll seat roughly 600, including in private dining spaces. So what is the Gibson secret sauce in the West Loop?
11: Yeah, well, I guess we'll see, right? This is going to be their first location over in Fulton Market. Like you said, they've been looking at it for over a decade now, I guess. And this is a big, I mean, seating 600 people is a big restaurant, right? It's at the bottom of a new building, newish building. It's, I think, 10 stories. There's already office workers that work in there. So I think we'll see a lot of, like, eventually lunch business, people that work there, live there, tourists even going there. And the restaurant itself is going to be tavern style, comfort food, steaks, et cetera, but more approachable than, for example, their Gibson Steakhouse, right?
10: 925 West Fulton Market. So Fulton Market, block west of Halstead, give or take. And that's already a busy and well-traveled restaurant and leisure area. And it kind of speaks to the Gibson's business model. They waited so long to jump into an area that has already been established as an area of growth.
11: Yeah, they did. You know, I mean,

0: this is something that Fulton Market, we know, used to be like meatpacking district, right? Over the past decade or more, we've seen that really transform. And it was one of the only neighborhoods in the city that continued to attract office tenants throughout COVID-19. And now it has this really healthy mix of office and retail tenants, residential and some tourists, as I mentioned. And all that is very alluring for restaurant operators because it hits all different parts of the day and days of the week.
1: And then what's also interesting about this big bet by Gibson's in the West Loop is that we talk about there are so many studies that say that people are just drinking less. And at the same time, they're craving more experiences. So how do they square this particular circle?
0: Yeah, that's a great question. So they're going to have a couple different rooms. They told me kind of like a lot of different rooms because they want it to feel like, even though this is a new building, that the restaurant has been there for decades and that they've like added on. That's sort of the story they crafted around it. But basically they are going to have kind of like a tavern, and then they're going to have a more elevated dining room that will have this, like, you know, the tableside cart service, that sort of thing. People really like that as far as a show goes. You know, I think as far as drinking less, it's just a matter of like having options for people that maybe aren't drinking. Most restaurants, that's how they approach it, you know, and I think also it depends on the occasion, right? If you're going to Gibson's for a special occasion, maybe you're not going to hold back. But I think really with restaurants nowadays, we see exactly what Gibson's Tavern is doing, where you have a more elevated option that maybe people might view as more of a special occasion situation. And then you have a more approachable, more affordable option that people might see themselves coming to every week.
1: Ali Marotti, restaurants and retail reporter, Crane Chicago Business. Thank you for joining us today to talk about this Gibson's Tavern coming to the West Loop, the Fulton Market District, come November.
2: It's still summer, but it's already here.
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2: Pumpkin spice latte, or PSL, now being served up at Dunkin', Panera, Krispy Kreme, and other chains. And this Tuesday, you can get it at the one that started it all.
4: Starbucks, you know, has been doing this for 23 years. They're the OG of pumpkin spice latte.
2: That's Pat Kobe, senior editor at Restaurant Business, who says there's a good reason Starbucks makes a big deal about PSL's return.
4: I mean, it does an enormous amount of business to the chain. Supposedly, PSL alone generates $500 million.
2: So how long will those drinks be around? Not too long.
4: Usually they lead into the Christmas drinks starting in November. And so, you know, that's when peppermint mocha comes out and gingerbread lattes.
2: So if you like PSL, act fast. With business at 23 and 53 from the Bloomberg Newsroom, Tom Busby, News Radio 105.9 WBBM.
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6: 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August 22nd.
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1: AccuWeather the forecast for the rest of today. Drenching thunderstorms that can produce damaging winds and cause flash flooding.
9: When you're on the go, in the city, or just planning out your day, you need a weather forecast you can rely on. 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Bright and sunny one minute, storm clouds rolling in the next. That's why we bring you traffic and weather together on the 8s every 10 minutes, every day, no matter what. It's not just a forecast. It's a plan for your day.
10: Strong to severe thunderstorms moving through the area. Possibility of tornadoes as well.
11: Rain and some thunder with some severe weather possible.
12: Stay weather aware. We are expecting thunderstorms to rapidly develop. These storms could be
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14: Know what to plan for the rest of the day, what you can and can't do.
15: 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Gotta get my weather. Is it going to rain? Is it going to snow?
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0: 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From lake effect snow and freezing rain in the winter to sweltering heat and severe storms in the summer, we've got you covered with the latest radar, alerts, and real-time conditions. And when it comes to traffic, we know every minute matters.
1: How are the roads, Neil?
2: A lot of traffic, especially coming into downtown. We'll start with the Eden, just getting to the junction. You're at 50 minutes.
0: 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So whether you're navigating the Kennedy, the Ike, or Lakeshore Drive, you know what's ahead before you get there. Accidents, delays, travel times, it's all there every 10 minutes like clockwork. 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
4: Traffic and weather together on the 8th. I'm Abby Ryan with a look at your overnight road work. I-57 northbound Sauk Trail to US 30, left lane blocked till 5, inbound 111 to Halstead. Two right lanes blocked until 9 p.m. on Sunday. Weekend-long project leaves only one lane open. Southbound I-57, Vollmer to Sauk Trail, left lane blocked. Bishop Ford inbound, 130th to the Ryan. Your left lane is closed. Tri-State Tollway, both sides between I-55 and Willow work in various lanes until 7 a.m. Outbound side of the Edens, Dempster to Old Orchard, two right blocked till 5. The whole intermittent stops plan 2. And the outbound Kennedy, Lawrence to Foster, all lanes closed from midnight to 5 a.m. Traffic diverted off at Foster. Avoid the Kennedy using Milwaukee or Elston instead as an alternate. WBBM AccuWeather forecast overnight. Thunderstorm, low 64. Later today, stray afternoon thunderstorm, high 81. Traffic and weather together, News Radio 105.9 WBBM.
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5: Good afternoon, I'm Rob Hart. 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Markets are higher on this Friday afternoon. Joining us with the latest on what's moving markets is Jeff Kilberg, founder and CEO of KKM Financial in Chicago. And Jeff, it looks like the markets have bounced back nicely from yesterday's sell-off.
6: Well, they have, and it's kind of the dog days of summer. We are seeing August kind of wrap up here. We had a really strong earnings season, but what's interesting and what's pretty complex, to be honest with you, Rob, is the way we are seeing the interest rates, the long end of the curve. Now, to get too geeky and too wonky, but the 10-year note at the highest rate it's been in quite some time, and that's at 4.73%. The 30-year note is at the highest level we've seen in decades at 5.27%. So with those rising interest rates, with crude oil and the Iranian conflict still dragging into the seventh month, crude oil is trading $87. Despite all those headwinds, we are seeing the U.S. equity markets move higher. The Dow Jones, S&P 500, and the NASDAQ 100 are all green today.
5: You know what, though? You talk about how if you get really into the weeds of the bond market, that is very geeky, next-level stuff. But at the same time, of all the institutions in America, I think it was James Carville who said if he ever wanted to come back in another life, it was as the bond market, because everyone's afraid of that. So it really does carry a great deal of influence. And there are a number of reasons driving the run up in the 10 and 30 year yields.
6: That's right. And I cut my teeth trading at the Chicago Board of Trade in those U.S. Treasury pits. So I'm about as geeky as it gets, Rob. And you're absolutely right. The bond market definitely is dictating where the market is going. And yes, at 4.73%, that's higher than usual, but it's more of a factor of that we're growing. We are seeing phenomenal economic growth. So we can survive higher interest rates. However, we now have a U.S. national debt over $40 trillion. So you can blame both sides of the aisle for the last couple of decades, but we spend more than we take in. And that is a problem. So I think what's interesting right now as we kind of head into September, we're trying to figure out what's the overarching theme. Of course, the Iranian conflict is a problem. Of course, rising interest rates are a problem. But the one offset is the historic earnings growth. We are seeing just record earnings growth year over year. EPS surge over 50%. The 10-year historic average is about 8.6%. So there are some contradictions in the marketplace, but the overarching theme is that the U.S. economy is still very strong and the consumer is holding up.
5: And there really is, you bring a very good term, that it's lots of contradictions in the market. And this is also a good time to be maybe a contrarian thinker, not to act in a contrarian manner, but to be a contrarian thinker, just to challenge some of those assumptions.
6: And that's right. And actually, the portfolio that I manage, the ETF, the Essential 40 ETF, we actually own some of these blue chip, boring, contrarian names. So think about a Freeport McMoRan. Think about ExxonMobil, Johnson & Johnson, Newmont Mining. Some of these geeky blue chip names are finding favor from investors as you see more and more profit taking to big tech as this AI, artificial intelligence race continues. But there are fits and starts in the AI race as we're seeing just wild amounts of spending.
5: And then back to the bond market, we have seen run-ups in the 10-year yield and the 30-year yield before eventually backing down. And as you say, it seems like investors are struggling to find that storyline as we approach the final quarter of the year. And what, in your estimation, needs to happen that could potentially take the air out of that balloon?
6: Well, Treasury Secretary Scott Bessent provided some leadership the last couple of days, saying that they could see the Treasury do a little bit of an operation twist, meaning they could sell some of their treasuries that they own on the front end of the curve, the 2 years and 5 years, and buy some of the 10-year and 30 years to help control that. And whenever we see that kind of intervention, if you will, or that kind of suggestion, typically you'll see rates come back down. So everyone's looking for the 10-year go to 5%. I'm on the other side of the boat. I think we see the 10-year go back under 4.5% and down to 4.25 by the end of the year.
5: Jeff Kilberg, founder and CEO, KKM Financial in Chicago. Thank you for joining us today on the Noon Business Hour. Up next in Entrepreneur Friday, hand-dipped in Chicago, a Greek town tradition that continues to shine. We'll explain next.
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9: Jenny Hall is CEO of Beyond Hunger in Oak Park.
10: Beyond Hunger is a food pantry, but we also offer a drive-through, and we have a home delivery program that serves Austin and Oak Park, as well as nutrition education. We have dietitians on staff and benefits access, so helping people sign up for SNAP, RTA rides, and Medicaid.
11: And here we are on a Saturday, and you're very busy.
10: Very busy. We have seen record numbers. Last Saturday, we served 422 households, which is about 1,200 individuals, and it's the most we've ever served in our entire history. A real feeling of scarcity right now, and we're just trying to make sure we have enough so that we can serve the people that are coming.
8: That's what we call a WBBM News Radio difference maker. Stories of people stepping up and making a real impact. And in neighborhoods across Chicago, the places that bring us together have stories too. Made in Chicago is about the small businesses and the local dreams that shape the streets
12: streets we live on, providing opportunities and helping our communities grow.
13: It's canning day at Aris Cider House Brewery and Restaurant in Old Irving Park.
14: We have a blush cider, which is our two different types of cherry cider.
13: Aris co-owner Michelle Foyk says everything from canning to keg filling to cider processing is done in-house. And after 3 years of work, Aris opened for business in 2018, becoming the first woman-owned brewery in Illinois. Foyk says they take a culinary approach to cider while still making them easy to drink.
15: One of the things that we like to do is show people that it's an introductory cider. We always want to be able to say, hey, you know those Granny Smith apples that you eat at home? Well, this actually tastes like a Granny Smith apple.
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2: Traffic and weather together on the 8th. I'm Neil Fiorito with a look at overnight construction starting on the Edens inbound near the Kennedy work plan in the two right lanes. Scheduled work on the Kennedy inbound, Nagel to Foster in the two right lanes. The express lanes are set to close overnight as well. Eisenhower outbound from a Jane Byrne to Ashland work in the two left lanes until 6 a.m. Stevenson inbound, Pulaski to Kedzie work in the two right lanes. Expect work in Will County on 55 north at U.S. 52 in the right lane. Southbound passing 355 work in the right lane at U.S. 52 work in the right. And 57 coming inbound, 111th to Halstead work in the two right lanes planned until Sunday morning at 8. You get traffic and weather together. 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
19: WBBM AccuWeather. The overnight hours bring some breaks in the clouds with a low reaching 64, followed by a bit of sun at times on Saturday. There could still be a stray afternoon thunderstorm, but much of the day looks dry for any outdoor plans on the way up to a high of 80, with a clear sky for Saturday night, and more comfortably low humidity returns through the night with a low of 61. I'm AccuWeather meteorologist LaTroy Thornton.
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20: This is true. First of all, thank you for taking an interest in our family business. My mother and her family grew up in the old neighborhood, and it was not unusual to have so many Greek family businesses. You had the bakeries, the restaurants, the cafenions, the music store, the butcher store, the jewelry store, the travel agency, the business offices. You had everything there, and you had the Greek families converging and supporting one another and in their businesses and in their households and in their neighborhoods. So a huge transition when they had the expansion of the Eisenhower Expressway and UIC, where in 1961 we moved across the expressway to where Greektown is located now.
5: Now, Helen, I'm going to take a swing at pronouncing the names of the founder of the founders of Athenian Candle Company. So feel free to correct me, but here we go. Themistocles. Okay.
20: Themistocles and Euphemia Godalis.
5: That's exactly what I was going to say, Helen. You backed me up right there. They were the founders of the company. And these are handmade, hand dipped beeswax candles crafted the old fashioned way. And

0: The production methods have moved on, but and on the other hand, you're still here and you're still making candles this way. What is the difference? Why? What is the secret to your success for this for the past century?
1: Well, many reasons. We are a family business, and that's our legacy. 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We supply other liturgical products for the Orthodox and other Orthodox homes. And we're like a one-stop shop for our faith, for the people of our faith, for sacramental traditions as well, like for weddings, baptisms, funerals, religious services. The Orthodox faith, we are burning candles all the time for various holidays, for the saints' holidays. We have great customer service. We know our churches. We get to know our priests. We get to know our parishioners, our relatives, or people who come particularly to our store as a destination because they only want to buy products from us. And we love what we do, and we're proud of our heritage, and we're proud of our legacy. And all my family members and the generations, we all worked outside of the business before we came into it. So we were able to give a good perspective, you know, on what we want to see in the business and how we can grow and nurture and be progressive with it and open mind to what our customers need.
0: And in many ways, Helen, your business is more than just a money-making enterprise because you do provide candles for so many sacraments and so many ceremonies and so many turning mm-hmm. points and milestones in life. Mm-hmm. You're a key part of so many stories.
1: Well, I like to think of us as we're a hidden gem. That's why we're also featured in the 101 places in Chicago that you must not miss. We have old world versus new world. When people walk into the store, they smell our frankincense burning or our beeswax burning. And right away, they get a sense that they're in church, which we hope gives them a good degree of comfort. So we have like the old style traditions, which we continue to keep up. There's nothing wrong with it. So it works for everybody, and people enjoy seeing family business still in operation, still seeing, you know, some things are great with technology, but sometimes you still like the old-fashioned ways in business. And so we combine both. We combine both.
0: And a theme that we've had on the program this week is just the value of in-person experiences and how you can't really put a price on good customer service and good relationships with your customers. And you talk about how you do have the technological, the online component too, but what is the value of those personal relationships in your experience?
1: Well, It's the fact that we have generations of customers coming to our store. We have grandparents. People will come in and say, oh, my grandparents brought me here. My godparents brought me here. My parents brought me here. People who remember my parents. My mother is still alive. I still get her to the store on most Saturdays. And when people are so surprised, they are so happy to see her. Because we have generations just like us, our family generation in business. Our customers have been coming here for years, and their generations continue to come. So it's a testament to both our customers, and I like to think for ourselves as well.
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12: Traffic and weather together on the 8th. I'm Abby Ryan with a look at your overnight road work. Both sides of 355 Veterans Memorial Toll Road and spots between Archer and I-55, various lanes blocked until 7 a.m. Tri-State Tollway, both ways between I-55 and Willow, various work in various lanes until 7 a.m. Bishop Ford inbound, 130th to the Ryan, left lane till 5. Northbound I-57, Sauk Trail to US 30th, the left lane till 5. Inbound 111th to Halsted, two right lanes blocked for a weekend-long project through 9 p.m. Sunday, so only one lane available to you. Stevenson inbound, Pulaski to Kedzie, to right until 5 a.m. Outbound Kennedy Lawrence to Foster, all lanes blocked. Use Milwaukee or Elston as an alternate. Inbound side of the Edens near the Kennedy, to right lanes blocked till 6 a.m. WBBM AccuWeather forecast overnight. A thunderstorm, low 64. Stray thunderstorm in the afternoon later today, high 81. Traffic and weather together, News Radio 105.9 WBBM.
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0: Before buying your next car, experts say a thorough test drive can tell you far more than the sticker ever will. Joining us on the Village of Bedford Park business line, reminding you to bring your business home, is Jeff Gilbert, auto reporter for our Odyssey sister station, WWJ in Detroit. Jeff, thank you for joining us today on the Noon Business Hour. Everyone takes a test drive when they are in the process of shopping for or buying a new car. But what are some things that you should do during that test drive that can give you a lot more information above and beyond that sticker on the window? First off, when you get in the car during any test drive, make sure the radio is set to 780 or 105.9. Got to make sure the employer comes in clear as a bell. But above and beyond that, what can you do to get the most out of your test drive so you learn everything there is to know above and beyond that sticker on the window?
13: Yeah, I mean, first do some research on Kelley Blue Book or Evans.com, some of those sites. Then really think about what is important to you, because different vehicles have different attributes. Then when you get into the vehicle, take a look at things. I mean, are the cup holders in a place where you want them to be, where you can easily reach them? Are the controls for the windows and other things like that somewhere where it makes logical sense to you? Then while you're driving, do the brakes feel okay for you? Also very important, sit in that seat and go, can I imagine driving a full day sitting in here?
0: And then if you have a family, if you are in the process of buying or leasing the next grocery getter or family truckster, should you even sit in other seats, the passenger seat, or even the back seat while the significant other in your life test drives the car, just so you can see things from your kids' point of view?
13: Yeah, even if you're alone, have a sit in the back seat. But of course, obviously, it depends on what you're buying. You mentioned if it's a family hauler, well, sit back there and go, okay, this looks like it's enough room for kids. If you have a group of adults you're driving around for a while, maybe you need more space than you do with kids. If you're driving a Mustang, assume that that backseat is going to be a little bit small. But again, you have to live in this vehicle. So think about what it's going to be like to live in this vehicle every day for the next several years.
0: We talk about the technology, and you mentioned just making sure all the controls work. And there's been a big debate recently, and automakers have responded to it by taking away the touch screens and re-adding buttons. So as you're taking that drive around the block, should you really focus in on, can I turn the air conditioning up and down? Can I turn the volume up and down? And how can this connect to my phone?
13: Absolutely, and that also is important to do when you do your preliminary research, because you're not going to be driving 7 or 8 different vehicles, and you know all of these systems are not created equal. Some are very beautiful and don't exactly have the most user friendliness and can be very distracting. So that's where it's good to start to read those Edmunds.com, Kelley Blue Book, Consumer Reports, etc., to see what other people have seen.
0: Jeff Gilbert, auto reporter for our Odyssey sister station, WWJ in Detroit.
6: In workplaces all around the world, a fashion change is afoot, or a short.
14: In Tokyo, there's actually like a government mandate that municipal workers are allowed to wear shorts.
6: Chris Rosser, reporter with Bloomberg Pursuits.
14: Also on the runways at the menswear show in Milan and in Paris, there were a lot of shorts paired with blazers, suits, and jackets.
6: But here in the USA, support for wearing shorts to work is coming up short. This summer, Bloomberg conducted an unscientific survey of its terminal customers that found only 45% think shorts at the office are okay.
14: Now, some of these people said, it's okay if you work at a surf shop.
6: Typically, the more traditional the workplace, the more traditional the clothing expectations. However,
14: we think that like we've been wearing suits and stuff to work forever, and that's simply not true.
6: Quick history lesson on this USA 250th.
14: At the signing of the Declaration of Independence, John Adams was wearing stockings and showed his calves. So like you can do it.
6: But Rosser says, don't go too short. With business news at 23 and 53 from the Bloomberg Newsroom, Andrew O'Day, News Radio 105.9 WBBM.
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18: I'm WBBM News Radio political editor Jeff Buckles. The Chicago area is heading into one of the most important election years in recent memory, and WBBM News Radio will be all over the action. From the race for governor to pivotal contests for Congress, local offices, key referendums that will shape the future of our state, our newsroom will deliver comprehensive coverage every step of the way. You'll hear the voices of candidates and voters from every corner of our region and the state, from downtown Chicago to the suburbs, from Rockford to Carbondale. We will take you beyond campaign speeches to explain what's really at stake.
19: I'm morning news anchor Cisco Cotto. As candidates hit the campaign trail, WBBM reporters will be there inside union halls, school auditoriums, and debate stages. We'll bring you the energy of campaign season, the rallies, the policy debates, and the unexpected moments that define every election. We'll separate fact from fiction and help you understand how national issues are playing out right here at home.
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21: 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On election night 2026, WBBM News Radio will be your go-to source for live coverage the moment the poll polls close. 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
15: Traffic and weather together on the 8th. I'm Neil Fiorito with a look at overnight road work. Planned construction on 57 coming inbound 111 to Halstead in the two right lanes until Sunday at 8 a.m. Only the left lane will be getting by. On the tollways on the tri-state in both directions and spots between I-55 and Willow Road, various lanes closed until 7 a.m. Work scheduled on the Veterans Tollway in both directions and spots from Archer to I-55 until 7 a.m. Southwest suburbs will get crowded on I-80 eastbound Hobolt. You have work in the left lane, Center to Richards, work in the right lane. The westbound side of I-80 between Richards and Center, work in the left lane until 8 a.m. At Hobolt, expect work in the left lane until 10 a.m. The AccuWeather forecast, overnight maybe a thunderstorm and a low of 64. Saturday, a stray afternoon thunderstorm, high 81. Get traffic and weather together on the 8th, News Radio 105.9 WBBM.
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11: 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Traffic and weather together on the 8th. All day, all night. Traffic and weather together on the 8th. 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
27: From ABC News, I'm Dave Packer. Prime Minister Mark Carney announcing that Canada is suspending trade negotiations with the U.S., citing last-minute changes to U.S. proposed terms that he described as unfair and uneconomic. Carney said the U.S. intends to impose a 50% tariff on roughly $28 billion of Canadian goods, and Canada will match the tariffs dollar for dollar. The defense team for Lindsay Clancy rested on Friday. The Massachusetts mother's on trial after admitting to killing her three children in 2023. ABC's Peter Haralambos.
3: Their last witness, a renowned expert in postpartum psychosis, he was arguably the star witness in the trial of Andrea Yates, and he described that Lindsay Clancy was, quote, frankly psychotic, that she was, quote, like a puppet with someone else pulling the strings, and basically said that in the moment of the killings, she really had no control of herself, no way to distinguish between right and wrong.
4: In a one-page, two-sentence order, Supreme Court Justice John Roberts says construction of President Trump's ballroom can move forward, for now, at the White House. Appeals court had blocked the construction because the project did not have congressional approval.
5: Chief Justice of the United States

0: putting a stay in place, preventing a preliminary injunction that would have taken effect today from going into effect. It means that construction on the ballroom can continue, and not just the security-related portions, but all of the project.
1: ABC Stephen Portnoy. Newly elected California Congresswoman Aisha Wahib secured victory in a special election against Melissa Hernandez to serve the rest of former Congressman Eric Swalwell's House term, which ends in January. The Democrat is the first Afghan-American to serve in Congress.
2: Our story is what the American dream is to so many, that you can come from, you know, refugee parents and be raised in foster care to Congress. And that's the only thing that really makes the American dream better than anywhere else.
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1: Vice President J.D. Vance was in his hometown of Middletown, Ohio, Friday for a rally pushing the Trump administration's economic and immigration agenda. The vice president called on Ohio voters to re-elect Republicans and replace Democrats with the GOP in November's midterm elections.
5: The future of America, the future of the United States, the future of our homes and communities is going to be built right here in Middletown, Ohio.
1: An 18-year-old is facing charges in the murder of his girlfriend. His mother has also been charged. ABC's Aaron Katursky explains.
6: Royce Moser is charged with killing Caroline Heinz, who was starting her freshman year at Penn West California University near Pittsburgh. After she failed to return to her dorm, police said they found her body early Thursday morning in the back of her car. Investigators said Moser told them the two were talking when he got angry, then had a demon take over him and tell him to stab Caroline. Police said the teen then called his mother, who told him she would help him clean the car with disinfectant spray. She told him to take a bath and then shower, while she allegedly threw out the knife and put his clothes in the washing machine.
1: Both mother and son are in custody. He's charged with homicide. She's charged with evidence tampering. As the Duke and Duchess of Sussex plan their return to the UK, a British judge ordered UK's Prince Harry and 6 others to pay the publisher of the Daily Mail $13 million as part of a failed invasion of privacy case. Dave Packer, ABC News.
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8: It's 5 minutes past the hour. Hi there, I'm Haley Hansen. Thanks for joining us today. We may see some rain through the overnight hours, but we will dry up by sunrise Saturday with eventual partly sunny skies. Our highs up to 80. Watch out for some stray showers in the afternoon, though. Clear and comfortable by nightfall. Lows in the upper 60s. Plenty of sunshine after that. We've got low humidity. Nice. We're expecting a couple dry days. AccuWeather will get you the details in the 5-day forecast coming up in 10 minutes. But first, our top local story here on News Radio WBBM. Crews are back out across northwest Indiana working to reconnect homes still without power over a week after tornadoes came through the Chicago area. WBBM political editor Jeff Buckholz reports Indiana's governor is talking about the continued outages.
9: It'll be compared to things like Katrina.
10: Governor Mike Braun is talking about storm damage across Indiana, but for tens of thousands of people in the region, the disaster is still going on.
11: Erie, Indiana has been without power for the last 9 days, and nobody was talking about it.
10: Viral food reviewer and influencer Keith Lee is in Gary. He's been using his platform to get out the word about the situation, where NIPSCO says it could still be Tuesday before customers get their power back.
11: I thought it was crazy.
10: His videos have been seen more than 2 million times. He's working with city leaders on a relief event set for Monday. NIPSCO says it's reconnected more than 330,000 homes and businesses since the 11th. The governor talked about that in Noblesville yesterday.
9: 300,000 homes, that's the size of Indianapolis nearly, in terms of structures impacted.
10: Later, he told social media followers it's, in his words, unacceptable that so many Hoosiers are still without power. Jeff Buckles, News Radio 105.9 WBBM.
8: A Chicago police officer with a long list of complaints is facing firing.
12: Officer Joseph Vecchio was part of a downtown tactical unit with a history of improper traffic stops and searches. In one, the officer searched a vehicle, finding a gun.

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1: 15-year-old facing multiple felony charges after being arrested in Chicago Thursday.
2: Members of the Chicago Police Department's citywide robbery task force arrested the teen in the 400 block of West 79th Street. He's not being named because he's a juvenile, but according to police, the teen was identified as one of the offenders who allegedly robbed two women and two men at gunpoint between 4:15 and 4:30 in the morning on August 5th. The women were robbed in the 7400 block of South State Street and the men in the 500 block of East 67th Street. The 15-year-old is charged with four felony counts of armed robbery. Mai Martinez, News Radio 105.9 WBBM.
3: Traffic and weather together on the 8th. I'm Abby Ryan with a look at your overnight road work. Outbound Edens, Dempster to Old Orchard, the two right lanes block till 5 with full intermittent stops planned where they shut it all down. Kennedy outbound, Lawrence to Foster, you've got all lanes shut down between midnight and 5 a.m. Traffic diverted off at Foster. Avoid the outbound Kennedy altogether. Use Milwaukee Avenue or Elston instead as alternates. Inbound Kennedy Foster to the Edens, it's the two left block till 5 a.m. I-290, the outbound Eisenhower Damon to California, left lane till 5. Stevenson inbound, I-55 from Pulaski to Kedzie, the two right blocked until 5 a.m. I-55 Will County northbound Lorenzo to River Road, left lane till 5. And I-80, it's the right lane US 52 to US 30, the right lane blocked. WBBM AccuWeather forecast overnight, a thunderstorm, low 64. Later today, stray afternoon thunderstorm, high 81. You get trapped in weather together, News Radio 105.9 WBBM.
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0: Hey, it's 11 minutes past the hour. Loyola University's campus on Chicago's far north side now has a statue of its most famous basketball fan.
1: It's a move everyone can applaud. On what would have been Sister Jean's 107th birthday, a statue of the beloved basketball team chaplain who died last October was presented to the public and will forever sit on the Loyola campus. Loyola University President Dr. Mark Reed was one of the thousands on hand to pay tribute to Jean Dolores Schmidt.
2: She was known as the chaplain to the basketball team, but was really chaplain to the whole campus. And still, people continue to ask me about Sister Jean, and it will always be a privilege to bear witness to her love, her loyalty, her energy, her care, her passion, her memory, her wit and sense of humor, her commitment.
1: The statue of Sister Jean depicts her sitting on a bench holding a basketball. She is smiling. Terry Keschner, News Radio 105.9 WBBM.
0: A new study from Lurie Children's Hospital may offer a new way for pediatricians to diagnose pneumonia.
3: Dr. Todd Floor, an emergency medicine doctor at Lurie and researcher, is senior author of the study that compared the results of physical exams given to children who came to the ER with possible pneumonia.
4: When two different clinicians listen to the same patient's chest with a stethoscope, what this study suggests is that oftentimes they don't agree on what they're hearing.
3: He says the study in JAMA Network Open found that's in part because doctors have a different idea of what crackles and other symptoms should sound like.
4: As we think about improving our diagnostic tools that we have for making this diagnosis of pneumonia and differentiating pneumonia from other conditions.
3: Dr. Florin says that's important so antibiotics and x-rays are not overprescribed. 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
0: 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We'll get you your AccuWeather 5-day forecast coming up next. It's 14 minutes past the hour. 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Here's meteorologist LaTroy Thornton.
5: Those evening showers and thunderstorms give way to a drying trend overnight. The sky even clears out some with a low of 64, followed by a partly sunny start to the weekend for Saturday. There may be an afternoon thunderstorm around in a couple of spots, but many places and much of the day look to turn out dry with a high of 80, followed by a rather comfortable Saturday night as the humidity drops off under a clear sky, the low 61. That low humidity sticks around into early next week, with Sunday bringing a great day for the second half of the weekend. Lots of sun is in store with a high of 78, with a few more clouds around on Monday. Still a nice day, though, with a high of 79, ahead of a partly sunny day on Tuesday. The nice conditions continue with a high of 80. I'm AccuWeather meteorologist LaTroy Thornton.
0: It's 16 minutes past the hour. Let's check in on sports. Chicago White Sox defeat the New York Mets 6-4. And with more sports, here's Rick Gregg.
6: The White Sox entered Friday night with 35 games left on their schedule. Only three, a mid-September series in St. Louis against teams with a winning record. But other teams are pretty close to even par. Texas, Minnesota, Houston, all very well may cross the threshold before the Sox get to them. Makes this weekend series against the last in their division, Mets, more important, more intriguing. Luis Castillo takes the ball Saturday night for the AL Central leaders. Sunday starter not yet decided. The Cubs would have started Edward Cabrera Saturday night against Seattle, but he's back on the injured list with a blister.
7: I think long-term is something we have to figure out. He's a really good pitcher. He's had really good seasons. We've got to figure out how to, you know, keep his hands right. How can we possibly, you know, strengthen the skin? How can we make sure he doesn't have these issues, you know, every third start?
6: Jed Hoyer on 104.3 The Score this week. David Peterson will go instead, and the Cubs will probably have to deal with Cade Anderson, the top pitching prospect in the minors. 10-1, an ERA under 2 at AA. He is expected to make his big league debut for the Mariners. Bears and Bengals in Ohio Saturday night, preseason game number 2. Tyson Bagent out. Caleb Williams unlikely to play, though Ben Johnson hasn't confirmed that part yet. It'll leave Case Keenum and Miller Moss to split duties under center. Ex-Bull DeMar DeRozan will continue his career in Denver. It's a one-year deal to team up with Nikola Jokic a couple of years after teaming up with Nikola Vucevic here in Chicago. Wyndham Clark leads the BMW Championship 12 under par, one shot ahead of Gary Woodland, two up on J.J. Spaun. With sports at 16 and 46 past each hour, Rick Gregg, News Radio 105.9 WBBM.
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11: Traffic and weather together on the 8th. I'm Neil Fiorito with a look at overnight construction. Starting to the south on 57, driving inbound from 111th to Halstead. Work planned in the two right lanes through Sunday at 8 a.m. Just that left lane will be getting by. And on both sides of I-57, between Sauk Trail and US 30, work in the right lane. On the Edens and the north suburbs coming inbound near the Kennedy, work expected in the two right lanes. Work planned on the Kennedy inbound, Nagel to Foster in the two right until 6 a.m. No express lanes. They are set to close for the overnight hours. On the Eisenhower outbound from the Jane Byrne interchange to Ashland, work in the two left lanes. And the Stevenson coming inbound, Pulaski to Kedzie, expect delays. Work planned in the two right. The AccuWeather forecast overnight, maybe a thunderstorm, low 64. Saturday, a stray afternoon thunderstorm, high 81. You get traffic and weather together on the 8th on News Radio 105.9 WBBM.
0: Our top story this hour, President Trump is threatening a new lawsuit. We're going to have much more on this story coming up at 31 minutes past the hour. Several sports legends are getting a high honor.
12: The class of 2026 of the Chicagoland Sports Hall of Fame have been announced. They include MLS goalkeeper Brad Guzan, Mount Carmel coach Jordan Lynch, former Bears defensive coordinator Ron Rivera, also former Cub Ben Zobrist, and sports anchor Mark Giangreco. Previous honorees include Walter Payton, Ernie Banks, Minnie Mignoso, and Candace Parker. The awards will be handed out at an induction ceremony and dinner October 15th in Rosemont. Cisco Cotto, News Radio 105.9 WBBM.
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13: Let's recognize and applaud our innovators who are working towards a better tomorrow. I'm Tom Kaczmarski of Kaczmarski Innovation and Chicago Innovation. Chicago Innovation will be celebrating the most innovative people, products, and services in the region. And that's why on September 16th, the nominees for the 2026 Chicago Innovation Awards will all be recognized at the 25th Annual Nominee Celebration. 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
0: Tom Busby has your Bloomberg Business Report coming up next. It's 22 minutes past the...
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15: A big win today for President Trump. The Chief Justice of the U.S. Supreme Court ruled to allow construction of the president's privately funded $600 million White House ballroom to continue for now, as it considers a longer-term okay, but construction is nearly complete. Wall Street notching some pretty solid gains today, thanks in part to Bitcoin shooting higher above 77,000. That lifted a number of crypto-related stocks. Also, there was good news about U.S. business activity in the last few months. The Dow today up 518 points. That's a 1% gain. The Nasdaq up 113. The S&P added 33. And oil up slightly at $87 a barrel. Anthropic gearing up for what could be the biggest initial public stock offering ever later this month, adding Citigroup to the list of banks working on that offering. And you never know when you may need a wrench to fix that faucet. So Home Depot rolling out nationwide express delivery in 3 hours or less from all of its stores. With business at 23 and 53 from the Bloomberg Newsroom, Tom Busby, News Radio 105.9 WBBM.
0: In other news, as cleanup efforts continue following devastating storms in northwest Indiana, the governor's moving the Incident Command Center from Portage to Hammond City Hall. The designated incident commander, Tony Ferrero, has been coordinating with state agencies, first responders, and NIPSCO to restore power. The command center has been moved to focus on the needs facing Hammond and other communities in Lake County. We're checking in with traffic and weather together coming up next. It's 25 minutes past the...
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22: 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Chicago and Illinois are heading into a pivotal midterm election with decisions that will shape everything from public safety and transit funding to taxes, schools, and the future of downtown. And WBBM News Radio will be everywhere the story unfolds. You'll hear directly from the candidates, the power brokers, and the people most affected, from the neighborhoods of Chicago to the suburbs and across the state. We go beyond the headlines to break down what's really at stake and what it means for you. You.
1: J.B. Pritzker.
2: People ought to pay attention to who it is actually that's trying to lower costs for them.
1: Darren Bailey.
4: Illinois is less affordable because of J.B. Pritzker.
12: 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As the campaigns ramp up, WBBM reporters are on the ground at community meetings, union halls, and campaign stops across the region. We'll bring you the energy of this political season, the debates over crime and policing, the future of public transit, economic pressure on families, and the direction of leadership in Chicago.
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28: Traffic and weather together on the 8th. I'm Abby Ryan with a look at your overnight road work. I-57 northbound, Sauk Trail to US 30, left lane blocked till 5, inbound 111 to Halstead. Two right lanes blocked until 9 p.m. on Sunday. Weekend-long project leaves only one lane open. Southbound I-57 Bomer to Sauk Trail, left lane blocked. Bishop Ford inbound 130th to the Ryan. Your left lane is closed. Tri-State Tollway, both sides between I-55 and Willow work in various lanes until 7 a.m. Outbound side of the Eden, Dempster to Old Orchard, two right blocked till 5. Full intermittent stops planned too. And the outbound Kennedy Lawrence to Foster, all lanes closed from midnight to 5 a.m. Traffic diverted off at Foster. Avoid the Kennedy using Milwaukee or Elston instead as an alternate. WBBM AccuWeather forecast overnight. Thunderstorm, low 64. Later today, stray afternoon thunderstorm, high 81. Traffic and weather together, News Radio 105.9 WBBM.
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0: Hello there, I'm Haley Hansen. These are the top stories on News Radio WBBM. President Trump threatens a defamation suit against a left-leaning think tank. Vice President J.D. Vance campaigns in his hometown. The Supreme Court grants the White House permission to continue construction on that ballroom. Plus,
29: this is Bernie Tafoya. Elmhurst police look for help in finding the man who inappropriately touched a woman who was out for a run.
0: WBBM Sports, the Chicago White Sox defeat the New York Mets 6-4 at home. And AccuWeather says your Saturday is going to be partly sunny. You may see a stray afternoon storm, but it will eventually pass by. We're heading up to a high of 80 degrees. Right now, it is 31 minutes past the hour. President Trump threatens a lawsuit over a report on National Guard deployments. AP correspondent Lisa Dwyer has the details.
30: President Donald Trump is threatening to sue a left-leaning think tank unless it retracts a report that says his National Guard deployments to various cities did not reduce crime, as Trump has said. The letter gave the Washington, D.C.-based Center for American Progress until the end of business Friday to issue the retraction or face a $5 billion lawsuit. The center has declined. The nonprofit's president and chief executive says the lawsuit is a transparent attempt to silence the center. I'm Lisa Dwyer.
0: Meantime, Vice President J.D. Vance campaigned for his party in Ohio.
31: Vice President J.D. Vance back in his hometown Friday, stumping for GOP candidates, touting Republican efforts on jobs, and reminding folks about his roots at a steel plant in Middletown, Ohio.
32: But Papaw was a welder in this place for 40 years.
3: And today his grandson stands here as the vice president of these United States. It's an amazing thing.
31: Vance says he and President Trump are fighting for American-born workers while Democrats prefer foreigners.
3: Who do these Democrats put first? Everyone else. You know who the Trump administration puts first? Americans.
31: Vance aiming to boost GOP candidates ahead of the midterms and promote the administration's economic policies. The event also coming as the VP plans to ramp up his travel schedule with more public events and fundraisers. I'm Julie Walker.
0: The Supreme Court's Chief Justice is allowing the White House to continue construction on President Trump's new ballroom. Lower courts had ordered a halt on the project, finding it needed congressional approval. But Chief Justice John Roberts signed a temporary order Friday, allowing work to continue while the Supreme Court considers an appeal. That ballroom is estimated to cost $400 million. It's 33 minutes past the hour. Elmhurst police are issuing an alert about an attack that happened on the Illinois Prairie Path Thursday night.
5: Elmhurst police say they're investigating an apparent sexual battery that happened last night just before 9 o'clock. Police say a woman was out for a run on the Illinois Prairie Path when a man inappropriately touched her. It happened somewhere between York Street and the Pioneer Park area. Police say a public safety camera got a picture of the suspect leaving the area on an electric scooter headed west on Vallette Street. He's described as being Latino, approximately in his 30s. He was wearing a red shirt, light-colored cargo shorts, and a black cap. His scooter had a headlight that was on. If you have any info about the suspect, police ask you to call 911. Bernie Tafoya, News Radio, 105.9 WBBM.
0: Five Venezuelan nationals who'd been living here in Chicago are charged with taking part in a jewelry heist last week in Indianapolis.
6: The five are members of the Venezuelan gang Tren de Aragua, according to prosecutors. They include two juveniles charged as adults with armed robbery and criminal confinement. They're alleged to have robbed a jewelry store last Monday afternoon at gunpoint, using duct tape to restrain the owner and the manager. Prosecutors say they stole $2 million in jewelry, $65,000 in cash. They were arrested on I-65 following a police pursuit after their car was located by license plate reading cameras. One said they were heading back to Chicago. The jewelry and cash were recovered. Mike Krauser, News Radio, 105.9 WBBM.
0: The next construction project at Chicago's O'Hare Airport preparing to take off. The city says it'll break ground before the end of the year on a new Concourse E, adding 14 new gates to the airport by the year 2030. Workers also in the process of building a new Concourse D. Aviation Commissioner Michael McMurray says projects will help the city keep pace with demand while bringing needed modernization to the airport.
7: It's about the passenger experience, right? And what passengers are looking for. You know, brighter terminals, newer terminals, wider spaces, greater amenities. They're looking for improved concessions.
0: The new concourse will also help O'Hare get ready for its planned global terminal, which will eventually replace Terminal 2. It's 35 minutes past the hour.
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9: AccuWeather forecast for the rest of today. Drenching thunderstorms that can produce damaging winds and cause flash flooding.
10: When you're on the go, in the city, or just planning out your day, you need a weather forecast you can rely on. At WBBM News Radio, we understand how quickly things can change in Chicago. Bright and sunny one minute, storm clouds rolling in the next. That's why we bring you traffic and weather together on the 8s every 10 minutes, every day, no matter what. It's not just a forecast. It's a plan for your day.
11: Strong to severe thunderstorms moving through the area. Possibility of tornadoes as well.
13: Rain and some thunder with some severe weather possible.
14: Stay weather aware. We are expecting thunderstorms to rapidly develop. These storms could be
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32: Gotta get my traffic. Gotta get my weather. Is it going to rain? Is it going to snow?
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33: 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From lake effect snow and freezing rain in the winter to sweltering heat and severe storms in the summer, we've got you covered with the latest radar, alerts, and real-time conditions. And when it comes to traffic, we know every minute matters.
1: How are the roads, Neil?
2: A lot of traffic, especially coming into downtown. We'll start with the Eden, just getting to the junction. You're at 50 minutes.
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3: Traffic and weather together on the 8th. I'm Neil Fiorito with a look at overnight construction starting on the Edens inbound near the Kennedy. Work planned in the two right lanes. Scheduled work on the Kennedy inbound. Nagel to Foster in the two right lanes. The express lanes are set to close overnight as well. Eisenhower outbound from Jane Byrne to Ashland. Work in the two left lanes until 6 a.m. Stevenson inbound Pulaski to Kedzie. Work in the two right lanes. Expect work in Will County on 55 north at U.S. 52 in the right lane. Southbound passing 355, work in the right lane at U.S. 52, work in the right. And 57 coming inbound, 111th to Halstead, work in the two right lanes, planned until Sunday morning at 8. You get traffic and weather together, News Radio 105.9 WBBM.
4: WBBM AccuWeather. The overnight hours bring some breaks in the clouds with a low reaching 64, followed by a bit of sun at times on Saturday. There could still be a stray afternoon thunderstorm, but much of the day looks dry for any outdoor plans on the way up to a high of 80, with a clear sky for Saturday night, and more comfortably low humidity returns through the night with a low of 61. I'm AccuWeather meteorologist LaTroy Thornton.
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6: The sun narrowly skirts by the heart of the lion today and tomorrow, the star Regulus. At their closest, they'll be separated by just a fraction of a degree. After that, the sun will slide across Leo for almost 4 weeks before moving into Virgo. That may surprise those whose astrological sign is Virgo. The sun is supposed to cross into Virgo tomorrow. That highlights 2 points. The difference between the signs and the constellations, and the sun's changing position relative to both. The constellations of the zodiac were drawn thousands of years ago. They were based on connect-the-dots patterns of stars, not formal boundaries. The constellations are different sizes, so the sun spends different amounts of time crossing each one. On average, though, with 12 months and 12 constellations, the sun spent a month in each. So astrology divided the zodiac into 12 equal slices. That meant the sun spent an equal amount of time in each sign, regardless of the size of the constellation itself. But the sun shifts position relative to the background of the stars. So today, the signs and constellations are out of sync by about a month. And in the early 20th century, astronomers assigned formal borders to the constellations. So the sun spends from about a week to more than 5 weeks crossing each constellation. And the way the borders are set up, it actually crosses 13 of them, including Leo. We have more skywatching tips and much more about our amazing universe in Stardate magazine. Details at stardate.org. For the McDonald Observatory, I'm Billy Henry.
5: It's 42 minutes past the hour. It's one of the biggest local culinary festivals of the year, and this year, Chicago Gourmet is expanding its celebration a little early.
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0: Osborne, Umo, and they'll put dishes together and cocktails together that go around our theme of Let Your Taste Bud Dance.
1: The all-new Dine Around series will span 18 days starting September 1st. Gourmet is September 24th through the 27th this year in Millennium Park. Lisa Fielding, News Radio, 105.9 WBBM.
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2: The former CEO of Abercrombie & Fitch has been ruled mentally competent to stand trial for alleged sex trafficking after being hospitalized for months for dementia and Alzheimer's symptoms. A U.S. District Court said she reviewed testimony and written reports from medical experts and listened to hours of phone calls Michael Jeffries made while detained at a federal prison hospital in North Carolina. Jeffries' lawyers did not immediately comment. And OpenAI is launching a version of ChatGPT designed just for teenagers. The San Francisco-based company says ChatGPT for teens is tailored for kids age 13 to 17 with stronger protections, including content restrictions around things like suicide, self-harm, and romantic or sexual chats. The company said the idea is to guide teenagers towards a healthy AI use in an age-appropriate environment. 46 minutes past the hour. Time now to check in on sports. Well, a two-run homer for Jake Rogers helped the White Sox defeat the Mets Friday 6-4. And with more sports, here's Rick Gregg.
8: One quarterback on another. Joe Burrow has known Caleb Williams long enough that he was Williams' guide during a recruiting visit at LSU. Caleb did not follow Burrow to Baton Rouge, but did follow him in winning the Heisman Trophy and in becoming the number one pick in the NFL draft. Burrow recognized the talent long ago, and his mind sure hasn't changed.
9: Yeah, he made some incredible plays, and they always seem to come up in huge spots. And, you know, that was exciting to see. It's good for the league, it's good for Chicago, and it's good for everybody.
8: Their teams, Burrow's Bengals and Caleb's Bears, face off in a preseason game in Ohio Saturday night, but neither Burrow nor Caleb are expected to play after all the work they got in during Thursday's joint practice. Seattle receiver Jake Bobo suffered a serious knee injury in the Seahawks joint practice with the Titans in Tennessee on Friday. Seattle Mariners prospect Cade Anderson is expected to get the bulk of the work on the mound Saturday night against the Cubs in his major league debut. He has been dominant at AA. Anderson has allowed all of 11 earned runs in 93 and a third innings. That's a 1.06 ERA, and he's only 22, 3 years younger than the average player at that level. The White Sox will start trade deadline ad Luis Castillo Saturday night against the Mets here in town. 6-under on day one, 6-under on day two. Wyndham Clark, 12-under overall. That's how math works. And leading the BMW championship by one shot over Gary Woodland and two over J.J. Spawn in St. Louis. With sports at 16 and 46 past each hour, Rick Gregg, News Radio 105.9 WBBM.
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16: Traffic and weather together on the 8th. I'm Abby Ryan with a look at your overnight road work. Both sides of 355 Veterans Memorial Toll Road and spots between Archer and I-55, various lanes blocked until 7 a.m. Tri-State Tollway, both ways between I-55 and Willow, various work in various lanes until 7 a.m. Bishop Ford inbound, 130th to the Ryan, left lane till 5. Northbound I-57, Sauk Trail to US 30th, the left lane till 5. Inbound 111th to Halstead, two right lanes blocked for a weekend-long project through 9 p.m. Sunday, so only one lane available to you. Stevenson inbound, Pulaski to Kedzie, to right until 5 a.m. Outbound Kennedy Lawrence to Foster, all lanes blocked. Use Milwaukee or Elston as an alternate. Inbound side of the Edens near the Kennedy, to right lanes blocked till 6 a.m. WBBM AccuWeather forecast overnight. A thunderstorm, low 64. Stray thunderstorm in the afternoon later today, high 81. Traffic and weather together, News Radio 105.
2: A Chicago-based animal shelter is opening a new facility in the suburbs that'll let the big dogs run.
17: Paws Chicago broke ground this summer on a rescue ranch in northwest suburban Hawthorne Woods. The organization is fundraising right now with a target opening date of sometime next year. Co-founder Paula Fiseas says the rescue ranch was designed to solve a unique problem. People in city shelters were passing on larger dogs who need room to run around and play.
18: We are focusing a lot more on large dogs. We noticed at our adoption center, we could get some adopted puppies, but the adults sat longer, too long. We don't want them to sit. Even though we give them enrichment, they get many walks a day, it's still a shelter. It's not a home.
17: We talk about the mission of Paws Chicago with co-founder Paula Fiseas this weekend on At Issue. You can hear the conversation Sunday at 9:30 a.m. and 9:30 p.m. Rob Hart, News Radio 105.9 WBBM.
2: Police are actively investigating an animal hoarding case in northwest Indiana. Merrillville police say that they recently responded to a home after Humane Indiana tipped them off about a possible hoarding situation. An investigation started as the result of that home visit. Police say a large number of dogs and several cats have been removed from that home. We are expecting more details as that investigation continues. We're checking in with Bloomberg next. It's 51 minutes past the hour.
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21: The Trump administration trying to drive prices at the gas pump lower ahead of November's elections. The White House has authorized earlier than normal sales of wintertime gasoline blends. They're a little cheaper to refine than the summertime blends, which are made to withstand extremely high temperatures. Some big gains today on Wall Street thanks to a strong reading on U.S. business activity, and with Bitcoin wrapping up its best week in more than 3 years. It's now valued above $77,000. At the close, the Dow was up 518 points, 1% higher. The Nasdaq up 113 and the S&P added 33. Oil up slightly at $87 a barrel. Walmart rolling out contactless payments, including Apple Pay, at all stores and on Walmart's website and app by the end of this year. For years, the only option at that chain was the Walmart Pay system. And Tesla recalling 3 million EVs in China. That's over concerns with the door handles that may not open after an accident. With business at 23 and 53 from the Bloomberg Newsroom, Tom Busby, News Radio 105.9 WBB.
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32: In this city, the biggest stories don't always start with headlines. 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
33: Jenny Hall is CEO of Beyond Hunger in Oak Park.
34: 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We have dietitians on staff and benefits access, so helping people sign up for SNAP, RTA rides, and Medicaid.
35: And here we are on a Saturday, and you're very busy.
34: Very busy. We have seen record numbers. Last Saturday, we served 422 households, which is about 1,200 individuals, and it's the most we've ever served in our entire history. A real feeling of scarcity right now, and we're just trying to make sure we have enough so that we can serve the people that are coming.
32: That's what we call a WBBM News Radio difference maker. Stories of people stepping up and making a real impact, and in neighborhoods across Chicago. Chicago, the places that bring us together have stories too. Made in Chicago is about the small businesses and the local dreams that shape the streets we live on, providing opportunities and helping our communities grow.
1: It's canning day at Aris Cider House Brewery and Restaurant in Old Irving Park.
3: We have a blush cider, which is our two different types of cherry cider.
1: Aris co-owner Michelle Foig says everything from canning to keg filling to cider processing is done in-house. And after 3 years of work, Aris opened for business in 2018, becoming the first woman-owned brewery in Illinois. Foig says they take a culinary approach to cider while still making them easy to drink.
3: One of the things that we like to do is show people that it's an introductory cider. We always want to be able to say, hey, you know those Granny Smith apples that you eat at home? Well, this actually tastes like a Granny Smith apple.
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32: 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Traffic and weather together on the 8s. All day, all night.
5: Traffic and weather together on the 8s. I'm Neil Fiorito with a look at overnight road work. Planned construction on 57 coming inbound 111 to Halstead in the two right lanes until Sunday at 8 a.m. Only the left lane will be getting by. On the tollways on the tri-state in both directions and spots between I-55 and Willow Road, various lanes closed until 7 a.m. Work scheduled on the Veterans Tollway in both directions and spots from Archer to I-55 until 7 a.m. Southwest suburbs will get crowded on I-80 eastbound Hobolt. You have work in the left lane. Center to Richards, work in the right lane. The westbound side of I-80 between Richards and Center, work in the left lane until 8 a.m. At Hobolt, expect work in the left lane until 10 a.m. The AccuWeather forecast. Overnight, maybe a thunderstorm and a low of 64. Saturday, a stray afternoon thunderstorm, high 81. Get traffic and weather together on the 8th. 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
32: 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Traffic and weather together on the 8s. 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Traffic and weather together on the 8s. 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
7: From ABC News, I'm Dave Packer. An investigation is now underway after a small Cessna plane crashed near a remote military radar site in Alaska. Officials say there are no survivors. NTSB Alaska Regional Chief Clint Johnson said the aircraft missed its initial approach amid foggy conditions Thursday around noon and crashed on the second landing attempt.
8: The pilots in this case were navigating solely by instruments. Weather conditions would not allow them to actually visually see the ground.
7: As reservoir levels sink lower in Lake Mead and Lake Powell, the Department of the Interior ordering steep cuts to the amount of Colorado River water that will be delivered to California, Nevada, and Arizona, the river facing years of drought. An honor bestowed, an honor taken away. Word that President Trump could possibly rename an aircraft carrier after himself
0: after he himself several years ago announced it would be named after Doris Miller, a Black World War II hero.
2: Sources telling ABC News Navy officials are now weighing removing Miller's name from the ship and instead considering naming it for President Trump.
9: It's like almost like a stab in the heart for me.
2: Miller's great niece said it would send a message to all Black service members.
9: To give it and then take it away, and it kind of make you wonder, like, are we good enough? Are we equal?
2: No U.S. Navy vessel has ever been named for a sitting president.
0: Amid growing American concerns about the cost of living, President Trump says he'll temporarily waive a tariff on imported beef for 90 days. Not going to work, says National Cattlemen's Beef Association head lobbyist Ethan Lane. He says ground beef imports doubled last year without lowering prices.
10: That was done in an effort to lower prices for consumers. And if you look at the marketplace, what we know is that didn't happen.
0: At least 55 people have fallen ill across 15 states in a salmonella and E. coli outbreak linked to alfalfa sprouts. You're listening to ABC News.
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0: Water spout was spotted off the shores of New York City's Rockaway Beach Thursday evening. One made landfall in nearby Nassau County on Long Island. ABC's Morgan Norwood has more.
13: After the first twister to hit Nassau County in 5 years, massive cleanup effort underway, piles and piles of debris. That water spout roaring ashore, sending dozens of people scrambling for cover as beach chairs, surfboards, even a massive roof went flying. It really is a miracle no one was hurt here.
0: The Department of Justice has agreed to settle a case against a prominent social media company.
14: The Justice Department and TikTok have agreed to a $400 million settlement in a case that claimed TikTok violated child privacy laws. It marks one of the largest recoveries ever obtained in a case like this, with TikTok agreeing to pay $300 million immediately and another $100 million after an order vacating a prior consent decree has been filed. The DOJ first sued the company in 2024, claiming TikTok stored, collected, and processed data from children on the platform without getting parental consent. Mike Dubosky, ABC News.
0: The company has made strides in their efforts to better comply with the law since the lawsuit was filed, according to the DOJ. NASA has announced that the Artemis II crew will receive the Congressional Space Medal of Honor. President Trump will present the award to NASA astronauts Reid Wiseman, Victor Glover, Christina Koch, and Canadian Space Agency astronaut Jeremy Hansen next Friday. Dave Packer, ABC News.
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15: It's 5 minutes past the hour. Hello, I'm Haley Hansen. Thanks for joining us this weekend. We're expecting to clear out by daybreak Saturday, easing into partly cloudy skies. Temperatures inching close to 80 degrees. There is another chance for some stray storms in the afternoon, though. By nighttime, it should be dry, another comfortable night in the 60s. Sunday, we're back to mostly sunny skies, lower humidity, and warm with temperatures in the upper 70s. The full details are going to be in the AccuWeather 5-day forecast coming up in 10 minutes. But first, our top local story here on News Radio WBBM. People living in Chicago's Bridgeport neighborhood may be in line to get a new neighbor, but they're not so happy about it. WBBM political editor Jeff Buckles has the story.
16: Executives at Amtrak say work will begin next year to move the passenger rail agency's maintenance yard from 14th and Clark in the South Loop to a Union Pacific yard near Sox Park.
17: There are going to be trains lined up 24/7, idling, waiting to be serviced.
16: Bridgeport alderwoman Nicole Lee says she shares neighbors' concerns about the noise and increased activity tied to such a move, along with word that the Trump administration appears to have given the project an environmental waiver.
17: They don't have to provide any environmental study to the community, which is just outrageous to me.
16: Amtrak laid out its plans at a community meeting this week where some neighbors wondered whether the fix was already in.
18: Is the fix in?
17: I've made a request to the Department of Law for like a full analysis.
16: She says she's working to get more answers before the plan leaves the station.
17: It's way too fast.
16: We're at City Hall. 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
15: Officials in the southwest suburbs are notifying residents there are problems with two storm warning sirens.
19: The Plainfield Police Department posted on Facebook that two of Plainfield's outdoor warning sirens were badly damaged by recent storms and will be out of service for some time. The sirens are located on Route 126 east of Drowden Road and on Lockport Street near I-55. Because of that, Plainfield officials remind residents to make sure their cell phone emergency and weather alert notifications are always turned on. They also say that outdoor warning sirens are primarily

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1: Traffic and weather together on the 8th. I'm Abby Ryan with a look at your overnight road work. Outbound Edens, Dempster to Old Orchard, the two right lanes block till 5 with full intermittent stops planned where they shut it all down. Kennedy outbound, Lawrence to Foster, you've got all lanes shut down between midnight and 5 a.m. Traffic diverted off at Foster. Avoid the outbound Kennedy altogether. Use Milwaukee Avenue or Elston instead as alternates. Inbound Kennedy Foster to the Edens, it's the two left block till 5 a.m. I-290, the outbound Eisenhower Damon to California, left lane till 5. Stevenson inbound, I-55 from Pulaski to Kedzie, the two right blocked until 5 a.m. I-55 Will County northbound Lorenzo to River Road, left lane till 5. And I-80, it's the right lane, US 52 to US 30, the right lane blocked. WBBM AccuWeather forecast overnight, a thunderstorm, low 64. Later today, stray afternoon thunderstorm, high 81. You get traffic and weather together, News Radio 105.9 WBBM.
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7: It's 11 minutes past the hour. There's growing resistance to flock cameras across the country, but one local municipality voted this week to renew agreements for the surveillance.
8: The Will County Board voted 14-8 to renew agreements with Naperville, Mokena, Crete, Manhattan, Frankfort, and Wilmington to put automatic license plate readers on county roads in those communities. Frankfort's police chief touted the cameras in helping investigate a road rage shooting, battery of an elderly woman, and a fatal car crash. At the meeting, residents spoke out against a loss of liberty, misuse of the data, and cost. Just this week, Itasca announced a former police officer is under investigation over allegations of misusing its flock cameras. Nancy Hardy, News Radio 105.9 WBBM.
7: Meantime, the village of Bloomingdale initiated an internal audit of their police department's use of its camera system. Officials say the review led to the discovery of an officer using the system for purposes not authorized by the village. That officer has been placed on administrative leave pending an internal investigation. Bulls fans have a chance to show off their skills this weekend on the city's west side.
9: Bulls Fest tips off Saturday and Sunday on the United Center campus. The event, which has free admission, includes a 3-on-3 basketball tournament. Kyle Cummings is director of basketball programming for the Bulls.
10: We're actually going to have over 50 courts on campus here at the United Center, so we'll have over 400 teams with the 3-on-3 tournament, and I think 3 out of every 4 of those teams is actually a youth team, but we'll even have some adult divisions. We'll have some elite divisions.
9: Fans will also get the chance to meet Bulls rookies Caleb Wilson and Daylon Swain, as well as Bulls alumni, including Meta World Peace and Eddie Curry. The Bulls

0: Preseason starts October 7th at home against the Suns. The regular season tips off October 21st in Toronto for the Bulls.
1: Season's right around the corner, but I think what's so great about this event is this is really, Bulls Fest is really a great way for people to lean into that excitement of this.
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2: At 15 minutes past the hour, time for the AccuWeather 5-day forecast, sponsored by Four Seasons Heating, Air Conditioning, Plumbing, Sewer, and Electric. Here's meteorologist LaTroy Thornton.
5: Those evening showers and thunderstorms give way to a drying trend overnight. The sky even clears out some with a low of 64, followed by a partly sunny start to the weekend for Saturday. There may be an afternoon thunderstorm around in a couple of spots, but many places and much of the day look to turn out dry with a high of 80, followed by a rather comfortable Saturday night as the humidity drops off under a clear sky, the low 61. That low humidity sticks around into early next week, with Sunday bringing a great day for the second half of the weekend. Lots of sun is in store with a high of 78, with a few more clouds around on Monday. Still a nice day, though, with a high of 79, ahead of a partly sunny day on Tuesday. The nice conditions continue with a high of 80. I'm AccuWeather meteorologist LaTroy Thornton.
2: Now at 16 minutes past the hour, let's check in on sports. It was a good night for the Chicago White Sox on the South Side, defeating the New York Mets 6-4. And with more sports, here's Rick Gregg.
6: For the first time since Chris Getz traded him away, Luis Robert Jr. returned to Wright Field. For the first time, Robert faced the White Sox. The team that signed him right after he defected from Cuba brought him to the major leagues and championed him as he won a Gold Glove and a Silver Slugger Award. And for the second time ever in the majors, Robert lined up someplace other than center field. He stood in left for the New York Mets, with A.J. Ewing handling center in his breakout rookie season. Sunrise, sunset, the Sox started trade deadline ad Brenton Doyle in center, and Luis Angel Acuña, who the Sox got in exchange for Robert, at shortstop as they opened their three-game set with the Mets. It's Players Weekend, where uniform and accessory rules are relaxed to let the athletes champion various causes. The Cubs are spending it in Seattle. David Peterson starting Saturday night, likely against Cade Anderson, who will be making his big league debut after blowing through Double A. Rookies will have a big impact on the Bears' secondary. Dylan Thienemann, the first-round safety, and Malik Muhammad, the fourth-round cornerback. Veteran linebacker T.J. Edwards' review so far.
7: Dylan's been a sponge, man. Just a guy who's came in and just worked, you know, and he's got all the tools, all the things that, you know, they were saying about him coming out, and he comes in and you can see his speed, you can see his physicality. And I'll say the same with Malik, right? You can tell a guy that likes to be around the football and can make the plays when they come to him.
6: They'll line up in Saturday night's preseason game in Cincinnati, even if several Bears starters are expected to sit this one out. BMW Championship in St. Louis. Wyndham Clark, the leader, 12 under par after a 6 under second round, just like his first round. Gary Woodland one shot back. J.J. Spawn two back. With sports at 16 and 46 past each hour, Rick Gregg, News Radio 105.9 WBBM.
8: 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Traffic and weather together on the 8s. 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

0: traffic and weather together on the 8th. I'm Neil Fiorito with a look at overnight construction. Starting to the south on 57, driving inbound from 111th to Halstead. Work planned in the two right lanes through Sunday at 8 a.m. Just that left lane will be getting by. And on both sides of I-57 between Sauk Trail and U.S. 30, work in the right lane. On the Edens and the north suburbs coming inbound near the Kennedy, work expected in the two right lanes. Work planned on the Kennedy inbound, Nagel to Foster in the two right until 6 a.m. No express lanes. They are set to close for the overnight hours. On the Eisenhower outbound from the Jane Byrne interchange to Ashland, work in the two left lanes. And the Stevenson coming inbound, Pulaski to Kedzie, expect delays. Work planned in the two right. The AccuWeather forecast overnight, maybe a thunderstorm, low 64. Saturday, a stray afternoon thunderstorm, high 81. You get traffic and weather together on the 8th on News Radio 105.9 WBBM.
1: Our top story this hour, TikTok reaches for a $400 million settlement with the Department of Justice over a children's privacy lawsuit. We're going to have much more on this story coming up at 31 minutes past the hour. This year's Chicago On-Screen Film Festival will spotlight the superpower of transformation. The city's park district says 9 parks are going to screen an assortment of 18 locally made films. They're going to be shown for free at outdoor screenings, sometimes in the neighborhoods that inspired them. This year's lineup was selected from 115 submissions. It consists of documentaries, short films, even animated works. That festival begins Monday and runs through August 29th. Now at 21 minutes past the hour, here's your healthy minute.
2: When it comes to managing trigeminal neuralgia, the main course of treatment is usually medication. I'm Dr. Brandon Zegre from Loyola Medicine with Healthy Minute. Doctors usually prescribe anti-seizure drugs to calm overactive nerves. If those stop working or cause side effects, other options include nerve blocks or injections. For some, surgery offers long-term relief, with procedures like microvascular decompression easing pressure on the nerve, while less invasive techniques like radiofrequency ablation target pain signals. Complementary approaches, such as acupuncture or stress management, may also help. 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
8: TikTok and its Chinese owner ByteDance have agreed to pay $400 million to settle a Justice Department lawsuit accusing the app of collecting data on children in violation of U.S. online privacy laws. A bounce-back rally today on Wall Street. Not enough to make up for this week's losses, but at the close, the Dow was up 518 points, 1% higher. The NASDAQ added 113, the S&P up 33. Oil didn't move much. It's at $87 a barrel. That's still 20 bucks more than it was before the U.S. started the war against Iran. With the nation's cattle herd at a 75-year low, beef prices at all-time highs, President Trump says he'll allow up to 300,000 metric tons of ground beef to be imported into the U.S. without paying tariffs. That's for the next 90 days until just after the elections. He also says there's a commitment that it'll be sold at 25 cents below current market prices. And Apple cutting 200 jobs at its Siri and Vision Pro divisions. With business at 23 and 53 from the Bloomberg Newsroom, Tom Busby, News Radio 105.9 WBBM.
1: In other news, it's been 35 years since Ukraine became independent, and thousands of Ukrainians in Chicago and throughout Illinois are celebrating. Celebrations already underway with the Ukrainian flag flying at Daly Plaza in the Loop. Celebrations may feel even more official this year with Governor Pritzker and Mayor Johnson declaring August Ukraine Month. Traffic is coming up next. It's 25 minutes past the hour.
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13: I'm WBBM News Radio political editor Jeff Buckles. Chicago and Illinois are heading into a pivotal midterm election with decisions that will shape everything from public safety and transit funding to taxes, schools, and the future of downtown. And WBBM News Radio will be everywhere the story unfolds. You'll hear directly from the candidates, the power brokers, and the people most affected, from the neighborhoods of Chicago to the suburbs and across the state. We go beyond the headlines to break down what's really at stake and what it means for you.
14: J.B. Pritzker.
15: People ought to pay attention to who it is actually that's trying to lower costs for them.
14: Darren Bailey.
16: Illinois is less affordable because of J.B. Pritzker.
8: 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We'll bring you the energy of this political season, the debates over crime and policing, the future of public transit, economic pressure on families, and the direction of leadership in Chicago.
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21: And we're live here outside the Perez family home just waiting for the... And there they go! Almost on time this morning. 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Looks like Dad has the bags. 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Oh, but the diaper bag wasn't closed. 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Dad zips the bag closed, and they're off. Ah, but looks like Mom doesn't realize her coffee cup is still on the roof of the car. And there it goes. Oh, That's a shame. 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
2: 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WBBM Chicago.
3: Traffic and weather together on the 8s. I'm Abby Ryan with a look at your overnight road work. I-57 northbound Sauk Trail to US 30, left lane blocked till 5, inbound 111 to Halstead. Two right lanes blocked until 9 p.m. on Sunday. Weekend-long project leaves only one lane open. Southbound I-57 Vollmer to Sauk Trail, left lane blocked. Bishop Ford inbound 130th to the Ryan. Your left lane is closed. Tri-State Tollway, both sides between I-55 and Willow, work in various lanes until 7 a.m. Outbound side of the Edens, Dempster to Old Orchard, two right blocked till 5. Full intermittent stops planned too. And the outbound Kennedy Lawrence to Foster, all lanes closed from midnight to 5 a.m. Traffic diverted off at Foster. Avoid the Kennedy using Milwaukee or Elston instead as an alternate. WBBM AccuWeather forecast overnight. Thunderstorm, low 64. Later today, stray afternoon thunderstorm, high 81. Traffic and weather together, News Radio 105.9 WBBM.
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4: Hello, I'm Haley Hansen. These are the top stories on News Radio WBBM. TikTok and the Department of Justice reaches settlement over children's privacy. Pentagon announced new cuts from their Stars and Stripes publication. A decision has been made on the construction of the White House ballroom. Plus, the Loyola campus unveils a new statue of a beloved and well-missed Rambler. WBBM Sports. The Chicago White Sox defeat the New York Mets at home 6-4. And AccuWeather says your Saturday is going to be partly sunny, maybe a stray afternoon storm in places. We're heading up to a high of 80. It will be clear and dry by Saturday night. Lows going down to 61 degrees. It's 31 minutes past the hour. The Department of Justice has agreed to settle a case against a popular social media company. ABC's Mike DeBusky has details.
5: The Justice Department and TikTok have agreed to a $400 million settlement in a case that claimed TikTok violated child privacy laws. It marks one of the largest recoveries ever obtained in a case like this, with TikTok agreeing to pay $300 million immediately and another $100 million after an order vacating a prior consent decree has been filed. The DOJ first sued the company in 2024, claiming TikTok stored, collected, and processed data from children on the platform without getting parental consent. Mike DeBusky, ABC News.
4: Pentagon has fired the Stars and Stripes top editor, publisher, and a reporter.
6: The editor-in-chief of Stars and Stripes says that the Pentagon has fired him, as well as the newspaper's publisher and a reporter. Eric Slavin cited an interview he gave in which he objected to any potential censorship by the U.S. military. The newspaper's publisher, who announced his impending retirement days ago, was also dismissed. The military newspaper is partly funded by the Pentagon, but has a long legacy of editorial independence. Slavin says he stands by the principle that the Stars and Stripes must remain editorially independent. I'm Lisa Dwyer.
4: Supreme Court Chief Justice John Roberts says construction of President Trump's $400 million White House ballroom project can move forward, at least for now. ABC Stephen Portnoy explains.
7: It means that construction on the ballroom can continue, and not just the security-related portions, but all of the project that the president has insisted must be conducted as part of a vital renovation, restoration of the east wing of the White House that not only includes the ballroom, but also what he's described as underground bunkers and a drone port on the roof and blast-proof columns, all of which he says will enhance the security features of the White House. This is a result of an appeals court decision 2 weeks ago that had said that the construction had to stop because Congress did not authorize this project.
4: Lower courts had initially ordered a halt to the project, finding it must have congressional approval. A statue of Jean Dolores Schmidt, better known as Sister Jean, was unveiled on the campus of Loyola University on the far north side Friday, less than a year after the basketball team chaplain's death on what would have been her 107th birthday. Loyola University President Dr. Mark Reed.
8: With this statue,
1: on Loyola's campus. May she continue to watch generations of students come and go, and may they live their dreams with intention, purpose, and trust in God.
4: Sister Jean gained national fame during the Loyola men's basketball team's run to the Final Four back in 2018. Police in the western suburbs are asking for help in finding a man wanted for sexual assault.
8: Elmhurst police say a woman was running last night on the Illinois Prairie Path when a man inappropriately touched her. It happened between York Street and the Pioneer Park area between 8:45 and 9 o'clock. The attacker appeared to be Latino in his 30s, wearing a red shirt, light-colored cargo shorts, and a black cap. He rode away on an electric scooter that had a headlight on. He was last seen riding west on Villette Street. Police ask you to call them if you've seen the suspect either in person or have home security video of him. Bernie Tafoya, News Radio, 105.9 WBBM.
4: It's 34 minutes past the hour. An 18-year-old and his mother are facing charges in the murder of his girlfriend. ABC's Aaron Kontursky has more.
9: Royce Moser is charged with killing Caroline Heinz, who was starting her freshman year at Penn West, California University near Pittsburgh. After she failed to return to her dorm, police said they found her body early Thursday morning in the back of her car. Investigators said Moser told them the two were talking when he got angry, then had a demon take over him and tell him to stab Caroline. Police said the teen then called his mother, who told him she would help him clean the car with disinfectant spray. She told him to take a bath and then shower, while she allegedly threw out the knife and put his clothes in the washing machine.
4: Both mother and son are in custody. He's charged with homicide. She's charged with evidence tampering. The latest news delivered right to your inbox. 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
20: Traffic and weather together on the 8th. I'm Neil Fiorito with a look at overnight construction starting on the Edens inbound near the Kennedy work planned in the two right lanes. Scheduled work on the Kennedy inbound, Nagel to Foster in the two right lanes. The express lanes are set to close overnight as well. Eisenhower outbound from a Jane Byrne to Ashland work in the two left lanes until 6 a.m. Stevenson inbound, Pulaski to Kedzie work in the two right lanes. Expect work in Will County on 55 north at U.S. 52 in the right lane. Southbound passing 355 work in the right lane at U.S. 52 work in the right. And 57 coming inbound, 111 to Halstead work in the two right lanes planned until Sunday morning at 8. You get traffic and weather together. 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
21: WBBM AccuWeather. The overnight hours bring some breaks in the clouds with a low reaching 64, followed by a bit of sun at times on Saturday. There could still be a stray afternoon thunderstorm, but much of the day looks dry for any outdoor plans on the way up to a high of 80, with a clear sky for Saturday night, and more comfortably low humidity returns through the night with a low of 61. I'm AccuWeather meteorologist LaTroy Thornton.
4: The latest construction plans at Chicago's O'Hare International Airport are cleared for takeoff. City Aviation Commissioner Michael McMurray says workers will break ground before the end of the year on a new concourse set to add 14 gates to the airport by the year 2030.
22: That will give us new capacity, bringing gates online while we're accelerating our global the construction of our global terminal.
4: It'll be called Concourse E, and it'll help replace the current Terminal 2, which dates back to O'Hare's opening in 1962. Five Venezuelan nationals who'd been living in Chicago are charged with taking part in an Indianapolis jewelry heist.
23: The three men and two boys, 16 and 17, are alleged to have traveled to Indianapolis with the intention of committing the armed robbery of a jewelry store. It occurred last Monday afternoon. Prosecutors say they stole $2 million in jewelry and $65,000 in cash. The owner and the manager were restrained with duct tape. The five are alleged to be members of the Venezuelan gang Tren de Aragua. Their movements were tracked following the robbery by flock cameras. There was a pursuit that ended with their arrests on I-65. One said they were on their way back to Chicago. The jewelry and cash were recovered. Mike Krauser, News Radio, 105.9 WBBM.
4: The Food and Drug Administration has now expanded its blueberry recall.
24: There's concerns that they were contaminated with E. coli. That's a type of bacteria. And with the specific type of E. coli we're talking about here with this outbreak, it can lead to a serious complication known as hemolytic uremic syndrome. And that can lead to issues with your blood vessels where they become damaged and inflamed, potentially even leading to kidney failure or even death. Now, luckily, we haven't heard of any deaths so far from this outbreak. We have heard of at least 12 illnesses, including four people that landed up in the hospital. Yuri Benajad, ABC News, New York.
4: Canadian officials lashing out amid trade talks with the Trump administration.
25: The premier of Canada's Manitoba province, Wab Canoe, is urging Canada to keep fighting rather than rush to make concessions in trade talks with the United States. And he's telling Canadians not to buy U.S. alcohol if a trade deal results in it being put back on Canadian store shelves.
26: We don't like Donald Trump's approach to trade or his way of treating Canada. You know, very wise people have said you can't get a good deal with a bad person. And I think that rule applies here.
25: Audio courtesy of CTV. Canoe says President Trump is erratic, irresponsible, and not to be trusted. Canadian Prime Minister Mark Carney is trying to secure a deal with the U.S. that would avert threatened 50% U.S. tariffs. Canada's federal minister responsible for Canada-U.S. trade says his country and the U.S. are close to finalizing an agreement. I'm Donna Warder.
4: Your top trending stories are next. It's 43 minutes past the...
0: Life moves fast. 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
2: Tesla and other Chinese car makers are recalling more than 4 million vehicles over safety concerns, including risks tied to their door handles. Tesla recalling over nearly 3 million vehicles, including models 3, Y, X, and Z. This follows China's announcement back in February to ban hidden door handles seen commonly in Teslas and other Chinese electric vehicles starting next year. And a growing number of U.S. public schools are now encouraging a new AI chatbot strategy. They plan to bring AI into the classroom partly so students can see its shortcomings. Over the summer, teachers in different parts of the country traded time off to learn AI literacy. The term's been a buzzword of this back-to-school season, that's for sure. But there is no single coherent definition of what AI literacy is or how best to teach it. At 46 minutes past the hour, now is time to check in on sports. Chicago White Sox hosted the New York Mets at home on Friday night, defeating them 6-4. And with more sports, here's Rick Gregg.
3: The White Sox entered Friday night with 35 games left on their schedule. Only three, a mid-September series in St. Louis against teams with a winning record. But other teams are pretty close to even par. Texas, Minnesota, Houston, all very well may cross the threshold before the Sox get to them. Makes this weekend series against the last in their division, Mets, more important, more intriguing. Luis Castillo takes the ball Saturday night for the AL Central leaders. Sunday starter not yet decided. The Cubs would have started Edward Cabrera Saturday night against Seattle, but he's back on the injured list with a blister.
5: I think long-term is something we have to figure out. He's a really good pitcher. He's had really good seasons. We've got to figure out how to, keep his hands right. How can we possibly, strengthen the skin? How can we make sure he doesn't have these issues, every third start?
3: Jed Hoyer on 104.3 The Score this week. David Peterson will go instead, and the Cubs will probably have to deal with Cade Anderson, the top pitching prospect in the minors. 10-1, an ERA under 2 at AA. He is expected to make his big league debut for the Mariners. Bears and Bengals in Ohio Saturday night, preseason game number 2. Tyson Bagent out. Caleb Williams unlikely to play, though Ben Johnson hasn't confirmed that part yet. It'll leave Case Keenum and Miller Moss to split duties under center. Ex-Bull DeMar DeRozan will continue his career in Denver. It's a 1-year deal to team up with Nikola Jokic a couple of years after teaming up with Nikola Vucevic here in Chicago. Wyndham Clark leads the BMW Championship 12 under par, one shot ahead of Gary Woodland, 2 up on J.J. Spawn. With sports at 16 and 46 past each hour, Rick Gregg, News Radio 105.9 WBBM.
6: AccuWeather forecast for the rest of today. Drenching thunderstorms that can produce damaging winds and cause flash flooding.
7: When you're on the go, in the city, or just planning out your day, you need a weather forecast you can rely on. At WBBM News Radio, we understand how quickly things can change in Chicago. Bright and sunny one minute, storm clouds rolling in the next. That's why we bring you traffic and weather together on the 8s every 10 minutes, every day, no matter what. It's not just a forecast, it's a plan for your day.
27: Strong to severe thunderstorms moving through the area. Possibility of tornadoes as
28: rain
27: well.
28: And some thunder with some severe weather possible.
29: Stay weather aware. We are expecting thunderstorms to rapidly develop. These storms could
30: be informed of potential weather that's coming.
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32: 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Is it gonna snow?
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7: 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And when it comes to traffic, we know every minute matters.
35: How are the roads, Neil?
36: A lot of traffic, especially coming into downtown. We'll start with the Eden, just getting to the junction. You're at 50 minutes.
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9: Traffic and weather together on the 8th. I'm Abby Ryan with a look at your overnight road work. Both sides of 355 Veterans Memorial Toll Road and spots between Archer and I-55, various lanes blocked until 7 a.m. Tri-State Tollway, both ways between I-55 and Willow, various work in various lanes until 7 a.m. Bishop Ford inbound, 130th to the Bryan, left lane till 5. Northbound I-57, Sauk Trail to US 30th, the left lane till 5. Inbound 111th to Halsted, two right lanes blocked for a weekend-long project through 9 p.m. Sunday, so only one lane available to you. Stevenson inbound Pulaski to Kedzie to right until 5 a.m. Outbound Kennedy-Lawrence to Foster, all lanes blocked. Use Milwaukee or Elston as an alternate. Inbound side of the Edens near the Kennedy to right lanes blocked till 6 a.m. WBBM AccuWeather forecast overnight. A thunderstorm, low 64. Stray thunderstorm in the afternoon later today, high 81. Traffic and weather together, News Radio 105.9 WBBM.
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10: Paws Chicago, which began as a high school service project in 1997, is branching out into the northwest suburbs. This summer, it broke ground in a rescue ranch in Hawthorne Woods, where larger dogs can run around and find a forever home. Co-founder Paula Fasea says pets find themselves in the care of Paws for a variety of reasons.
11: And then all of a sudden, what happens is mom dies, kids can't take the animal, somebody gets evicted, they can't keep their animal, somebody moves or gets remarried and the spouse doesn't want the animal.
10: We talk about the mission of Paws Chicago with co-founder Paula Fasayas this weekend on At Issue. You can hear the conversation Sunday at 9:30 a.m. and 9:30 p.m. Rob Hart, News Radio 105.9 WBBM.
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17: A big win today for President Trump. The Chief Justice of the U.S. Supreme Court ruled to allow construction of the president's privately funded $600 million White House ballroom to continue for now, as it considers a longer-term okay, but construction is nearly complete. Wall Street notching some pretty solid gains today, thanks in part to Bitcoin shooting higher above 77,000. That lifted a number of crypto-related stocks. Also, there was good news about U.S. business activity in the last few months. The Dow today up 518 points. That's a 1% gain. The Nasdaq up 113. The S&P added 33. And oil up slightly at $87 a barrel.
0: Anthropic gearing up for what could be the biggest initial public stock offering ever later this month, adding Citigroup to the list of banks working on that offering. And you never know when you may need a wrench to fix that faucet, so Home Depot rolling out nationwide express delivery in 3 hours or less from all of its stores.
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22: In this city, the biggest stories don't always start with headlines. 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
24: Beyond Hunger is a food pantry, but we also offer a drive-through, and we have a home delivery program that serves Austin and Oak Park, as well as nutrition education. We have dietitians on staff and benefits access, so helping people sign up for SNAP, RTA rides, and Medicaid.
25: And here we are on a Saturday, and you're very busy.
24: Very busy. We have seen record numbers. Last Saturday, we served 422 households, which is about 1,200 individuals, and it's the most we've ever served in our entire history. A real feeling of scarcity right now, and we're just trying to make sure we have enough so that we can serve the people that are coming.
22: That's what we call a WBBM News Radio difference maker. Stories of people stepping up and making a real impact. And in neighborhoods across Chicago, the places that bring us together have stories too. Made in Chicago is about the small businesses and the local dreams that shape the streets we live on, providing opportunities and helping our communities grow.
26: It's canning day at Aris Cider House Brewery and Restaurant in Old Irving Park.
34: We have a blush cider, which is our two different types of cherry cider.
26: Aris co-owner Michelle Foyk says everything from canning to keg filling to cider processing is done in-house. And after 3 years of work, Aris opened for business in 2018, becoming the first woman-owned brewery in Illinois. Foyk says they take a culinary approach to cider while still making them easy to drink.
34: One of the things that we like to do is show people that it's an introductory cider. We always want to be able to say, hey, you know those Granny Smith apples that you eat at home? Well, this actually tastes like a Granny Smith apple.
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1: Traffic and weather together on the 8th. I'm Neil Fiorito with a look at overnight road work. Planned construction on 57 coming inbound 111th to Halstead in the two right lanes until Sunday at 8 a.m. Only the left lane will be getting by. On the tollways on the tri-state in both directions and spots between I-55 and Willow Road, various lanes closed until 7 a.m. Work scheduled on the Veterans Tollway in both directions and spots from Archer to I-55 until 7 a.m. Southwest suburbs will get crowded on I-80 eastbound Hobolt. You have work in the left lane, Center to Richards, work in the right lane. The westbound side of I-80 between Richards and Center, work in the left lane until 8 a.m. At Hobolt, expect work in the left lane until 10 a.m. The AccuWeather forecast, overnight maybe a thunderstorm and a low of 64. Saturday, a stray afternoon thunderstorm, high 81. Get traffic and weather together on the 8th, News Radio 105.9 WBBM.
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3: 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Traffic and weather together on the 8s. 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

0: I'm Dave Packer. Prime Minister Mark Carney announcing that Canada is suspending trade negotiations with the U.S., citing last-minute changes to U.S. proposed terms that he described as unfair and uneconomic. Carney said the U.S. intends to impose a 50% tariff on roughly $28 billion of Canadian goods, and Canada will match the tariffs dollar for dollar. The defense team for Lindsay Clancy rested on Friday. The Massachusetts mother's on trial after admitting to killing her three children in 2023. ABC's Peter Haralambos.
1: Their last witness, a renowned expert in postpartum psychosis, he was arguably the star witness in the trial of Andrea Yates, and he described that Lindsay Clancy was, quote, frankly psychotic, that she was, quote, like a puppet with someone else pulling the strings, and basically said that in the moment of the killings, she really had no control of herself, no way to distinguish between right and wrong.
0: In a one-page, two-sentence order, Supreme Court Justice John Roberts says construction of President Trump's ballroom can move forward, for now, at the White House. Appeals court had blocked the construction because the project did not have congressional approval.
2: The Chief Justice of the United States putting a stay in place, preventing a preliminary injunction that would have taken effect today from going into effect. It means that construction on the ballroom can continue, and not just the security-related portions, but all of the project.
0: ABC Stephen Portnoy. Newly elected California Congresswoman Aisha Wahib secured victory in a special election against Melissa Hernandez to serve the rest of former Congressman Eric Swalwell's House term, which ends in January. The Democrat is the first Afghan-American to serve in Congress.
3: Our story is what the American dream is to so many, that you can come from, you know, refugee parents and be raised in foster care to Congress. And that's the only thing that really makes the American dream better than anywhere else.
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0: Vice President J.D. Vance was in his hometown of Middletown, Ohio, Friday for a rally pushing the Trump administration's economic and immigration agenda. The vice president called on Ohio voters to re-elect Republicans and replace Democrats with the GOP in November's midterm elections.
6: The future of America, the future of the United States, the future of our homes and communities is going to be built right here in Middletown, Ohio.
0: An 18-year-old is facing charges in the murder of his girlfriend. His mother has also been charged. ABC's Aaron Katursky explains.
7: Royce Moser is charged with killing Caroline Heinz, who was starting her freshman year at Penn West, California University near Pittsburgh. After she failed to return to her dorm, police said they found her body early Thursday morning in the back of her car. Investigators said Moser told them the two were talking when he got angry, then had a demon take over him and tell him to stab Caroline. Police said the teen then called his mother, who told him she would help him clean the car with disinfectant spray. She told him to take a bath and then shower, while she allegedly threw out the knife and put his clothes in the washing machine.
0: Both mother and son are in custody. He's charged with homicide. She's charged with evidence tampering. As the Duke and Duchess of Sussex plan their return to the UK, a British judge ordered UK's Prince Harry and 6 others to pay the publisher of the Daily Mail $13 million as part of a failed invasion of privacy case. Dave Packer, ABC News.
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9: It's 5 minutes past the hour. Hi there, I'm Haley Hansen. Thanks for joining us today. We may see some rain through the overnight hours, but we will dry up by sunrise Saturday with eventual partly sunny skies. Our highs up to 80. Watch out for some stray showers in the afternoon, though. Clear and comfortable by nightfall. Lows in the upper 60s. Plenty of sunshine after that. We've got low humidity. Nice. We're expecting a couple dry days. AccuWeather will get you the details in the five-day forecast coming up in 10 minutes. But first, our top local story here on News Radio WBBM. Crews are back out across northwest Indiana working to reconnect homes still without power over a week after tornadoes came through the Chicago area. WBBM political editor Jeff Buckholz reports Indiana's governor is talking about the continued outages.
10: It'll be compared to things like Katrina.
11: Governor Mike Braun is talking about storm damage across Indiana, but for tens of thousands of people in the region, the disaster is still going on.
12: Erie, Indiana has been without power for the last 9 days, and nobody was talking about it.
11: Viral food reviewer and influencer Keith Lee is in Gary. He's been using his platform to get out the word about the situation, where NIPSCO says it could still be Tuesday before customers get their power back.
12: I thought it was crazy.
11: His videos have been seen more than 2 million times. He's working with city leaders on a relief event set for Monday. NIPSCO says it's reconnected more than 330,000 homes and businesses since the 11th. The governor talked about that in Noblesville yesterday.
10: 300,000 homes, that's the size of Indianapolis nearly, in terms of structures impacted.
11: Later, he told social media followers it's, in his words, unacceptable that so many Hoosiers are still without power. Jeff Buckholz, News Radio 105.9, WBBM.
9: A Chicago police officer with a long list of complaints is facing firing.
13: Officer Joseph Vecchio was part of a downtown tactical unit with a history of improper traffic stops and searches. In one, the officer searched a vehicle, finding a gun in the center console after running a passenger's driver's license and discovering he was licensed to own a gun but not to carry in public. In the arrest report, Vecchio and another officer wrote that they saw the man take an object from his waistband and place it in the center console. There was not evidence to back the claim. The Sun-Times reports the Civilian Office of Police Accountability analyzed complaint data since 2019 and found that Vecchio has the highest number of complaints in the department. He was stripped of police powers last year. Mike Krauser, News Radio 105.9 WBBM.
9: A 15-year-old facing multiple felony charges after being arrested in Chicago Thursday.
14: Members of the Chicago Police Department's citywide robbery task force arrested the teen in the 400 block of West 79th Street. He's not being named because he's a juvenile, but according to police, the teen was identified as one of the offenders who allegedly robbed two women and two men at gunpoint between 4:15 and 4:30 in the morning on August 5th. The women were robbed in the 7400 block of South State Street and the men in the 500 block of East 67th Street. The 15-year-old is

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1: Northbound Lorenzo to River Road, left lane till 5 at I-80. It's the right lane, US 52 to US 30. The right lane blocked. WBBM AccuWeather forecast overnight. A thunderstorm, low 64. Later today, stray afternoon thunderstorm, high 81. You get traffic and weather together. 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
11: Hey, it's 11 minutes past the hour. Loyola University's campus on Chicago's far north side now has a statue of its most famous basketball fan.
12: It's a move everyone can applaud. On what would have been Sister Jean's 107th birthday, a statue of the beloved basketball team chaplain who died last October was presented to the public and will forever sit on the Loyola campus. Loyola University President Dr. Mark Reed was one of the thousands on hand to pay tribute to Jean Dolores Schmidt.
13: She was known as the chaplain to the basketball team, but was really chaplain to the whole campus. And still, people continue to ask me about Sister Jean, and it will always be a privilege to bear witness to her love, her loyalty, her energy, her care, her passion, her memory, her wit and sense of humor, her commitment.
12: The statue of Sister Jean depicts her sitting on a bench holding a basketball. She is smiling. 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
11: A new study from Lurie Children's Hospital may offer a new way for pediatricians to diagnose pneumonia.
14: Dr. Todd Floor, an emergency medicine doctor at Lurie and researcher, is senior author of the study that compared the results of physical exams given to children who came to the ER with possible pneumonia.
15: When two different clinicians listen to the same patient's chest with a stethoscope, what this study suggests is that oftentimes they don't agree on what they're hearing.
14: He says the study in JAMA Network Open found that's in part because doctors have a different idea of what crackles and other symptoms should sound like.
15: As we think about improving our diagnostic tools that we have for making this diagnosis of pneumonia and differentiating pneumonia from other conditions.
14: Dr. Florence says that's important so antibiotics and x-rays are not overprescribed. 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

0: 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We'll get you your AccuWeather 5-day forecast coming up next. It's 14 minutes past the...
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0: At 15 minutes past the hour, time for the AccuWeather 5-day forecast, sponsored by Four Seasons Heating, Air Conditioning, Plumbing, Sewer, and Electric. Here's meteorologist LaTroy Thornton.
3: Those evening showers and thunderstorms give way to a drying trend overnight. The sky even clears out some with a low of 64, followed by a partly sunny start to the weekend for Saturday. There may be an afternoon thunderstorm around in a couple of spots, but many places and much of the day look to turn out dry with a high of 80, followed by a rather comfortable Saturday night as the humidity drops off under a clear sky, the low 61. That low humidity sticks around into early next week, with Sunday bringing a great day for the second half of the weekend. Lots of sun is in store with a high of 78, with a few more clouds around on Monday. Still a nice day, though, with a high of 79, ahead of a partly sunny day on Tuesday. The nice conditions continue with a high of 80. I'm AccuWeather meteorologist LaTroy Thornton.
0: It's 16 minutes past the hour. Let's check in on sports. Chicago White Sox defeat the New York Mets 6-4. And with more sports, here's Rick Gregg.
4: The White Sox entered Friday night with 35 games left on their schedule. Only three, a mid-September series in St. Louis against teams with a winning record. But other teams are pretty close to even par. Texas, Minnesota, Houston all very well may cross the threshold before the Sox get to them. Makes this weekend series against the last in their division, Mets, more important, more intriguing. Luis Castillo takes the ball Saturday night for the AL Central leaders. Sunday starter not yet decided. The Cubs would have started Edward Cabrera Saturday night against Seattle, but he's back on the injured list with a blister.
5: I think long-term is something we have to figure out. He's a really good pitcher. He's had really good seasons. We've got to figure out how to, keep his hands right. How can we possibly, strengthen the skin? How can we make sure he doesn't have these issues, every third start?
4: Jed Hoyer on 104.3 The Score this week. David Peterson will go instead, and the Cubs will probably have to deal with Cade Anderson, the top pitching prospect in the minors. 10-1, an ERA under 2 at AA. He is expected to make his big league debut for the Mariners. Bears and Bengals in Ohio Saturday night, preseason game number 2. Tyson Bagent out. Caleb Williams unlikely to play, though Ben Johnson hasn't confirmed that part yet. It'll leave Case Keenum and Miller Moss to split duties under center. Ex-Bull DeMar DeRozan will continue his career in Denver. It's a 1-year deal to team up with Nikola Jokic a couple of years after teaming up with Nikola Vucevic here in Chicago. Wyndham Clark leads the BMW Championship 12 under par, one shot ahead of Gary Woodland, 2 up on J.J. Spawn. With sports at 16 and 46 past each hour, Rick Gregg, News Radio 105.9 WBBM.
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9: Traffic and weather together on the 8th. I'm Neil Fiorito with a look at overnight construction. Starting to the south on 57, driving inbound from 111 to Halstead. Work plan in the two right lanes through Sunday at 8 a.m. Just that left lane will be getting by. And on both sides of I-57 between Sauk Trail and U.S. 30, work in the right lane. On the Edens and the north suburbs coming inbound near the Kennedy, work expected in the two right lanes. Work plan on the Kennedy inbound, Nagel to Foster in the two right until 6 a.m. No express lanes. They are set to close for the overnight hours. On the Eisenhower outbound from the Jane Byrne interchange to Ashland, work in the two left lanes. And the Stevenson coming inbound, Pulaski to Kedzie, expect delays. Work plan in the two right. The AccuWeather forecast overnight, maybe a thunderstorm, low 64. Saturday, a stray afternoon thunderstorm, high 81. You get traffic and weather together on the 8th on News Radio 105.9 WBBM.
0: Our top story this hour, President Trump is threatening a new lawsuit. We're going to have much more on this story coming up at 31 minutes past the hour. Several sports legends are getting a high honor.
10: The class of 2026 of the Chicagoland Sports Hall of Fame have been announced. They include MLS goalkeeper Brad Guzan, Mount Carmel coach Jordan Lynch, former Bears defensive coordinator Ron Rivera, also former Cub Ben Zobrist, and sports anchor Mark Giangreco. Previous honorees include Walter Payton, Ernie Banks, Minnie Mignoso, and Candace Parker. The awards will be handed out at an induction ceremony and dinner October 15th in Rosemont. Cisco Cotto, News Radio 105.9 WBBM.
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11: Let's recognize and applaud our innovators who are working towards a better tomorrow. I'm Tom Kaczmarski of Kaczmarski Innovation and Chicago Innovation. Chicago Innovation will be celebrating the most innovative people, products, and services in the region. 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
0: Tom Busby has your Bloomberg Business Report coming up next. 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
15: A big win today for President Trump. The Chief Justice of the U.S. Supreme Court ruled to allow construction of the president's privately funded $600 million White House ballroom to continue for now, as it considers a longer term okay, but construction is nearly complete. Wall Street notching some pretty solid gains today, thanks in part to Bitcoin shooting higher above 77,000. That lifted a number of crypto-related stocks. Also, there was good news about U.S. business activity in the last few months. The Dow today up 518 points. That's a 1% gain. The Nasdaq up 113. The S&P added 33. And oil up slightly at $87 a barrel. Anthropic gearing up for what could be the biggest initial public stock offering ever later this month, adding Citigroup to the list of banks working on that offering. And you never know when you may need a wrench to fix that faucet, so Home Depot rolling out nationwide express delivery in 3 hours or less from all of its stores. With business at 23 and 53 from the Bloomberg Newsroom, Tom Busby, News Radio 105.9 WBBM.
0: In other news, as cleanup efforts continue following devastating storms in northwest Indiana, the governor's moving the Incident Command Center from Portage to Hammond City Hall. The designated incident commander, Tony Ferrero, has been coordinating with state agencies, first responders, and NIPSCO to restore power. The command center has been moved to focus on the needs facing Hammond and other communities in Lake County. We're checking in with traffic and weather together coming up next. It's 25 minutes past the...
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22: 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The Chicago area is heading into one of the most important election years in recent memory, and WBBM News Radio will be all over the action. From the race for governor to pivotal contests for Congress, local offices, key referendums that will shape the future of our state, our newsroom will deliver comprehensive coverage every step of the way. You'll hear the voices of candidates and voters from every corner of our region and the state, from downtown Chicago to the suburbs, from Rockford to Carbondale. We will take you beyond campaign speeches to explain what's really at stake.
23: 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As candidates hit the campaign trail, WBBM reporters will be there inside union halls, school auditoriums, and debate stages. We'll bring you the energy of campaign season, the rallies, the policy debates, and the unexpected moments that define every election. 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
1: Traffic and weather together on the 8th. I'm Abby Ryan with a look at your overnight road work. I-57 northbound Sauk Trail to US 30, left lane blocked till 5, inbound 111 to Halstead. Two right lanes blocked until 9 p.m. on Sunday. Weekend-long project leaves only one lane open. Southbound I-57 Vollmer to Sauk Trail, left lane blocked. Bishop Ford inbound 130th to the Ryan. Your left lane is closed. Tri-State Tollway, both sides between I-55 and Willow work in various lanes until 7 a.m. Outbound side of the Edens, Dempster to Old Orchard, two right blocked till 5. Full intermittent stops planned too. And the outbound Kennedy Lawrence to Foster, all lanes closed from midnight to 5 a.m. Traffic diverted off at Foster. Avoid the Kennedy using Milwaukee or Elston instead as an alternate. WBBM AccuWeather forecast overnight. Thunderstorm, low 64. Later today, stray afternoon thunderstorm, high 81. Traffic and weather together, News Radio 105.9 WBBM.
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2: Hello there, I'm Haley Hansen. These are the top stories on News Radio WBBM. President Trump threatens a defamation suit against a left-leaning think tank. Vice President J.D. Vance campaigns in his hometown. The Supreme Court grants the White House permission to continue construction on that ballroom. Plus,
3: this is Bernie Tafoya. Elmhurst police look for help in finding the man who inappropriately touched a woman who was out for a run.
2: WBBM Sports, the Chicago White Sox defeat the New York Mets 6-4 at home. And AccuWeather says your Saturday is going to be partly sunny. You may see a stray afternoon storm, but it will eventually pass by. We're heading up to a high of 80 degrees. Right now, it is 31 minutes past the hour. President Trump threatens a lawsuit over a report on National Guard deployments. AP correspondent Lisa Dwyer has the details.
4: President Donald Trump is threatening to sue a left-leaning think tank unless it retracts a report that says his National Guard deployments to various cities did not reduce crime, as Trump has said. The letter gave the Washington, D.C.-based Center for American Progress until the end of business Friday to issue the retraction or face a $5 billion lawsuit. The center has declined. The nonprofit's president and chief executive says the lawsuit is a transparent attempt to silence the center. I'm Lisa Dwyer.
2: Meantime, Vice President J.D. Vance campaigned for his party in Ohio.
5: Vice President J.D. Vance back in his hometown Friday, stumping for GOP candidates, touting Republican efforts on jobs, and reminding folks about his roots at a steel plant in Middletown, Ohio.
6: But Papaw was a welder in this place for 40 years. And today his grandson stands here as the vice president of these United States. It's an amazing thing.
5: Vance says he and President Trump are fighting for American-born workers while Democrats prefer foreigners.
6: Who do these Democrats put first? Everyone else. You know who the Trump administration puts first? Americans.
5: Vance aiming to boost GOP candidates ahead of the midterms and promote the administration's economic policies. The event also coming as the VP plans to ramp up his travel schedule with more public events and fundraisers. I'm Julie Walker.
2: The Supreme Court's Chief Justice is allowing the White House to continue construction on President Trump's new ballroom. Lower courts had ordered a halt on the project, finding it needed congressional approval. But Chief Justice John Roberts signed a temporary order Friday, allowing work to continue while the Supreme Court considers an appeal. That ballroom is estimated to cost $400 million. It's 33 minutes past the hour. Elmhurst police are issuing an alert about an attack that happened on the Illinois Prairie Path Thursday night.
3: Elmhurst police say they're investigating an apparent sexual battery that happened last night just before 9 o'clock. Police say a woman was out for a run on the Illinois Prairie Path when a man inappropriately touched her. It happened somewhere between York Street and the Pioneer Park area. Police say a public safety camera got a picture of the suspect leaving the area on an electric scooter headed west on Vallette Street. He's described as being Latino, approximately in his 30s. He was wearing a red shirt, light-colored cargo shorts, and a black cap. His scooter had a headlight that was on. If you have any info about the suspect, police ask you to call 911. Bernie Tafoya, News Radio, 105.9 WBBM.
2: Five Venezuelan nationals who'd been living here in Chicago are charged with taking part in a jewelry heist last week in Indianapolis.
7: The five are members of the Venezuelan gang Tren de Aragua, according to prosecutors. They include two juveniles charged as adults with armed robbery and criminal confinement. They're alleged to have robbed a jewelry store last Monday afternoon at gunpoint using duct tape to restrain the owner and the manager. Prosecutors say they stole $2 million in jewelry, $65,000 in cash. They were arrested on I-65 following a police pursuit after their car was located by license plate reading cameras. One said they were heading back to Chicago. The jewelry and cash were recovered. Mike Krauser, News Radio, 105.9 WBBM.
2: The next construction project at Chicago's O'Hare Airport preparing to take off. The city says it'll break ground before the end of the year on a new Concourse E, adding 14 new gates to the airport by the year 2030. Workers also in the process of building a new Concourse D. Aviation Commissioner Michael McMurray says projects will help the city keep pace with demand while bringing needed modernization to the airport.
8: It's about the passenger experience, right? And what passengers are looking for. You know, brighter terminals, newer terminals, wider spaces, greater amenities. They're looking for improved concessions.
2: The new concourse will also help O'Hare get ready for its planned global terminal, which will eventually replace Terminal 2. It's 35 minutes past the hour.
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13: I'm WBBM News Radio political editor Jeff Buckles. Chicago and Illinois are heading into a pivotal midterm election with decisions that will shape everything from public safety and transit funding to taxes, schools, and the future of downtown. And WBBM News Radio will be everywhere the story unfolds. You'll hear directly from the candidates, the power brokers, and the people most affected, from the neighborhoods of Chicago to the suburbs and across the state. We go beyond the headlines to break down what's really at stake and what it means for you.
14: J.B. Pritzker.
15: People ought to pay attention to who it is actually that's trying to lower costs for them.
16: Darren Bailey.
17: Illinois is less affordable because of J.B. Pritzker.
18: 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As the campaigns ramp up, WBBM reporters are on the ground at community meetings, union halls, and campaign stops across the region. We'll bring you the energy of this political season, the debates over crime and policing, the future of public transit, economic pressure on families, and the direction of leadership in Chicago.
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21: Traffic and weather together on the 8s. I'm Neil Fiorito with a look at overnight construction starting on the Edens inbound near the Kennedy work planned in the two right lanes. Scheduled work on the Kennedy inbound, Nagel to Foster in the two right lanes. The express lanes are set to close overnight as well. Eisenhower outbound from the Jane Byrne to Ashland work in the two left lanes until 6 a.m. Stevenson inbound, Pulaski to Kedzie work in the two right lanes. Expect work in Will County on 55 north at U.S. 52 in the right lane. Southbound passing 355 work in the right lane at U.S. 52 work in the right. And 57 coming inbound, 111th to Halstead work in the two right lanes planned until Sunday morning at 8. You get traffic and weather together. 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
22: WBBM AccuWeather. The overnight hours bring some breaks in the clouds with a low reaching 64, followed by a bit of sun at times on Saturday. There could still be a stray afternoon thunderstorm, but much of the day looks dry for any outdoor plans on the way up to a high of 80, with a clear sky for Saturday night, and more comfortably low humidity returns through the night with a low of 61. I'm AccuWeather meteorologist LaTroy Thornton.
2: Time now for Stardate.
23: The sun narrowly skirts by the heart of the lion today and tomorrow, the star Regulus. At their closest, they'll be separated by just a fraction of a degree. After that, the sun will slide across Leo for almost 4 weeks before moving into Virgo. That may surprise those whose astrological sign is Virgo. The sun is supposed to cross into Virgo tomorrow. That highlights 2 points. The difference between the signs and the constellations, and the sun's changing position relative to both. The constellations of the zodiac were drawn thousands of years ago. They were based on connect-the-dots patterns of stars, not formal boundaries. The constellations are different sizes, so the sun spends different amounts of time crossing each one. On average, though, with 12 months and 12 constellations, the sun spent a month in each. So astrology divided the zodiac into 12 equal slices. That meant the sun spent an equal amount of time in each sign, regardless of the size of the constellation itself. But the sun shifts position relative to the background of the stars. So today, the signs and constellations are out of sync by about a month. And in the early 20th century, astronomers assigned formal borders to the constellations. So the sun spends from about a week to more than 5 weeks crossing each constellation. And the way the borders are set up, it actually crosses 13 of them, including Leo. We have more skywatching tips and much more about our amazing universe in Stardate magazine. Details at stardate.org. For the McDonald Observatory, I'm Billy Henry.
2: It's 42 minutes past the hour. It's one of the biggest local culinary festivals of the year, and this year, Chicago Gourmet is expanding its celebration a little early.
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25: From RPM, Italian seafood and steak are participating. 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
24: The all-new Dine Around series will span 18 days starting September 1st. Gourmet is September 24th through the 27th this year in Millennium Park. 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
2: The former CEO of Abercrombie & Fitch has been ruled mentally competent to stand trial for alleged sex trafficking after being hospitalized for months for dementia and Alzheimer's symptoms. A U.S. District Court said she reviewed testimony and written reports from medical experts and listened to hours of phone calls Michael Jeffries made while detained at a federal prison hospital in North Carolina. Jeffries' lawyers did not immediately comment. And OpenAI is launching a version of ChatGPT designed just for teenagers. The San Francisco-based company says ChatGPT for teens is tailored for kids aged 13 to 17 with stronger protections, including content restrictions around things like suicide, self-harm, and romantic or sexual chats. The company said the idea is to guide teenagers towards a healthy AI use in an age-appropriate environment. 46 minutes past the hour. Time now to check in on sports. Well, a two-run homer for Jake Rogers helped the White Sox defeat the Mets Friday 6-4. And with more sports, here's Rick Gregg.
3: One quarterback on another. Joe Burrow has known Caleb Williams long enough that he was Williams' guide during a recruiting visit at LSU. Caleb did not follow Burrow to Baton Rouge, but did follow him in winning the Heisman Trophy and in becoming the number one pick in the NFL draft. Burrow recognized the talent long ago, and his mind sure hasn't changed.
4: Yeah, he made some incredible plays, and they always seem to come up in huge spots. And, you know, that was exciting to see. It's good for the league, it's good for Chicago, it's good for everybody.
3: Their teams, Burrow's Bengals and Caleb's Bears, face off in a preseason game in Ohio Saturday night, but neither Burrow nor Caleb are expected to play after all the work they got in during Thursday's joint practice. Seattle receiver Jake Bobo suffered a serious knee injury in the Seahawks' joint practice with the Titans in Tennessee on Friday. Seattle Mariners prospect Cade Anderson is expected to get the bulk of the work on the mound Saturday night against the Cubs in his major league debut. He has been dominant at AA. Anderson has allowed all of 11 earned runs in 93 and a third innings. That's a 1.06 ERA, and he's only 22, 3 years younger than the average player at that level. The White Sox will start trade deadline ad Luis Castillo Saturday night against the Mets here in town. 6-under on day one, 6-under on day two. Wyndham Clark, 12-under overall. That's how math works. And leading the BMW Championship by one shot over Gary Woodland and two over J.J. Spawn in St. Louis. With sports at 16 and 46 past each hour, Rick Gregg, News Radio 105.9 WBBM.
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20: 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Traffic and weather together on the 8th. All day, all night. Traffic and weather together on the 8th. 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WBBM Chicago.
7: Traffic and weather together on the 8th. I'm Abby Ryan with a look at your overnight road work. Both sides of 355 Veterans Memorial Toll Road and spots between Archer and I-55, various lanes blocked until 7 a.m. Tri-State Tollway, both ways between I-55 and Willow, various work in various lanes until 7 a.m. Bishop Ford inbound, 130th to the Ryan, left lane till 5. Northbound I-57, Sauk Trail to US 30th, the left lane till 5. Inbound 111th to Halsted, two right lanes blocked for a weekend-long project through 9 p.m. Sunday, so only one lane available to you. Stevenson inbound, Pulaski to Kedzie, to right until 5 a.m. Outbound Kennedy Lawrence to Foster, all lanes blocked. Use Milwaukee or Elston as an alternate. Inbound side of the Edens near the Kennedy, to right lanes blocked till 6 a.m. WBBM AccuWeather forecast overnight. A thunderstorm, low 64. Stray thunderstorm in the afternoon later today, high 81. Traffic and weather together, News Radio 105.9. WBBM.
2: A Chicago-based animal shelter is opening a new facility in the suburbs that'll let the big dogs run.
1: Paws Chicago broke ground this summer on a rescue ranch in northwest suburban Hawthorne Woods. The organization is fundraising right now with a target opening date of sometime next year. Co-founder Paula Fasea says the rescue ranch was designed to solve a unique problem. People in city shelters were passing on larger dogs who need room to run around and play.
8: We are focusing a lot more on large dogs. We noticed at our adoption center, we could get some adopted puppies, but the adults sat longer, too long. We don't want them to sit. Even though we give them enrichment, they get many walks a day, it's still a shelter. It's not a home.
1: We talk about the mission of Paws Chicago with co-founder Paula Fasayas this weekend on At Issue. You can hear the conversation Sunday at 9:30 a.m. and 9:30 p.m. Rob Hart, News Radio 105.9 WBBM.
2: Police are actively investigating an animal hoarding case in northwest Indiana. Merrillville police say that they recently responded to a home after Humane Indiana tipped them off about a possible hoarding situation. An investigation started as the result of that home visit. Police say a large number of dogs and several cats have been removed from that home. We're expecting more details as that investigation continues. We're checking in with Bloomberg next. It's 51 minutes past the...
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12: The Trump administration trying to drive prices at the gas pump lower ahead of November's elections. The White House has authorized earlier than normal sales of wintertime gasoline blends. They're a little cheaper to refine than the summertime blends, which are made to withstand extremely high temperatures. Some big gains today on Wall Street thanks to a strong reading on U.S. business activity, and with Bitcoin wrapping up its best week in more than 3 years. It's now valued above $77,000. At the close, the Dow was up 518 points, 1% higher. The Nasdaq up 113 and the S&P added 33. Oil up slightly at $87 a barrel. Walmart rolling out contactless payments, including Apple Pay, at all stores and on Walmart's website and app by the end of this year. For years, the only option at their chain was the Walmart Pay system. And Tesla recalling 3 million EVs in China. That's over concerns with the door handles that may not open after an accident.
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1: AccuWeather forecast for the rest of today. Drenching thunderstorms that can produce damaging winds and cause flash flooding.
17: When you're on the go, in the city, or just planning out your day, you need a weather forecast you can rely on. At WBBM News Radio, we understand how quickly things can change in Chicago. Bright and sunny one minute, storm clouds rolling in the next. That's why we bring you traffic and weather together on the 8s every 10 minutes, every day, no matter what. It's not just a forecast. It's a plan for your day.
18: Strong to severe thunderstorms moving through the area. Possibility of tornadoes as
19: rain
18: well.
19: And some thunder with some severe weather possible.
26: Stay weather aware. We are expecting thunderstorms to rapidly develop. These storms could be
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30: 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Is it going to snow?
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17: 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And when it comes to traffic, we know every minute matters.
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34: A lot of traffic, especially coming into downtown. We'll start with the Eden, just getting to the junction. You're at 50 minutes.
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37: 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We have dietitians on staff and benefits access, so helping people sign up for SNAP, RTA rides, and Medicaid.
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37: 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We have seen record numbers. Last Saturday, we served 422 households, which is about 1,200 individuals, and it's the most we've ever served in our entire history. A real feeling of scarcity right now, and we're just trying to make sure we have enough so that we can serve the people that are coming.
35: That's what we call a WBBM News Radio difference maker. Stories of people stepping up and making a real impact. And in neighborhoods across Chicago, the places that bring us together have stories too. 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
39: It's canning day at Aris Cider House Brewery and Restaurant in Old Irving Park.
40: We have a blush cider, which is our two different types of cherry cider.
39: Aris co-owner Michelle Foyk says everything from canning to keg filling to cider processing is done in-house. And after 3 years of work, Aris opened for business in 2018, becoming the first woman-owned brewery in Illinois. Foyk says they take a culinary approach to cider while still making them easy to drink.
41: One of the things that we like to do is show people that it's an introductory cider. We always want to be able to say, hey, you know those Granny Smith apples that you eat at home? well, this actually tastes like a Granny Smith apple.
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0: Traffic and weather together on the 8th. I'm Neil Fiorito with a look at overnight road work. Planned construction on 57 coming inbound 111 to Halstead in the two right lanes until Sunday at 8 a.m. Only the left lane will be getting by. On the tollways on the tri-state in both directions and spots between I-55 and Willow Road, various lanes closed until 7 a.m. Work scheduled on the Veterans Tollway in both directions and spots from Archer to I-55 until 7 a.m. Southwest suburbs will get crowded on I-80 eastbound Hobolt. You have work in the left lane, Center to Richards, work in the right lane. The westbound side of I-80 between Richards and Center, work in the left lane until 8 a.m. At Hobolt, expect work in the left lane until 10 a.m. The AccuWeather forecast, overnight maybe a thunderstorm and a low of 64. Saturday, a stray afternoon thunderstorm, high 81. Get traffic and weather together on the 8th, News Radio 105.9 WBBM.
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0: ABC News. I'm Dave Packer. An investigation is now underway after a small Cessna plane crashed near a remote military radar site in Alaska. Officials say there are no survivors. NTSB Alaska Regional Chief Clint Johnson said the aircraft missed its initial approach amid foggy conditions Thursday around noon and crashed on the second landing attempt.
1: The pilots in this case were navigating solely by instruments. Weather conditions would not allow them to actually visually see the ground.
0: As reservoir levels sink lower in Lake Mead and Lake Powell, the Department of the Interior ordering steep cuts to the amount of Colorado River water that will be delivered to California, Nevada, and Arizona, the river facing years of drought. An honor bestowed, an honor taken away. Word that President Trump could possibly rename an aircraft carrier after himself, after he himself several years ago announced it would be named after Doris Miller, a Black World War II hero.
2: Sources telling ABC News Navy officials are now weighing removing Miller's name from the ship and instead considering naming it for President Trump.
3: It's like almost like a stab in the heart for me.
2: Miller's great niece said it would send a message to all Black service members.
3: To give it and then take it away, and it kind of make you wonder, like, are we good enough? Are we equal?
2: No U.S. Navy vessel has ever been named for a sitting president.
0: Amid growing American concerns about the cost of living, President Trump says he'll temporarily waive a tariff on imported beef for 90 days. Not going to work, says National Cattlemen's Beef Association head lobbyist Ethan Lane. He says ground beef imports doubled last year without lowering prices.
4: That was done in an effort to lower prices for consumers. And if you look at the marketplace, what we know is that didn't happen.
0: At least 55 people have fallen ill across 15 states in a salmonella and E. coli outbreak linked to alfalfa sprouts. You're listening to ABC News.
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0: Water spout was spotted off the shores of New York City's Rockaway Beach Thursday evening. One made landfall in nearby Nassau County on Long Island. ABC's Morgan Norwood has more.
7: After the first twister to hit Nassau County in 5 years, massive cleanup effort underway, piles and piles of debris. That water spout roaring ashore, sending dozens of people scrambling for cover as beach chairs, surfboards, even a massive roof went flying. It really is a miracle no one was hurt here.
0: The Department of Justice has agreed to settle a case against a prominent social media company.
8: The Justice Department and TikTok have agreed to a $400 million settlement in a case that claimed TikTok violated child privacy laws. It marks one of the largest recoveries ever obtained in a case like this, with TikTok agreeing to pay $300 million immediately and another $100 million after an order vacating a prior consent decree has been filed. The DOJ first sued the company in 2024, claiming TikTok stored, collected, and processed data from children on the platform without getting parental consent. Mike Dubosky, ABC News.
0: The company has made strides in their efforts to better comply with the law since the lawsuit was filed, according to the DOJ. NASA has announced that the Artemis II crew will receive the Congressional Space Medal of Honor. President Trump will present the award to NASA astronauts Reid Wiseman, Victor Glover, Christina Koch, and Canadian Space Agency astronaut Jeremy Hansen next Friday. Dave Packer, ABC News.
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10: It's 5 minutes past the hour. Hello, I'm Haley Hansen. Thanks for joining us this weekend. We're expecting to clear out by daybreak Saturday, easing into partly cloudy skies. Temperatures inching close to 80 degrees. There is another chance for some stray storms in the afternoon, though. By nighttime, it should be dry. Another comfortable night in the 60s. Sunday, we're back to mostly sunny skies, lower humidity, and warm with temperatures in the upper 70s. The full details are going to be in the AccuWeather 5-day forecast coming up in 10 minutes. But first, our top local story here on News Radio WBBM. People living in Chicago's Bridgeport neighborhood may be in line to get a new neighbor, but they're not so happy about it. WBBM political editor Jeff Buckles has the story.
11: Executives at Amtrak say work will begin next year to move the passenger rail agency's maintenance yard from 14th and Clark in the South Loop to a Union Pacific yard near Sox Park.
12: There are going to be trains lined up 24/7, idling, waiting to be serviced.
11: Bridgeport alderwoman Nicole Lee says she shares neighbors' concerns about the noise and increased activity tied to such a move, along with word that the Trump administration appears to have given the project an environmental waiver.
12: They don't have to provide any environmental study to the community, which is just outrageous to me.
11: Amtrak laid out its plans at a community meeting this week where some neighbors wondered whether the fix was already in.
13: Is the fix in?
12: I've made a request to the Department of Law for a full analysis.
11: She says she's working to get more answers before the plan leaves the station.
12: It's way too fast.
11: We're at City Hall. 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
10: Officials in the southwest suburbs are notifying residents there are problems with two storm warning sirens.
14: The Plainfield Police Department posted on Facebook that two of Plainfield's outdoor warning sirens were badly damaged by recent storms and will be out of service for some time. The sirens are located on Route 126 east of Drowden Road and on Lockport Street near I-55. Because of that, Plainfield officials remind residents to make sure their cell phone emergency and weather alert notifications are always turned on. They also say that outdoor warning sirens are primarily designed to alert people who are outside to get them to seek shelter, but that the siren should not be the only source of severe weather info. Bernie Tafoya, News Radio, 105.9 WBBM.
10: A Chicago woman and Dallas area man are accused of obtaining more than $11 million in fraudulent pandemic relief funds. A federal grand jury indicted Deshaun Nelson and Katrina Dorsey August 19th. Both face one count of conspiracy to commit fraud and four counts of wire fraud. Prosecutors say Dorsey and Nelson submitted or helped submit hundreds of fraudulent PPP loan applications between June of 2020 and September of 2022. If convicted, they could face up to 20 years in federal prison and a fine of up to $250,000. And police are looking for a gunman after a shooting early Friday in the city's Austin neighborhood. Investigators say a 36-year-old man was standing near the intersection of Cicero and Quincy shortly after midnight when the gunman approached and opened fire. That victim was shot in the leg and he was taken to a hospital and is said to be in good condition.
15: Traffic and weather together on the 8th. I'm Abby Ryan with a look at your overnight road work. Outbound Eden's, Dempster to Old Orchard, the two right lanes blocked till 5 with full intermittent stops planned where they

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10: It's 11 minutes past the hour. There's growing resistance to flock cameras across the country, but one local municipality voted this week to renew agreements for the surveillance.
11: The Will County Board voted 14-8 to renew agreements with Naperville, Mokena, Crete, Manhattan, Frankfort, and Wilmington to put automatic license plate readers on county roads in those communities. Frankfort's police chief touted the cameras in helping investigate a road rage shooting, battery of an elderly woman, and a fatal car crash. At the meeting, residents spoke out against a loss of liberty, misuse of the data, and cost. Just this week, Itasca announced a former police officer is under investigation over allegations of misusing its flock cameras. Nancy Hardy, News Radio 105.9 WBBM.
10: Meantime, the village of Bloomingdale initiated an internal audit of their police department's use of its camera system. Officials say the review led to the discovery of an officer using the system for purposes not authorized by the village. That officer has been placed on administrative leave pending an internal investigation. Bulls fans have a chance to show off their skills this weekend on the city's west side.
12: Bulls Fest tips off Saturday and Sunday on the United Center campus. The event, which has free admission, includes a 3-on-3 basketball tournament. Kyle Cummings is director of basketball programming for the Bulls.
13: We're actually going to have over 50 courts on campus here at the United Center, so we'll have over 400 teams with the 3-on-3 tournament. And I think 3 out of every 4 of those teams is actually a youth team, but we'll even have some adult divisions. We'll have some elite divisions.
12: Fans will also get the chance to meet Bulls rookies Caleb Wilson and Dalen Swain, as well as Bulls alumni, including Meta World Peace and Eddie Curry. The Bulls preseason starts October 7th at home against the Suns. The regular season tips off October 21st in Toronto for the Bulls.
13: Season's right around the corner, but I think what's so great about this event is Bulls Fest is really a great way for people to lean into that excitement of this.
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0: 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Coming up, we're going to check on your AccuWeather 5-day forecast and sports. 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
0: At 15 minutes past the hour, time for the AccuWeather 5-day forecast, sponsored by Four Seasons Heating, Air Conditioning, Plumbing, Sewer, and Electric. Here's meteorologist LaTroy Thornton.
3: Those evening showers and thunderstorms give way to a drying trend overnight. The sky even clears out some with a low of 64, followed by a partly sunny start to the weekend for Saturday. There may be an afternoon thunderstorm around in a couple of spots, but many places and much of the day look to turn out dry with a high of 80, followed by a rather comfortable Saturday night as the humidity drops off under a clear sky, the low 61. And that low humidity sticks around into early next week, with Sunday bringing a great day for the second half of the weekend. Lots of sun is in store with a high of 78, with a few more clouds around on Monday. Still a nice day, though, with a high of 79, ahead of a partly sunny day on Tuesday. The nice conditions continue with a high of 80. I'm AccuWeather meteorologist LaTroy Thornton.
0: Now at 16 minutes past the hour, let's check in on sports. It was a good night for the Chicago White Sox on the South Side, defeating the New York Mets 6-4. And with more sports, here's Rick Gregg.
4: For the first time since Chris Getz traded him away, Luis Robert Jr. returned to right field. For the first time, Robert faced the White Sox. The team that signed him right after he defected from Cuba brought him to the major leagues and championed him as he won a Gold Glove and a Silver Slugger Award. And for the second time ever in the majors, Robert lined up someplace other than center field. He stood in left for the New York Mets, with A.J. Ewing handling center in his breakout rookie season. Sunrise, sunset. The Sox started trade deadline ad Brenton Doyle in center and Luis Angel Acuña, who the Sox got in exchange for Robert, at shortstop as they opened their three-game set with the Mets. It's Players Weekend, where uniform and accessory rules are relaxed to let the athletes champion various causes. The Cubs are spending it in Seattle. David Peterson starting Saturday night, likely against Cade Anderson, who will be making his big league debut after blowing through Double-A. Rookies will have a big impact on the Bears' secondary. Dylan Thienemann, the first-round safety, and Malik Muhammad, the fourth-round cornerback. Veteran linebacker T.J. Edwards' review so far.
5: Dylan's been a sponge, man. Just a guy who's came in and just worked, you know, and he's got all the tools, all the things that, you know, they were saying about him coming out, and he comes in and you can see his speed, you can see his physicality. And I'll say the same with Malik, right? You can tell a guy that likes to be around the football and can make the plays when they come to him.
4: They'll line up in Saturday night's preseason game in Cincinnati, even if several Bears starters are expected to sit this one out. BMW Championship in St. Louis, Wyndham Clark, the leader, 12 under par after a 6 under second round, just like his first round. Gary Woodland one shot back, J.J. Spawn two back. With sports at 16 and 46 past each hour, Rick Gregg, News Radio 105.9 WBB.
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7: Traffic and weather together on the 8s. I'm Neil Fiorito with a look at overnight construction. Starting to the south on 57, driving inbound from 111th to Halstead. Work planned in the two right lanes through Sunday at 8 a.m. Just that left lane will be getting by. And on both sides of I-57 between Sauk Trail and US 30, work in the right lane. on the Edens in the north suburbs coming inbound near the Kennedy. Work expected in the two right lanes. Work planned on the Kennedy inbound, Nagel to Foster in the two right until 6 a.m. No express lanes. They are set to close for the overnight hours. On the Eisenhower outbound from the Jane Byrne interchange to Ashland, work in the two left lanes. And the Stevenson coming inbound, Pulaski to Kedzie, expect delays. Work planned in the two right. The AccuWeather forecast overnight, maybe a thunderstorm, low 64. Saturday, a stray afternoon thunderstorm, high 81. You get traffic and weather together on the 8th on News Radio 105.9 WBBM.
0: Our top story this hour, TikTok reaches for a $400 million settlement with the Department of Justice over a children's privacy lawsuit. We're going to have much more on this story coming up at 31 minutes past the hour. This year's Chicago On-Screen Film Festival will spotlight the superpower of transformation. The city's park district says 9 parks are going to screen an assortment of 18 locally made films. They're going to be shown for free at outdoor screenings, sometimes in the neighborhoods that inspired them. This year's lineup was selected from 115 submissions. It consists of documentaries, short films, even animated works. That festival begins Monday and runs through August 29th. Now at 21 minutes past the hour, here's your healthy minute.
8: 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I'm Dr. Brandon Zegre from Loyola Medicine with Healthy Minute. 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
0: We're going to check in with Bloomberg coming up next. It's 22 minutes past.
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11: TikTok and its Chinese owner ByteDance have agreed to pay $400 million to settle a Justice Department lawsuit accusing the app of collecting data on children in violation of U.S. online privacy laws. A bounce-back rally today on Wall Street. Not enough to make up for this week's losses, but at the close, the Dow was up 518 points, 1% higher. The Nasdaq added 113, the S&P up 33. Oil didn't move much. It's at $87 a barrel. That's still 20 bucks more than it was before the U.S. started the war against Iran. With the nation's cattle herd at a 75-year low, beef prices at all-time highs, President Trump says he'll allow up to 300,000 metric tons of ground beef to be imported into the U.S. without paying tariffs. That's for the next 90 days until just after the elections. He also says there's a commitment that it'll be sold at 25 cents below current market prices. And Apple cutting 200 jobs at its Siri and Vision Pro divisions. With business at 23 and 53 from the Bloomberg Newsroom, Tom Busby, News Radio 105.9 WBBM.
0: In other news, it's been 35 years since Ukraine became independent, and thousands of Ukrainians in Chicago and throughout Illinois are celebrating. Celebrations already underway with the Ukrainian flag flying at Daly Plaza in the Loop. Celebrations may feel even more official this year with Governor Pritzker and Mayor Johnson declaring August Ukraine Month. Traffic is coming up next. It's 25 minutes past the...
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21: 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The Chicago area is heading into one of the most important election years in recent memory, and WBBM News Radio will be all over the action. From the race for governor to pivotal contests for Congress, local offices, key referendums that will shape the future of our state, our newsroom will deliver comprehensive coverage every step of the way. You'll hear the voices of candidates and voters from every corner of our region and the state, from downtown Chicago to the suburbs, from Rockford to Carbondale. We will take you beyond campaign speeches to explain what's really at stake.
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1: Traffic and weather together on the 8th. I'm Abby Ryan with a look at your overnight road work. I-57 northbound Sauk Trail to US 30, left lane blocked till 5, inbound 111 to Halstead. Two right lanes blocked until 9 p.m. on Sunday. Weekend-long project leaves only one lane open. Southbound I-57 Bomer to Sauk Trail, left lane blocked. Bishop Ford inbound 130th to the Ryan. Your

0: left lane is closed. Tri-State Tollway, both sides between I-55 and Willow, work in various lanes until 7 a.m. Outbound side of the Edens, Dempster to Old Orchard to right block till 5, full intermittent stops plan 2, and the outbound Kennedy Lawrence to Foster. All lanes closed from midnight to 5 a.m. Traffic diverted off at Foster. Avoid the Kennedy using Milwaukee or Elston instead as an alternate. WBBM AccuWeather forecast overnight. Thunderstorm, low 64. Later today, stray afternoon thunderstorm, high 81. Traffic and weather together, News Radio 105.9 WBBM.
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2: Hello, I'm Haley Hansen. These are the top stories on News Radio WBBM. TikTok and the Department of Justice reaches settlement over children's privacy. Pentagon announced new cuts from their Stars and Stripes publication. A decision has been made on the construction of the White House ballroom. Plus, the Loyola campus unveils a new statue of a beloved and well-missed Rambler. WBBM Sports. The Chicago White Sox defeat the New York Mets at home 6-4. And AccuWeather says your Saturday is going to be partly sunny, maybe a stray afternoon storm in places. We're heading up to a high of 80. It will be clear and dry by Saturday night. Lows going down to 61 degrees. It's 31 minutes past the hour. The Department of Justice has agreed to settle a case against a popular social media company. ABC's Mike DeBusky has details.
3: The Justice Department and TikTok have agreed to a $400 million settlement in a case that claimed TikTok violated child privacy laws. It marks one of the largest recoveries ever obtained in a case like this, with TikTok agreeing to pay $300 million immediately and another $100 million after an order vacating a prior consent decree has been filed. The DOJ first sued the company in 2024, claiming TikTok stored, collected, and processed data from children on the platform without getting parental consent. Mike DeBusky, ABC News.
2: Pentagon has fired the Stars and Stripes top editor, publisher, and a reporter.
4: The editor-in-chief of Stars and Stripes says that the Pentagon has fired him, as well as the newspaper's publisher and a reporter. Eric Slavin cited an interview he gave in which he objected to any potential censorship by the U.S. military. The newspaper's publisher, who announced his impending retirement days ago, was also dismissed. The military newspaper is partly funded by the Pentagon, but has a long legacy of editorial independence. Slavin says he stands by the principle that the Stars and Stripes must remain editorially independent. I'm Lisa Dwyer.
2: Supreme Court Chief Justice John Roberts says construction of President Trump's $400 million White House ballroom project can move forward, at least for now. ABC's Stephen Portnoy explains.
5: It means that construction on the ballroom can continue, and not just the security-related portions, but all of the project that the president has insisted must be conducted as part of a vital renovation, restoration of the east wing of the White House that not only includes the ballroom, but also what he's described as underground bunkers and a drone port on the roof and blast-proof columns, all of which he says will enhance the security features of the White House. This is a result of an appeals court decision 2 weeks ago that had said that the construction had to stop because Congress did not authorize this project.
2: Lower courts had initially ordered a halt to the project, finding it must have congressional approval. A statue of Jean Dolores Schmidt, better known as Sister Jean, was unveiled on the campus of Loyola University on the far north side Friday, less than a year after the basketball team chaplain's death on what would have been her 107th birthday. Loyola University President Dr. Mark Reed.
6: With this statue on Loyola's campus, may she continue to watch generations of students come and go, and may they live their dreams with intention, purpose, and trust in God.
2: Sister Jean gained national fame during the Loyola men's basketball team's run to the Final Four back in 2018. Police in the western suburbs are asking for help in finding a man wanted for sexual assault.
7: Elmhurst police say a woman was running last night on the Illinois Prairie Path when a man inappropriately touched her. It happened between York Street and the Pioneer Park area between 8:45 and 9 o'clock. The attacker appeared to be Latino in his 30s, wearing a red shirt, light-colored cargo shorts, and a black cap. He rode away on an electric scooter that had a headlight on. He was last seen riding west on Villette Street. Police ask you to call them if you've seen the suspect either in person or have home security video of him. Bernie Tafoya, News Radio, 105.9 WBBM.
2: It's 34 minutes past the hour. An 18-year-old and his mother are facing charges in the murder of his girlfriend. ABC's Aaron Kontursky has more.
3: Royce Moser is charged with killing Caroline Heintz, who was starting her freshman year at Penn West, California University near Pittsburgh. After she failed to return to her dorm, police said they found her body early Thursday morning in the back of her car. Investigators said Moser told them the two were talking when he got angry, then had a demon take over him and tell him to stab Caroline. Police said the teen then called his mother, who told him she would help him clean the car with disinfectant spray. She told him to take a bath and then shower, while she allegedly threw out the knife and put his clothes in the washing machine.
2: Both mother and son are in custody. He's charged with homicide. She's charged with evidence tampering. The latest news delivered right to your inbox. 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
11: I'm WBBM News Radio political editor Jeff Buckles. Chicago and Illinois are heading into a pivotal midterm election with decisions that will shape everything from public safety and transit funding to taxes, schools, and the future of downtown. And WBBM News Radio will be everywhere the story unfolds. You'll hear directly from the candidates, the power brokers, and the people most affected, from the neighborhoods of Chicago to the suburbs and across the state. We go beyond the headlines to break down what's really at stake and what it means for you.
12: J.B. Pritzker.
13: People ought to pay attention to who it is actually that's trying to lower costs for them.
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15: 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Pritzker.
16: 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As the campaigns ramp up, WBBM reporters are on the ground at community meetings, union halls, and campaign stops across the region. 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
12: Traffic and weather together on the 8th. I'm Neil Fiorito with a look at overnight construction starting on the Edens inbound near the Kennedy work planned in the two right lanes. Scheduled work on the Kennedy inbound, Nagel to Foster in the two right lanes. The express lanes are set to close overnight as well. Eisenhower outbound from a Jane Byrne to Ashland work in the two left lanes until 6 a.m. Stevenson inbound, Pulaski to Kedzie work in the two right lanes. Expect work in Will County on 55 north at U.S. 52 in the right lane. Southbound passing 355 work in the right lane at U.S. 52 work in the right. And 57 coming inbound, 111 to Halstead work in the two right lanes planned until Sunday morning at 8. You get traffic and weather together. 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
14: WBBM AccuWeather. The overnight hours bring some breaks in the clouds with a low reaching 64, followed by a bit of sun at times on Saturday. There could still be a stray afternoon thunderstorm, but much of the day looks dry for any outdoor plans on the way up to a high of 80, with a clear sky for Saturday night, and more comfortably low humidity returns through the night with a low of 61. I'm AccuWeather meteorologist LaTroy Thornton.
2: The latest construction plans at Chicago's O'Hare International Airport are cleared for takeoff. City Aviation Commissioner Michael McMurray says workers will break ground before the end of the year on a new concourse set to add 14 gates to the airport by the year 2030.
18: It'll give us new capacity, bringing gates online while we're accelerating our global the construction of our global terminal.
2: It'll be called Concourse E, and it'll help replace the current Terminal 2, which dates back to O'Hare's opening in 1962. Five Venezuelan nationals who'd been living in Chicago are charged with taking part in an Indianapolis jewelry heist.
20: The three men and two boys, 16 and 17, are alleged to have traveled to Indianapolis with the intention of committing the armed robbery of a jewelry store. It occurred last Monday afternoon. Prosecutors say they stole $2 million in jewelry and $65,000 in cash. The owner and the manager were restrained with duct tape. The five are alleged to be members of the Venezuelan gang Tren de Aragua. Their movements were tracked following the robbery by flock cameras. There was a pursuit that ended with their arrests on I-65. One said they were on their way back to Chicago. The jewelry and cash were recovered. Mike Krauser, News Radio, 105.9 WBBM.
2: The Food and Drug Administration has now expanded its blueberry recall.
24: There's concerns that they were contaminated with E. coli. That's a type of bacteria. And with this specific type of E. coli we're talking about here with this outbreak, it can lead to a serious complication known as hemolytic uremic syndrome. And that can lead to issues with your blood vessels where they become damaged and inflamed, potentially even leading to kidney failure or even death. Now, luckily, we haven't heard of any deaths so far from this outbreak. We have heard of at least 12 illnesses, including four people that landed up in the hospital. Yuri Benajad, ABC News, New York.
2: Canadian officials lashing out amid trade talks with the Trump administration.
25: The premier of Canada's Manitoba province, Wab Kanew, is urging Canada to keep fighting rather than rush to make concessions in trade talks with the United States. And he's telling Canadians not to buy U.S. alcohol if a trade deal results in it being put back on Canadian store shelves.
26: We don't like Donald Trump's approach to trade or his way of treating Canada. You know, very wise people have said you can't get a good deal with a bad person. And I think that rule applies here.
25: Audio courtesy of CTV. Kanu says President Trump is erratic, irresponsible, and not to be trusted. Canadian Prime Minister Mark Carney is trying to secure a deal with the U.S. that would avert threatened 50% U.S. tariffs. Canada's federal minister responsible for Canada-U.S. trade says his country and the U.S. are close to finalizing an agreement. I'm Donna Warder.
2: 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It's 43 minutes past the...
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2: Tesla and other Chinese car makers are recalling more than 4 million vehicles over safety concerns, including risks tied to their door handles. Tesla recalling over nearly 3 million vehicles, including models 3, Y, X, and Z. This follows China's announcement back in February to ban hidden door handles seen commonly in Teslas and other Chinese electric vehicles starting next year. And a growing number of U.S. public schools are now encouraging a new AI chatbot strategy. They plan to bring AI into the classroom, partly so students can see its shortcomings. Over the summer, teachers in different parts of the country traded time off to learn AI literacy. The term's been a buzzword of this back-to-school season, that's for sure. But there is no single coherent definition of what AI literacy is or how best to teach it. At 46 minutes past the hour, now is time to check in on sports. Chicago White Sox hosted the New York Mets at home on Friday night, defeating them 6-4. And with more sports, here's Rick Gregg.
3: The White Sox entered Friday night with 35 games left on their schedule. Only three, a mid-September series in St. Louis against teams with a winning record. But other teams are pretty close to even par. Texas, Minnesota, Houston all very well may cross the threshold before the Sox get to them. Makes this weekend series against the last in their division, Mets, more important, more intriguing. Luis Castillo takes the ball Saturday night for the AL Central leaders. Sunday starter not yet decided. The Cubs would have started Edward Cabrera Saturday night against Seattle, but he's back on the injured list with a blister.
4: I think long-term is something we have to figure out. He's a really good pitcher. He's had really good seasons. We've got to figure out how to, you know, keep his hands right. How can we possibly, you know, strengthen the skin? How can we make sure he doesn't have these issues, you know, every third start?
3: Jed Hoyer on 104.3 The Score this week. David Peterson will go instead, and the Cubs will probably have to deal with Cade Anderson, the top pitching prospect in the minors. 10-1, an ERA under 2 at AA. He is expected to make his big league debut for the Mariners. Bears and Bengals in Ohio Saturday night, preseason game number 2. Tyson Bagent out. Caleb Williams unlikely to play, though Ben Johnson hasn't confirmed that part yet. It'll leave Case Keenum and Miller Moss to split duties under center. Ex-Bull DeMar DeRozan will continue his career in Denver. It's a one-year deal to team up with Nikola Jokic a couple of years after teaming up with Nikola Vucevic here in Chicago. Wyndham Clark leads the BMW Championship 12 under par, one shot ahead of Gary Woodland, two up on J.J. Spawn. With sports at 16 and 46 past each hour, Rick Gregg, News Radio 105.9 WBBM.
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8: Traffic and weather together on the 8th. I'm Abby Ryan with a look at your overnight road work. Both sides of 355 Veterans Memorial Toll Road and spots between Archer and I-55, various lanes blocked until 7 a.m. Tri-State Tollway, both ways between I-55 and Willow, various work in various lanes until 7 a.m. Bishop Ford inbound, 130th to the Bryan, left lane till 5. Northbound I-57, Sauk Trail to US 30th, the left lane till 5. Inbound 111th to Halsted, two right lanes blocked for a weekend-long project through 9 p.m. Sunday, so only one lane available to you. Stevenson inbound, Pulaski to Kedzie, to right until 5 a.m. Outbound, Kennedy Lawrence to Foster, all lanes blocked. Use Milwaukee or Elston as an alternate. Inbound side of the Edens near the Kennedy, to right lanes blocked till 6 a.m. WBBM AccuWeather forecast overnight. A thunderstorm, low 64. Stray thunderstorm in the afternoon later today, high 81. Traffic and weather together, News Radio 105.9 WBBM.
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9: Paws Chicago, which began as a high school service project in 1997, is branching out into the northwest suburbs. This summer, it broke ground in a rescue ranch in Hawthorne Woods, where larger dogs can run around and find a forever home. Co-founder Paula Fasea says pets find themselves in the care of Paws for a variety of reasons.
10: And then all of a sudden, what happens is mom dies, kids can't take the animal, you know, somebody gets evicted, they can't keep their animal, somebody moves, is moving or gets remarried, and the spouse doesn't want the animal.
9: We talk about the mission of Paws Chicago with co-founder Paula Fasayas this weekend on At Issue. You can hear the conversation Sunday at 9:30 a.m. and 9:30 p.m. Rob Hart, News Radio 105.9 WBBM.
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30: A big win today for President Trump. The Chief Justice of the U.S. Supreme Court ruled to allow construction of the president's privately funded $600 million White House ballroom to continue for now, as it considers a longer-term okay, but construction is nearly complete. Wall Street notching some pretty solid gains today, thanks in part to Bitcoin shooting higher above 77,000. That lifted a number of crypto-related stocks. Also, there was good news about U.S. business activity in the last few months. The Dow today up 518 points. That's a 1% gain. The Nasdaq up 113. The S&P added 33. And oil up slightly at $87 a barrel. Anthropic gearing up for what could be the biggest initial public stock offering ever later this month, adding Citigroup to the list of banks working on that offering. And you never know when you may need a wrench to fix that faucet, so Home Depot rolling out nationwide express delivery in 3 hours or less from all of its stores. With business at 23 and 53 from the Bloomberg Newsroom, Tom Busby, News Radio 105.9 WBB.
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19: AccuWeather forecast for the rest of today. Drenching thunderstorms that can produce damaging winds and cause flash flooding.
20: 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Bright and sunny 1 minute, storm clouds rolling in the next. That's why we bring you traffic and weather together on the 8s every 10 minutes, every day, no matter what. It's not just a forecast, it's a plan for your day.
21: Strong to severe thunderstorms moving through the area. Possibility of tornadoes as
22: rain
21: well.
22: And some thunder with some severe weather possible.
24: Stay weather aware. We are expecting thunderstorms to rapidly develop. These storms could be
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26: Know what to plan for the rest of the day, what you can and can't do.
31: Gotta get my traffic. Gotta get my weather. Is it going to rain? Is it going to snow?
32: Yeah, every morning it's traffic and weather on the 8s WBBM.
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32: And when it comes to traffic, we know every minute matters.
0: How are the roads, Neil?
2: Well, a lot of traffic, especially coming into downtown. We'll start with the Eden, just getting to the junction. You're at 50 minutes.
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1: Traffic and weather together on the 8th. I'm Neil Fiorito with a look at overnight road work. Planned construction on 57 coming inbound 111 to Halstead in the two right lanes until Sunday at 8 a.m. Only the left lane will be getting by. On the tollways on the tri-state in both directions and spots between I-55 and Willow Road, various lanes closed until 7 a.m. Work scheduled on the Veterans Tollway in both directions and spots from Archer to I-55 until 7 a.m. Southwest suburbs will get crowded on I-80 eastbound Hobolt. You have work in the left lane, Center to Richards, work in the right lane. The westbound side of I-80 between Richards and Center, work in the left lane until 8 a.m. At Hobolt, expect work in the left lane until 10 a.m. The AccuWeather forecast, overnight maybe a thunderstorm and a low of 64. Saturday, a stray afternoon thunderstorm, high 81. Get traffic and weather together on the 8th, News Radio 105.9 WBBM.
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4: From ABC News, I'm Brian Clark. The trade war with Canada reignited at midnight when 50% tariffs on $20 billion worth of Canadian products took effect after last-minute talks broke down. Canadian Prime Minister Mark Carney blamed the U.S. for what he said were unfair last-minute changes. He also says that Canada will retaliate. Hours earlier, President Trump had suspended tariffs on beef imports in an attempt to lower beef prices. There's been some political blowback, says ABC Washington Bureau Chief Rick Klein.
5: People that raise beef live in a couple of places that are pretty red, but people that consume beef live everywhere. But it has been striking to see Republican senators, very loyal Republican senators, saying this is not what Republicans voted for, this is not what Trump voters voted for, and that people, yes, they want cheaper beef, they want to be able to afford groceries, but they don't want to do it by hurting the domestic cattle industry.
4: In Myrtle Beach, South Carolina, Friday night, President Trump reacted to the order from Chief Justice John Roberts that temporarily allows construction to continue on the White House ballroom.
6: I just want to thank the Supreme Court and the Chief Justice, and we have a ruling that it's proceed. When they say proceed, I think that's a good thing.
4: It's a temporary stay of an appeals court ruling that blocked construction. The Justice Department agreed to settle a case against a prominent social media company.
7: The Justice Department and TikTok have agreed to a $400 million settlement in a case that claimed TikTok violated child privacy laws. It marks one of the largest recoveries ever obtained in a case like this, with TikTok agreeing to pay $300 million immediately and another $100 million after an order vacating a prior consent decree has been filed. The DOJ first sued the company in 2024, claiming TikTok stored, collected, and processed data from children on the platform without getting parental consent. Mike Dubosky, ABC News.
4: The DOJ said TikTok has made strides in efforts to comply.
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4: All eight people aboard a small plane were killed when it crashed on its second attempt to land in heavy fog at a remote military airport in Alaska, says ABC's Alex Stone.
9: We know that they were on IFR, instrument flight rules, because the weather was not good. They were flying on their instruments and not visually because it was foggy. Alaska's National Guard confirming there are no survivors. A charter company is called Security Aviation. The NTSB saying that the plane broke apart, but they don't know why it went down. They're sending a team of six now to the site to begin investigating.
4: A Texas court slashed the $50 million judgment against InfoWars founder Alex Jones over his false claims that the 2012 Sandy Hook shooting was a hoax.
10: The Texas ruling does not affect the $1.4 billion judgment against Alex Jones in Connecticut, but it's still a victory for him after he was found liable for damages for claiming Sandy Hook was faked by the government to tighten gun laws. The unanimous opinion of the appeals court in Texas was that the parents of a six-year-old victim of the shooting did not show evidence of harassment so egregious it would allow them to exceed the state's cap on damages. Sherry Preston, ABC News.
4: First week of testimonies concluded in the trial of Dwayne Keefe D. Davis, who's charged with orchestrating the 1996 killing of Tupac Shakur. Jurors Friday heard a 2009 interview Davis gave to Las Vegas detectives. Prosecutors say his comments show his role in the killing. Davis says he was lying to sell books. I'm Brian Clark.
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11: 5:05 Saturday, August 22nd. Good morning. Thanks for listening. I'm Judson Richards. It is 67 degrees in Chicago right now in a partly cloudy skies. Today, it'll be partly sunny with a stray afternoon thunderstorm. Looking at a high of 80 degrees tonight. Clear and comfortable. Low of 61 then tomorrow. It'll be nice with plenty of sunshine, low humidity, and a high of 78 degrees. Our full five-day anchor. The forecast coming your way in just about 10 minutes. Our top local story on News Radio, WBBM. Illinois Attorney General Kwame Ruhl is warning back-to-school shoppers to watch out for scams. WBBM's Haley Hansen reports.
12: Back-to-school scammers try to trick consumers into handing over money or sharing personal data they can use to steal consumers' identities. Some tips are to use trusted sites rather than shopping through a search engine. Check with multiple retailers to help determine if a deal is too good to be true, and pay for online purchases with a credit card so those transactions are protected. Anyone worried they've fallen victim to a scam can file a complaint on the Attorney General's website. 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
11: Riders may see no difference, but Chicago's public transit agencies are just weeks away from their biggest transition in decades, and the state's taken a new step toward that reality.
13: You've been hearing us report on the RTA since the 70s when it was set up to oversee CTA, Metra, and Pace. Next month, the RTA will give way to something called NETA, the Northern Illinois Transit Authority. It was a big part of the bill approved by lawmakers last year that helped the transit agencies avoid that fiscal cliff we talked about last summer. This week, Governor Pritzker announced his appointments to the NETA board, which will have much more authority to unify and integrate transit across the area. The governor, Chicago mayor, and Cook County board president each appoint five members to the NETA board. The heads of the collar counties each get one member. Chicago Mayor Brandon Johnson and Cook County board president Tony Preckwinkle announced their appointments last month. Jeff Buckles, News Radio 105.9. WBBM.
11: A car drove into Lake Michigan early this morning. Police say a black two-door car lost control and drove into the lake at the 800 block of DeSava Lakeshore Drive. The passengers escaped and swam to land. A 26-year-old man sustained a dislocated shoulder and was transported to the hospital in fair condition. Two 19-year-old men sustained minor injuries and were also listed in fair condition. No word yet on any citations. The 45-year-old Lyle man accused of crashing his boat into another boat on Fox River last month, killing a woman, appeared yesterday in court on murder and other charges.
14: The McHenry County State's Attorney's Office announced a grand jury returned a bill of indictment charging Richard Stevenson with first-degree murder, aggravated driving under the influence, and operating a watercraft under the influence. It's alleged he had alcohol, cocaine, and THC in his system. His boat was reported to have been doing nearly 80 miles per hour when it hit another boat, beheading 48-year-old Magdalena Maggie Jablonska and injuring her fiancé, Alan Telmini. He spoke at a law office when a civil suit was announced earlier this month.
15: Relived at that moment every day.
14: Richard Stevenson pleaded not guilty. He was earlier denied pretrial release. Mike Krauser, News Radio 105.9 WBBM.
11: It is 5:08. Traffic and weather together on the 8th. We say good morning, Lisa Costi.
16: Good morning. We're we're dealing with a crash on the Bishop Ford. Unfortunately, all lanes are blocked. So jammed there at 115th Street. Your inbound side of the Bishop Ford doing okay. On the Eden's 15 minutes in either direction. The Kennedy inbound, you're slow from Nagel to Foster. That's with overnight road work in the two right lanes. It's 18 minutes into O'Hare to downtown, 9 from the junction. You'll get a quick look at the Wintrust mural near North Avenue. Outbound doing just fine. A 15-minute ride to O'Hare. Your express lane shut down till 6 a.m. The Eisenhower doing well, 31 minutes in from the Jane Addams to the Jane Byrne, 13 from Mannheim. Outbound's a 31-minute ride to the Jane Addams. Stevenson moving well. 25 in from I-355 to DeSable Lakeshore Drive. 17 out to the Tri-State. 25 out to the Veterans Tollway. No delays for you on I-55 in Will County. The Dan Ryan inbound doing okay. Outbound, we're getting reports of a crash in the right lane near 18th Street. So it's a 15-minute.

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1: Is expected. Looking around outside currently, 66, partly cloudy skies at O'Hare, up to 68 degrees at Midway. Right now, clear skies in Aurora, 63 degrees there. Clear in Joliet and 66. Wheeling, partly cloudy, 67 degrees, seeing 69 degrees at the lakefront at 510.
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1: 5/11. Thousands in Northwest Indiana still do not have power after those storms. Power is expected to return in Hammond by today and in Munster by Monday. Gary and Portage have to wait until Tuesday for their power to turn on, 2 weeks after that August 11th storm. A NIPSCO executive said this week part of why it's taking longer to restore power is the city suffered the most extensive and complex damage from the storm due to those 99 mile per hour winds that tore through Northwest Indiana and knocked down several large trees. High school football season is upon us, and that does not mean just the traditional form of Friday Night Lights.
8: Kelsey Kroll is a running back and wide receiver at Stevenson High School in Lincolnshire.
9: I love it so much. I've grown up as a soccer player and a very sporty person, and to have the opportunity to play flag football in high school has been so fun because it's a new sport for everyone, and all the girls are just so amazing, and it's such a wonderful experience.
8: The Illinois High School Association says at least 240 high schools across the state will be playing flag football this season. Sarah Gutierrez is co-head coach of the girls' flag football team at Stevenson.
10: This is exciting. They didn't have flag football when I was in high school.
11: Me neither. This has been absolutely awesome. 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It's amazing. 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It's amazing.
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6: It's 5:15, time for the AccuWeather 5-day forecast, sponsored by Four Seasons Heating, Conditioning, Plumbing, Sewer, and Electric. Here's meteorologist John Furyk.
7: We'll have sunshine mixing with some clouds out there for today. Overall, it's going to be a pretty nice day. There could be a pop-up thunder shower, one or two spots as we head into the afternoon. We'll top out right around 80, and then tonight, mostly clear, pretty comfortable down around 60. Beautiful for tomorrow, mostly sunny, low humidity, a high up to 76. And it looks like the nice weather continues on Monday, a mixture of clouds and sunshine, the high 79, partly sunny Tuesday. We're up near 80, maybe a little bit more humid by the time we get to Wednesday. Can't rule out a shower or thunderstorm. We'll top out Wednesday at 81. Right now, we've got the lakefront at 69, Midway 68, 65 Kenosha, O'Hare 66, going up to 80. I'm AccuWeather meteorologist John Furyk.
6: 5:16 now, time for a look at sports. Let's begin to baseball, opening up their series out west with a late one. The Cubs nearly came back against the Seattle Mariners in an extra inning affair. Cubs starter Matthew Boyd gave away an early lead, allowing a three-run homer to Cal Raleigh to even it up in the bottom of the second. Pat Hughes had the call on 1-4-3 the score to tie the game at 3-all.
8: Raleigh hitting just 156. Here's the pitch on the way. Swinging a drive, deep left center. This is going to tie the game. A long home run.
6: Boyd allowed four earned runs on the day. Cubs needed to come back in the final inning down a run. Alex Bregman delivered a game-tying home run with the Cubs down to their final few outs, but the Mariners held off the Northsiders 6-5 to win in extras. PCA homered. Also, Bregman hit two home runs in that game. The home run ball was in play for the White Sox yesterday as they opened their series on the south side against the Mets. The Sox homered four times, with the biggest coming in a tie in the ninth inning. Jake Rogers delivered some late inning heroics with a two-run walk-off homer to give the White Sox a 6-4 win. The Sox had to rally back from a four-run deficit to take last night's game. Closing in on the Bears preseason action, the team is expected to rest their starters again after a week of joint practices. The Cincinnati Bengals announced earlier in the week they would be doing the same, with the two teams expected to play without their starting quarterbacks at 6 o'clock this evening. The weekend is building up to Sunday's matchup with the Indiana Fever in town to take on the Sky. Last night, the Sky came home with a win, taking down the Golden State Valkyries in a 73-70 victory. Sidney Taylor iced the game down the stretch with two big threes, with the last one coming in the final seconds. That's a look at sports at 16 and 46 past each hour or whenever stories break. It is 5:18, traffic and weather together on the 8s. Here's Lisa Costi.
9: On the Bishop Ford outbound, heavy approaching 115th. We've got a crash there with all lanes down. Crews are on scene trying to take care of that. You may want to try Cottage Grove as an alternate if you're up early this morning. The Bishop Ford inbound, not a problem for you. The Eden's doing well, 15 minutes in either direction. The Kennedy inbound heavy from Nagel to Foster. We've got overnight road work there in the two right lanes, 21 minutes in from O'Hare to downtown. 9 from the junction, it's 15 heading back out. Your express lanes close till 6 a.m. No delays on the I-190 O'Hare extension. The Eisenhower doing well, 31 minutes in from the Jane Addams, 31 heading back out. The Stevenson also pretty quiet for now, 25 minutes in from I-355 to DeSable Lakeshore Drive. It's 25 heading back out to the Veterans. No problems for you on I-55 in Will County. The Dan Ryan inbounds clear, 12-minute trip for you from the Bishop Ford merge. Outbound, you're heavy from the Jane Byrne interchange to before Roosevelt. We've got a reported crash there in the two right lanes. It's 14 minutes out. Of course, if you have eyes on anything, be a good tipster for us. We always appreciate you on the WBBM Mercedes-Benz of Hoffman Estates traffic tip line at 855-780 Road. I-57 inbound, heavy past 111th. We've got overnight road work there. The left lane open, 20 minutes in from I-80 to the Ryan. No delays on your outbound side. DeSable Lakeshore Drive, heavy approach approaching Chicago Avenue in both directions. The tri-state northbound heavy from Irving Park to Balmoral with overnight road work southbound slope from the Hinsdale Oasis to the Stevenson. From the Metro Traffic Center, your next traffic at 528 on News Radio 105.9 WBBM.
6: Accurate, the forecast says your Saturday, it'll be partly sunny with a stray afternoon thunderstorm, a high of 80 degrees tonight, clear and comfortable, and a low of 60. Tomorrow nights with plenty of sunshine, low humidity, high of 76. Monday remaining pleasant with some sun and a high of 79. Tuesday, partly sunny, still nice, and a high of 80 degrees expected. Wednesday becoming more humid, periods of clouds and sunshine, and a high of 81. Outside now, 66, partly cloudy at O'Hare. It's 68, partly cloudy at Midway. Aurora, clear skies, 63 degrees there. Joliet, also clear in 66. Waukegan, mostly cloudy, 66 degrees. The lakefront, 69 degrees right now at 520. Our top story this hour, some residents of Chicago's Bridgeport neighborhood are furious over Amtrak's plan to relocate a maintenance facility to the area. Their concerns include possible environmental and noise pollution. Well, much more on this story coming your way at 5:31. Well, there will be an unsealing tonight of a 100-plus-year-old time capsule in the city of Aurora.
10: What from the early 1920s will be found inside the time capsule? It was thought to have been placed in the Lincoln Masonic Temple in Aurora during the time the building was being constructed, between 1921 and 1924. There was a three-alarm fire there in 2019, and the 50,000-square-foot building was so structurally unsafe, the building had to be torn down. That's when the time capsule was discovered. It'll be unsealed at the Grand Army of the Republic Military Museum in Aurora. The event is co-hosted by the Aurora Historical Society. The public is invited, but officials ask that you register online. Bernie Tafoya, News Radio, 105.9 WBBM.
6: The Harlem Globetrotters are celebrating a century in action, and the team, which was founded right here in Chicago, is being honored with a special novelty item to mark the milestone.
11: The National Bobblehead Hall of Fame and Museum has unveiled its officially licensed Harlem Globetrotters 100th Anniversary Bobblehead Collection. Some of the team's legends included in the limited edition collection are Curly Neal, Geese Osby, also known as the Clown Prince of Basketball, and Reese Goose Tatum. There will also be bobbleheads of mascots Globy and Big G, along with a 100th anniversary bobble logo. To coincide with the 2026 anniversary season, there are only 2,026 of each of the bobbleheads available. 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
18: Pumpkin spice latte, or PSL, now being served up at Dunkin', Panera, Krispy Kreme, and other chains. And this Tuesday, you can get it at the one that started it all.
20: Starbucks, you know, has been doing this for 23 years. They're the OG of pumpkin spice latte.
18: That's Pat Kobe, senior editor at Restaurant Business, who says there's a good reason Starbucks makes a big deal about PSL's return.
20: I mean, it does an enormous amount of business to the chain. Supposedly, PSL alone generates $500 million.
18: So how long will those drinks be around? Not too long.
20: Usually they lead into the Christmas drinks starting in November. And so, you know, that's when peppermint mocha comes out and gingerbread lattes.
18: So if you like PSL, act fast. With business at 23 and 53 from the Bloomberg Newsroom, Tom Busby, News Radio 105.9 WBBM.
6: We got a crash on the Bishop Ford causing some issues there. We'll tell you all about it next in traffic and weather. It's 524.
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6: Weather together on the 8th. Here's Lisa Costi.
9: Still dealing with a crash on the Bishop Ford on your outbound side. So jammed up at 115th. That crash blocking multiple lanes. You may want to take Cottage Grove instead. Also reports of a crash inbound on I-57. Heavy approaching 111th. Blocking at least one lane there. The Edens inbound is fine. Outbound a little slow. Past Willow reports of a crash there in a lane. 17 minutes out the Kennedy. Inbound tight from Nagel to Foster with overnight road work in the two right lanes. They should be wrapping that up soon. 21 minutes in from O'Hare to the Jane Byrne Interchange. 9 from the junction. It's just 15 heading back out. No problems for you on the I-190 O'Hare extension. The Eisenhower doing okay. 31 minutes in from the Jane Addams to the Jane Byrne. 13 from Mannheim. Your outbound side, just a 31-minute ride to I-90. Stevenson's still doing well. 25 minutes in from I-355 to DeSable Lakeshore Drive. It's 17 from the Tri-State and 25 from the drive out to I-355. I-55 in Will County looking good in both directions for you. The Dan Ryan inbound okay. Outbound heavy from the Byrne Interchange to Roosevelt. We had a crash there blocking at least two lanes. 14 minutes out to the Bishop Ford split. We mentioned I-57 and the Bishop Ford, Route 394. No delays at this time. DeSable Lakeshore Drive, you're heavy approaching Chicago Avenue in both directions. The Tri-State northbound, you are slow from Irving Park to Balmoral. Southbound, a little slow from the Hinsdale Oasis to the Stevenson. No problems for you on the Jane Addams. The Reagan moving well. The Veterans northbound is okay. Southbound, you're slow from I-55 to the Des Plaines River Bridge. Route 390, no problems for you. Route 53, also doing well. Looking at Northwest Indiana, you are A-OK. From the Metro Traffic Center, your next traffic is at 538 on News Radio 105.9 WBBM.
6: Accurate forecast says looking at partly sunny skies on your Saturday with a stray afternoon thunderstorm, a high of 80 degrees expected tonight. Clear, comfortable, low of 60. Tomorrow will be nice with plenty of sunshine, low humidity, a high of 76 degrees. Monday remaining pleasant with some sun and a high of 79. Tuesday, partly sunny, still nice, a high of 80 degrees. Wednesday becoming more humid with periods of clouds and sunshine and a high of 81 expected. Looking around outside now, it'll be 66. Check that it is 66 under partly cloudy skies currently at O'Hare, 68 degrees at Midway. Clear skies, 63 right now in Aurora. Clear in Joliet, 66 degrees there. Right now, seeing partly cloudy skies in Wheeling, 67. Currently at the lakefront, already 69 degrees. Our top stories are next. It's 529.
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6: 5:30 on your Saturday. Good morning. Thanks for listening. I'm Judson Richards. These are the top stories on News Radio WBBM. A proposed Amtrak facility is raising concerns in one Chicago neighborhood, and suburban lawmakers approve more of the controversial flock cameras. And arrests have been made in a $1 million jewelry heist involving a South American gang. Plus, the U.S. is opposing tariffs on Canada after trade talks collapse. And the Aqua, the forecast says for your Saturday ahead, partly sunny skies with a stray afternoon thunderstorm today. We're expecting to reach a high of 80 degrees. Currently, Chicagoland seeing partly cloudy skies, 66 degrees at 531. Well, people living in Chicago's Bridgeport neighborhood may be in line to get a new neighbor, and they and the local alderwoman are not happy about it. WBBM political editor Jeff Buckles reports from City Hall.
8: Executives at Amtrak say work will begin next year to move the passenger rail agency's maintenance yard from 14th and Clark in the South Loop to a Union Pacific yard near Sox Park.
10: There are going to be trains lined up 24/7, idling, waiting to be serviced.
8: Bridgeport alderwoman Nicole Lee says she shares neighbors' concerns about the noise and increased activity tied to such a move, along with word that the Trump administration appears to have given the project an environmental waiver.
10: They don't have to provide any environmental study to the community, which is just outrageous to me.
8: Amtrak laid out its plans at a community meeting this week where some neighbors wondered whether the fix was already in.
11: Is the fix in?
10: I've made a request to the Department of Law for like a full analysis.
8: She says she's working to get more answers before the plan leaves the station.
10: It's way too fast.
8: We're at City Hall. 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WBBM.
6: Over the objection of some residents, the Will County Board has voted to continue using flock cameras in Naperville, Crete, and other communities.
12: Some residents held signs that said, "Get the flock out of Will County." The Daily Southtown reports despite that, the board voted 14-8 to renew agreements allowing the automatic license plate readers. Steve Baelish, a Republican from Homer Glen, was among those voting no, saying, "Our liberties are more important than these surveillance cameras." Will County Undersheriff Dan Jungles defended the tech, saying the department uses them to help solve crimes, recover stolen cars, and find missing people. This week, a former Kenosha County Sheriff's deputy has been charged with using flock cameras to track his then-girlfriend. Nancy Hardy, News Radio 105.9 WBBM.
6: Five Venezuelan nationals who had been living in Chicago are jailed without bond in Marion County, Indiana, charged with taking part in a jewelry heist last week in Indianapolis.
25: The three men and two boys, 16 and 17, are alleged to have traveled to Indianapolis with the intention of committing the armed robbery of a jewelry store. It occurred last Monday afternoon. Prosecutors say they stole $2 million in jewelry and $65,000 in cash. The owner and the manager were restrained with duct tape. The five are alleged to be members of the Venezuelan gang Tren de Aragua. Their movements were tracked following the robbery by flock cameras. There was a pursuit that ended with their arrests on I-65. One said they were on their way back to Chicago. The jewelry and cash were recovered. Mike Krauser, News Radio, 105.9 WBBM.
6: President Trump's 50% tariffs on some Canadian goods took effect early this morning after the U.S. and Canada failed to reach a trade deal. Hours earlier, the president suspended tariffs on beef imports in an attempt to lower prices. ABC News Washington Bureau Chief Rick Klein says the move received some blowback politically.
26: People that raise beef live in a couple of places that are pretty red, but people that consume beef live everywhere. But it has been striking to see Republican senators, very loyal Republican senators, saying this is not what Republicans voted for, this is not what Trump voters voted for, and that people, yes, they want cheaper beef, they want to be able to afford groceries, but they don't want to do it by hurting the domestic cattle industry.
6: Canadian Prime Minister Mark Carney says that Canada would match the U.S. tariffs, quote, dollar for dollar. A small plane crashed on its second attempt to land in heavy fog at a remote military airport in Alaska, killing all eight people on board. ABC's Alex Stone reports.
11: There were two members of the Army Corps of Engineers on board. There were four contractors on the plane as well. It was a small civilian plane, a Cessna 441. The NTSB saying as it's beginning its investigation, it knows they took off from Anchorage. They were heading to a remote radar site in western Alaska. The conditions were foggy. They had been airborne for about 2 hours when they tried to land at that remote site.
6: U.S. Senator Lisa Murkowski of Alaska says the flight was operated by Security Aviation. She says she has traveled extensively with the company. Nearly 30 years after rapper Tupac Shakur was fatally shot in Las Vegas, jurors are now hearing from the man accused of orchestrating his killing in his own words. ABC's Sasha Pesnik has the latest.
13: Dwayne Davis, known as Keefe D, sat in court all week and listened to hours and hours of his own previous interviews with investigators. Confessing to his alleged role orchestrating the rap icon's killing. On Friday, the interview Davis gave to Las Vegas detectives in 2009 echoed through the courtroom, an account that stayed remarkably consistent with the accounts he had given to a joint task force the year before, and he gave meticulous levels of detail. Sasha Pesnik, ABC News.
6: A company is recalling alfalfa sprouts after the CDC says more than 50 people were sickened in a salmonella and E. coli outbreak. Minneapolis-based Everything Sprouts says it is issuing a voluntary recall of its 5-ounce containers of alfalfa sprouts. Of those sickened, at least 4 people have been hospitalized. Traffic, weather, and lowest gas prices are next.
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6: In Aurora, the Citgo on Galena and Oak is selling gas for $4.15 a gallon. In Willow Springs, the BP on Archer and Knowlton is selling gas for $4.15 a gallon as well. It is 5:38. Traffic and weather together on the 8th. Here's Lisa Costi.
9: Still dealing with that crash on the Bishop Ford. We've got all lanes down for you on the outbound side. Heavy at 115th. Cottage Grove, a much better alternate for you. The Bishop Ford inbound doing A-OK. No problems for you on the Edens. The Kennedy inbound, slow from Nagel to Foster with overnight road work. 21 minutes in from O'Hare. It's 15 heading back out. Your express lane's closed till 6 a.m. No delays on the I-190 O'Hare extension. The Eisenhower moving well. 31 minutes in from the Jane Addams to downtown. 13 from Mannheim. It's 31 heading back out. The Stevenson doing okay for you. 25 in from I-355 to DeSalle Lake for a drive. It's 25 heading back out. out. No problems for you on I-55 in Will County. The Dan Ryan inbound's clear and outbound just 14 minutes. We had an earlier crash just before Roosevelt that was blocking two lanes, but all those lanes are open. I-57 inbound heavy from 127th to 111th with a crash there. 22 in for you. Outbound, we've got some gapers for you. It's an 18-minute trip out. DeSable Lakeshore Drive, heavy approaching Chicago Avenue in both directions. The tri-state northbound slow from Irving Park to Balmoral with overnight roadwork there. Southbound slow from the Hinsdale Oasis to the Stevenson. The Jane Addams and the Reagan doing okay. The Veterans northbound's clear. Southbound slow from I-55 to the Des Plaines River Bridge. New crash on I-80 to tell you about. Just in westbound, slow past LaGrange Road. That crash blocking the left lane. Crews are on their way there. Thank you to tipsters like Travis on the WBBM Mercedes-Benz of Hoffman Estates traffic tip line at 855-780 Road. From the Metro Traffic Center, your next traffic at 548 on News Radio 105.9 WBBM.
0: The WBBM Aggie with a forecast. Sunshine mixing with some clouds for today. Pop-up thundershower this afternoon. Most places probably stay dry. The high up near 80. Mostly clear, comfortable tonight, down to 60. And then sunny and nice with low humidity tomorrow, high 76. Partly sunny Monday, up to 79. Right now, Lakefront 69, Midway 68. 65, Lake in the Hills, O'Hare 66, going up to 80. I'm AccuWeather meteorologist John Furyk.
6: Good morning, it's 540.
1: This is Curse Breakers, a regular look back at those 2016 World Champion Chicago Cubs. On the second day of spring training, Dexter Fowler surprised his Cub teammates by returning to the squad. And on the last day of the season, Fowler surprised everyone, especially the Indians, with a Game 7 shot.
3: Would you believe a leadoff home run by Dexter Fowler?
1: Actually, we would believe Pat Hughes on the score because it happened 7 times in the regular season, including on August 19th in Colorado after a 2-hour and 10-minute rain delay.
3: Driven deep and gone!
18: Ah, good things come to those who wait.
1: How it sounded on Cubs TV. Fowler also delivered a go-ahead RBI in the 11th inning, even though the Cubs eventually lost. 2016 was Fowler's best year, despite losing a month to a hamstring strain. 13 total homers, 4 wins above replacement, his only All-Star appearance, and of course that shiny World Championship ring. Rick Gregg, News Radio 105.9 WBBM.
6: Good morning. It's 5:41. Plainfield officials say a couple of their emergency warning signs are out of service.
20: Ironically, the two-storm warning sirens were damaged during recent storms. Plainfield police posted on social media the sirens are located on Lockport Street near I-55 and on Route 126 near Drowden Road. The village's siren vendor is working to repair them, but police say it's going to take some time before they're back in working order. That's why police say people should not rely solely on outdoor sirens for warnings about bad storms. They suggest making sure your cell phone alert notifications are on for weather and emergencies. The village of Plainfield is going to begin replacing and expanding its outdoor warning siren system, but that project is still in the planning phase. Bernie Tafoya, News Radio, 105.9 WBBM.
6: Over 350 luxury apartments are coming to Niles. The Sun-Times says the development is transforming what was once a mecca for Chicago's Polish community into hundreds of new units of housing. Village officials said the Riverbank, a 10-building residential project at the former White Eagle Events and Convention Center, is expected to be done by December of 2027. The White Eagle, which cost $250,000 to demolish, was a staple among Polish families for funeral receptions, baptisms, and other gatherings, hosting dignitaries spanning from former President Jimmy Carter to Pope John Paul II and Muhammad Ali. Once the $156 million Riverbank project is complete, Niles officials said the gateway will be revitalized with art, much-needed housing, and public green space. Our top trending stories are next. It's 542.
7: Whether it's a sweltering heat wave.
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22: Flooding, downpours, hail, damaging winds, even a tornado.
7: Plan ahead with our 5-day forecast at 15 past the hour. 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
6: Reality TV star Khloe Kardashian is offering fans an inside look at her closest circle of friends in a new TV series called The Girls, a Khloe Kardashian project. The show follows the women as they navigate motherhood, marriage, dating, business, and their friendships with one another. The show premiered yesterday on Hulu and Disney Plus. Meghan Markle, also known as the Duchess of Sussex, is in talks to make her acting return. Variety reports that Markle is in discussions to join Netflix's hit series The Gentlemen. The Gentlemen is a spinoff from the 2019 crime comedy of the same name. Markle's role in the show remains to be seen. This comes after Markle and her husband, Prince Harry, announced they are relocating to the UK from the US, where they have lived for 6 years. 5:46 now, time for a look at sports. Let's begin in baseball. Late rally wouldn't save the Cubs out west in their opener with Seattle last night. The Cubs went up early before allowing the Mariners to take back the lead after a four-run second inning. The Cubs nearly mounted a late-inning comeback, but would fall in the bottom of the 10th after Leo Rivas delivered a game-winning RBI single. Pat Hughes had the call of the Mariners' 6-5 win last night on 104-3 The Score.
29: And the 0-1 from Zephyr John. Line drive, shallow center, base hit. And Seattle wins the ball game. Leo Rivas, a line drive single. The Mariners win the opener in 10 innings by a score of 6-5.
6: Alex Bregman's two-homer night kept the Cubs alive after he went deep in the top of the ninth inning to tie things up at five. The Cubs needed a big inning from Ryan Zephyrjohn in relief after they were held off the board in the 10th, but he couldn't stop the winning run from scoring. Cubs will be back for game number two at 6:15 this evening. White Sox showed plenty of power in their series opener against the Mets yesterday after going down 4-0. The Sox went on a homer four times, with the biggest one coming when they needed it most. Tied in the ninth, Jake Rogers sent a two-run shot over the wall, giving the Southsiders a 6-4 walk-off win. Sean Burke allowed four in runs across six innings of work. And the Bears are set for their second preseason game this evening after a busy week of joint practices. Cincinnati announced earlier this week it would be resting starters, with the Bears expected to follow suit. Both teams could be without their starting quarterbacks when they kick off tonight at 6 o'clock. A statue honoring Loyola legend Sister Jean was unveiled Friday ahead of the new school year. The bronze statue has Sister Jean sitting on a bench outside the Ramblers Basketball Stadium and Athletic Center. That's a look at sports at 16:46 past each hour. 5:48 traffic, weather together on the 8th. Here's Lisa Costi.
9: We've got problems on I-57 in both directions, unfortunately. Inbound, you're heavy approaching 119th with a crash all lanes down there. And then outbound, heavy approaching 127th, also all lanes down there. Your best bet is to take Halsted as an alternate for now. The Bishop Ford still dealing with an earlier crash, so outbound you're heavy near 115th. It's 15 minutes out to 8094. Inbound, you're doing just fine. We've also got a crash for you on I-80 westbound. You're slow past LaGrange Road, blocking the two left lanes. Cruiser on scene there. Eastbound, you're doing A-okay. No problems on the Edens, 15 minutes in either direction. The Kennedy, moving well, 15 minutes in for you. From O'Hare, 9 from the junction, no problems on your outbound side. Your express lane shut down until about 6 a.m. this morning. The I-190 O'Hare extension is fine. The Eisenhower 31.

0: Minutes in from the Jane Addams to downtown, 31 heading back out to I-90. Stevenson traveling well, 25 minutes in from I-355 to DeSable Lakeshore Drive. Outbound, it's a 17-minute trip to the Tri-State, 25 to I-355. No problems for you on I-55 in Will County. The Dan Ryan now 12 minutes in from the Bishop Ford Merge. Outbound's just a 12-minute trip as well. On the Tri-State, northbound a little slow from Irving Park to Balmoral, southbound from the Hinsdale Oasis to the Stevenson. The Jane Addams, the Reagan doing okay. The Veterans, northbound's fine. Southbound, you're a little slow from I-55 to the Des Plaines River Bridge. And DeSable Lakeshore Drive, just heavy approaching Chicago Avenue in both directions. Your next traffic from the Metro Traffic Center at 5:58 on News Radio 105.9 WBBM.
1: Heading up to 80 degrees today. Currently, Chicagoland 66 degrees. Partly cloudy skies at 5:50.
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1: Well, vinyl records are a billion-dollar business, but the record renaissance is more than just nostalgia.
3: Trevor Toppin is the proprietor of Val's Hala Records in West Suburban Oak Park. He tells it in Business Hour that the younger customers in search of vinyl want an experience that's more memorable than downloading a song onto their phone. He says they're in search of something they can hold, recommended by a community of music lovers.
4: 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They're not coming to get item number 1, 2, 3. They're coming in to have an experience and explore, and they're looking for human connection, either with other customers or recommendations from our staff.
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1: The Chicago Sky's home game against Golden State was interrupted when multiple sex toys were thrown on the court last night. The incident happened in the third quarter of the Sky's 73-70 win over the Valkyries. Players stayed on the court while arena personnel removed the items from the court. There were similar incidents last season in Atlanta, New York, and Los Angeles. Some of the incidents resulted in arrests. Coming up next, we'll take a look at business. It's 5:50.
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12: Up 518 points in closing, helped by strong daily gains in shares of Goldman Sachs and Merck. The S&P 500 gained 33 points in just its second day of gains since setting a new record high last week, and the NASDAQ rose 113. Oil prices are also up for the week after a roller coaster morning, reaching $87 a barrel. The National Cattlemen's Beef Association is pushing back on a White House plan to lift tariffs on ground beef imports ahead of the midterm elections.

0: in a statement saying the move undermines U.S. cattle ranchers' efforts to rebuild herds after years of drought and rising prices. And Tesla and Chinese car makers are recalling more than 4 million vehicles over risks tied to hidden door handles. China announced in February it would ban electronic hidden door handles following incidents where they malfunctioned and trapped some passengers. Mike Dubusky, ABC News.
1: There's been a crash on I-57 causing some issues. We'll take a look at it. Traffic weather next. It's 5:54.
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1: 5:58, traffic and weather together on the 8th. Here's Lisa Gosty.
13: We got some problems on I-57 this morning. Your best bet really is to take Halsted as an alternate in either direction because inbound you're heavy approaching 119th with a crash blocking all lanes, and then outbound at 127th, all lanes down there as well. We're looking at the Edens, 15 minutes free in either direction. The Kennedy inbound doing just fine. 15 minutes in from O'Hare, 9 from the junction. No problems until you head back out. Your express lane's shut down for at least the next 10 minutes. The Eisenhower doing okay. 31 minutes in for you from the Jane Addams. 31 on your outbound side. No big delays for you on the Stevenson's. It's 25 in from I-355 to DeSable Lakeshore Drive. 25 heading back out. I-55 in Will County doing all right. The Dan Ryan moving well. 12 minutes in either direction. The Bishop Ford inbound. Outbound's clear. Outbound, you're heavy past 115th. It's 15 minutes out to 8094. DeSable Lakeshore Drive, heavy approaching Chicago Avenue in both directions. The tri-state northbound slow from Irving Park to Balmoral with overnight road work. Southbound slow from the Hinsdale Oasis to the Stevenson. The Jane Addams, the Reagan, the Veterans all traveling okay. I-80 eastbound's clear. I-80 westbound, you're slow past LaGrange. We got a crash there blocking the two left lanes. From the Metro Traffic Center, your next traffic at 608 on News Radio 105.9 WBBM.
1: Back with forecast, says looking at partly sunny. sunny skies today. A stray afternoon thunderstorm expected, high of 80 degrees tonight. Clear and comfortable, low of 60. Then tomorrow night, so with plenty of sunshine, low humidity, and a high of 76. Then Monday, remaining pleasant with some sun and a high of 79. Tuesday, a high of 80. Wednesday, a high of 81 degrees. But outside currently, it's 66 under partly cloudy skies in Chicago at 559.
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15: This is Haley Hansen. As the kids head back to school, Illinois' Attorney General is warning parents of scams.
1: And more than 30,000 customers are still without power in Northwest Indiana following severe storms. Plus, President Trump is campaigning for MAGA candidates ahead of the midterm elections. Story is next from ABC News. And the AccuWeather forecast says our day ahead, partly sunny with a stray afternoon thunderstorm and a high of 80 degrees tonight, clear and comfortable and a low of 60. Outside now, 66, partly cloudy skies in Chicagoland. It's 6 o'clock.
16: From ABC News, I'm Brian Clark. Hockey sticks may be getting more expensive. They are one of the goods that's subject to a 50% tariff. So overall, President Trump's imposed tariffs on $20 billion worth of Canadian products. Those tariffs took effect at midnight as Canada's Prime Minister Mark Carney vowed retaliation. Earlier Friday, President Trump in Myrtle Beach, South Carolina, said polls showing voter disapproval of his economic performance are wrong.
17: I should be at 100% on the economy, but you're going to see it in a short period of time, and the prices are all coming down.
16: He was campaigning for Senator Darlene Graham. Vice President J.D. Vance also campaigning. He was in his hometown of Middletown, Ohio, as the midterms approach. An under-construction aircraft carrier named for Doris Miller, a Navy cook aboard a battleship who fought back and saved sailors in the 1941 Pearl Harbor attack, could receive a new name, says ABC's chief global affairs correspondent Martha Raddatz.
18: Sources telling ABC News Navy officials are now weighing removing Miller's name from the ship and instead considering naming it for President Trump.
19: It's like almost like a stab in the heart for me.
18: Miller's great niece said it would send a message to all black service members.
19: To give it and then take it away, and it kind of make you wonder, like, are we good enough? Are we equal?
18: No U.S. Navy vessel has ever been named for a sitting president.
16: Chief Justice John Roberts issued a temporary order allowing construction of the White House East Wing ballroom to resume. ABC Stephen Portnoy has more from Washington.
20: This administrative stay simply says that everything is on pause pending further order of the Chief Justice or of the Supreme Court as a whole, which basically means that construction can continue until the justices say otherwise.
16: TikTok reached a $400 million settlement with the Department of Justice, ending a suit that alleged it violated federal children privacy laws. You're listening to ABC.
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16: All eight people on board a small plane were killed when it crashed near a remote radar site Thursday in western Alaska. The Pentagon has confirmed that two of the victims were with the Army Corps of Engineers. NTSB Alaska Regional Chief Clint Johnson said the aircraft missed its initial approach in foggy conditions and crashed on its second attempt at landing.
26: The pilots in this case were navigating solely by instruments. Weather conditions would not allow them to actually visually see the ground.
16: The NTSB is launching an investigation.
0: The trial of the only person ever charged in the 1996 killing of Tupac Shakur in Las Vegas completed its first week. Dwayne Davis accused of orchestrating the murder. He has pleaded not guilty, says ABC's Alex Stone.
2: So far, it's been two witnesses. One, an actual witness who was on the scene that night, who talked about that he heard the gunfire, that they actually kept him there on scene, thinking maybe he was involved, and then they realized he wasn't. The other right now is a documentary filmmaker who they did the documentary where Dwayne Davis went on camera saying, I did this, that I was involved.

0: In it, but again, he wasn't under oath at that time, so does that mean anything?
1: Davis has said his previous statements were false. After the defense arrested prosecutors in the Lindsey Clancy murder trial in Massachusetts began their rebuttal case Friday, they called a forensic psychiatrist to try to push back on arguments from the defense that Clancy was suffering from postpartum psychosis when she killed her three children. I'm Brian.
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3: 6:05, August 22nd. Thanks for coming along with us this Saturday morning. I'm Sarah Herrera. Chicago is getting a little weekend break from the humidity. We'll have your AccuWeather 5-day forecast coming up, but first, let's get you caught up with our top story on News Radio WBBM. As students return to class, scammers are preparing a few assignments of their own. WBBM's Haley Hansen has more.
4: The Attorney General's office lists several tips to protect yourself from scammers, like check to ensure you've typed in the right website address, never give out private information in an email, text, or pop-up box, and of course, read the fine print. Shoppers also need to be wary of school supply giveaways and financial aid scams. Attorney General Kwame Raoul adds, quote, consumers should not let the stress and expense of returning to the classroom keep them from doing their due diligence. Haley Hansen, News Radio 105.9 WBBM.
3: And artificial intelligence is becoming the latest back-to-school debate at Chicago public schools. A parent group wants the district to stop using generative AI in classrooms for 3 years. Axios reports about half of the school board candidates have signed its pledge, which also calls for less screen time and stronger protection of student information. CPS disputes the group's description of its technology, while some candidates say students need to learn how to use AI safely. And the storms are gone, but the power still has not returned for tens of thousands of customers in Northwest Indiana. More than a week after tornadoes hit the area, Indiana's governor says the situation is unacceptable. WBBM political editor Jeff Buckles reports on who else is taking notice.
5: Governor Mike Braun told reporters in Noblesville that the flooding and other damage across the state will one day be compared to the aftermath of Hurricane Katrina.
6: The place where electricity is the issue is solely in the Northwest.
5: NIPSCO says an issue with some transmission equipment caused more delays on Thursday, but its crews expect to have customers in East Chicago, Griffith, Hobart, and Merrillville reconnected by the end of the day.
6: We've asked them to pick up the pace.
5: But it'll still be Tuesday before restoration's expected in Gary. That's starting to get attention outside the region.
7: I think this should be a national conversation, and it's insane to me that it's not.
5: Viral food reviewer and influencer Keith Lee is in Gary. His videos on the situation there have been watched more than 2 million times. He's planning a relief event in Gary for Monday.
7: I know it's not turning the power on, but it is a place for community.
5: The governor told his social media followers NIPSCO management needs to, as he put it, step up, take this seriously, and restore power now. Jeff Buckles, News Radio 105.9, WBBM.
3: And three people escaped after their car plunged into Lake Michigan in Streeterville overnight. Chicago police say the driver lost control along the 800 block of North DuSable Lakeshore Drive near Chicago Avenue around 12:50 this morning. A 26-year-old man suffered a dislocated shoulder, while two 19-year-old men had minor injuries. All three were taken to the hospital in fair condition. 6:08, traffic and weather together on the 8th. We see some crashes right now on I-57. Here's Lisa Costi.
8: Yeah, in both directions. It's been busy over there this morning. Outbound, you're heavy approaching 127th with that crash. All lanes down there. Inbound, you're heavy approaching 119th with a crash as well, and multiple lanes blocked. You can take Halsted, a better alternate for you this morning until crews get that all cleaned up for you. The Bishop Ford, inbound's just fine. 13 minutes for you. Outbound, a little slow passing 115th. It's 15 minutes out to 80-94. No problems on the Edens. The Kennedy moving well. You'll get a great look at the Wintrust mural near North Avenue. 15 minutes in from O'Hare. 9 from the junction. Outbound's a 15-minute ride. The I-190 O'Hare extension is trouble-free. The Eisenhower looking good. 31 minutes in from the Jane Addams to downtown. 31 heading back out. No problems on the Stevenson so far. 25 in from I-355 to DeSable Lakeshore Drive. And 17 out to the Tri-State, 25 to the Veterans Tollway. No problems for you on I-55 in Will County. The Dan Ryan inbound in the Express. You're heavy past 31st. We've got a crash there in a lane. So stay in the locals for you. Outbound, you're doing just fine. It's a 12-minute ride to the Bishop Ford split. Route 394 is moving okay to Saba Lake Shore Drive, heavy approaching Chicago Avenue in both directions. As far as your tollways, just the tri-state northbound slow from Irving Park to Balmoral, southbound from the Hinsdale Oasis to the Stevenson. Route 53 doing okay. I-80 still coping with an earlier crash. You're slow past LaGrange Road, blocking the left lane. From the Metro Traffic Center, your next traffic at 6:18 on News Radio 105.9 WBBM.
3: Today will be partly sunny with a stray afternoon thunderstorm, a high right near 80 degrees. At this moment, we're climbing our way out of the 60s. O'Hare 66, Midway 67 degrees, clear

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1: 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A morning run turned into a police investigation after a woman reported being sexually assaulted in the western suburbs.
2: Elmhurst police say a woman was running last night on the Illinois Prairie Path when a man inappropriately touched her. It happened between York Street and the Pioneer Park area between 8:45 and 9 o'clock. The attacker appeared to be Latino in his 30s, wearing a red shirt, light-colored cargo shorts, and a black cap. He rode away on an electric scooter that had a headlight on. He was last seen riding west on Villette Street. Police ask you to call them if you've seen the suspect either in person or have home security video of him. Bernie Tafoya, News Radio, 105.9 WBBM.
1: A teenager accused in a string of armed robberies is now in Chicago police custody.
3: The 15-year-old, who is not being identified because he's a juvenile, was arrested in the 400 block of West 79th Street by members of a citywide robbery task force. According to police, the teen was identified as one of the offenders who on August 5th allegedly robbed two women at gunpoint in the 7400 block of South State Street around 4:15 in the morning, and then about 10 minutes later robbed two men at gunpoint in the 500 block of East 67th Street. The teen is facing four felony counts of armed robbery. Mai Martinez, News Radio, 105.9 WBBM.
1: An argument between two people who police say knew each other ended in gunfire overnight on Chicago's South Side. Police say someone inside a white sedan opened fire in the Auburn-Gresham area near 80th and Vincennes shortly before 1 this morning. A 49-year-old man was shot in the thigh and is in critical condition. Police say the shooter sped away and no one is in custody. Right now, it's 6:13. We'll have your five-day AccuWeather forecast coming up next.
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1: 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Here is John Furyk.
2: Yeah, we're going to have sunshine mixing with some clouds out there for today. Overall, not a bad day for this time of the year. Now, there could be a pop-up thundershower, one or two spots this afternoon, but most places will end up rain-free. We'll top out right around 80, and then tonight, mostly clear, pretty comfortable. Down around 60, and then a beautiful finish to the weekend for tomorrow. Plenty of sunshine, low humidity, the high 76. Gorgeous weather continues Monday, some sunshine up to 79. Partly sunny Tuesday, we're up near 80. And then the humidity increases Wednesday. Can't totally rule out a shower or thunderstorm, but still looks like most of Wednesday is going to be dry. Clouds and sun up to 81. Right now, Lakefront 69, Midway 67. 67 Rogers Park, O'Hare 66, going up to 80. I'm AccuWeather meteorologist John Furyk.
1: And at 6:16, it's time for sports. The Cubs couldn't complete the comeback out west last night, falling to the Mariners in the series opener. The Northsiders took an early lead, but Seattle answered with a four-run second inning to take back control. The Cubs made things interesting late with Alex Bregman tying it up in the ninth, with the Cubs down to their final few outs. Pat Hughes had the call on 104.3 The Score.
3: And the 0-2 to Bregman. Swung on, hit in the air, deep left field. Back goes the Rosarena. At the wall! That ball is gone! It's a game-tying home run for Alex Bregman. And listen to the Cub fans here in Seattle.
1: Tied 5-5, heading into extra innings, the Cubs couldn't capitalize in the 10th, making it tough on reliever Ryan Zephyrjohn. He allowed the winning run to score in the bottom of the frame as the Mariners took a 6-5 win. They'll be back for game number 2 at 6:15 tonight. A four-run deficit wasn't too much for the White Sox to overcome in last night's win over the Mets. The Sox went deep four times in last night's matchup, with Jake Rogers providing the biggest blow with a two-run homer in the ninth to break the tie. Sean Burke worked six innings and gave up four earned runs in their 6-4 win. They'll hand it off to Luis Castillo for another matchup at 6:10. And the Bears get set for preseason game number 2 tonight, with starters expected to sit after a week of joint practices. The Cincinnati Bengals are set to do the same, with the backups ready to handle the bulk of the work this evening, with kickoff coming at 6 o'clock on the road. And the Sky are riding some momentum into tomorrow's matchup with the Indiana Fever after taking down the Golden State Valkyries last night. Sydney Taylor delivered two clutch buckets late, including the game-winning three-pointer in the final seconds of their 73-70 win. And that's a look at sports at 16 and 46 past each hour. It's 6:18, time for traffic and weather together on the 8th. How are those crashes on I-57, Lisa Costi?
4: Not too great. I-57 inbound is still heavy from 119 to 111th. We had an earlier crash there, blocking multiple lanes. Outbound shut down on 127th with an earlier crash. Your best bet really is to take Halsted while the crews continue to try and clear all that up for you. The Edens inbound and outbound doing okay. The Kennedy, no problems so far. 15 minutes in from O'Hare to the Jane Byrne Interchange. 15 on your outbound side. The I-190 O'Hare extension traveling well. So is the Eisenhower for now. 31 minutes in from the Jane Adams to the Jane Byrne Interchange. 13 from Mannheim. It's 31 out to the Jane Adams. The Stevenson still doing okay. 25 in from I-355 to DeSable Lakeshore Drive. Outbound's a 25-minute ride as well to the Veterans Tollway. No problems on I-55 in Will County. The Dan Ryan, a little slow in your express lanes past 31st, but that earlier crash cleared out of the way. So right now you want to stay in the locals. 12-minute trip for you. Outbound's just a 12-minute ride to the Bishop Ford split. The Bishop Ford inbound doing well. Outbound a little slow at 115th. 15 minutes out to 8094. Route 394, no problems for you. DeSable Lakeshore Drive, heavy approaching Chicago Avenue in both directions. The Tri-State southbound slow from the Hinsdale Oasis to the Stevenson, but the rest of your tollways, the Jane Adams, the Reagan, the Veterans, all doing okay. I-80 eastbound's clear. Westbound, you're still slow past LaGrange Road due to an earlier crash blocking at least one lane. 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
1: Look for a mix of clouds and sunshine today with a stray thunderstorm possible this afternoon. The high reaches 80 degrees. That's before skies clear and temperatures fall down to 60 overnight. Right now, we are in the 60s. Climbing our way up right now, Joliet clear sky 66 degrees, partly cloudy at O'Hare at 66. It's 620. Our top story this hour, Americans are increasingly against the controversial license detection cameras called Flock. But a Chicago area municipality is bucking the trend. We'll have much more on this story coming up at 6:31.
5: I'm Larry Magid with the Connect Safely Report. When it comes to new technologies, older adults are typically the first to push back. But with AI, we're seeing a bit of a backlash among young people. And to help explain that, I spoke with Tricia Prabhu, the founder of Rethink Citizens, a nonprofit that works with young people in communities around the United States.
6: As we move into this new era of technology, really, we're going to have to think critically about what it means to ensure that it's working for everyone. 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And who is going to benefit? And I think for a lot of young people today, the question that they're struggling with is they see a life where it's going to be, you know, harder than ever to get a job, where their creativity or the things that make them unique are no longer so special, where people may prefer to date AI chatbots over human beings.
5: And that last point is chilling. With the Connect Safely Report, I'm Larry Magid.
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13: In workplaces all around the world, a fashion change is afoot, or a short.
14: In Tokyo, there's actually like a government mandate that municipal workers are allowed to wear shorts.
13: Chris Rosser, reporter with Bloomberg Pursuits.
14: Also on the runways at the menswear show in Milan and in Paris, there were a lot of shorts paired with blazers, suits, and jackets.
13: But here in the USA, support for wearing shorts to work is coming up short. This summer, Bloomberg conducted an unscientific survey of its terminal customers that found only 45% think shorts at the office are okay.
14: Now, some of these people said, it's okay if you work at a surf shop.
13: Typically, the more traditional the workplace, the more traditional the clothing expectations. However,
14: we think that we've been wearing suits and stuff to work forever, and that's simply not true.
13: Quick history lesson on this USA 250th.
14: At the signing of the Declaration of Independence, John Adams was wearing stockings and showed his calves. So you can do it.
13: But Rosser says, don't go too short. With business news at 23 and 53 from the Bloomberg Newsroom, Andrew O'Day, News Radio 105.9 WBBM.
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11: Time 6:27. The man behind efforts to save a historic theater on Chicago's Northwest Side is being honored after his death as plans move forward to reopen it. Block Club reports silent film organist Dennis Volkovich, known professionally as Jay Warren, died last year at the age of 74. He now has an honorary street sign near Milwaukee and Kyler in Portage Park outside the Portage Theater. Volkovich helped secure landmark status for the theater and spent decades performing live music for silent films. 6:28, traffic and weather together on the 8th. Here's Lisa Costi.
12: On I-57, it's been busy this morning, and that continues. Inbound, you're heavy from 119th to 111th. We had an earlier crash there, but at least one lane is open there. Outbound still jammed at 127th with multiple lanes down there as well. Your best bet for now is to take Halsted, a much better alternate for you this morning. The Eden's just 15 minutes in from Lake Cook to the junction. 15 heading back out. No delays on the Eden Spur. The Kennedy inbound 15 minutes from O'Hare to the Jane Byrne interchange. It's 9 from the junction. Outbound's just a 15-minute ride to O'Hare. Your express lanes inbound moving well. The I-190 O'Hare extension's okay. The Eisenhower still just 31 minutes in from the Jane Addams to the Jane Byrne interchange. 31 heading back out. From the Metro Traffic Center, your next traffic is at 6:38 on News Radio 105.9 WBBM.
11: Today will be partly cloudy with a high right around 80 degrees, although an isolated thunderstorm could develop during the afternoon. Tonight will be clear and comfortable with a low right near 60 degrees. At this moment, Joliet experiencing 66. It's also 66 in Wheeling, 68 degrees. Downtown Chicago, if you're thinking about tomorrow, plenty of sunshine, low humidity, and actually a little bit more comfortable than today, with a high of 76 degrees. Right now, it's 6:30.
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14: This is Nancy Hardy. Amid a growing pushback against flock cameras, one local municipality has renewed agreements for the automatic license plate readers.
11: And some residents of a Chicago neighborhood are up in arms about a proposed Amtrak facility. And storm warning sirens in the suburbs are having issues following severe weather. Plus, Loyola University is honoring a beloved chaplain with a new statue. WBBM Sports, Chicago's baseball teams are almost perfectly synchronized tonight. The White Sox host the Mets at 6:10, and the Cubs visit the Mariners at 6:15 Chicago time. AccuWeather says mostly sunny, less humid, a high near 80. It's 6:31. Flock cameras are facing resistance nationwide, but one Chicago area municipality has voted to keep using them.
14: The Will County Board voted 14-8 to renew agreements with Naperville, Mokena, Crete, Manhattan, Frankfort, and Wilmington to put automatic license plate readers on county roads in those communities. Frankfort's police chief touted the cameras in helping investigate a road rage shooting, battery of an elderly woman, and a fatal car crash. At the meeting, residents spoke out against a loss of liberty, misuse of the data, and cost. Just this week, Itasca announced a former police officer is under investigation over allegations of misusing its flock cameras. Nancy Hardy, News Radio 105.9 WBBM.
11: Meanwhile, a round-the-clock train maintenance yard could be moving into Chicago's Bridgeport neighborhood, and some residents are not welcoming their new neighbor. Amtrak wants to relocate the facility from the South Loop to a former Union Pacific yard near Wright Field, saying it would mean faster repairs and more reliable service. But Alderman Nicole Lee says the community has not received enough information about potential noise and environmental effects.
15: We have had no time to understand what the environmental impact is, what the traffic impact is going to be. We're talking about the quality of life for residents that are throughout my ward.
11: Another meeting is set for next week. And a pair of malfunctioning storm sirens has officials warning residents in the southwest suburbs.
16: The Plainfield Police Department posted on Facebook that two of Plainfield's outdoor warning sirens were badly damaged by recent storms and will be out of service for some time. The sirens are located on Route 126 east of Drowden Road and on Lockport Street near I-55. Because of that, Plainfield officials remind residents to make sure their cell phone emergency and weather alert notifications are always turned on. They also say that outdoor warning sirens are primarily designed to alert people who are outside to get them to seek shelter, but that the siren should not be the only source of severe weather info. Bernie Tafoya, News Radio, 105.9 WBBM.
11: The woman who became the face of Loyola basketball is now immortalized on campus. A statue of Sister Jean was unveiled last night in Rogers Park, a year after the basketball team chaplain's death. Lily Jova is a freshman at Loyola.
17: Loyola is just like, it's a super cool place. She's a really special part of the school, so I'm just like, I'm glad I'm here to honor her.
11: Sister Jean gained national fame during the Loyola men's basketball team's run to the Final Four in 2018. Yesterday would have been Sister Jean's 107th birthday. Meanwhile, President Trump's influence over Republican voters faces another test Tuesday in a Senate race with national implications. Trump traveled to South Carolina yesterday to campaign for Senator Darlene Graham, who was appointed to the seat held by her late brother, Lindsey Graham. She's faced questions about her qualifications after saying during a debate that she does not know much about foreign policy. ABC News Washington Bureau Chief Rick Klein says her opponent is using that comment to argue he's better prepared.
18: Ralph Norman, the congressman, the veteran congressman from South Carolina, who's challenging her in that runoff, has made a lot out of that, not to mock her, but to say, look, we need someone who is informed on these issues, that can come in and speak knowledgeably about these things to represent South Carolina in the Senate, especially because it's Senator Lindsey Graham's old seat.
11: South Carolina Republicans choose between Graham and Norman Tuesday. The winner will face Democrat Annie Andrews in November as both parties fight for control of Congress. And a new 50% tariff on some Canadian goods is now in effect after a trade talks between the two countries collapsed. ABC News reports the tariffs apply to about $28 billion in products, including dairy, honey, hockey sticks, wine, and liquor. President Trump's administration says Canada backed away from earlier commitments, while Canadian Prime Minister Mark Carney blames last-minute changes from the U.S. Canada is responding with matching tariffs on American goods. And heavy fog surrounded a remote Alaska airstrip when a small plane crashed during its second attempt to land, killing all people aboard. ABC's Alex Stone reports.
19: The conditions were foggy. They had been airborne for about 2 hours when they tried to land at that remote site. And as they were landing, they circled several times and then made a missed approach. Then they went off of radar. Anchorage Center could not get into contact with them. And then a search and rescue effort was launched at that point.
11: The charter plane was carrying two pilots, two U.S. Army Corps of Engineer employees, and four contractors. Investigators say the wreckage was found about a third of a mile from the runway. The National Transportation Safety Board is investigating the cause. And the man accused of ordering Tupac Shakur's killing spent years publicly describing his alleged role in it. Now, nearly 30 years after the rapper was fatally shot in Las Vegas, jurors are hearing Dwayne Keith D. Davis tell the story in his own words. Davis now says he made it all up and has pleaded not guilty. ABC's Sasha Pesnik reports.
20: On Friday, the interview Davis gave to Las Vegas detectives in 2009 echoed through the courtroom, an account that stayed remarkably consistent with the accounts he had given to a joint task force the year before. The jury also heard parts of the interview Davis gave for a documentary series in 2018, where he copped to his role in the killing again and even bragged that he's the only one alive that can really tell you the story about Shakur's death. He has pleaded not guilty and now insists that he's innocent. Sasha Pesnik, ABC News.
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11: In Oak Lawn, the Citgo on 87th and Oak Park is selling gas for $4.09 per gallon. The same price in Roselle at the Exxon on Lake and Bryn Mawr. That's also selling gas for $4.09. 6:38, time for traffic and weather together on the 8th. Here's Lisa Costi.
12: So some slowdowns for you on I-57. Outbound, the early crash at 127. That's out of the way. Inbound, though, is still heavy from 119 to 111th. Make it 20 minutes in from I-80 to the Dan Ryan. The Edens now, no problems. 15 minutes for you in either direction. No delays on the Eden Spur. The Kennedy, 15 minutes in from O'Hare to downtown. 15 heading back out. Your express lanes inbound moving same as the locals. The Iowa 90 O'Hare extension traveling okay. The Eisenhower, 31 minutes in from the Jane Addams to downtown. Just 13 from Mannheim. It's 31 heading back out. The Stevenson, a little slow approaching the Dan Ryan. Pretty typical. 27 minutes in from I-355 to DeSable Lakeshore Drive. It's 25 heading back out. No problems for you on I-55 in Will County. The Dan Ryan, just 12 minutes in for you, and 12 heading back out to the Bishop Ford split. The Bishop Ford inbound, just 13 minutes for you. We had reports of a crash near 130th, but it's on the shoulder, so 15 minutes out to 8094. Route 394 moving well. DeSable Lakeshore Drive, just heavy approaching Chicago Avenue in both directions. The tri-state northbound's okay. Southbound, you're slow from the Hinsdale Oasis to the Stevenson. But the rest of your tollways, the Jane Addams, the Reagan, the Veterans, all doing okay. No problems for you on Route 390. Route 53 running smooth in both directions. I-80 eastbound's clear. Westbound, slow past LaGrange Road. That's due to an earlier crash blocking the left lane. From the Metro Traffic Center, your next traffic at 648 on News Radio 105.9 WBBM.
0: The WBBM Acura with a forecast. Partly sunny for today. Most of the times dry, but there could be a pop-up thunder shower this afternoon, the high near 80. And mostly clear, comfortable tonight, down to 60, sunny and nice for tomorrow with low humidity, I-76. Partly sunny, still nice on Monday up to 79. Right now, Lakefront 69, Midway 67. 67 South Chicago, O'Hare 66 going up to 80. I'm AccuWeather meteorologist John Furyk.
11: 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Bulls fans will be hooping it up on the West Side this weekend.
6: Bulls Fest is Saturday and Sunday on the United Center campus. It's a free event and has a 3-on-3 basketball tournament, youth hoops clinics, and a kid zone with a lot of games and giveaways. Bulls fans can also get the chance to meet Bulls rookies Dalen Swain and Caleb Wilson, as well as former Bulls, including Will Perdue and Nate Robinson. As for the Bulls regular season, they'll tip it off October 21st. First in Toronto. Terry Keschner, News Radio 105.9 WBBM.
11: A retired lifelong recreational fisherman made a record-breaking catch off Cape Cod earlier this week. The Associated Press reports Walter Chapman spent 3 hours reeling in a 1,260-pound blue marlin stretching more than 11 feet. For some Chicago perspective, it weighed more than 4 times as much as the largest fish documented from Lake Michigan, which was a 310-pound sturgeon. The marlin on the East Coast may be the largest ever caught in that area. Right now, it is 6:42. We'll have your top trending stories and sports coming up next.
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11: Drastic water cuts have been issued for California, Nevada, and Arizona. Federal officials announced the water cuts for the next 2 years for the western states. The cuts are meant to help preserve water supplies in the drought-stricken Colorado River. The river serves as a water supply source to an estimated 40 million people. And TikTok has agreed to pay $400 million to the U.S. in one of the largest child privacy settlements ever. The deal stems from a 2024 suit filed by the Department of Justice alleging TikTok collected vast amounts of data on millions of users under the age of 13. Other companies have also paid penalties to the U.S. government for COPPA and violations, including Google's YouTube and Epic Games. At 6:46, it's time for sports. The Cubs came close to a comeback Friday night, but it looked like they wouldn't need one after jumping out to a big lead in the first inning. After Pete Crow Armstrong went deep with a leadoff homer, Alex Bregman opened up the Cubs' lead to 3 with a 2-run blast in the opener with the Mariners. Pete Hughes had the call in Seattle on 104.3 The Score.
17: Alex Bregman, the batter. And he'll drive one in the air down the line and left in the corner. If it's fair, it's gone. It's fair. It's gone. Cubs lead 3-0. Alex Bregman, a 2-run home run. And the Cubs are off to a great start here in Seattle.
11: Cubs starter Matthew Boyd allowed the Mariners to score 4 in the next inning, eventually ending his day after 6 innings on the mound. Alex Bregman forced extras with the 9th inning homer before Leo Rivas and Seattle finished off a 6-5 win in the 10th yesterday. The two teams will be back on the field again tonight at 6:15. And the White Sox erased a 4-run deficit to rally past the Mets in a 6-4 walk-off win last night. The Southsiders homered 4 times, including the biggest blast in the 9th when Jake Rogers broke the tie with a 2-run shot. Sean Burke went 6 innings and allowed 4 earned runs before the Sox made their comeback. They'll turn to Luis Castillo tonight with first pitch set at 6:10. And the Bears are back in action tonight for their second preseason game, but don't expect to see much of the starters after a busy week of joint practices. The Bengals are also set to rest their starters, putting the backups in line for most of the work. Kickoff comes at 6:00 tonight on the road. Right now, it's 6:48. That means time for traffic and weather together on the 8th. Here's Lisa Costi.
12: We got a little bit of a slowdown on the I-190 O'Hare extension eastbound at the Tri-State, just past the Tri-State car versus the wall there. If you got eyes on that, be a good tipster for us on the WBBM Mercedes-Benz of Hoffman Estates traffic tip line at 855-780 Road. No problems for you on the evens. The Kennedy inbound just 15 minutes in from O'Hare to the Jane Byrne, 9 from the junction, it's 15 going back out. The Eisenhower doing okay, 31 minutes in from the Jane Adams to downtown, 13 from Mannheim, outbound's a 31-minute trip. The Stevenson just heavy approaching the Dan Ryan, 27 in from I-355 to DeSable Lakeshore Drive. Outbound, just 17 minutes to the Tri-State. 25 out to I-355. I-55 in Will County doing okay. The Dan Ryan looking good too this morning. Just 12 minutes to get you in to downtown and 12 heading back out. Your express lanes in and outbound moving the same as the locals. I-57 outbound's doing fine. Inbound still heavy, approaching 119th to 111th. It's 22 minutes in from I-80 to the Dan Ryan. The Bishop Ford inbound's clear. Outbound, a little slow, near 130th, 15 minutes out to 8094. Route 394 moving well. DeSable Lakeshore Drive, you're slow approaching Chicago Avenue in both directions. The Tri-State northbound's okay. Southbound, we're getting reports of some debris on the ramp to the Jane Adams with a metal box partially in the left lane, and then you're slow from the Hinsdale Oasis to the Stevenson. The Jane Adams, the Reagan, the Veterans all traveling well this morning. I-80 still slow past LaGrange Road due to an earlier crash westbound. From the Metro Traffic Center, your next traffic at 6:58 on News Radio 105.9 WBBM.
11: Partly sunny skies are expected today, along with a stray afternoon thunderstorm. We're going up to a high of 80 degrees, still in the 60s right now across the Chicago area. Downtown Chicago, one of the warmest spots to be, 68 degrees. O'Hare just 66. It's 65 degrees in Lansing at 6:50.
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11: Chicago Gourmet is still a month away, but the city is getting an 18-day appetizer. The festival's new Dine Around series will offer special deals and experiences at dozens of restaurants across the city. Illinois Restaurant Association President Sam Toya says it gives diners a chance to try new places and preview what chefs will serve during Gourmet Weekend.
1: And we're expanding, you know, this festival beyond Millennium Park, right? Directly into Chicagoland neighborhood. So we got, obviously, restaurants in Chicago, some in the suburbs as well, and some of the restaurants that are, and there's over 80 premier restaurants that are participating.
11: The Dine Around series runs September 1st through the 18th. Chicago Gourmet follows September 24th through the 27th at Millennium Park. And tacos, classical music, and Romanian food are all on Chicago's weekend menu. The Lakeview Taco Fest runs from today, starting at 11 a.m. to 10 o'clock tonight along Southport, while the Thirsty Ears Classical Music Street Festival begins at 2 this afternoon in Ravenswood. More than 100 artists will fill four blocks of Fulton Market for the free West Loop Art Fest that takes place both today and tomorrow. And we also have the Romanian Food and Folk Festival running both days in West Ridge with traditional food, dancing, and activities for children. Right now, it is 6:52. We'll have Made in Chicago coming up next.
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11: 6:58, traffic and weather together on the 8th. How are those roads, Lisa Costi?
1: Well, on the Kennedy outbound, we're getting reports of a car on its side on the ramp at Augusta, so they may be shutting down that ramp. We'll keep you posted on the next report. Other than that, outbound of the Kennedy, 15 minutes for you out to O'Hare. Inbound on the Kennedy, it's a 15-minute ride from O'Hare. The I-190 O'Hare extension eastbound, you're slow at the tri-state. We had a car versus the wall, but that's been cleared out of the way, so no problems for you there. I-57 inbound, you're heavy from 119 to 111, so 22 minutes in from I-80 to the Ryan. From the Metro Traffic Center, your next traffic at 7:08 on News Radio 105.9 WBBM.
11: Still in the 60s across the Chicago area, O'Hare experiencing 66 degrees midway, tad warmer as usual, coming in at 67 degrees, it's 6:59.
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2: A new group is about to jump behind the controls of the Chicago area's public transit agencies. I'm political editor Jeff Buckles with how the state is greasing the tracks.
11: Police in one Chicago suburb issue a warning after a woman is inappropriately touched while out for a run. Plus, the U.S. imposed 50% tariffs on more than $20 billion of Canadian imports. This story next from ABC News. BBM Sports, both Chicago baseball teams are waiting until tonight. The White Sox at 6:10 and the Cubs at 6:15. Right now, 7 o'clock.
9: From ABC News, I'm Brian Clark. A sawmill in British Columbia is producing lumber used in products that could now be hit by new tariffs. ABC Stephen Portnoy says a late-night breakdown in trade talks between the U.S. and Canada means that the U.S. is going forward with 50% tariffs on $20 billion worth of Canadian goods.
10: U.S. Trade Representative Jameson Greer says Canada walked away from the table just after it made new demands. A senior administration official telling reporters overnight that Canada was, quote, interested in additional concessions that the United States wasn't able to provide. Now, the view north of the border is that the White House was making last-minute changes, and Mark Carney, Canada's prime minister, now vows to retaliate and match the new U.S. tariffs dollar for dollar.
9: President Trump campaigning for Senator Darlene Graham in South Carolina repeated his claim about control of the Strait of Hormuz.
12: I view the Strait of Hormuz as an American territory right now. It's an American territory.
9: But Iran's president said the world's accepted that Iran's been victorious in the war, and Iran's chief negotiator said the U.S. put its Middle East allies at risk for Israel's stake. At the same time, Israel's condemning President Trump's economic threats as a crime against humanity, says ABC's Karen Travers of the White House.
17: The Iranians certainly seem to be indicating that they think that these sanctions or some economic punishment are coming. They're saying that these could be oppressive and that military strength alone does not ensure the survival of a regime in a country, that if they're having difficulty with their economy, they're going to be in trouble.
9: TikTok's paying a $400 million settlement to the Justice Department to end a 2024 suit alleging that it violated federal children's privacy laws. And Governor Mike Braun has asked the federal government in Indiana to declare a major disaster declaration after storms and flooding responsible for at least 8 deaths. Over 30,000 people are in their second week without power. 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
9: 8 people died when a small plane crashed trying to land in a remote area of western Alaska, says ABC's Alex Stone.
0: There were two members of the Army Corps of Engineers on board. There were four contractors on the plane as well. It was a small civilian plane, a Cessna 441. The NTSB saying as it's beginning its investigation, you know, as they took off from Anchorage, they were heading to a remote radar site in western Alaska. The conditions were foggy. They had been airborne for about 2 hours when they tried to land at that remote site.
3: A Texas court reduced some of the money that Alex Jones has been ordered to pay to families of the 2012 school shooting at Sandy Hook Elementary School in Connecticut, but he still faces separate judgments of over $1 billion. Authorities in Massachusetts are looking for the wife of a murdered off-duty Worcester police officer. ABC's Ariel Metropolis has more from the Coase Reservoir in Worcester.
5: Investigators spent all day searching this pond here, but at this point, still no sign of Karen Solomon. Police announced that they have issued an arrest warrant for Solomon on a charge of assault and battery with a dangerous weapon with serious bodily injury. Paperwork shows that warrant was issued on Wednesday. Solomon's husband, Kurt, a 31-year veteran of the police department here in Worcester, was found dead on Tuesday. Investigators say they believe Karen Solomon is armed and dangerous.
3: Prosecutors began the rebuttal in the Lindsay Clancy murder trial in Massachusetts. She's pleaded not guilty to killing her children. I'm Brian Clark.
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6: 7:05 Saturday, August 22nd. Good morning. Thanks for listening. I'm Judson Richards. It is 66 degrees in Chicago right now under partly cloudy skies. Today, it'll be partly sunny with a stray afternoon thunderstorm, a high of 80 degrees. And tonight, clear.

0: Comfortable, low of 61 tomorrow. Nice with plenty of sunshine, low humidity, high of 78 degrees or full. 5-day AccuWeather forecast coming your way in just about 10 minutes. 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We're learning more about who's jumping behind the controls of the Chicago area's public transit agencies. 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
1: If you ride CTA, Metra, or Pace on August 31st and then ride again on September 1st, it'll probably feel the same. Behind the scenes, it'll be completely different. Also, sorry, there are acronyms coming. On September 1st, the Regional Transportation Authority, or RTA, which has overseen CTA, Metra, and Pace since the 70s, goes away. In its place, the Northern Illinois Transit Authority, or NITA. NITA will have more authority to control spending and set fares across all three transit agencies. Governor Pritzker gets five members of the NITA board. He's picked those members now. Many of them will also sit on the boards of CTA, Metra, and Pace. Chicago Mayor Brandon Johnson and Cook County Board President Tony Preckwinkle also each get five seats on the board. The collar counties get a seat each. Jeff Buckles, News Radio 105.9. WBBM.
0: Elmhurst police are issuing an alert about an attack that happened on the Illinois Prairie Path last night.
2: Elmhurst police say they're investigating an apparent sexual battery that happened last night just before 9 o'clock. Police say a woman was out for a run on the Illinois Prairie Path when a man inappropriately touched her. It happened somewhere between York Street and the Pioneer Park area. Police say a public safety camera got a picture of the suspect leaving the area on an electric scooter headed west on Vallette Street. He's described as being Latino, approximately in his 30s. He was wearing a red shirt, light-colored cargo shorts, and a black cap. His scooter had a headlight that was on. If you have any info about the suspect, police ask you to call 911. Bernie Tafoya, News Radio, 105.9 WBBM.
0: A woman was found guilty in a murder trial for her role in a shooting that killed a Kankakee County officer and wounded another. Zandra Harris was convicted of multiple felonies, including first-degree murder of a peace officer. Her boyfriend, Darius Sullivan, was also convicted for carrying out the shooting that killed a Bradley Sergeant Marlene Redmanic and wounded Tyler Bailey. The campus of Loyola University on Chicago's far north side has unveiled a statue of the city's top basketball fan, Sister Jean.
3: On what would have been Jean Dolores Schmidt's 107th birthday and upon the start of a new school year, thousands gathered on the Loyola campus on Chicago's far north side to see the statue of Sister Jean. Sister Jean died last October. Littleton Alston is the sculptor.
4: She's seated on a low bench, so the sculpture is totally approachable to anyone who wants to sit next to her and take a picture with her.
3: And we sat on the bench with Sister Jean's niece, Janet Schmidt.
5: Seems like a matriarch to the entire family. Love it. She loved the students here at Loyola, though, I could tell you that. Loyola, everybody was always first. She was always second.
3: Terry Keschner, News Radio 105.9 WBBM.
0: It's 7:08. Traffic and weather together on the 8th. Here's Lisa Costi.
6: We're dealing with a crash on the Kennedy outbound near Augusta. Crash with injuries, luckily minor injuries. It's a car on its side. It is on the shoulder. 17 minutes out to O'Hare. Inbound on the Kennedy, just 15 minutes in from O'Hare, 9 from the junction. The Highway 90 O'Hare extension doing well in both directions for you. The Eisenhower just 31 minutes in from the Jane Addams to the Jane Byrne interchange. 13 from Mannheim. It's 31 heading back out. The Stevenson just slow approaching the Dan Ryan. 27 in from I-355 to DeSable Lakeshore Drive. It's 19 from the Tri-State. 25 out to the Veterans Tollway. No problems for you on I-55 in Will County. The Dan Ryan just 12 minutes in for you. 12 on your outbound side. I-57 inbound, you're heavy from 119th to 111th. It's 22 minutes in from I-80 to the Dan Ryan. Outbound doing okay. The Bishop Ford moving well, 13 minutes for you in either direction. Route 394 is trouble-free. DeSable Lakeshore Drive, you're slow approaching Chicago Avenue from both the north and southbound. The Tri-State southbound, a little slow for you from the Hinsdale Oasis to the Stevenson. But the Jane Addams, the Reagan, the Veterans, all moving well. No problems for you on Route 390. Route 53 moving well. I-80 westbound, so slow past LaGrange Road. That's due to an earlier crash there. Looking at 8094, I-94, I-65, the toll road, Northwest Indiana. You're in great shape this morning. So far, so good. From the Metro Traffic Center, your next traffic at 7:18 on News Radio 105.9 WBBM.
0: AccuWeather forecast says partly sunny today with a stray afternoon thunderstorm, a high of 80 degrees tonight, clear and comfortable, and a low of 60 tomorrow. Nice with plenty of sunshine, low humidity, a high of 76. Monday remaining pleasant with some sun and a high of 79.

0: And then Tuesday, partly sunny, still nice, and high of 80 degrees. Outside currently 66 degrees, partly cloudy skies at O'Hare, clear skies in Aurora, 63 degrees there right now, 68 degrees at the lakefront at 710.
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2: Thousands of Northwest Indiana still don't have power after storms. Power is expected to return in Hammond by today and in Munster by Monday. Gary and Portage have to wait until Tuesday for their power to turn on 2 weeks after that August 11th storm. A NIPSCO executive said this week part of why it's taking so long to restore power is the city suffered the most extensive and complex damage from the storm due to those 99-mile-per-hour winds that tore through Northwest Indiana and knocked down several large trees. A Chicago police officer with a long list of complaints faces a firing.
3: Officer Joseph Vecchio, whose police powers were stripped last year, was part of a downtown tactical unit that has faced complaints about improper traffic stops and searches. Vecchio himself seized a gun from a man in one such incident under what were found to be questionable circumstances. Charges were later dropped over what were found to be inaccuracies in police reports. The Sun-Times reports the Civilian Office of Police Accountability analyzed complaint data since 2019 and found that Vecchio has the highest number of complaints in the department. 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
2: A new study from Lurie Children's Hospital may have pediatricians looking a little differently in how they diagnose pneumonia.
4: Dr. Todd Floor, an emergency medicine doctor at Lurie and researcher, is senior author of the study that compared the results of physical exams given to children who came to the ER with possible pneumonia.
5: When two different clinicians listen to the same patient's chest with a stethoscope, what this study suggests is that oftentimes they don't agree on what they're hearing.
4: He says the study in JAMA Network Open found that's in part because doctors have a different idea of what crackles and other symptoms should sound like.
5: As we think about improving our diagnostic tools that we have for making this diagnosis of pneumonia and differentiating pneumonia from other conditions.
4: Dr. Florin says that's important so antibiotics and x-rays are not overprescribed. 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

0: 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The food is over the top. 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We came with friends, but we met new ones. We have seats, but we're standing. They say it's anyone's game. But from what we can see, it's everyone's. Baseball for the people.
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2: 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Here's meteorologist John Furyk.
3: We'll have sunshine mixing with some clouds out there for today. Overall, not a bad day. A good deal of sunshine right now. Now, as we head through the afternoon, clouds build up, and there could be a pop-up thunder shower, but most places are going to stay dry. The high right around 80, then mostly clear, comfortable tonight, down to 60. Sunny, beautiful tomorrow, low humidity, at a high 76. Partly sunny, still nice Monday up to 79. Tuesday, partly sunny up to 80. And then a little bit more humid Wednesday. Maybe a thunderstorm, a high up to 81. Right now, Lakefront 68, Midway 67. 66, Streamwood, O'Hare 66. Going up to 80. I'm AccuWeather meteorologist John Furyk.
2: 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Let's begin to baseball, opening up their series out west with a late one. The Cubs nearly came back against the Seattle Mariners in an extra inning affair. Cubs starter Matthew Boyd gave away an early lead, allowing a three-run homer to Cal Raleigh to even it up in the bottom of the second inning. Pat Hughes had the call on 104.3 The Score.
4: Raleigh hitting just 156. Here's the pitch on the way. Swinging a drive, deep left center. This is going to tie the game. A long home run.
2: Boyd allowed four earned runs on the day. Cubs needed to come back the final inning down a run. Alex Bregman delivered a game-tying home run, his second homer of the game, with the Cubs down to their final few outs. But the Mariners held off the Northsiders with a final of 6-5 in 10 innings. The home run ball was in play for the White Sox yesterday as they opened their series on the south side against the Mets. The Sox homered four times, with the biggest coming in a tie in the ninth. Jake Rogers delivered some late-inning heroics with a two-run walk-off homer to give the White Sox a 6-4 win. The Sox had a rally back from a four-run deficit to take last night's game. And closing in on the Bears preseason action, the team is expected to rest their starters again after a week of joint practices. The Cincinnati Bengals announced earlier in the week they would be doing the same, with the two teams expected to play without their starting quarterbacks. That game is at 6 o'clock this evening. That's a look at sports at 16:46, past each hour or whenever stories break. It is 7:18, traffic and weather together on the 8th, sponsored by Postman Law. Here's Lisa Costi.
5: Dealing with a crash on the Dan Ryan now. You are heavy from 63rd to 59th. The crash in a lane involving a blue Chevy, but it looks like there were a cruiser there and clearing it out of the way. So that's some good news for you. All the problems include I-57 inbound. You are heavy from 119th to 111th. It's 22 minutes in from I-80 to the Dan Ryan. No problems on the Edens. The Kennedy inbound's okay. Outbound, we're dealing with a crash with some minor injuries near Augusta with a car on its side there. 17 minutes out to O'Hare. The I-190 O'Hare extension moving well for you. The Eisenhower 31 minutes in from the Jane Adams, just 31 heading back out. The Stevenson inbound slow approaching the Dan Ryan. It's 27 in from I-355 to DeSable Lakeshore Drive. 25 in your outbound side. The Bishop Ford doing well, 13 minutes free in both directions. DeSable Lakeshore Drive, you're slow approaching Chicago Avenue from both the north and south. The Tri-State northbound's okay. Southbound, you're slow from the Hinsdale Oasis to the Stevenson. The Jane Adams, the Reagan, the Veterans, all traveling well for you. Route 390, no problems. Route 53, also doing okay. No delays what we see on I-80 for now. Also, Northwest Indiana, 80-94, I-94, I-65, the Troll Road, doing just fine. 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
2: Back with the forecast. Says we're going to partly sunny skies today with a stray afternoon thunderstorm, a high of 80 degrees. Tonight, clear and comfortable and a low of 60. Tomorrow, nice with plenty of sunshine, low humidity, and a high of 76 degrees. Looking outside, currently 66 degrees, partly cloudy skies at 720. Our top story this hour, residents in Chicago's Bridgeport neighborhood worry about Amtrak's plans to build

0: 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We'll have much more on this story coming your way at 7:31. Right now, time for our Real Estate Minute.
1: When shopping for mortgages, don't just compare rate percentages. I'm Carrie Little with the Real Estate Minute. The fact is, two lenders can offer the same rate and cost you very different amounts of money. Hidden costs can come from lender fees and points, which are prepaid interest you pay upfront to get a lower rate. For example, one Chicagoland buyer recently paid thousands in points they didn't know were on their loan. And according to local lenders, this happens more frequently than you would think. 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This is Carrie Little with Main Street Realtors for News Radio 105.9 WBBM.
0: Coming up next, we'll talk about penny production in business. Also, this hour's Weekend News Quiz question with a prize on the line coming up at 7:21.
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0: 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We'll start with the seventh caller at our WBBM contest line. That's 1-866-780-QUIZ, 1-866-780-7849. 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
6: Penny for your thoughts? Soon the only place they'll be is in your memories. New ones, anyway. The Senate has joined the House in passing the Common Sense Act, officially ending production of the 1 cent coin months after the final penny rolled through the presses at the U.S. Mint late last year. Now, the bill still has to be reconciled with the House's version before it can head to the president's desk, but small businesses have been waiting for this bill to get guidance on how to give change now that the penny is no more. The legislation allows retailers to round transactions up or down to the nearest nickel. For electronic purchases, credit or debit cards, they still have to be exact. As it stands now, state law decides whether businesses can round out purchases. So groups ranging from the National Grocers Association to the National Restaurant Association have been pushing for this legislation. They say it will offer more certainty to their members when they can't keep the change. With the Bloomberg Small Business Report, I'm Nathan Hager. 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
0: 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That's next in traffic and weather at 7:24.
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0: Heather on the 8s, here's Lisa Costi.
14: Well, we're dealing with a crash on the Kennedy outbound near Augusta, but that's been cleared out of the way. That car that was flipped on inside, that person just having minor injuries and was taken to the hospital 15 minutes to O'Hare. So glad to hear that they're okay. The Kennedy inbound doing just fine, 15 minutes in from O'Hare to downtown. The Highway 90 O'Hare extension moving well in both directions. No problems for you on the Edens at this time. The Eisenhower 31 minutes in from the Jane Addams to downtown, 13 from Mannheim. Outbound, just a 31-minute trip to the Jane Addams. The Stevenson now, just slow approaching the Dan Ryan. We're looking at 27 minutes in from I-355 to DeSable Lakeshore Drive, 19 from the Tri-State. Outbound, just a 25-minute ride to I-355. I-55 in Will County, northbound, you're a little slow approaching I-80. Southbound's okay. The Dan Ryan inbound, still a little tight from 63rd to 59th. We had that earlier crash blocking a lane, but that's been cleared out of the way. So right now, 15 minutes in from the Bishop Ford to downtown. Outbound, just a 12-minute trip. I-57 inbound, still heavy from 119th to 111th. It's 22 minutes in from I-80 to the Dan Ryan. No problems on the outbound side. The Bishop Ford also traveling well. 13 minutes for you in both directions. Then relays on Route 394. DeSable Lakeshore Drive, you're hitting the brakes around Chicago Avenue, but you kind of know that. It's pretty typical. Tri-State now northbound's okay. Southbound a little slow from the Hinsdale, passing the Hinsdale Oasis. But the Jane Addams, the Reagan, the veterans all moving A-OK for you. No problems on Route 53. Northwest Indiana having a good morning. So far, so good. Your next traffic from the Metro Traffic Center is at 7:38 on News Radio 105.9 WBBM.
0: Back with the forecast, says looking at partly sunny skies today, stray afternoon thunderstorm, a high of 80 degrees, and tonight clear, comfortable, and a low of 60 degrees. Tomorrow, your Sunday, it'll be nice with plenty of sunshine, low humidity, a high of 76. Monday, remaining pleasant with some sun, high of 79. Tuesday, partly sunny, still nice, and a high of 80 degrees. Wednesday, becoming more humid with periods of clouds and sunshine, and a high of 81 degrees. Looking outside currently, 66 degrees, partly cloudy skies at O'Hare. Aurora, clear skies, 63 degrees there. Joliet, clear in 66. Right now, seeing 68 degrees at the lakefront. Our top stories are next at 729.
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0: 7:30 on our Saturday. Good morning. Thanks for listening. I'm Judson Richards. 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
0: And residents in Northwest Indiana are still dealing with power outages following severe weather. And football season is back and girls are stepping onto the field more than ever. Plus, the U.S. is imposing tariffs on Canada after a trade talks breakdown. And then AccuWeather, the forecast says our Saturday, it's going to be partly sunny, stray afternoon thunderstorm reaching a high of 80 degrees.

0: Overnight, 60 degrees outside right now, 66 degrees, partly cloudy skies in Chicago. That's 731. Well, some people living in Chicago's Bridgeport neighborhood say they're concerned that plans by Amtrak to move a maintenance yard into their area could one day clear the way for the White Sox to move out. WBBM political editor Jeff Buckles reports from City Hall.
1: We want there to be answers.
2: And Bridgeport Alderwoman Nicole Lee says Amtrak has not given nearly enough answers about the rail agency's plan to move its maintenance yard from 14th and Clark in the South Loop to a Union Pacific yard near Sox Park.
1: My constituents and I are opposed.
2: And not just because of concerns about environmental and noise impacts, but because the project would free up space in the 78, where White Sox minority owner Justin Ishbia is planning a medical office development, and where Sox owner Jerry Reinsdorf has suggested he'd like to move the team.
1: I'm never happy about any prospect of this team leaving its ancestral home.
2: Some people attending a community meeting this week brought up the future of Sox Park, but Lee insists, as far as she's concerned, the team's going nowhere.
1: This is where they should stay. I see no reason to move the stadium.
2: Amtrak says it plans to complete the yard's move in 2 years. We're at City Hall. Jeff Buckles, News Radio 105.9. WBBM.
0: The governor of Indiana say the devastation last week's storms caused across the Hoosier State will one day be compared to the aftermath of Hurricane Katrina. The assessment from Republican Mike Braun came as NIPSCO crews worked to reconnect more than 40,000 homes and businesses that still have no power because of damage caused by tornadoes. On August 11th, the governor told reporters in Noblesville that the scope of the damage is a challenge for utility crews.
3: Think about it. 300,000 homes, that's the size of Indianapolis nearly in terms of structures impacted. So the fact that they had other utilities to come in and help. And I mobilized the National Guard as soon as I saw it when I was up there on Wednesday.
0: Later, he told followers on social media that it was, as he put it, unacceptable that so many people in Northwest Indiana were still without power and called on NIPSCO to move faster. The utility says it could be Tuesday before the last customers in Gary are reconnected. High school football season is upon us, and more than ever, girls are taking over the gridiron.
4: Evie Sarah Gellis is the quarterback of the football team at Stevenson High School in Lincolnshire, the flag football team.
5: It's awesome. It's so fun playing with these girls, and especially it's such a new sport, and it's so fun. We all got to learn together, and I love it. It's so much fun.
4: Evie and her teammates were among those on hand for a recent Chicago Bears practice at Stevenson High School. Sarah Gutierrez is co-head coach of the girls' flag football team at Stevenson.
5: And the best thing about flag football too is that it opens up the world to a lot of girls playing sports, all shapes and sizes, all ages, all levels of football IQ. So it's an incredibly inclusive sport.
4: The IHSA says at least 240 high schools across the state of Illinois will be playing flag football this season. Terry Keschner, News Radio 105.9 WBBM.
0: President Trump's 50% tariffs on some Canadian goods took effect early this morning after the U.S. and Canada failed to reach a trade deal. Hours earlier, the president suspended tariffs on beef imports in an attempt to lower prices. ABC News Washington Bureau Chief Rick Klein says the move received some blowback politically.
6: People that raise beef live in a couple of places that are pretty red, but people that consume beef live everywhere. But it has been striking to see Republican senators, very loyal Republican senators, saying this is not what Republicans voted for. This is not what Trump voters voted for, and that people, yes, they want cheaper beef, they want to be able to afford groceries, but they don't want to do it by hurting the domestic cattle industry.
0: Canadian Prime Minister Mark Carney says that Canada would match the U.S. tariffs, quote, dollar for dollar. Navy officials are weighing whether to strip the name of one of World War II's most famed black service members from a new aircraft carrier. Instead, they would possibly name the ship for President Trump. Doris Miller was awarded the Navy Cross for his actions during the 1941 attack on Pearl Harbor. Speaking to ABC News, naval historian David Winkler said it's unusual to name a ship after a living person, let alone rename it.
7: Arleigh Burke is the first actual individual who was alive at the time his ship was commissioned. He just happened to live to 100.
0: Doris' family attended the carrier's christening in his name on Martin Luther King Jr. Day in 2020 during the first Trump administration. A small plane crash on its second attempt to land in heavy fog at a remote military airport in Alaska killing all eight people aboard. Here's ABC's Alex Stone.
8: We know that they were on IFR, instrument flight rules. Because the weather was not good, they were flying on their instruments and not visually because it was foggy. Alaska's National Guard confirming there are no survivors. A charter company is called Security Aviation. The NTSB is saying that the plane broke apart, but they don't know why.

0: It went down. They're sending a team of six now to the site to begin investigating.
1: U.S. Senator Lisa Murkowski of Alaska says the flight was operated by Security Aviation. She says she has traveled extensively with the company. Coming up next, we'll get to traffic, weather, lowest gas prices, and this hour's Weekend News Quiz Question. That's all coming up at 7:35.
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1: 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Congratulations to Michael and Schaumburg, who gave us a correct answer. Way to go, Michael. 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
1: In Countryside, the Citgo on 55th and Brainerd is selling gas for $3.99 a gallon. In Lockport, the Thorntons on 159th and Gallagher is selling gas for $4.09 a gallon. It is 7:38. Traffic and weather together on the 8th. Here's Lisa Costi.
9: On I-55 in Will County as southbound, you're a little slow approaching Route 53. We had an earlier crash there involving several vehicles. Luckily, just minor injuries there. Northbound on I-55 in Will County, doing okay. No problems for you on the Eden so far this morning. 15 minutes in either direction. The Kennedy inbound, just 15 minutes from O'Hare to downtown. 9 from the junction. Outbound, you're slow passing Lake Street. It's 11 minutes to Montrose. 17 to O'Hare. Your express lanes inbound movement, same as the locals. No problems for you on the I-190 O'Hare extension. The Eisenhower is still doing great. 31 minutes in from the Jane Addams to the Jane Byrne. Enjoy that while it lasts. 13 out to Mannheim, 31 out to the Jane Addams. The Stevenson inbound slow approaching the Dan Ryan. 27 minutes in from I-355 to DeSable Lakeshore Drive. It's 19 from the Tri-State. Outbound, no problems for you. Just 25 minutes out to the Veterans Tollway. The Dan Ryan inbound is just a 12-minute ride from the Bishop Ford merge. No problems for you on your outbound side as well. And your express lanes in either direction moving the same as the locals. I-57 inbound, you're heavy from about 119th to 111th. It's 22 minutes in from I-80 to the Dan Ryan. Outbound, just a 15-minute ride for you. The Bishop Ford traveling well, 13 minutes in either direction. No problems on Route 394, DeSable Lakeshore Drive. You're slow approaching Chicago Avenue from the north and south. Looking at your tollways, the Tri-State, the Jane Addams, the Reagans, the veterans, all in very good shape. From the Metro Traffic Center, your next traffic at 7:48 on News Radio 105.9 WBBM.
10: The WBBM acting with a forecast. Sunshine and some clouds for today. We'll see a pop-up thunder shower in a few spots this afternoon, the high up to 80, and then we'll turn out mostly clear tonight. Comfortable down to 60, sunny, nice, low humidity tomorrow, high 76, and partly sunny for Monday up to 79. Right now, Lakefront 68, Midway 67, 66 Valparaiso, O'Hare 66. Going up to 80. I'm AccuWeather meteorologist John Furyk.
1: Good morning. Thanks for listening. Time now 7:40. Russian drone and missile strikes killed at least two people overnight in Ukraine. Officials said today while a Ukrainian drone attack on Russia's Krasnodar region killed two others. This comes a day after a strike on a Ukrainian shopping center killed 16 people. Moscow's forces have recently intensified their ballistic missiles attacks against Kyiv, exploiting Ukraine's chronic shortage of U.S.-made Patriot air defense interceptors. Chicago Gourmet is only a month away, but leading up to the big event, it's debuting a citywide dining experience.
9: The all-new Dine Around series will cover 18 days of dining deals and experiences at dozens of Chicago restaurants.
11: And we're expanding, you know, this festival beyond Millennium Park, right? Directly into Chicagoland neighborhood. So we got, obviously, restaurants in Chicago, some in the suburbs as well, and there's over 80 premier restaurants that are participating.
9: Sam Toya with the Illinois Restaurant Association says it's a way to try new restaurants and get a sneak peek of what they'll be offering during Gourmet Weekend.
11: What they're doing is putting, like, special festival-inspired dishes together, tasting menus, cocktails, wine pairings.
9: The Dine Around series will be September 1st through the 18th. Chicago Gourmet will be September 24th through the 27th at Millennium Park. Lisa Fielding, News Radio 105.9 WBBM.
1: A Cape Cod fisherman says he believes he and his client reeled in the largest Atlantic blue marlin ever caught off the U.S. East Coast, and they've got video to prove it. Ship Captain Damon Sacco said it was a three-hour battle to get the marlin into the boat.
12: He leapt like 10 feet in the air, and this was like what I thought was a 900-pound fish. Ended up being 1,260 pounds, but all of that fish came blasting out of the ocean.
1: The video footage posted to social media shows the crew landing the massive billfish, which measured more than 11 feet long and weighed 1,260 pounds. Our top trending stories, a look at sports, are next. It's 7:42.
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1: An appeals court has slashed Alex Jones' Sandy Hook judgment from $50 million to just $1.5 million. That's the amount of money the InfoWars founder has to pay a family affected by the Sandy Hook shooting after they were subject to harassment when Jones claimed the attack was a hoax. The Hill reports that Jones and his legal team will appeal the case to the state Supreme Court. And enrollment in SNAP grocery aid is dropping faster than expected. The AP reports that enrollment in SNAP dropped by more than 13% in a 12-month span. The decline is steeper than the government estimated as work requirements and other provisions of President Trump's Big Beautiful Bill take hold. 7:46 now, time for a look at sports. A late rally wouldn't save the Cubs out west in their opener with Seattle last night. The Cubs went up early before allowing the Mariners to take back the lead. After a four-run second inning, the Cubs nearly mounted a late-inning comeback, but would fall in the bottom of the 10th after Leo Rivas delivered a game-winning RBI single. Pat Hughes had the call of the Mariners' 6-5 win last night on 104.3 The Score.
26: And the 0-1 from Zephyr John. Line drive, shallow center, base hit. And Seattle wins the ball game. Leo Rivas, a line drive single. The Mariners win the opener in 10 innings by a score of 6-5.
1: Alex Bregman's two-homer night kept the Cubs alive after he went deep in the bottom of the ninth inning to tie things up at 5. The Cubs needed a big inning from Ryan Zephyrjohn in relief after they were held off the board in the 10th, but he couldn't stop the winning run from scoring. The Cubs will be back for game number 2 at 6:15. The White Sox showed plenty of power in their series opener against the Mets yesterday after going down 4-0. The Sox went on a homer 4 times, with the biggest one coming when they needed it most. Tied in the ninth, Jake Rogers sent a 2-run shot over the wall, giving the Southsiders a 6-4 walk-off win. Sean Burke allowed 4 earned runs across 6 innings of work. And the Bears are set for their second preseason game this evening after a busy week of joint practices. Cincinnati announced earlier this week it would be resting starters, with the Bears expected to follow suit. Both teams could be without their starting quarterbacks when they kick off at 6 o'clock this evening. That's Look at Sports at 16:46 past each hour. 7:48, traffic and weather together on the 8th. Here's Lisa Costi.
9: We're looking pretty good for you on the Edens this morning, just 15 minutes in either direction. The Kennedy inbound, 15 minutes from O'Hare to downtown, 9 from the junction, up on your slope, passing Lake Street. It's 11 to Montrose, 17 to O'Hare. Your express lanes inbound movement, same as the locals. No delays on the I-190 O'Hare extension, so if you're picking up or dropping off, you should be in decent shape. The Eisenhower, moving so good, 31 minutes in from the Jane Addams to the Jane Byrne interchange, 13 from Mannheim. If it only looked like that all the time, right? 31 minutes out to the Jane Addams. The Stevenson now slow approaching the Dan Ryan. It's 27 minutes in from I-355 to DeSamba Lakeshore Drive, 19 from the Tri-State, just 25 from the drive out to I-355. I-55 in Will County, moving well now. You're clear in both directions there. The Dan Ryan inbound, just a 12-minute ride in from the Bishop Ford Merge, and just 12 going back out. Your express lanes in and outbound, moving the same as the locals and moving very well. I-57 inbound, heavy from 119th to 111th. It's 22 minutes in from I-80 to the Dan Ryan. Outbound, just a 15-minute ride. The Bishop Ford, still doing well. 13 minutes for you in either direction. No delays on Route 394. DeSable Lakeshore Drive, you're heavy approaching Chicago Avenue from both the north and southbound directions. But looking at your tollways, all doing great so far. The Tri-State, the Jane Addams, the Reagan is problem-free. The Veterans looking good. So it's Route 53. I-80 eastbound's okay. Westbound, you got a little delay past Larkin to Hobolt. No problems for you in Northwest Indiana right now. From the Metro Traffic Center, your next traffic is at 7:58 on News Radio 105.9 WBBM.
1: Echo, the forecast says our Saturday, we'll see partly sunny skies, a stray afternoon thunderstorm, a high of 80 degrees tonight, clear and comfortable, and a low of 60 degrees. Outside right now, Chicagoland, partly cloudy sky, 66 degrees at 7:50.
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1: A more than 100-year-old time capsule.

0: so will be open this evening in the western suburbs.
1: The Lincoln Masonic Temple building was constructed in Aurora between 1921 and 1924. A time capsule was found in it in 2019 when the building required emergency demolition following a massive fire. The city of Aurora says the time capsule is believed to have been from when the building was built. In 1982, the Masonic Temple was added to the National Register of Historic Places. It eventually became a banquet hall before being left vacant in 2006. The City of Aurora's Grand Army of the Republic Military Museum and the Aurora Historical Society are hosting the time capsule unsealing at the Military Museum. Bernie Tafoya, News Radio, 105.9 WBBM.
0: A company is recalling alfalfa sprouts after the CDC says more than 50 people were sickened in a salmonella and E. coli outbreak. Minneapolis-based Everything Sprouts says it is issuing a voluntary recall of its 5-ounce containers of alfalfa sprouts. Of those sickened, at least 4 people have been hospitalized. Next in business, cats and dogs now are being given peptides. Details next at 7:51.
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0: 7:53, time now for a look at business. 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
8: Wellness and anti-aging trends are not just for people. More pet owners are turning to experimental treatments for furry family members.
9: If they're going to live longer, they want their pets to be there with them.
8: Bloomberg reporter Anna Edney on Bloomberg TV.
9: So they're trying peptides. Red light therapy was a big one that we heard about, as well as a longevity drug that people are trying. This is not a drug that's approved for this, called rapamycin.
8: But the drug's use is at the center of a clinical trial by the Dog Aging Project. Veterinarians warn that using unproven concoctions can be risky. One vet told Edney that if owners arrive with sick pets taking supplements, they are asked to stop for a while.
9: Because often that's actually the cause of some of the illness.
8: The American Pet Products Association says that over 6 years, supplement use has soared 70% among cat owners and 56% among dog owners. With business at 23 and 53, from the Bloomberg Newsroom, Gina Cervetti, News Radio 105.9 WBBM.
0: We got a crash on I-57 to tell you about. We'll do so next in traffic and weather at 7:54.
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22: 7:58 in traffic. Your weather together on the 8th. Lisa Costi.
23: We've got slowdowns for you on the Kennedy outbound, heavy from Monroe to the Hubbard Street Tunnel, where there's a stall blocking the left lane. It's 19 minutes out to O'Hare. The Kennedy inbound doing just fine. It's 15 minutes in from O'Hare to the Jane Byrne interchange. No delays on the I-190 O'Hare extension. The Eisenhower traveling well. 31 minutes in from the Jane Adams to the Jane Byrne. 31 on your outbound side. The Stevenson, a slow approaching the Dan Ryan. It's 27 in from I-355 to DeSavo Lakeshore Drive. 19 from the Tri-State. Outbound's a 25-minute ride for you. I-55 in Willow County, traveling well. The Dan Ryan also looking good. 12 minutes in from the Bishop Ford merge. You're 12 minutes on your outbound side. I-57 inbound, you're still heavy from 119 to 111th. Looking at 22 minutes now in from I-80 to the Ryan. Outbound's a 15-minute trip for you. The Bishop Ford inbound doing okay, just 13 minutes in. Outbound, you're a little slow approaching 130th. We've got reports of a car in the ditch there. It's 15 minutes out to 8094. Route 394 doing okay. DeSavo Lakeshore Drive, you're heavy approaching Chicago Avenue from the north and south, but your tollways all traveling okay. No problems for you right now on the Tri-State, the Jane Adams, the Reagan, the Veterans, I-80, westbound a little slow down past Larkin to Hobolt. From the Metro Traffic Center, your next traffic at 8:08 on News Radio 105.9 WBBM.
22: Back with the forecast, says we partly sunny today with a stray afternoon thunderstorm, a high of 80 degrees tonight, clear and comfortable, and a low of 60. Tomorrow, nice with plenty of sunshine, low humidity, high of just 76 for your Sunday. Monday, remaining pleasant with some sunshine and a high of 79. Tuesday, 80 degrees. Wednesday, a high of 81. It's 7:59.
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22: Coming up the next half hour, News Radio WBBM. A car crash in Lake Michigan with three people on board overnight. And residents of a South Side neighborhood are criticizing a proposed Amtrak facility. Plus, the U.S. slaps Canada with 50% tariffs on $20 billion worth of products. And Canada says it will retaliate. The story coming up next from ABC News in just seconds. Our Saturday ahead, it's going to be partly sunny. Stray afternoon thunderstorm could reach a high of 80 degrees today. Low overnight of 60 degrees outside right now. 66 degrees in Chicagoland. Partly cloudy skies at 8 o'clock.
24: From ABC News, I'm Brian Clark. The tariff seesaw continued on Friday as President Trump said that he would waive tariffs.

0: tariffs on beef imports for 90 days, and that beef will be sold 25% below market prices. The move's intended to help consumers, but American cattle ranchers and some Republicans blasting the decision. Ethan Lane's the head lobbyist at the National Cattlemen's Beef Association.
1: This feels very much like the heavy hand of government coming into their marketplace yet again, in an effort to, you know, placate consumers or try to, arbitrarily lower beef prices.
0: Then at midnight, new 50% tariffs went into effect on $20 billion worth of goods from Canada. That's after the U.S. and Canada were unable to agree to a trade deal, says ABC's Stephen Portnoy.
2: Mark Carney, Canada's prime minister, now vows to retaliate, match the new U.S. tariffs dollar for dollar. For the moment, there are no new talks scheduled. This is not how President Trump expected it would go. Earlier this week, he announced a pause on these tariffs to allow for a final round of talks. And as late as yesterday afternoon, he was telling reporters he thought a deal had pretty much been reached.
0: Chief Justice John Roberts allowed construction to continue on President Trump's White House ballroom, staying an appeals court order that had halted construction. There are over 30,000 customers in northwest Indiana entering their second week of no power following heavy storms and flooding that killed at least 8 people in the state. ABC meteorologist Samara Theodore says there could be severe weather today in other areas of the Midwest, especially Ohio.
3: From Somerset to Maysville to Charleston, up to Columbus, into Cleveland, over to Erie and down into Pittsburgh. You all have a level 2 out of 5 when it comes to severe weather. What does this mean? You could see damaging wind, large hail, and there could be some spotty flooding.
0: TikTok reached a $400 million lawsuit with the Justice Department to resolve a 2024 suit alleging it violated federal privacy law. 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
0: Two sources tell ABC News that the Navy is considering removing Doris Miller's name from an under-construction aircraft carrier. He was a Black war hero from the Second World War. The ship is possibly going to be renamed after President Trump. Naval historian David Winkler tells ABC News that it's unusual because historically ships were only named after people once they had died. There has never been an aircraft carrier or any U.S. Navy ship named after a living person. A company linked to an E. coli and salmonella outbreak by federal health officials is recalling alfalfa sprouts products after at least 55 people were sickened in 15 states. Everything Sprouts LLC is based in Minneapolis and said Friday it's issuing a voluntary recall of its 5-ounce containers of alfalfa sprouts distributed since May 27th because of potential E. coli and salmonella contamination. At least 4 people have been hospitalized of all of those sickened. Next month marks 30 years since Tupac Shakur was shot and killed in Las Vegas. This week saw the first week of the trial of Dwayne Keefe D. Davis. He is the man accused of orchestrating Tupac's killing. Prosecutors played back interviews that Davis had with detectives in Las Vegas. He has pleaded not guilty and says that he was lying about his activities at the time in order to sell books. I'm Brian Clark, ABC.
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7: 8:05, August 22nd. Thanks for coming along with us this Saturday morning. I'm Sarah Carrera. You can keep the umbrella nearby today, but you probably will not need to build your entire day around it. We'll have your AccuWeather 5-day forecast coming up, but let's get you caught up with our top story right now on News Radio WBBM. A car carrying 3 people ended up in Lake Michigan early this morning in Chicago's Streeterville area. All 3 suffered minor injuries. WBBM's Mike Krauser reports.
8: It happened just before 1 a.m. on the 800 block of North DeSable Lakeshore Drive. According to police, the driver of a 2-door sedan lost control. The car left the drive, drove over the lakefront trail, and went in. The lake is fairly shallow there. Three people in the car managed to get out and swim to shore. Two 19-year-old men and a 26-year-old man. All were taken to Northwestern Memorial just down the street. All were in fair condition. How the driver lost control is unclear. Mike Krauser, News Radio, 105.9 WBBM.
7: Amtrak is eyeing Chicago's Bridgeport area for a 24-hour maintenance facility, moving operations from the South Loop to an old Union Pacific yard near Sox Park. Alderman Nicole Lee says a change that big deserves more consideration before the railroad moves ahead.
9: The biggest piece of this would be, and there are many, but a physical structure to the tune of four stories to be built between lots C and G by White Sox Park.
7: Amtrak says the move could get trains fixed faster and improve reliability, but the plan still has another stop, a community meeting in Bridgeport next week. And a 15-year-old arrested in Chicago Thursday is now facing multiple felony charges.
10: Members of the Chicago Police Department's citywide robbery task force arrested the teen in the 400 block of West 79th Street. He's not being named because he's a juvenile, but according to police, the teen was identified as one of the offenders who allegedly robbed two women and two men at gunpoint between 4:15 and 4:30 in the morning on August 5th. The women were robbed in the 7400 block of South State Street and the men in the 500 block of East 67th Street. The 15-year-old is charged with four felony counts of armed robbery. Mai Martinez, News Radio 105.9 WBBM.
7: And thousands of athletes will be swimming, biking, and running through downtown Chicago for the Super Tri Chicago this weekend. Formerly known as the Chicago Triathlon, events for kids kicked off this morning while the Olympic and Sprint Challenges are scheduled for tomorrow morning. Expect road closures throughout downtown today near the lakefront as the city makes space for the athletic events. With so much AI-generated content, knowing what's real is not easy. Our newsroom still does it the old-fashioned way, stories reported by journalists, fact-checked by editors. When accuracy matters, trust WBBM News Radio. 808, traffic and weather together on the 8th. How are those roads, Lisa Costi?
11: We got a little slowdown in Northwest Indiana now on 8094 eastbound. You're slow from Grant to Broadway. Westbound doing A-OK for you. No problems on the Edens, 15 minutes in either direction. The Kennedy inbound, you'll get a quick look at the Wintrust mural near North Avenue, 15 minutes in from O'Hare 9 from the junction. Outbound a little tight from Monroe to the Hubbard Street Tunnel. We had a stall blocking the left lane, but that's been moved out of the way. Still 19 minutes out to O'Hare. The I-190 O'Hare extension doing well. So is the Eisenhower, 31 minutes in from the Jane Addams to the Jane Byrne, 13 from Mannheim. It's 31 on your outbound side. The Stevenson just slow approaching the Dan Ryan, 27 in from I-355 to DeSable Lakeshore Drive. It's 19 from the Tri-State. Outbound's a 25-minute ride. I-55 in Will County doing okay in both directions. No delays on the Dan Ryan, 12 minutes in from the Bishop Ford Merge. It's 12 out to the split. I-57, we've got road work happening all weekend long. Inbound, you are heavy from 119th to 111th. Just that left lane is open. 22 minutes in from I-80 to the Ryan. Of course, if you see something, say something. Be a good tipster for us on the WBBM Mercedes-Benz of Hoffman Estates traffic tip line at 855-780 Road. No problems on I-57 outbound. The Bishop Ford, just a little delay around 130th. We've got a car in the ditch there. So 15 minutes out to 8094. DeSable Lakeshore Drive, you're slow approaching Chicago Avenue in both directions. All your tollways doing A-OK. From the Metro Traffic Center, your next traffic at 818 on News Radio 105.9 WBBM.
7: Today brings partial sunshine and a high right near 80 degrees. Our warmest spot right now, downtown Chicago, 69 degrees at 67 at O'Hare, 65 degrees in Aurora. We're going up to a high near 80. We could see a stray thunderstorm possible later in the day, but sky's clear tonight as temperatures fall to right around 60 degrees. If you're thinking about tomorrow, well, that might be the day to plan all day outside. It'll be sunny and comfortable, lower humidity, a high of just 76. It's 810.
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2: Loyola University President Dr. Mark Reed was one of the thousands on hand to pay tribute to Jean Dolores Schmidt.
3: She was known as the chaplain to the basketball team, but was really chaplain to the whole campus. And still, people continue to ask me about Sister Jean, and it will always be a privilege to bear witness to her love, her loyalty, her energy, her care, her passion, her memory, her wit and sense of humor, her commitment.
2: The statue of Sister Jean depicts her sitting on a bench holding a basketball. 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
4: A cough, fever, or respiratory virus could lead to a different conversation at your child's next doctor's visit. That's according to new research published in the Journal of American Medical Association.
5: A national study found doctors listening to a child's lungs with a stethoscope don't always hear the same thing when weighing whether they have pneumonia. Senior author Dr. Todd Florin works as a researcher and an emergency medicine doctor at Lurie Children's Hospital.
6: We are not saying that the total exam is junk. What we're saying is that these features need to be interpreted sort of in combination of the whole clinical picture.
5: And that picture will likely include more observations from the parent.
6: They should really be made in combination with a host of features presented by the parent.
5: Dr. Florin says they've been trying to find ways to be more accurate in diagnosing respiratory infections like pneumonia so as to avoid unnecessary x-rays and antibiotics. 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
4: 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Here's John Furyk.
16: Yeah, for the most part, it is going to be really nice out there. Get out and enjoy it. Sunshine to start this morning. See a few clouds build up through the afternoon and can't totally rule out a pop-up thunder shower this afternoon, but most places are going to stay rain-free. Just keep an eye to the sky. We'll top out right around 80, and then tonight, mostly clear, comfortable, down around 60.

0: And then for tomorrow, sunshine, nice, low humidity, a high 76. Partly sunny for Monday, nice up to 79. And the nice weather continues Tuesday. Partly sunny, we're up near 80. Then it turns a little bit more humid Wednesday. Maybe a thunderstorm in a couple of spots. The high up to 81. Right now, Lakefront, Midway, both 68, 65. Naperville, O'Hare, 67, going up to 80. I'm AccuWeather meteorologist John Furyk.
1: 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And when searching for 0.9 financing on a Cadillac, search Heritage Cadillac of Lombard. The Cubs couldn't complete the comeback out west last night, falling to the Mariners in the series opener. The Northsiders took an early lead, but Seattle answered with a four-run second inning to take back control. The Cubs made things interesting late with Alex Bregman tying it up in the ninth with the Cubs down to their final few outs. Pat Hughes had the call on 104-3, the score.
2: And the 0-2 to Bregman. Swung on, hit in the air, deep left field. Back goes the Rosarena. At the wall! That ball is gone! It's a game-tying home run for Alex Bregman. And listen to the Cub fans here in Seattle.
1: Tied 5-5, heading into extra innings, the Cubs couldn't capitalize in the 10th, making it tough on reliever Ryan Zephyrjohn. He allowed the winning run to score in the bottom of the frame as the Mariners took a 6-5 win. They'll be back for game number 2 at 6:15. And a four-run deficit wasn't too much for the White Sox to overcome in last night's win over the Mets. The Sox went deeper four times in Friday's matchup, with Jake Rogers providing the biggest blow with a two-run homer in the 9th to break the tie. Sean Burke worked six innings and gave up four earned runs in their 6-4 win. They'll hand it off to Luis Castillo for another matchup at 6:10. And the Bears get set for preseason game numero dos tonight, with starters expected to sit after a week of joint practices. The Cincinnati Bengals are set to do the same, with the backups ready to handle the bulk of the work this evening, with the kickoff coming at 6 o'clock on the road. 8:18, time for traffic and weather together on the 8s. 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How are things rolling Saturday morning, Lisa Coste?
3: Got a slowdown on the Bishop Ford for you. Outbound, you're still passing 130th. Stall car ended up in the ditch right now, 15 minutes from the Ryan to 8094. Inbound, you're doing just fine. Also, slowdowns in the Southland on I-57 inbound. From 119th to 111th, that's road work that's going to be going on all weekend long. Just that left lane open, that's why you're seeing that delay. 22 minutes in from I-80 to the Dan Ryan. No problems for you on the Edens right now. The Kennedy inbound, just 15 minutes from O'Hare to the Jane Byrne interchange. Outbound, not a problem too. Right now, just 15 minutes out to O'Hare. Your express lane's inbound moving same as the locals. The Eisenhower doing great. 31 minutes in from the Jane Addams to downtown. 13 from Manheim. It's 31 out to the Jane Addams. Stevenson just slow approaching the Dan Ryan. It's 27 in from I-355 to DeSable Lakeshore Drive. 19 from the Tri-State. It's 25 heading back out. I-55 in Will County northbound, you're a little slow from US 6 to I-80. Southbound's all right. No problems on the Dan Ryan to report. 12 minutes in either direction for you. Route 394 doing well. DeSable Lakeshore Drive, you're heavy approaching Chicago Avenue from the north and south. The Tri-State, the Jane Addams, the Reagan, the Veterans all doing okay. No problems on Route 53. I-80 moving well. 8094 westbound's clear. Eastbound, you're slow from Grand Street to past Broadway. And we are seeing a little bit of a slowdown for you on the Skyway as you approach the Skyway Toll Plaza from both the north and southbound directions. 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
1: It'll be partly sunny today. A spotty afternoon thunderstorm possible. A high near 80 at this moment. 65 in Aurora. 67 degrees if you're in Lansing. And 68 degrees in Joliet. Our top story this hour, thousands of residents in Northwest Indiana are still without power almost 2 weeks after severe storms hit the area. We'll have much more on this story coming up at 8:31. And this hour's weekend news quiz question, what company just announced it's expanding

0: drone deliveries in Chicago. The lines are now open, and we'll start with the seventh caller at our WBBM contest line. That's 1-866-780-QUIZ. That's 1-866-780-7849. 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Spending on hobbies is surging. 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
6: Fanzaris says the reason for this is simple.
7: It's the one thing that brings them happiness, making bracelets or finding a way to find community in crafting events.
6: Consumers of all ages are making more room for pastimes in their budget.
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6: Spending at hobby, musical instruments, and bookstores rose nearly 10% in July from a year ago, more than most categories tracked by the Census Bureau, and the personal savings rate fell to 2.7% in June, the lowest since June 2022, as consumers prioritize spending on hobbies over saving. With business at 23 and 53 from the Bloomberg Newsroom, Erica Herskowitz, News Radio 105.9 WBBM.
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6: 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Chicago is squeezing plenty into one of the final weekends of summer. We have Lakeview Taco Fest taking over Southport Corridor with tacos, live music, and even Lucha Libre. While in Ravenswood, they'll be hosting the city's only classical music street festival this weekend. The West Loop turns four blocks into an open-air market, and the West Ridge neighborhood celebrates Romanian food, dancing, and culture. We also have Lakeview East closing part of Broadway to traffic for the season's final Dine Out on Broadway. And for people with depression who haven't found relief from medication, Rush is offering a treatment that could work in just 5 days. Rush says it's the first in Illinois to offer SAINT, which uses targeted magnetic stimulation on the brain. Patients get 10 treatments a day for 5 days, personalized using an MRI. Rush says SAINT has shown a 79% effective rate. It's 8:28. That means time for traffic and weather together on the 8s. How are the roads, Lisa Costi?
7: Well, we got the slowdown on the Bishop Ford, and that'll be happening most of the weekend here with some road work happening. Actually, that's I-57 inbound. You're heavy from 119th to 111th. That road work, just the left lane is open. That's going to go for a while. 22 minutes in from I-80 to the Dan Ryan outbound is fine. Your Bishop Ford delays, however, are outbound. You're slow passing 130th with a stall in the ditch there. 15 minutes from the Ryan to 80-94 inbound. Just a 13-minute ride. No headaches on the Edens for now. 15 minutes in from Lake Cook to the junction and 15 Montrose out to Lake Cook. No delays on the Edens spur. The Kennedy inbound, 15 minutes from O'Hare and just 15 on your outbound sign. Express lanes inbound movement same as the locals. The I-190 O'Hare extension traveling well. The Eisenhower looks great. 31 minutes in from the Jane Addams to downtown. 13 from Mannheim. It's a 31-minute trip out to the Jane Addams. The Stevenson just slow approaching the Dan Ryan. 27 in from I-355 to DeSable Lakeshore Drive. It's 19 from the Tri-State. On your outbound side, no problems. 25 minutes from the drive to I-355. I-55 in Will County. Northbound, you're slow from US 6 to I-80. Southbound, doing okay. Dan Ryan also on the move. 12 minutes for you in either direction. And your express lanes in and outbound moving the same as the local. So going at a good clip. DeSable Lakeshore Drive, you're slow approaching Chicago Avenue in both directions. Your tollways, just the Tri-State northbound, you're slow from Irving Park to Balmoral. Southbound is doing just fine. From the Metro Traffic Center, your next traffic at 8:38 on News Radio 105.9 WBBM.
6: A mix of sun and clouds is expected today, along with a stray afternoon thunderstorm. We're going up to a high of 80 degrees. We're still climbing through the 60s right now, though. Downtown Chicago, just barely touching 70 degrees at this very moment. So a ways to go for everyone here. Aurora, 65. Lansing, 67 degrees. Right now, it's 8:30.
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6: A beautiful weekend weather-wise ahead of us. 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
9: This is Mike Krauser, day 12 of power outages in Northwest Indiana.
6: And basketball fans are gathering on the west side as Bulls Fest tips off. Chicago food lovers are getting an earlier start this year as Chicago Gourmet expands its annual festival. Plus, the U.S. is imposing tariffs on Canada after the country's failed to hash out a trade deal. WBBM Sports, you may need two screens for Chicago baseball tonight. The The White Sox and Mets begin at 6:10 with the Cubs and Mariners starting 5 minutes later. Right now, it's 8:31. Power has yet to be restored for more than 30,000 Northwest Indiana residents 12 days after storms hit the area. WBBM's Mike Krauser reports.
9: NIPSCO says some residents of Gary and Portage may not see power restored until sometime on Tuesday. The utility expects others, including Hammond, Highland, Schererville, and Lake Station, will be restored this weekend. Munster is listed for restoration on Monday. Northwest Indiana residents have been signing on as plaintiffs in a lawsuit against the investor-owned utility, alleging better vegetation management could have prevented this. Attorney Kenneth Allen.
10: If you don't clear vegetation, and you know that vegetation, down trees and vegetation, is going to cause outages, three is you're going to have outages. Predictable, preventable outages.
9: The lawsuit alleges NIPSCO's misconduct prioritized profits over its customers. A statement from the utility says it strongly disagrees with the allegations that it has doubled the amount of money it spends on vegetation management over the past 10 years. Mike Krauser, News Radio, 105.9 WBBM.
6: And the Bulls are bringing the hoops and the fans to the West Side this weekend.
11: Bulls Fest is Saturday and Sunday on the United Center campus. The free event includes a 3-on-3 basketball tournament, youth hoops clinics, and a kid zone with games and giveaways. Kyle Cummings is director of basketball programming for the Bulls. He says one of the most heated competitions over the weekend will be in the wheelchair basketball division.
12: The Chicago Skyhawks will be out here. And that wheelchair division is presented by Gallagher, and, you know, something that we're really excited about because I think, you know, for us, we want anyone and everyone who wants to play basketball to be able to have that opportunity.
11: About 15,000 people are expected to attend Bulls Fest. The Bulls tip off the regular season October 21st in Toronto. Terry Keschner, News Radio 105.9 WBBM.
6: And Chicago foodies won't have to wait quite as long for Chicago Gourmet this year. The festival is expanding its celebration with an early start.
13: Starting September 1st, some 80 neighborhood restaurants across Chicagoland will be offering festival-inspired dishes, specialized tasting menus, and cocktails, all leading up to the 19th annual Chicago Gourmet.
14: From RPM, Italian seafood and steak are participating. Piccolo Sonio, the Dearborn, Umo, and they'll put dishes together and cocktails together that go around our theme of Let Your Taste Bud Dance.
13: The all-new Dine Around series will span 18 days starting September 1st. Gourmet is September 24th through the 27th this year in Millennium Park. Lisa Fielding, News Radio, 105.9 WBBM.
6: And a deadline passed overnight without a deal between the U.S. and Canada, clearing the way for 50% tariffs. Both sides are blaming the other for the talks falling apart. ABC's Stephen Portnoy reports from Washington.
15: The U.S. is now imposing a 50% tariff on more than $20 billion worth of Canadian imports. This will affect only about 5% of cross-border trade, but the new duties will hit a long list of products, including beer, whiskey, milk and cheese, building materials, hockey sticks, and tongue depressors.
6: The tariffs add another strain to one of the world's largest trading relationships. And President Trump wants to see another Graham representing South Carolina in the Senate. He rallied yesterday for Darlene Graham, sister of the late Senator Lindsey Graham, as she runs for her brother's former seat. But questions about her qualifications and foreign policy knowledge have some Republicans backing her opponent. ABC's Rick Klein reports.
16: We're seeing kind of splintering in MAGA. This is not anti-MAGA. It's not anti-Trump, although Nikki Haley has sometimes come closer to that. This really is more, you know, voters and leaders in that state saying we think we know better. And that's been happening in a few other states. If he loses that gamble, it won't be the only primary that he's lost after winning almost exclusively for months and months and months.
6: The race is shaping up as a test of whether President Trump's endorsement carries more weight with Republican voters than concerns about Graham's experience. And the Navy named a future aircraft carrier for World War II hero Doris Miller 6 years ago, with his family attending the naming ceremony. Miller was the first Black American awarded the Navy Cross. Now, sources tell ABC News, Navy officials are considering taking Miller's name off the ship and naming it for President Trump instead.
17: Sometimes during, construction, a ship will be renamed. What's unusual in this case, of course, is we're talking about naming a ship for an executive who is currently in office.
6: Miller was killed in action in the Pacific in 1943. The Navy has not announced a final decision on changing the carrier's name. And this hour's weekend news quiz question, what company just announced it's expanding drone deliveries in Chicago? That answer, Amazon. And Timothy in Lockport gave us the correct answer. Timothy, you have just won two tickets to John Fogerty and Steve Winwood at Credit Union One Amphitheater on September 3rd. That was provided by Live Nation. 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
6: 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How are the roads, Lisa Costi?
7: We've got a crash, Sarah, on the Jane Addams westbound. You're heavy past Beverly Road to before Route 25. That crash currently blocking two lanes. Of course, if you've got eyes on anything, we always appreciate our tipsters so very much on the WBBM Mercedes-Benz of Hoffman Estates traffic tip line at 855-780 Road. No problems on your eastbound side of the Jane Addams. Other news on your tollways, the Tri-State northbound heavy from the Bensonville Bridge to Balmoral. Southbound doing just fine. No delays on the Reagan Tollway. The Veterans also doing okay. Route 53 looking well in both directions. No problems on I-80. 8094 westbound is clear. Eastbound, you're slow from Grand Street to past Broadway. No delays on I-94 or I-65. The toll road traveling well. The Skyway, however, you're slow approaching that Skyway toll plaza in both directions. No delays on the Edens for you. The Kennedy inbound slow from Ogden to Randolph at 17 in from O'Hare, 11 from the junction. Outbound doing okay. Just 15 minutes out to O'Hare. The I-190 O'Hare extension trouble-free. The Eisenhower, a slight delay from St. Charles to the Tri-State, so 33 minutes in from the Jane Addams to the Jane Byrne interchange. Outbound just a 31-minute trip. The Stevenson slow approaching the Dan Ryan 27 in from I-355 to DeSable Lakeshore Drive. It's 19 from the Tri-State. Outbound's a 25-minute trip to the Veterans Tollway. I-55 in Will County. Northbound, you're slow from US 6 to I-80. Southbound's clear. No delays on the Dan Ryan. I-57, however, inbound heavy from 119 to 111. That road work going on with just the left lane open until about 8 a.m. tomorrow. 23 minutes in. No problems going back out. From the Metro Traffic Center, your next traffic at 848 on News Radio 105.9 WBBM.
27: The WBBM Accurate with the forecast. Sunshine mixing with some clouds for today. There could be a pop-up thundershower this afternoon, but the vast majority of the time is going to be dry and pretty nice. A high of near 80, mostly clear, comfortable tonight, down to 60, sunny and nice for tomorrow with low humidity, I-76. Partly sunny, still pretty nice on Monday, up to 79. Right now, Lakefront, Midway, both 68, 65, Albany Park, O'Hare, 67, going up to 80. I'm AccuWeather meteorologist John Furyk.
6: 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Younger buyers are embracing the snap, crackle, and pop of vinyl records.
0: Once thought left behind by CDs and digital music, vinyl records are now a billion-dollar business thanks to artists like Taylor Swift embracing the medium. That vinyl boom is showing up at Val's Hollow Records in West Suburban Oak Park, where Trevor Toppin says vinyl is appealing to younger music fans in search of something tangible.
1: They feel more of a connection to the artist. They feel like that they're supporting financially, and shopping local is an important part of the ethos here too, where they feel like coming in and buying physical media, they're keeping money in their community.
0: Toppin tells the Noon Business Hour that customers want to plug into the community of music lovers who share recommendations. He says it's much more personal compared to titles suggested by an algorithm. 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
6: And a major shakeup at the newspaper that's been covering the U.S. military for generations. The Pentagon has fired the top editor, publisher, and a reporter at Stars and Stripes, the military-focused newspaper funded by Congress but designed to operate with editorial independence.
2: The editor-in-chief of Stars and Stripes says that the Pentagon has fired him, as well as the newspaper's publisher and a reporter. Eric Slavin cited an interview he gave in which he objected to any potential censorship by the U.S. military. The newspaper's publisher, who announced his impending retirement days ago, was also dismissed. The military newspaper is partly funded by the Pentagon, but has a long legacy of editorial independence. Slavin says he stands by the principle that the Stars and Stripes must remain editorially independent. I'm Lisa Dwyer.
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6: The Bonnaroo Music Festival will take the next year off to recover from extreme weather. The annual festival takes place in Manchester, Tennessee, and it's been plagued by severe weather over the past couple of years. Bad weather led to its cancellation last year, just a day after it started. Organizers say the campgrounds need time to recover. And the acclaimed actor Anthony Hopkins says he's often returns to Wales using Google Maps. The BBC reports that Hopkins may have left Wales to become a Hollywood star decades ago, but he says he returns home in his mind almost every day, often looking around his old neighborhood on the Google Maps app. 88-year-old Hopkins made the comments following the release of his first album, saying his childhood memories in Wales had inspired him to make the album. 8:46, time for sports. The Cubs came close to a comeback last night, but it looked like they wouldn't need one after jumping out to a big lead in the first inning. After Pete Crow Armstrong went deep with a leadoff homer, Alex Bregman opened up the Cubs' lead to 3 with a 2-run blast in their openers, with the Mariner Matt Hughes hand the call, and Seattle on 104-3 the score.
14: Alex Bregman the batter, and he'll drive one in the air down the line and left in the corner. If it's fair, it's gone. It's fair. It's gone. Cubs lead 3-0. Alex Bregman, a 2-run home run. And the Cubs are off to a great start here in Seattle.
6: Cubs starter Matthew Boyd allowed the Mariners to score 4 in the next inning, eventually ending his day after 6 innings on the mound. Alex Bregman forced extras with a 9th-inning homer before Leo Rivas, and Seattle finished off to a 6-5 win in the 10th on Friday. The two teams will be back on the field again today at 6:15. And the White Sox erased a 4-run deficit to rally past the Mets in a 6-4 walk-off win last night. The Southsiders homered 4 times, including the biggest blast in the 9th when Jake Rogers broke the tie with a 2-run shot. Sean Burke went 6 innings and allowed 4 earned runs before the Sox made their comeback. They'll turn to Luis Castillo tonight with first pitch set at 6:10. It's 8:48, time for traffic and weather together on the 8s. How are those roads, Lisa Costi?
7: Well, we're dealing with that crash on the Jane Addams westbound. You're just jammed from about Beverly Road to before Route 25. That crash now blocking the 3 left lanes, so just the right lane is open. Thank you to our great tipsters like Karen and Yvonne, who are passing by ahead in the other direction, for letting us know, filling us in on the WBBM Mercedes-Benz of Hoffman Estates traffic tip line at 855-780-ROAD. You ladies get a gold star from me today. The tri-state northbound, you are slow from the Bensonville Bridge to Balmoral southbound. No problems for you. Looking at the Edens now, just 15 minutes in either direction. The Kennedy inbound, slow from Ogden to Randolph at 17 minutes in from O'Hare. Outbound, just a 15-minute ride for you. Your express lanes inbound moving the same as the locals. The Eisenhower, a little slow from St. Charles Road to the Tri-State 33 and from the Jane Addams to the Jane Byrne Interchange. Outbound, not a problem for you. Just a 31-minute ride. The Stevenson inbound, slow approaching the Dan Ryan. 27 minutes in from I-355 to DeSavo Lakeshore Drive, 19 from the Tri-State. No problems on your outbound side. I-55 in Will County northbound. You're slow from US 6 to I-80 southbound. No problems for you. The Dan Ryan inbound a little tight from 18th to Roosevelt. It's 14 minutes on your inbound side. No problems going back out. I-57 inbound heavy from 119 to 111th. That's road work, and just the left lane is open. That'll go till 8 a.m. tomorrow. 23 minutes in for you from I-80. 15 going back out. Your next traffic from the Metro Traffic Center at 8:58 on News Radio 105.9 WBBM.
6: Today will not be completely storm-free, but most of us might not even notice. There will be a stray thunderstorm possible during the afternoon. Otherwise, expect partly sunny skies. A high right near 80 degrees. We're crawling our way out just into the 70s. Right now, it is 68 degrees in Joliet, 67 degrees if you're at O'Hare, 69 degrees downtown Chicago at 8:50.
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15: Not all perennials are built to last forever. I'm Jacob Burns of the Chicago Botanic Garden with your gardening tips for the week. Some favorite perennial flowers, including purple coneflower, cardinal flower, columbine, lupines, and many hyssops, can be surprisingly short-lived, often thriving for about 3 to 5 years before declining. Fortunately, many make up for it by producing plenty of seedlings. To encourage reseeding, leave a few spent flowers instead of deadheading every bloom. Learn to recognize those young plants so they don't get pulled by mistake while weeding. Allow seedlings to remain where they sprout or carefully transplant them to fill bare spots in your landscape. By letting the next generation take over, you'll rarely need to buy replacements and can enjoy these beloved plants for many years to come. For more tips, click on the podcast tab at WBBMNewsRadio.com. 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
6: And a bizarre disruption from last season is back at WNBA games. Someone in the crowd threw multiple sex toys onto the court during the Chicago Sky's win over the Golden State at Wintrust Arena last night. A similar incident happened Thursday at a game in Los Angeles where police say a man was cited. It's unclear who threw the items in Chicago or why. And Europe's wildfires are uncovering a deadly reminder of two world wars. Fires in several countries are exposing bombs, mines, and ammunition that have been buried for decades, with some explosives detonating in the intense heat. Belgium alone responded to more than 3,000 calls involving explosives each year and disposes of hundreds of tons of old munitions. Researchers say hotter fires and drought are increasingly exposing weapons that had remained buried or underwater. Right now, it's 8:52. We will have Wall Street Now coming up next.
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22: From ABC News, Wall Street Now. Major market indexes rebounded to close the week, making back part of Thursday's losses. The Dow was up 518 points at closing, helped by strong daily gains in shares of Goldman Sachs and Merck. The S&P 500 gained 33 points in just its second day of gains since setting a new record high last week, and the Nasdaq rose 113. Oil prices are also up for the week after a roller coaster morning, reaching $87 a barrel. The National Cattlemen's Beef Association is pushing back on a White House plan to lift tariffs on ground beef imports ahead of the midterm elections, in a statement saying the move undermines U.S. cattle ranchers' efforts to rebuild herds after years of drought and rising prices. And Tesla and Chinese car makers are recalling more than 4 million vehicles over risks tied to hidden door handles. China announced in February it would ban electronic hidden door handles following incidents where they malfunctioned and trapped some passengers. Mike Dubusky, ABC News.
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6: 8:58, traffic and weather together on the 8th. How are those roads, Lisa Costi?
7: Well, we're dealing with a pretty bad crash on the Jane Addams westbound. You're just jammed from Beverly to before Route 25. That crash now blocking all four lanes. We're talking about a 28-minute, almost 2-mile backup for now. You'll want to take Higgins as a better option for you as crews are trying to clean all that up for you. Eastbound, no gaper delay whatsoever. As far as your other tollways, the Reagan, the Veterans checking in okay. The Tri-State northbound, you're slow from the Bensonville Bridge to Balmoral. The Bishop Ford, now we're dealing with a multi-vehicle crash blocking the center lane, so that's why you're so heavy as you approach 103rd on your inbound side. 22 minutes in for you. Outbound delays from 130th. It's 15 minutes from the Ryan, or 17 minutes from the Ryan to 8094. From the Metro Traffic Center, your next traffic at 908 on News Radio 105.9 WBBM.
6: Right now, we are just about hitting 70 degrees in a couple of spots, 67 degrees in Lansing. We're going up to 80 degrees today at 8:59.
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6: Coming up in the next half hour on News Radio WBBM, a car crashed into Lake Michigan downtown, sending its occupants to the hospital. Illinois Attorney General has a warning for parents as they prepare for back to school. Plus, President Trump is hitting the campaign trail ahead of the midterm elections. That story next from ABC News. BBM Sports, the Cubs and White Sox both take the field shortly after 6 o'clock tonight. The Sox host the Mets at Wright Field while the Cubs continue their road series against the Mariners in Seattle. AccuWeather says a high of 80. And we are going down to 62 tonight. Now ABC News at 9 o'clock.
11: From ABC News. I'm Brian Clark. As the midterms approach, President Trump was in South Carolina Friday. He campaigned for Republican Senator Darlene Graham and dismissed polls that show voter disapproval with his handling of the economy.
12: I should be at 100% on the economy, but you're going to see it in a short period of time, and the prices are all coming down.
11: And Vice President J.D. Vance was in Middletown, Ohio, saying that Republicans are fighting the economic trends that led to jobs leaving the country.
14: In other cases, American workers didn't just have their jobs destroyed. They got told they were being replaced by a foreign worker, and then they had to train that worker before they got replaced.
11: But some who supported the president's agenda now criticizing his announcement Friday that he's pausing tariffs on beef imports for 90 days in a bid to ease consumer prices. Ethan Lane is the head lobbyist for the National Cattlemen's Beef Association.
15: This feels very much like the heavy hand of government coming into their marketplace yet again in an effort to, you know, placate consumers or try to, arbitrarily lower beef prices.
11: And new tariffs are going into effect of 50% on $20 billion worth of Canadian goods after the U.S. and Canada failed to agree to a new trade deal. An appeals court in Texas reduced the $50 million judgment that InfoWars founder Alex Jones was ordered to pay for false claims about the Newtown massacre, says ABC's Sherry Preston.
17: The parents of a six-year-old murdered at Sandy Hook Elementary sued Alex Jones for claiming the deadly mass shooting was staged, but the judge said the harassment the couple endured because of the lie wasn't enough to justify the $50 million judgment they were awarded. Texas caps such judgments at $750,000, which each parent will get. Alex Jones still faces a $1.4 billion separate judgment in Connecticut.
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11: The defense rested its case in the high-profile murder trial in Massachusetts of Lindsay Clancy. ABC's Olivia Rubin has more.
28: The defense resting their case in the trial of Lindsay Clancy, the Massachusetts mother accused of killing her three children before attempting to take her own life.
29: At the time of the crime itself, on January 24, 2023, Ms. Clancy was frankly psychotic.
28: The defense's last witness, a forensic psychiatrist who examined Clancy after the killings.
11: Clancy has pleaded not guilty to killing her children. Prosecutors are now introducing rebuttal evidence. The NTSB is launching an investigation into a small plane crash in Alaska on Thursday. It was trying to land in heavy fog at a remote military airport. All eight people on board were killed, says ABC's Alex Stone.
30: We know that they were on IFR, instrument flight rules, because the weather was not good. They were flying on their instruments and not visually because it was foggy. Alaska's National Guard confirming there are no survivors. A charter company is called Security Aviation. The NTSB saying that the plane broke apart, but they don't know why it went down. They're sending a team of six now to the site to begin investigating.
11: Everything Sprouts LLC, based in Minneapolis, issued a voluntary recall of alfalfa sprouts because of potential E. coli and salmonella contamination. Four people have been hospitalized. Brian Clark, ABC.
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0: 9:05 Saturday, August 22nd. Good morning. Thanks for listening. I'm Judson Richards. It is currently 70 degrees in Chicago and a mostly sunny skies. Today, it'll be partly sunny with a stray afternoon thunderstorm and a high of 80 degrees. And tonight, clear and comfortable. A low of 61. Tomorrow will be nice with plenty of sunshine, low humidity. Expecting a high of 78 tomorrow. Full 5-day accurate forecast coming your way in just about 10 minutes. Our top local story on News Radio WBBM. Three people have minor injuries after the car they were in ended up in the lake early this morning in the Streeterville neighborhood. WBBM's Mike Krauser reports.
1: It happened a little before 1 a.m. along the 800 block of North DuSable Lakeshore Drive. A two-door car with three occupants, two 19-year-old men and a 26-year-old man, left the drive and ended up in the lake. Exactly how is unclear. All three managed to get out and swim to shore. They were treated for minor injuries at Northwestern Memorial. Video from the scene showed the car submerged in roughly 10 feet of water, the lights still on. Mike Krauser, News Radio, 105.9 WBBM.
0: Illinois Attorney General Kwame Raoul is warning back-to-school shoppers to watch out for scams.
2: Back-to-school scammers try to trick consumers into handing over money or sharing personal data they can use to steal consumers' identities. Some tips are to use trusted sites rather than shopping through a search engine. Check with multiple retailers to help determine if a deal is too good to be true, and pay for online purchases with a credit card so those transactions are protected. Anyone worried they've fallen victim to a scam can file a complaint on the Attorney General's website. 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
0: Riders may see no difference, but Chicago's public transit agencies are just weeks away from their biggest transition in decades, and the state's taken a new step toward that reality.
16: You've been hearing us report on the RTA since the 70s when it was set up to oversee CTA, Metra, and Pace. Next month, the RTA will give way to something called NITA, the Northern Illinois Transit Authority. It was a big part of the bill approved by lawmakers last year that helped the transit agencies avoid that fiscal cliff we talked about last summer. This week, Governor Pritzker announced his appointments to the NITA board, which will have much more authority to unify and integrate transit across the area. The governor, Chicago mayor, and Cook County board president each appoint 5 members to the NITA board. The heads of the collar counties each get 1 member. Chicago Mayor Brandon Johnson and Cook County board president Tony Preckwinkle announced their appointments last month. Jeff Buckles, News Radio 105.9 WBBM.
0: Super Tri Chicago, formerly known as the Chicago Triathlon, is happening this weekend. While the main events take place tomorrow, today features races for kids and first-time triathletes at Foster Beach. The Kids Tri Chicago, a family-friendly race designed for young athletes, began this morning just after 7 o'clock. Now, tomorrow, thousands of racers of all levels and abilities will race through the sprint, Olympic, and relay races through the streets downtown. Stay tuned for our traffic reports on the 8s for the info you need to know. Speaking of, it is 9:08. Traffic and weather together on the 8th. Here's Lisa Costi.
7: We're dealing with a crash, Judson, on the Jane Addams westbound. You're just solid from Route 59 to before Route 25. It was blocking all the lanes. Now just the 2 left lanes there, but you want to take Higgins just to stay out of that mess while they try and clean that up. Higgins, a much better alternate for you. Eastbound, not a problem for you. Metro reminds you to avoid these delays. You can always take the Milwaukee District West line to Elgin. On the Edens, no problems. 15 minutes in either direction. The Kennedy and Renslow from Central to Lawrence, then Ogden to Randolph. It's 20 minutes in from O'Hare, 12 from the junction. Outbound, just a 15-minute ride out to O'Hare. Your express lane's inbound, moving same as the locals. The I-190 O'Hare extension doing great. If you need to be at the big airport this morning, the Eisenhower doing well. 31 minutes in from the Jane Addams to the Jane Byrne, and just 31 going back out. The Stevenson slow approaching the Dan Ryan. 27 in from I-355 to DeSable Lakeshore Drive. It's 19 from the Tri-State. Outbound, just a 25-minute trip to the Veterans. I-55 in Will County, southbound's clear. Northbound, though, you're heavy from US 6 to I-80. The Dan Ryan and Bunger slow from 18th to Roosevelt, 14 in, just 12 going back out. I-57 dealing with that road work and just the left lane open until 8 a.m. tomorrow. So that's why you're heavy from 119th to 111th. It's 23 minutes in for you. Outbound's just fine. The Bishop Ford, you're heavy approaching 103rd. We've got a multi-vehicle crash there blocking the center lane. Cruiser on scene trying to help out. It's about 30 minutes right now from 8094 to the Ryan. Next, traffic at 9:18 on News Radio 105.9 WBBM.
0: Accurate, the forecast says for our day ahead, our Saturday will be partly sunny with a stray afternoon thunderstorm, a high of 80 degrees tonight, clear and comfortable, a low of 60. Tomorrow will be nice with plenty of sunshine and low humidity, a high of 76. Monday, remaining pleasant with some sun, a high of 79. Tuesday, partly sunny, still nice, and a high of 80 degrees. Wednesday, becoming more humid with periods of clouds and sunshine, and a high of 81. Outside currently 70 degrees, mostly sunny skies at O'Hare, sunny and 69 in Aurora, seeing mostly sunny in Wheeling, 70 degrees there right now, 71 degrees at the lakefront at 910.
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0: Time now, 11 minutes past 9 o'clock. High school football season is upon us, and that does not mean just the traditional form of Friday Night Lights.
19: Kelsey Kroll is a running back and wide receiver at Stevenson High School in Lincolnshire.
20: I love it so much. I've grown up as a soccer player and a very sporty person, and to have the opportunity to play flag football in high school has been so fun because it's a new sport for everyone, and all the girls are just so amazing, and it's such a wonderful experience.
19: The Illinois High School Association says at least 240 high schools across the state will be playing flag football this season. Sarah Gutierrez is co-head coach of the girls' flag football team at Stevenson.
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3: There'll be an unsealing tonight of a 100-plus-year-old time capsule in the city of Aurora.
4: What from the early 1920s will be found inside the time capsule? It was thought to have been placed in the Lincoln Masonic Temple in Aurora during the time the building was being constructed, between 1921 and 1924. There was a 3-alarm fire there in 2019, and the 50,000-square-foot building was so structurally unsafe, the building had to be torn down. That's when the time capsule was discovered. It'll be unsealed at the Grand Army of the Republic Military Museum in Aurora. The event is co-hosted by the Aurora Historical Society. The public is invited, but officials ask that you register online. 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
3: 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It's 9:13.
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3: At 9:15, time for the AccuWeather five-day forecast, sponsored by Four Seasons Heating, Air Conditioning, Plumbing, Sewer, and Electric. Here's meteorologist John Furyk.
15: We're going to have sunshine mixing with some clouds out there for the rest of today. Most of the day is going to be dry and overall pretty nice, but there could be a pop-up thundershower, one or two spots as we head into the afternoon. The high near 80, then we'll turn out mostly clear tonight, comfortable. The low around 60, sunny, nice for tomorrow with low humidity, the high 76. And the nice weather continues Monday, partly sunny up to 79. Tuesday, sunshine mixing with some clouds, we're up near 80. And then it does turn a little bit more humid on Wednesday. That looks like our next chance for a thunderstorm, the high up to 81. Right now, we've got the lakefront 69, Midway 71, 70 Hoffman Estates, O'Hare 70. Going up to 80. I'm AccuWeather meteorologist John Fear.
3: 9:16 now. Time for a look at sports. Let's begin in baseball. Opening up their series out west with a late one. The Cubs nearly came back against the Seattle Mariners in an extra inning affair. Cubs starter Matthew Boyd gave away an early lead, allowing a three-run homer to Cal Raleigh. Here's what it sounded like on 104.3 The Score.
16: Raleigh hitting just one.

0: 156. Here's the pitch on the way. Swing and a drive, deep left center. This is going to tie the game. A long home run.
1: That was a call from the Hall of Famer Pat Hughes. Boyd allowed four earned runs on the day. Cubs needed to come back in the final inning, down a run. Alex Bregman delivered a game-tying home run. It was his second homer of the game, with the Cubs down to their final few outs, but the Mariners held off the Northsiders 6-5 in 10 innings. The home run ball was in play for the White Sox yesterday as they opened their series on the south side against the Mets. The Sox homered four times, with the biggest coming in a tie in the ninth. Jake Rogers delivered some late-inning heroics with a two-run walk-off homer to give the Sox a 6-4 win. The White Sox had to rally back from a four-run deficit to take last night's game. Closing in on the Bears preseason action, the team is expected to rest their starters again after a week of joint practices. The Cincinnati Bengals announced earlier in the week they would be doing the same, with the two teams expected to play without their starting quarterbacks at 6 o'clock this evening. And the weekend is building up to Sunday's matchup with the Indiana Fever in town to take on the Sky. Last night, the Sky came home with a win, taking down the Golden State Valkyries in a 73-70 final. Sidney Taylor iced the game down the stretch with two big threes, with the last one coming in the final seconds. That's a look at sports at 16 and 46 past each hour, or whenever news breaks. It is 9:18. 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Here's Lisa Costi.
2: Still dealing with the aftermath of a crash on the Jane Addams. You're westbound pretty solid from Route 59 to before Route 25. It was blocking all lanes and then just the two left lanes. They just opened up all the lanes here between our last report. So you should be seeing some improvements. If you still want to stay out of that mess, you can always take Higgins as an alternate for you. But as we said, all those lanes before Route 25 are now open. On the Reagan Tollway eastbound, you're a little slow approaching the northbound Tri-State ramp. On the Tri-State northbound, you're slow, heavy from the Bensonville Bridge to Balmoral southbound, not a problem. The Eden's just 15 minutes in either direction. The Kennedy inbound slow from Central to Lawrence and then Ogden to Randolph. It's 20 minutes in from O'Hare to downtown. 12th and the Junction outbound, just a 15-minute ride. No problems for you on the I-190 O'Hare extension. The Eisenhower now 31 minutes in from the Jane Addams to downtown. 13 from Mannheim. It's 31 heading back out. The Stevenson just slow approaching the Dan Ryan. It's 28 minutes in from I-355 to DeSalvo Lakeshore Drive. 20 from the Tri-State. 25 heading back out to the Veterans Tollway. I-55 in Will County dealing with some roadwork northbound. You're heavy from US 6 to I-80. Southbound's just fine. The Dan Ryan inbound tight from 18th to Roosevelt. It's 14 minutes in, 12 on your outbound side. I-57 inbound heavy from 119th to 111th with that road work. Just the left lane open. 23 minutes in from I-80. No problems heading back out. The Bishop Ford still coping with the crash as you approach 103rd. It's 30 minutes in from 80-94 to the Ryan. 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
1: Back with the forecast, says we partly sunny today. Stray afternoon thunderstorm, a high of 80 degrees on our Saturday. Tonight, clear and comfortable, low of 60. Then tomorrow, it'll be nice with plenty of sunshine, low humidity, high of 76. Monday, remaining pleasant with some sun and a high of 79. Tuesday, high of 80. Wednesday, looking at a high of 81 degrees. Outside currently Chicagoland, we're up to 70. And we'll see sunny skies at 920. Our top story this hour, almost 2 weeks after severe storms knocked down power in northwest Indiana, thousands of people are still waiting for the lights to turn back on. Well, much more on the story coming away at 931. Well, the Harlem Globetrotters are celebrating a century in action, and the team, which was founded right here in Chicago, is being honored with a special novelty item to mark the milestone.
3: The National Bobblehead Hall of Fame and Museum has unveiled its officially licensed Harlem Globetrotters 100th Anniversary Bobblehead Collection. Some of the team's legends included in the limited edition collection are Curly Neal, Geese Osby, also known as the Clown Prince of Basketball, and Reese Goose Tatum. There will also be bobbleheads of mascots Globy and Big G, along with a 100th Anniversary Bobble logo. To coincide with the 2026 anniversary season, there are only 2,026 of each of the bobbleheads available. 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
1: 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The Be Alarm Smoke Alarm Installation Program is a partnership between Camp IME by the Illinois Fire Safety Alliance and the Office of the Illinois State State Fire Marshal. The alarms reached the departments at no cost thanks to donations and a $300,000 FEMA grant. More than 390 Illinois fire departments have taken part in the program, which has distributed more than 58,000 smoke alarms. Coming up next, we'll take a look at business. What's at stake for Meta? The details in 90 seconds.
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23: From ABC News Tech Trends. The legal challenge to Meta playing out right now in California is just one of many social media cases facing the parent company of Facebook and Instagram. ABC News legal contributor James Sample says that means the stakes are high.
24: Oh, I think that the lawsuits can do more than make a dent in their profits. I think that these lawsuits are an existential crisis for the company.
23: Meta is currently appealing two of its cases that it lost in New Mexico and California that deal with similar questions. In essence, whether the company knowingly rolled out harmful features like infinite scrolling and push notifications, which led to harmful impacts on young people.
24: It becomes increasingly difficult after you lose multiple cases to argue on appeal that the judge got it wrong, that the jury missed some important facts. When the pattern starts going against Meta, that becomes hugely, hugely problematic, particularly given the scale and the scope of damages that the states are seeking.
23: With Tech Trends, I'm Mike Dubusky, ABC News.
1: Coming up next in traffic and weather, there's a crash on I-57 to tell you about. We'll do so next. It's 9:24.
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2: We're dealing with a crash on the Bishop Ford now. It's on your inbound side. It's been there for a while. It was blocking the center lane. So you're heavy approaching 103rd, but that's been cleared out of the way. So we're looking at 21 minutes in from 80-94. Gaper delay on your outbound side. You're heavy from the Dan Ryan to 103rd. It's 19 minutes out to 80-94. No problems on the Edens. The Kennedy inbound starting to get a little slow from Camfield to Harlem and then Division to Randolph. 24 in from O'Hare to downtown, 13 from the junction. Outbound, just slow spots from Bryn Mawr to Sayre. It's 19 minutes out to O'Hare. And express lanes inbound moving the same as the locals. No delays for you on the I-190 O'Hare extension. The Eisenhower now inbound slow from Costner to about Independence. 34 minutes in from the Jane Addams to the Jane Byrne interchange at 16 from Mannheim. Outbound, you're looking great for you. 31 minutes out to the Jane Addams. The Stevenson, heavy approaching the Dan Ryan. We're looking at 28 minutes in from I-355 to DeSava Lakeshore Drive, 20 from the Tri-State. Outbound, just 17 to get you to the Tri-State and 25 out to the Veterans Tollway from the drive. I-55 in Will County, coping with some road work. Northbound, you're slow from US 6 to I-80. Southbound's doing okay. The Dan Ryan moving pretty well here for now. We've got that 12-minute ride in for you from the Bishop Ford merge. Outbound's 12-minute ride as well. I-57 still dealing with that road work. Just the left lane is open, so that's why you're heavy approaching 119th up to 111th. That road work's going to happen until about 8 a.m. tomorrow. 23 minutes in from I-80. Outbound, not a problem for you. The Bishop Ford we mentioned, Route 394 doing okay. DeSava Lakeshore Drive, you're slow approaching Chicago Avenue in both directions. The Jane Addams still a little heavy westbound from Route 59 to before Route 25, but that earlier crash all long gone. Eastbound's doing just fine. Your next traffic for the Metro Traffic Center is at 938 on News Radio 105.9 WBBM.
1: Back with the forecast. It will be partly sunny today with a stray afternoon thunderstorm, a high of 80 degrees. Then tonight, clear, comfortable, and a low of 60 degrees. Tomorrow will be nice with plenty of sunshine, low humidity, and a high of 76. Monday remaining pleasant with some sun, a high of 79. Tuesday, partly sunny, still nice, a high of 80 degrees. Then Wednesday, becoming more humid with periods of clouds and sunshine, and a high of 81 degrees outside right now. We're seeing mostly sunny skies, 70 degrees at O'Hare. It's sunny and 69 in Aurora. Mostly sunny, 70 degrees in Wheeling. Right now, 71 at the Lakefront at 929. Our top stories are next.
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1: 9:30 on your Saturday. Good morning. Thanks for listening. I'm Judson Richards. These are the top stories on News Radio WBBM. Thousands of people are still waiting for their power to come back on in Northwest Indiana. A proposed Amtrak facility is raising concerns in one Chicago neighborhood. Suburban lawmakers approve more of the controversial flock cameras. Plus, the U.S. is imposing tariffs on Canada after trade talks collapse. Accurate, the forecast says we are going to see partly sunny skies, much like it is right now outside. Could have a stray afternoon thunderstorm today, a high of 80 degrees, and tonight clear and comfortable, and a low of 60 degrees. We're up to 70 right now in Chicago, and mostly sunny skies at 9:31. Well, power is yet to be restored for more than 30,000 Northwest Indiana residents 12 days after storms hit the area. WBBM's Mike Krauser reports.
0: NIPSCO estimates that residents and businesses in parts of Gary and Portage will have power restored by late Tuesday night, 2 weeks after a series of storms brought down trees, poles, and power lines. Region residents have been signing on as plaintiffs in a lawsuit alleging the utility has not been proactive in managing vegetation, cutting trees that pose a threat to power lines. This is attorney Otto Schregel.
3: Instead of trimming the vegetation proactively, on a set 5 to 7 year cycle or something similar, NIPSCO simply reacts. They react after the fact, after the damage has already been done.
0: The lawsuit alleges NIPSCO's misconduct prioritized profits over its customers. A statement from the utility says it strongly disagrees with the allegations and will vigorously defend itself. Mike Krauser, News Radio, 105.9 WBBM.
1: People living in Chicago's Bridgeport neighborhood may be in line to get a new neighbor, and they and the local alderwomen are not happy about it.
4: Executives at Amtrak say work will begin next year to move the passenger rail agency's maintenance yard from 14th and Clark in the South Loop to a Union Pacific yard near Sox Park.
5: There are going to be trains lined up 24/7, idling, waiting to be serviced.
4: Bridgeport Alderwoman Nicole Lee says she shares neighbors' concerns about the noise and increased activity tied to such a move, along with word that the Trump administration appears to have given the project an environmental waiver.
5: They don't have to provide any environmental study to the community, which is just outrageous to me.
4: Amtrak laid out its plans at a community meeting this week where some neighbors wondered whether the fix was already in.
14: Is the fix in?
5: I've made a request to the Department of Law for like a full analysis.
4: She says she's working to get more answers before the plan leaves the station.
5: It's way too fast.
4: We're at City Hall. 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WBBM.
1: Over the objection of some residents, the Will County Board has voted to continue using flock cameras in Naperville, Crete, and other communities.
15: Some residents held signs that said, "Get the flock out of Will County." The Daily Southtown reports despite that, the board voted 14-8 to renew agreements allowing the automatic license plate readers. Steve Baelish, a Republican from Homer Glen, was among those voting no, saying, "Our liberties are more important than these surveillance cameras." Will County Undersheriff Dan Jungles defended the tech, saying the department uses them to help solve crimes, recover stolen cars, and find missing people. This week, a former Kenosha County Sheriff's deputy has been charged with using flock cameras to track his then-girlfriend. Nancy Hardy, News Radio 105.9 WBBM.
1: President Trump's 50% tariffs on some Canadian goods took effect early this morning after the U.S. and Canada failed to reach a trade deal. Hours earlier, the president suspended tariffs on beef imports in an attempt to lower prices. ABC News Washington Bureau Chief Rick Klein says the move received some blowback politically.
16: People that raise beef live in a couple of places that are pretty red, but people that consume beef live everywhere. But it has been striking to see Republican senators, very loyal Republican senators, saying this is not what Republicans voted for, this is not what Trump voters voted for, and that people, yes, they want cheaper beef, they want to be able to afford groceries, but they don't want to do it by hurting the domestic cattle industry.
1: Canadian Prime Minister Mark Carney says that Canada would match the U.S. tariffs, quote, dollar for dollar. A small plane crashed on its second attempt to land in heavy fog at a remote military airport in Alaska, killing all 8 people on board. ABC's Alexis Stones reports.
17: There were 2 members of the Army Corps of Engineers on board. There were 4 contractors on the plane as well. It was a small civilian plane, a Cessna 441. The NTSB saying as it's beginning its investigation, it knows they took off from Anchorage. They were heading to a remote radar site in western Alaska. The conditions were foggy. They had been airborne for about 2 hours when they tried to land at that remote site.
1: U.S. Senator Lisa Murkowski of Alaska says the flight was operated by Security Aviation. She says she has traveled extensively with the company. Nearly 30 years after rapper Tupac Shakur was fatally shot in Las Vegas, jurors are now hearing from the man accused of orchestrating his killing in his own words. ABC's Sasha Pesnik has the latest.
18: Dwayne Davis, known as Keefe D, sat in court all week and listened to hours and hours of his own previous interviews with investigators, confessing to his alleged role orchestrating the rap icon's killing. On Friday, the interview Davis gave to Las Vegas detectives in 2009 echoed through the courtroom, an account that stayed remarkably consistent with the accounts he had given to a joint task force the year before, and he gave meticulous levels of detail. Sasha Pesnik, ABC News.
1: A company is recalling alfalfa sprouts after the CDC says more than 50 people were sickened in a salmonella and E. coli outbreak. Minneapolis-based Everything Sprouts says it is issuing a voluntary recall of its 5-ounce containers of alfalfa sprouts. Of those sickened, at least 4 people have been hospitalized. Up next, we'll take a look at traffic, weather, and where to find the lowest gas prices. That's all coming up. It's 9:36.
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1: In LaGrange, the Amoco on LaGrange and Plainfield is selling gas for $3.99 a gallon. In Bellwood, the Thorntons on 25th and Harrison is selling gas for $3.94 a gallon. It is 9:38. Traffic and weather together on the 8th. Here's Lisa Costi.
2: We've got some slowdowns for you on the Kennedy inbound from Campbell to Harlem and then Division to Randolph, 24 in from O'Hare, 13 from the Junction. Outbound, we're looking at a 13-minute ride for you, 22 to O'Hare. You're slow from Randolph to North Ave and then Bryn Mawr to Sayre. No problems on the I-190 O'Hare extension. The Eisenhower inbound now heavy from first to before Austin. It's 46 minutes in from the Jane Addams. 28 from Mannheim, outbound tight from Central to Harlem. And then also up at Higgins on the entrance ramp to Higgins, we've got a car crash in a lane involving a blue Honda and a blue Toyota. So right now, about 38 minutes out to the Jane Addams. The Stevenson inbound, heavy past California to the Ryan, 30 minutes in from I-355 to DeSalvo Lakeshore Drive, 22 from the Tri-State. Outbound's a 25-minute ride to I-355. Still delays on I-55 in Will County, northbound. You are slow from US 6 to I-80. Southbound, not a problem. The Dan Ryan inbound tight from 18 to Roosevelt. It's 14 minutes in for you. Outbound, it's a 12-minute ride. I-57 dealing with some road work. You're heavy from 119 to 111th. Just that left lane is open, so stay to your left. 23 minutes in from I-80 to the Ryan. The Bishop Ford inbound still heavy from 103rd to the Ryan due to that earlier crash cleanup. Outbound heavy from the Ryan to 430. It's 19 minutes out to 8094. We do have delays for you in Northwest Indiana. 8094 eastbound, you're slow from Torrance past Broadway. Westbound's just fine. Your next traffic at 9:48 on News Radio 105.9 WBBM.
21: The WBBM Accurate with a forecast. Sunshine mixing with some clouds for today. A pop-up thundershower at a few spots this afternoon. A high near 80. It will turn out mostly clear. Comfortable tonight. The low around 60. Then for tomorrow, sunny and low humidity. A high 76. Still nice on Monday with some sunshine up to 79. Right now, Lakefront 69. Midway 71. 70. Dunning, O'Hare 70 going up to 80. I'm Accurate with a meteorologist, John Furyk.
1: 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It's 9:40.
8: This is Curse Breakers, a regular look back at those 2016 World Champion Chicago Cubs. On the second day of spring training, Dexter Fowler surprised his Cub teammates by returning to the squad. And on the last day of the season, Fowler surprised everyone, especially the Indians, with a Game 7 shot.
9: Would you believe a leadoff home run by Dexter Fowler?
8: Actually, we would believe Pat Hughes on the score because it happened 7 times in the regular season, including on August 19th in Colorado after a 2-hour and 10-minute rain delay.
22: Driven deep and gone!
23: Ah, good things come to those who wait.
8: How it sounded on Cubs TV. Fowler also delivered a go-ahead RBI in the 11th inning, even though the Cubs eventually lost. 2016 was Fowler's best year, despite losing a month to a hamstring strain. 13 total homers, 4 wins above replacement, his only All-Star appearance, and of course that shiny World Championship ring. Rick Gregg, News Radio 105.9 WBBM.
1: Plainfield officials say a couple of their emergency warning signs are out of service.
24: Ironically, the 2-storm warning sirens were damaged during recent storms. Plainfield police posted on social media the sirens are located on Lockport Street near I-55 and on Route 126 near Drowden Road. The village's siren vendor is working to repair them, but police say it's going to take some time before they're back in working order. That's why police say people should not rely solely on outdoor sirens for warnings about bad storms. They suggest making sure your cell phone alert notifications are on for weather and emergencies. The village of Plainfield is going to begin replacing and expanding its outdoor warning siren system, but that project is still in the planning phase. Bernie Tafoya, News Radio, 105.9 WBBM.
1: Over 350 luxury apartments are coming to Niles. Noah Properties says there will be 354 luxury apartments located at the former White Eagle site. It'll be called the Riverbank, featuring studios, 1-, 2-, and 4-bedroom homes, as well as a new park, public plaza, playground, pool, and parking. The Sun-Times says the White Eagle cost $250,000 to demolish. It was a staple among Polish families for funeral receptions, baptisms, and other gatherings. The $156 million project is expected to be completed by December of 2027. Our top trending stories are next.
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1: Reality TV star Khloe Kardashian is offering fans an inside look at her closest circle of friends in a new TV series called The Girls, a Khloe Kardashian project. The show follows the women as they navigate motherhood, marriage, dating, business, and their friendships with one another. The show premiered yesterday on Hulu and Disney Plus. It is 9:46 now, time for a look at sports. A late rally wouldn't save the Cubs out west in their opener with Seattle last night. The Cubs went up early before allowing the Mariners to take back the lead after a four-run second inning. The Cubs nearly mounted a late-inning comeback but would fall in the bottom of the 10th inning after Leo Rivas delivered a game-winning RBI single. Pat Hughes had the call.
5: And the 0-1 from Zephyr John. Line drive, shallow center, base hit. And Seattle wins the ball game. Leo Rivas, a line drive single. The Mariners win the opener in 10 innings by a score of 6-5.
1: That was the Hall of Famer on 104.3 The Score. Alex Bregman's two-homer night kept the Cubs alive after he went deep in the top of the ninth to tie things up at 5. The Cubs needed a big inning from Ryan Zephyrjohn in relief after they were held off the board in the 10th, but he couldn't stop the winning run from scoring. The Cubs will be back for game number 2 at 6:15 tonight. Again, you can hear it on 104.3 The Score. The White Sox showed plenty of power in their series opener against the Mets yesterday afternoon, going down 4-0. Sox went on a homer 4 times, with the biggest one coming when they needed it most. Tied in the ninth, Jake Rogers sent a 2-run shot over the wall, giving the Southsiders a 6-4 walk-off victory. Sean Burke allowed 4 earned runs across 6 innings of work. Finally, the Bears are set for their second preseason game this evening after a busy week of joint practices. Cincinnati announced earlier this week that it would be resting starters, with the Bears expected to follow suit. Both teams could be without their starting quarterbacks when they kick off tonight at 6 p.m. That's a look at sports at 16:46 past each hour or whenever stories break. It is 9:48. 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Here's Lisa Koski.
2: On the Jane Addams, we're dealing with a new crash eastbound. You're heavy past Elmhurst Road. That crash now blocking the left lane. No problems for you on the evens this morning. The Kennedy inbound slow from Cumberland to Foster and then Fullerton to Randolph. 26 minutes in now from O'Hare to downtown. 15 from the junction. Outbound heavy from the Hubbard Street Tunnel to Division and then Lawrence to Sayre. It's 24 minutes out to O'Hare. The I-190 O'Hare extension doing okay. The Eisenhower now heavy from 25th to before Harlem on your inbound side. We're looking at 46 minutes in from the Jane Addams to downtown, 28 from Mannheim. Outbound delays central to Harlem. And then at Higgins, on the entrance ramp to Higgins, we've got two blue cars that got into it. So right now, about 38 minutes out to the Jane Addams. The Stevenson now, inbound heavy past California to the Ryan, 30 minutes in from I-355 to DeSamba Lakeshore Drive, 22 from the Tri-State. Outbound, no delays. You're doing great. 25 minutes out to I-355. No problems for you on I-55 in Will County. We do have a delay for you on the Dan Ryan. Inbound, you're slow from Pershing to 18th. It's 22 minutes in for you. Outbound, just a 12-minute ride. I-57 dealing with that long-term road work till about 8 a.m. tomorrow. Just the left lane is open. So you're heavy from 119 to 111. 26 minutes in. No problems on your outbound side. The Bishop Ford inbound still heavy. Passing 103rd as the cleanup of an earlier crash. But we're looking at 19 minutes in. Outbound, you're slow from 130th to Bobie and Woods. It's 18 minutes to 8094. 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
1: Heading up to 80 degrees today. Right now outside in Chicago, 70 degrees. Mostly sunny skies at 9:50.
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6: 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It's really whatever you want it to be, but it's a pamphlet or a folded up piece of paper made into a booklet style for the most part to get across anything you want to send out information about.
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9: Pumpkin spice latte, or PSL, now being served up at Dunkin', Panera, Krispy Kreme, and other chains. And this Tuesday, you can get it at the one that started it all.
11: Starbucks, you know, has been doing this for 23 years. They're the OG of pumpkin spice latte.
9: That's Pat Kobe, senior editor at Restaurant Business, who says there's a good reason Starbucks makes a big deal about PSL's return.
11: I mean, it does an enormous amount of business to the chain. Supposedly, PSL alone generates $500 million.
9: So how long will those drinks be around? Not too long.
11: Usually, they lead into the Christmas drinks, starting in November. And so, you know, that's when peppermint mocha comes out and gingerbread lattes.
9: So if you like PSL, act fast. With business at 23 and 53 from the Bloomberg Newsroom, Tom Busby, News Radio 105.9 WBBM.
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22: 9:58 to traffic and weather together on the 8. 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
23: On the Kennedy, we've got slow go from Cumberland to Foster. It's 28 minutes in from O'Hara, 18 from the junction outbound, a 25-minute trip for you. The Eisenhower, 40 minutes in from the Jane Addams to the Jane Byrne Interchange, 22 from Mannheim, outbound's a 36-minute trip. The Stevenson Heavy from California to the Ryan, 30 minutes in from I-355 to DeSable Lakeshore Drive, no problems heading back out. No delays for you on I-55 in Will County. The Dan Ryan now, heavy spots from Pershing to 18th. It's 22 minutes in for you outbound, no delays for you whatsoever. I-57 inbound, heavy approaching 119 to 111th with that road work, just the left lane open, 26 minutes in from I-80. The Bishop Ford inbound, slow go from 111 to the Ryan, 17 minutes in outbound. Look out near 115th. We're getting reports of debris, a ladder in the center lane, and then you're slow from 130th to Bobie and Woods. It's 18 minutes from the Ryan to 8094. We've got a slowdown in the Jane Addams for you. Eastbound, you're heavy past Elm Perch Road. We've got a crash there. It's blocking a lane. Westbound, no problems for you. From the Metro Traffic Center, your next traffic at 10:08 on News Radio 105.9 WBBM.
22: Back with the forecast, says we are looking at partly sunny skies today with a stray afternoon thunderstorm, a high of 80 degrees tonight, clear and comfortable, and a low of 60 degrees. Tomorrow, nice with plenty of sunshine, low humidity, and a high of 76 degrees. Monday, remaining pleasant, high of 79 expected. Tuesday and Wednesday, sitting at 80 and 81 degrees. Outside currently, Chicagoland, 74 degrees, mostly sunny skies at 9:59.
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25: This is Mike Krauser. Felony DUI charges have been filed in a crash that killed an Addison woman riding a motorcycle on DeSable Lakeshore Drive.
26: This is Haley Hansen. As the kids head back to school, Illinois' Attorney General is warning parents of scams.
22: Plus, President Trump is campaigning for MAGA candidates ahead of the midterm elections. This story next from ABC News. Outside today, heading up to a high of 80 degrees. Right now, mostly sunny skies, 74 degrees at 10 o'clock.
27: From ABC News, I'm Brian Clark. Alcohol, tongue depressors, and hockey sticks are just some of the Canadian goods now subject to a 50% tariff when shipped to the U.S. That's after trade negotiations between the U.S. and Canada broke down without a deal. Each side's now blaming the other and vowing to retaliate. U.S. Trade Representative Jameson Greer, when asked what's next, said,
28: "It's hard to say. We don't have new talks planned with the Canadians. We're moving forward with measures that respond to Canadian retaliation."
27: President Trump celebrating Chief Justice John Roberts' order allowing construction to continue on his White House ballroom, says ABC's Stephen Portnoy in Washington.
1: This administrative stay simply says that everything is on pause pending further order of the Chief Justice or of the Supreme Court as a whole, which basically means that construction can continue until the justices say otherwise.
27: The Georgia Bureau of Investigation has arrested four former Savannah Police Department employees for misuse of a license plate reader system. That is the department's Flock camera, which takes photographs and records license plates in a jurisdiction. These employees had been suspended from their jobs. A judge in

0: Texas considering whether Carmelo Anthony, the teen convicted of stabbing another teenager to death during a track meet, will receive a new trial. ABC's Liz Nagy's been covering the case.
1: At the center of this push for a new trial is a sort of gentleman's agreement between Anthony's former defense team and prosecutors. His defense team says as part of that deal, the teen was forced to waive his right to testify in his own defense. Prosecutors say both sides agreed to withhold evidence to keep from inflaming an already racially sensitive case.
0: 23-time major champion Serena Williams is playing the U.S. Open. No word on whether she's playing the singles, but the 44-year-old is playing in the mixed doubles event with Carlos Alcaraz. You're listening to a...
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0: The defense rested its case in the Massachusetts trial of Lindsay Clancy, the mother who killed her three children. The defense arguing her postpartum mental health was to blame. ABC's Olivia Rubin has more.
5: Clancy has admitted she strangled 5-year-old Cora, 3-year-old Dawson, and 8-month-old Callan. But the defense claiming insanity, arguing Clancy was overprescribed more than a dozen medications that worsened her postpartum psychosis, a rare and serious medical emergency that can come on rapidly after childbirth.
0: An aircraft carrier under construction to be named for a World War II hero may get a new name, as ABC's Martha Raddatz explains.
6: Sources telling ABC News Navy officials are now weighing removing Miller's name from the ship and instead considering naming it for President Trump.
7: It's like almost like a stab in the heart for me.
6: Miller's great niece said it would send a message to all black service members.
7: To give it and then take it away, and it kind of make you wonder, like, are we good enough? Are we equal?
6: No U.S. Navy vessel has ever been named for a sitting president.
0: The intended namesake, Doris Miller, was a cook who helped save sailors at Pearl Harbor. Texas court slashed a $50 million judgment against conspiracy theorist Alex Jones, who was ordered to pay that amount to families of the 2012 Sandy Hook school shootings. I'm Brian Clark, ABC News.
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9: 10:05, August 22nd. Thanks for coming along with us this Saturday morning. I'm Sarah Ferreira. Really great weekend ahead of us with sunshine, lower humidity, a high near 80 degrees today. Right now it's 73 degrees downtown Chicago, 74 at O'Hare, 72 degrees in Aurora. We'll have your AccuWeather 5-day forecast coming up, but let's get you caught up with our top story on News Radio WBBM. A 25-year-old Chicago woman is facing felony criminal charges for crash on Wednesday night that left a woman riding a motorcycle dead. WBBM's Mike Krauser reports.
10: Miracle Hall is charged with aggravated DUI causing death. It was about 11:30 on Wednesday night when Hall is alleged to have been driving at a high rate of speed when she rear-ended the motorcycle on DeSable Lakeshore Drive near Buckingham Fountain. 49-year-old Manu Shatam of Addison was thrown to the pavement and later died. The car, a Ford Fusion, was on the bike and it burst into flames. A witness told police Hall was seen running to the lake, pouring something out of a bottle. Shatam was a member of the Chicago United Riders. They had a memorial ride for her. A large group gathered at the scene. One rider held a large cross. Mike Krauser, News Radio, 105.9 WBBM.
9: And as students return to class, scammers are preparing a few assignments of their own.
11: The Attorney General's office lists several tips to protect yourself from scammers, like check to ensure you've typed in the right website address, never give out private information in an email, text, or pop-up box, and of course, read the fine print. Shoppers also need to be wary of school supply giveaways and financial aid scams. Attorney General Kwame Raoul adds, quote, consumers should not let the stress and expense of returning to the classroom keep them from doing their due diligence. Haley Hansen, News Radio 105.9 WBBM.
9: Artificial intelligence is becoming the latest back-to-school debate at Chicago Public Schools. A parent group wants the district to stop using generative AI in classrooms for 3 years. Axios reports about half of the school board candidates have signed its pledge, which also calls for less screen time and stronger protection of student information. CPS disputes the group's description of its technology, while some candidates say students need to learn how to use AI safely. And the storms are gone, but the power has still not returned for tens of thousands of customers in Northwest Indiana. More than a week after tornadoes hit the region, Indiana's governor says the situation is unacceptable. WBBM political editor Jeff Buckles reports on who else is taking notice.
12: Governor Mike Braun told reporters in Noblesville that the flooding and other damage across the state will one day be compared to the aftermath of Hurricane Katrina.
13: The place where electricity is the issue is solely in the Northwest.
12: NIPSCO says an issue with some transmission equipment caused more delays on Thursday, but its crews expect to have customers in East Chicago, Griffith, Hobart, and Merrillville reconnected by the end of the day.
13: We've asked them to pick up the pace.
12: But it'll still be Tuesday before restoration's expected in Gary. That's starting to get attention outside the region.
14: I think this should be a national conversation, and it's insane to me that it's not.
12: Viral food reviewer and influencer Keith Lee is in Gary. His videos on the situation there have been watched more than 2 million times. He's planning a relief event in Gary for Monday.
14: I know it's not turning the power on, but it is a place for community.
12: The governor told his social media followers, NIPSCO management needs to, as he put it, step up, take this seriously, and restore power now. Jeff Buckles, News Radio 105.9, WBBM.
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6: We're dealing with a crash on the Jane Addams. Eastbound, you're still heavy from Elmhurst Road to before Lee Street. It was blocking the two left lanes, but now all those lanes are open, so we should be seeing some improvement there. Other slowdowns on your tollways include the Tri-State northbound. You're heavy from the Grand Avenue curve to Balmoral. The Reagan eastbound slow approaching the northbound Tri-State ramp. No delays for you on the Veterans for now. We'll take you to Northwest Indiana, 8094 eastbound. We've got slow spots from Torrance all the way to past Broadway. No problems on the westbound side. Also, I-94 eastbound, heavy past State Road 49 to before US 421. That's some long-term road work happening there. Delays on the Indiana Toll Road westbound as you're approaching Willow Creek Road, that toll at Portage. Also on the Skyway, slow approaching the Skyway Toll Plaza in both directions. The Eden's looking good for you. The Kennedy inbound slow from Austin to Central and then Fullerton to Randolph, 22 in from O'Hare to the Jane Byrne Interchange. Outbound slow from Randolph to Division and then Lawrence to Sayre, 22 minutes out to O'Hare. Your express lanes inbound moving the same as the locals. No problems on the I-190 O'Hare extension. The Eisenhower slow spots from 25th to Austin, 37 minutes in from the Jane Addams, 19 from Mannheim. Outbound just a 31-minute trip to the Jane Addams. The Stevenson now inbound type from Cicero to the Ryan and spots 32 minutes in from I-355 to DeSable Lakeshore Drive. Outbound heavy from State Street to the Ryan, 27 to get you out to the Veterans Tollway. No problems for you on I-55 in Will County. The Dan Ryan inbound type from 35th to 18th Street. It's 22 minutes in for you. Outbound, you're wide open. For the Metro Traffic Center, your next traffic at 10:18 on News Radio 105.9 WBBM.
9: Weekend starts partly sunny. We could see a stray afternoon thunderstorm just in some spots, not all of us. A high of 80 degrees today. Now, skies will clear tonight as temperatures cool to around 60. If you're thinking about tomorrow, that might be the day you want to plan all day outside. At least I am. It brings abundant sunshine, low humidity. We're looking at a high of 76 degrees. That's about perfect. Right now, it's 10:10.
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9: 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Three people escaped after their car plunged into Lake Michigan in Streeterville overnight. Chicago police say the driver lost control along the 800 block of North DuSable Lakeshore Drive near Chicago Avenue around 12:50 a.m. A 26-year-old man suffered a dislocated shoulder, while two 19-year-old men had minor injuries. All three were taken to the hospital in

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1: The 400 block of West 79th Street by members of a citywide robbery task force. According to police, the teen was identified as one of the offenders who on August 5th allegedly robbed two women at gunpoint in the 7400 block of South State Street around 4:15 in the morning, and then about 10 minutes later robbed two men at gunpoint in the 500 block of East 67th Street. The teen is facing four felony counts of armed robbery. My Martinez, News Radio, 105.9 WBBM.
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2: 10:15, time for the AccuWeather five-day forecast, sponsored by Four Seasons Heating, Air Conditioning, Plumbing, Sewer, and Electric. Seems like a beautiful day outside. I know rain is possible. Here to tell us about it, John Furyk.
8: Yeah, there could be a pop-up downpour this afternoon, but most places are probably going to end up rain-free. And overall, pretty nice day. Just keep an eye to the sky this afternoon, as, again, one or two spots could get hit with the downpour. We'll have sunshine mixing with some clouds. Otherwise, the high run around 80, and then we'll turn out mostly clear, pretty comfortable tonight. Low around 60, beautiful for tomorrow to round out the weekend. Sunshine, low humidity, high 76. Pretty much the same story Monday, some sun up to 77. Maybe a little bit warmer Tuesday, still dry, partly sunny. We're up near 80, and then the humidity starts to come back a little bit Wednesday. Clouds and sun, maybe a thunderstorm, the high up to 81. Right now, Lakefront 70, Midway 73, 72 Kenosha, O'Hare 74. Going up to 80. I'm AccuWeather meteorologist John Furyk.
2: And at 10:16, it's time for sports. And it's time to get $7,500 in savings on Lyric EV's Heritage Cadillac. The Cubs couldn't complete the comeback out west last night, falling to the Mariners in the series opener. The Northsiders took an early lead, but Seattle answered with a four-run second inning to take back control. The Cubs made things interesting late with Alex Bregman tying up in the ninth, with the Cubs down to their final few outs. Pat Hughes had the call on 104.3 The Score.
9: And the 0-2 to Bregman. Swung on, hit in the air, deep left field. Back goes the Rosarena. At the wall! That ball is gone! It's a game-tying home run for Alex Bregman. And listen to the Cub fans here in Seattle.
2: Tied 5-5, heading into extra innings, the Cubs couldn't capitalize in the 10th, making it tough on reliever Ryan Zephyrjohn. He allowed the running win to score in the bottom of the frame as the Mariners took a 6-5 win. They'll be back for game number 2 at 6:15 tonight. And a four-run deficit wasn't too much for the White Sox to overcome in last night's win over the Mets. The Sox went deep four times in last night's matchup, with Jake Rogers providing the biggest blow with a two-run homer in the ninth to break the tie. Sean Burke worked six innings and gave up four earned runs in their 6-4 win. They'll hand it off to Luis Castillo for another matchup at 6:10. And the Bears get set for preseason game number 2 tonight, with starters expected to sit after a week of joint

0: practices. The Cincinnati Bengals are set to do the same, with the backups ready to handle the bulk of the work this evening, with a kickoff coming at 6 o'clock on the road. And the Sky are riding on some momentum into tomorrow's matchup with the Indiana Fever. After taking down the Golden State Valkyries last night, Sydney Taylor delivered two clutch buckets late, including the game-winning three-pointer in the final seconds of their 73-70 win. And that's a look at sports at 16 and 46 past each hour. It's 10:18. 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How are things rolling, Lisa Costi?
1: Well, we've got a crash on the Dan Ryan now. So you're heavy from Pershing up to Roosevelt, involving a black Cadillac. It's in the right lane for now. 19 minutes in from the Bishop Ford merge. Of course, if you've got eyes on anything, be a good tipster for us. We appreciate you on the WBBM Mercedes-Benz of Hoffman Estates traffic tip line at 855-780 Road. Outbound on the Ryan now slow from the Burn Interchange to 18th. It's 14 minutes out to the split. No delays on the Edens, the Kennedy inbound slow from Austin to Central, and then Fullerton to Randolph. You get a quick look at the Wintrust mural near North Avenue. 22 minutes in from O'Hare, 15 from the junction. Outbound delays from Randolph to Division, and then Lawrence to Sayre. 22 out to O'Hare. Your express lanes inbound moving the same as the locals. Delays on the I-190 O'Hare extension. The Eisenhower slow spots from 25th to Austin. It's 37 in from the Jane Addams. Outbound just 31 minutes to I-90. The Stevenson slow spots from Central to the Ryan. 31 minutes in from I-355 to DeSavo Lakeshore Drive. No delays on your outbound side. I-55 in Will County looking good. I-57 inbound heavy from 127th to 111th with that road work, leaving just the left lane open. 26 in from I-80 to the Dan Ryan. Outbound, no problem. The Bishop Ford inbound heavy from 111th to the Ryan. 16 minutes in for you. Up on heavy spots from 130th to past Sibley. It's 17 minutes out to 80-94. DeSavo Lakeshore Drive, northbound, you're slow now from Soldier Field to Chicago Avenue. Southbound, slow spots from Michigan back down to Roosevelt. The Tri-State, northbound, you're heavy from the Grand Avenue curve to Balmoral. Southbound, no problems for you. The Jane Addams, eastbound, still slow from Elmhurst Road to before Lee Street, but that earlier crash that was blocking a few lanes is cleared. Traffic sponsored by Metra. The fun should start before you even get there. Skip the traffic, avoid the stress, and let Metra take you to concerts, festivals, brunch, and more. Sit back, relax, and enjoy the ride. Metra, drive less, do more. Next traffic at 10:28 on News Radio 105.9 WBBM.
0: Today features a blend of clouds and sunshine, spotty thunder, storm. The high reaches 80 degrees before temperatures fall to 60 under clear skies. Tonight, 74 at O'Hare, at 72 in Aurora at 10:20. Our top story this hour, Americans are increasingly against the controversial license detection cameras called Flock, but a Chicago area municipality is bucking the trend. We'll have much more on this story coming up at 10:31. And an argument between two people who police say knew each other ended in gunfire overnight on Chicago's South Side. Police say someone inside a white sedan opened fire in the Auburn-Gresham area near 80th and Vincennes shortly before 1 o'clock this morning. A 49-year-old man was shot in the thigh and is in critical condition. Police say the shooter sped away and no one is in custody. And several sports legends are getting a high honor.
2: The class of 2026 of the Chicagoland Sports Hall of Fame have been announced. They include MLS goalkeeper Brad Guzan, Mount Carmel coach Jordan Lynch, former Bears defensive coordinator Ron Rivera, also former Cub Ben Zobrist and sports anchor Mark Giangreco. Previous honorees include Walter Payton, Ernie Banks, Minnie Mignoso, and Candace Parker. The awards will be handed out at an induction ceremony and dinner October 15th in Rosemont. Cisco Cotto, News Radio 105.9 WBBM.
0: It is 10:21. 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
12: From ABC News, Wall Street Now. Major market indexes rebounded to close the week, making back part of Thursday's losses. The Dow is up 518 points at closing, helped by strong daily gains in shares of Goldman Sachs and Merck. The S&P 500 gained 33 points in just its second day of gains since setting a new record high last week, and the NASDAQ rose 113. Oil prices are also up for the week after a roller coaster morning, reaching $87 a barrel. The National Cattlemen's Beef Association is pushing back on a White House plan to lift tariffs on ground beef imports ahead of the midterm elections, in a statement saying the move undermines U.S. cattle ranchers' efforts to rebuild herds after years of drought and rising prices. And Tesla and Chinese car makers are recalling more than 4 million vehicles over risks tied to hidden door handles. China announced in February it would ban electronic hidden door handles following incidents where they malfunctioned and trapped some passengers. Mike Dubusky, ABC News.
13: 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Trade embargoes? 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Rent too high? We've been arguing about that for a while. 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
2: 1028, traffic and weather together on the 8th, sponsored by Nicor Gas. How are things rolling this Saturday morning, Lisa Costi?
3: Well, they're pretty good on the Edens for the most part. Inbound's just fine. Outbound, a little delay from the junction to Peterson, 17 minutes from Montrose to Lake Cook. The Kennedy now inbound slow from Austin to Central, and then heavy from Diversey to Randolph. It's 25 minutes in from O'Hare, 17 from the junction. Outbound delays from Randolph to Division, and then Lawrence to Sayre. It's 22 minutes out to O'Hare. Your express lane's inbound will actually save you about 4 minutes, so jump on in. The I-190 O'Hare extension is fine. The Eisenhower inbound slow from Route 390 to I-355 with an earlier crash, and then slow from 25th to Austin. It's 37 minutes in from the Jane Addams, 19 from Manheim. Outbound delays from Central to Austin. It's 33 minutes to the Jane Addams. The Stevenson now slow spots from Central to DeSable Lakeshore Drive. It's 31 minutes in from I-355 to the drive, 23 from the Tri-State. Outbound doing great. Just 25 minutes to get you out to the veterans from the drive. I-55 in Will County also moving well. The Dan Ryan inbound heavy from Pershing to Roosevelt with that crash still blocking the right lane. 19 minutes in for you. Your express lanes are heavy from 43rd to the Stevenson. Outbound, Dan Ryan slow from the Burn Interchange to 18th. It's 14 minutes out to the split. I-57 still dealing with that road work. Inbound from 127 to 111. Just the left lane open. It's 26 minutes in for you. No delays on your outbound side. Next traffic at 1038 on News Radio 105.9 WBBM.
2: Expect partial sunshine today along with a stray thunderstorm this afternoon. A high near 8 degrees at 72 in Aurora, 74 in Wheeling, 73 degrees downtown Chicago at 1029.
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2: 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I'm Sarah Herrera, and these are the top stories on News Radio WBBM.
6: This is Nancy Hardy. Amid a growing pushback against flock cameras, one local municipality has renewed agreements for the automatic license plate readers.
2: And some residents of a Chicago neighborhood are up in arms about a proposed Amtrak facility. And storm warning sirens in the suburbs are having issues following severe weather. Plus, Loyola University is honoring a beloved chaplain with a new statue. WBBM Sports, the Southsiders are home and the Northsiders are out west tonight. The White Sox host the Mets at 6:10 while the Cubs visit Seattle at 6:15. AccuWeather, a welcome break from the muggy weather. There's a slight afternoon storm chance followed by a mostly clear evening, a low of 62. It is 10:31. Flock cameras are facing resistance nationwide, but one Chicago area municipality has voted to keep using them.
6: The Will County Board voted 14-8 to renew agreements with Naperville, Mokena, Crete, Manhattan, Frankfort, and Wilmington to put automatic license plate readers on county roads in those communities. Frankfort's police chief touted the cameras in helping investigate a road rage shooting, battery of an elderly woman, and a fatal car crash. At the meeting, residents spoke out against the loss of liberty, misuse of the data, and cost. Just this week, Itasca announced a former police officer is under investigation over allegations of misusing its flock cameras. Nancy Hardy, News Radio 105.9 WBBM.
2: And a round-the-clock train maintenance yard could be moving into Chicago's Bridgeport neighborhood. And some residents are not welcoming the new neighbor. Amtrak wants to relocate the facility from the South Loop to a former Union Pacific yard near Wright Field, saying it would mean faster repairs and more reliable service. But Alderman Nicole Lee says the community has not received enough information about potential noise and environmental effects.
7: We have had no time to understand what the environmental impact is, what the traffic impact is going to be. We're talking about the quality of life for residents that are throughout my ward.
2: Another meeting is set for next week. And a pair of malfunctioning storm sirens has officially warning residents in the southwest suburbs.
8: The Plainfield Police Department posted on Facebook that two of Plainfield's outdoor warning sirens were badly damaged by recent storms and will be out of service for some time. The sirens are located on Route 126 east of Drowden Road and on Lockport Street near I-55. Because of that, Plainfield officials remind residents to make sure their cell phone emergency and weather alert notifications are always turned on. They also say that outdoor warning sirens are primarily designed to alert people who are outside to get them to seek shelter, but that the siren should not be the only source of severe weather info. Bernie Tafoya, News Radio, 105.9 WBBM.
2: And the woman who became the face of Loyola basketball is now immortalized on campus. A statue of Sister Jean was unveiled last night in Rogers Park a year after the basketball team chaplain's death. Lily Jova is a freshman at Loyola.
9: Loyola is just like, it's a super cool place. She's a really special part of the school. So I'm just like, I'm glad I'm here to honor her.
2: Sister Jean gained national fame during the Loyola men's basketball team's run to the Final Four in 2018. Yesterday would have been Sister Jean's 107th birthday. And President Trump's influence over Republican voters faces another test coming this Tuesday in a Senate race with national implications. Trump traveled to South Carolina yesterday to campaign for Senator Darlene Graham, who was appointed to the seat held by her late brother, Lindsey Graham. She's faced questions about her qualifications after saying during a debate that she does not know much about foreign policy. ABC News Washington Bureau Chief Rick Klein says her opponent is using that comment to argue he's better prepared.
10: Ralph Norman, the congressman, the veteran congressman from South Carolina, who's challenging her in that runoff, has made a lot out of that. Not to mock her, but to say, look, we need someone who is informed on these issues, that can come in and speak knowledgeably about these things to represent South Carolina in the Senate, especially because it's Senator Lindsey Graham's old seat.
2: South Carolina Republicans choose between Graham and Norman Tuesday. The winner will face Democrat Annie Andrews in November as both parties fight for control of Congress. And a new 50% tariff on some Canadian goods is now in effect after a trade talk between the two countries collapsed. ABC News reports the tariffs apply to about $28 billion in products, including dairy, honey, hockey sticks, wine, and liquor. President Trump's administration says Canada backed away from earlier commitments, while Canadian Prime Minister Mark Carney blames last-minute changes from the U.S. Canada is responding with matching tariffs on American goods. Right now, it is 10:35. We'll have low gas prices, traffic and weather all coming up next.
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2: 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That number is 312-409-GASS. Again, 312-409-4277. 10:38, traffic and weather together on the 8th. How are things looking now? Lisa Costi.
3: Still dealing with the crash there on the Dan Ryan inbound. You're heavy from 43rd to Roosevelt. The crash blocking the right lane. Now it's 19 minutes in. Your express lane's moving about the same as the local, so you won't save any time there. Outbound on the Ryan, you're slow from the Burn Interchange to 18th. It's 14 minutes out to the split. The Edens now, fine on your inbound side. Outbound, just a delay from the Kennedy Junction to Peterson, 17 minutes out to Lake Cook. The Kennedy inbound slow from Austin to Central, and then heavy from Diversey to Randolph. It's 25 in from O'Hare, 17 from the Junction. Outbound delays from Randolph to Division, and then Lawrence to Sayre. It's 22 minutes out to O'Hare. Your express lane's moving inbound. They'll save you 4 minutes, and every minute counts when it counts to coming into town and having some Saturday fun, right? The I-190 O'Hare extension is okay. The Eisenhower inbound slow from Route 390 to I-355. That's due to an earlier crash and then delays from Mannheim to Austin and past Cicero. 39 minutes in from the Jane Addams, 19 minutes from Mannheim. Outbound delays from Central to Austin and then your heavy past Higgins to the Jane Addams, 37 minutes out to the Jane Addams. The Stevenson tight from Central to Kedzie and then from the Dam Ryan to DeSava Lakeshore Drive, 31 in from I-355 to the drive. Outbound just a 25-minute ride to the Veterans. I-55 in Will County, northbound a little slow from Route 53 to Joliet Road, no problem southbound. I-57 dealing with that road work this weekend. Inbound, you're heavy from 127 to 111th. It's 29 minutes in now. No problems outbound. The Bishopport inbound, tight spots from 111 to the Ryan, 16 minutes in for you. Outbound delays from 130th to past Sibley. It's 17 minutes to 80-94. Your next traffic at 1048 on News Radio 105.9 WBBM.
19: The WBBM AccuWeather forecast. Sunshine mixing with some clouds for the rest of today. There could be a pop-up thundershower, one or two spots this afternoon. The high right around 80, and then we'll turn out mostly clear, comfortable tonight, down to 60. Sunny, nice, low humidity tomorrow, the high 76. Gorgeous again on Monday. Some sun up to 77. Right now, Lakefront 70, Midway 73. 72, Aurora, O'Hare 74, going up to 80. I'm AccuWeather meteorologist John Feerick.
20: At a time when public trust in government oversight matters more than ever, Illinois' legislative inspector general is raising questions about how much discretion an inspector general should use when talking publicly about investigations. I'm Brian Zaru of the Better Government Association with the Weekend Watchdog Report. Legislative Inspector General Michael McCuskey recently discussed on the radio whether State Rep. Harry Benton was under investigation, whether Speaker Emmanuel Chris Welch was under investigation, and whether complaints existed against other lawmakers. The problem isn't necessarily what McCluskey intended to say. It's that an inspector general's office handles sensitive complaints, witnesses and investigations, and public comments about those matters can undermine confidence in the process. Even saying there is no complaint can create a problem. It raises expectations that the inspector general will answer the same question every time. And if he later declines to comment, people may assume he means a complaint exists. That's why oversight and law enforcement agencies generally don't confirm or deny pending complaints or investigations. Accountability requires transparency, but credible oversight also requires discretion. I'm Brian Zaru for News Radio 105.9 WBBM.
5: Whether it's a sweltering heat wave,
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23: flooding, downpours, hail, damaging winds, even a tornado,
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2: 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Bulls fans will be hooping it up on the West Side this weekend.
28: Bulls Fest is Saturday and Sunday on the United Center campus. It's a free event and has a 3-on-3 basketball tournament, youth hoops clinics, and a kid zone with a lot of games and giveaways. Bulls fans can also get the chance to meet Bulls rookies Dalen Swain and Caleb Wilson, as well as former Bulls, including Will Perdue and Nate Robinson. As for the Bulls regular season, they'll tip it off October 21st in Toronto. Terry Keschner, News Radio 105.9 WBBM.
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2: Drastic water cuts have been issued for California, Nevada, and Arizona. Federal officials announced the water cuts for the next 2 years for the western states. The cuts are meant to help preserve water supplies in the drought-stricken Colorado River. The river serves as a water supply source to an estimated 40 million people. And TikTok has agreed to pay $400 million to the U.S. in one of the largest child privacy settlements ever. The deal stems from a 2024 lawsuit filed by the Department of Justice alleging TikTok collected vast amounts of data on millions of users under the age of 13. Other companies have also paid penalties to the U.S. government for COPPA violations, including Google's YouTube and Epic Games. Right now, it's time for sports. The Cubs came close to a comeback last night, but it looked like they wouldn't need one after jumping out to a big lead in the first inning. After Pete Crow Armstrong went deep with a leadoff homer, Alex Bregman opened up the Cubs' lead to 3 with a 2-run blast in their opener with the Mariners. Pete Hughes had the call on Seattle on 104.3 The Score.
29: Alex Bregman, the batter, and he'll drive one in the air down the line and left in the corner. If it's fair, it's gone. It's fair. It's gone. Cubs lead 3-0. Alex Bregman, a 2-run home run, and the Cubs are off to a great start here in Seattle.
2: Cubs starter Matthew Boyd allowed the Mariners to score 4 in the next inning, eventually ending his day after 6 innings on the mound. Alex Bregman forced extras with a 9th-inning homer before Leo Rivas, and Seattle finished off a 6-5 win in the 10th on Friday. The two teams will be back on the field again today at 6:15. And the White Sox erased a four-run deficit to rally past the Mets in a 6-4 walk-off win last night. The Southsiders homered four times, including the biggest blast in the ninth. That's when Jake Rogers broke the tie with a two-run shot. Sean Burke went six innings and allowed four earned runs before the Sox made their comeback. They'll turn to Luis Castillo tonight with first pitch set for 6:10. And the Bears are also back in action tonight for their second preseason game, but don't expect to see much of the starters. That's after a busy

0: The week of joint practices, the Bengals are also set to rest their starters, putting the backups in line for most of the work. Kickoff comes at 6 o'clock tonight on the road. And former Chicago Bulls All-Star guard DeMar DeRozan found his next home ahead of the upcoming NBA season. He signed a deal to play out in Denver. The veteran will suit up for the Nuggets after two seasons in Sacramento. And that's a look at sports at 16 and 46 past each hour. It's 10:48. That means time for traffic and weather together on the 8th. Here to tell us about the roads, Lisa Costi.
1: We've got some slowdowns on I-57. That's road work happening in just the left lane open. That's going to go on until 8 a.m. tomorrow, so expect that delay for about the next 24 hours or so. I-57 inbound heavy from 127 to 111. It's 29 minutes in from I-82, the Dan Ryan. No problems for you on the outbound side. We're dealing with a crash on the Dan Ryan. Inbound, you're heavy from 43rd to Roosevelt. That crash still in the right lane. 19 minutes in from the Bishop Ford merge. Outbound delays from the Burn Interchange at 18th. It's 14 minutes out to the split. The Eden's 15 minutes in, 17-minute trip outbound. The Kennedy inbound, slow from Cumberland to Foster, and then Fullerton to Randolph with a quick look for you at the Wintrust Mural near North Avenue. 27 in from O'Hare, 16 from the Junction. Outbound slow from Randolph to Belmont, and then Irving Park to Sayre. It's 29 minutes out to O'Hare. Your express lane's inbound 4 minutes faster, so go ahead and jump in. The Eisenhower is still coping with an earlier crash. Aftermath, inbound, you're slow from Route 390 to I-355, and then slow from Mannheim to Austin, and then Damon at the Jane Byrne Interchange. 39 minutes total in from the Jane Addams to downtown. Outbound delays from Central to Austin, and then heavy past Higgins to the Jane Addams. 37 minutes out to the Jane Addams. The Stevenson now 31 minutes in from I-355 to DeSava Lakeshore Drive. Outbound, just a 27-minute trip. I-55 in Will County. Northbound, you're slow from Route 53 to Joliet Road. The Bishop Ford inbounds a 16-minute ride, 17 on your outbound side. DeSava Lakeshore Drive northbound, slow spots from the Stevenson to Chicago Avenue, southbound from Michigan Ave to Roosevelt. Your next traffic at 10:58 on News Radio 105.9 WBBM.
0: Today will be partly sunny and warm, a high near 80 degrees, an isolated thunderstorm possible this afternoon, but skies will clear up tonight as the low falls to 60. You're thinking about tomorrow? Sunny and comfortable, lower humidity, a high near 76 degrees. At this moment, most of us in the upper 70s at this point, no one hitting that 80-degree mark just yet. We're looking at 72 degrees in Aurora, 74 in Wheeling, 73 downtown Chicago at 10:50.
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0: Tacos, classical music, and Romanian food are all on Chicago's weekend menu. The Lakeview Taco Fest returns from 11 to 10 today along Southport, while we have the Thirsty Ears Classical Music Street Festival. That begins at 2 o'clock this afternoon in Ravenswood and also has more timing tomorrow. Now, more than 100 artists will also fill 4 blocks of Fulton Market. That's for the free West Loop Art Fest. That's today and tomorrow. And then we have the Romanian Food and Folk Festival. That runs both days, today and tomorrow, in West Ridge, with traditional food, dancing, and activities for children. And Chicago Gourmet is still a month away, but the city is getting an 18-day appetizer. The festival's new Dine Around series will offer special deals and experiences at dozens of restaurants across Chicago. Illinois Restaurant Association President Sam Toyant says it gives diners a chance to try new places and preview what chefs will serve during Gourmet Weekend.
3: And we're expanding, you know, this festival beyond Millennium Park, right? Directly into Chicagoland neighborhood. So we got, obviously, restaurants in Chicago, some in the suburbs as well, and some of the restaurants that are, and there's over 80 premier restaurants that are participating.
0: The Dine Around series runs September 1st through the 18th, and Chicago Gourmet follows September 24th through the 27th at Millennium Park. Right now, it is 10:52. We'll have the Bloomberg Small Business Report talking about penny production coming up next.
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11: Penny for your thoughts. Soon the only place they'll be is in your memories. New ones, anyway. The Senate has joined the House in passing the Common Sense Act, officially ending production of the 1 cent coin months after the final penny rolled through the presses at the U.S. Mint late last year. Now, the bill still has to be reconciled with the House's version before it can head to the president's desk, but small businesses have been waiting for this bill to get guidance on how to give change now that the penny is no more. The legislation allows retailers to round transactions up or down to the nearest nickel. For electronic purchases, credit or debit cards, they still have to be exact. As it stands now, state law decides whether businesses can round out purchases, so groups ranging from the National Grocers Association to the National Restaurant Association have been pushing for this legislation. They say it will offer more certainty to their members when they can't keep the change. With the Bloomberg Small Business Report, I'm Nathan Hager. 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
5: 10:58, traffic and weather together on the 8th. Here's Lisa Coste.
6: On the tri-state northbound, you're heavy from the Grand Avenue curve to Balmoral. Southbound, heavy from Roosevelt to before Ogden. We had a crash there. It was blocking the right lane, but crews are on there super quick, and now all those lanes are open. The Jane Addams delays eastbound, still a little slow from Elmhurst to before Lee. That's due to an earlier crash that's been long gone. The Bishop Ford inbound, you're heavy from 130th to before the Dan Ryan. We've got reports of a crash there. 23 minutes inbound. Outbound, heavy from 130th to the Steel Bridge at 17 minutes from the Ryan to 8094. We've got some delays in northwest Indiana. 8094 westbound, you're slow from I-65 to Broadway. Eastbound, heavy from Torrance to pass Broadway. Also on I-94 eastbound, heavy from the Chesterton truck scales to before US 421. That's that long-term road work slowing things down. The Indiana Toll Road heavy approaching Willow Creek Road at the Portage Toll Plaza there. Westbound, eastbound heavy approaching I-94. Your next traffic at 11:08 on News Radio 105.9 WBBM.
5: Right now it's 73 degrees in Kankakee, O'Hare 74, Lansing 74, 73, downtown Chicago going up to 80. Right now 10:59.
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5: Coming up in the next half hour, a jury has reached a verdict in the trial of a woman charged in the killing of a Bradley, Illinois police officer.
7: A new group is about to jump behind the controls of the Chicago area's public transit agencies. I'm political editor Jeff Buckles with how the state is greasing the traps.
5: Plus, Canadian Prime Minister Mark Carney responds to a new U.S. tariff. More just ahead from ABC News. Chicago baseball fans have two games to follow. The White Sox welcome the Mets at 6:10, and the Cubs visit Seattle at 6:15. 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
8: From ABC News, I'm Mike Dabosky. Today, dozens of Canadian goods are under new 50% tariffs from the Trump administration. It comes after Canada declined to finalize a trade deal, according to U.S. Trade Representative Jamison Greer, though Canadian Prime Minister Mark Carney blames the Trump administration.
9: Well, the United States has imposed a seemingly endless stream of tariffs and threatened more. Canada has, by contrast, taken several steps in good faith to try to find compromise and secure a comprehensive deal in the best interests of both Canadians and Americans.
8: The new import tariffs cover everything from hockey sticks to wine. Carney says his company will impose retaliatory tariffs on U.S. goods beginning September 8th. President Trump was in South Carolina last night trying to rally support for Darlene Graham, who faces a runoff primary election for her late brother's seat this Tuesday. ABC's Stephen Portnoy in Washington.
10: Darlene Graham stumbled on the debate stage this past week. She was asked how important Taiwan is to U.S. interests, and the sitting senator said she's not that informed on national security. President Trump told reporters last night if she's elected, Darlene Graham will do what the military and what he wants, and that she gave an honest answer.
8: The Georgia Bureau of Investigations has now arrested four former Savannah police officers for allegedly using the department's Flock license plate reader system for non-police business. It's the latest in a string of allegations around law enforcement misusing Flock cameras. A new storm system has developed in the Pacific Ocean. Tropical storm Mocha is tracking south of Hawaii's Big Island. Residents there still recovering from last week's Hurricane Lala.
11: Hurricane Lala left Hawaii reeling, big islands, the damage of that hurricane just brushing to the south of it, grounds completely unearthed, flooding, really bringing down trees.
8: ABC's Samara Theodore, you're listening to ABC News.
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8: In Texas, a judge is considering whether Carmelo Anthony, the teen convicted of stabbing another teen to death during a track meet, will receive a new trial. ABC's Liz Nagy has more.
16: The defense argued that Anthony acted in self-defense. Prosecutors called it plain and simple murder. The judge who will now decide whether or not he will be retried is not the same judge who presided over the first trial. That judge was removed after a local television interview where he said the jury got it right. Now, this new judge is expected to rule today on if Anthony deserves a retrial. If he's denied, the 19-year-old could spend more than three decades in prison.
8: Meanwhile, yesterday, the defense rested in the Lindsey Clancy trial. That's the Massachusetts mom who's admitted to killing her three children back in 2023. Clancy's lawyers have argued she was suffering from postpartum psychosis. ABC's Olivia Rubin with more.
17: Now, there's still more testimony to go here. The prosecution putting up three rebuttal witnesses to finish making its case. Closing arguments could come as soon as Tuesday.
8: Also resuming next week, the Meta trial in Oakland, California. Four states are suing the company over allegedly addictive features built into Facebook and Instagram. And in China, a humanoid robot has run the 100-meter race faster than Usain Bolt's world record. The bot, made by the Beijing Innovation Center of Humanoid Robotics, did the sprint in just 9.39 seconds. I'm Mike Dubusky, ABC News.
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18: 11:05 Saturday, August 22nd. Good morning. Thanks for listening. I'm Judson Richards. It is currently 76 degrees in Chicago right now under mostly sunny skies. Today it'll be partly sunny with a stray afternoon thunderstorm. We can get to a high of 80 degrees tonight. Clear, comfortable, low of 61. Tomorrow, nice with plenty of sunshine, low humidity, and a high of 76 expected or full. 5-day accurate forecast coming your way in just about 10 minutes. Our top local story on News Radio, WBBM. A woman has been convicted in the murder of a Bradley, Illinois police officer at a hotel several years ago. WBBM's Terry Kashner reports.
19: A jury in Kankakee County has found 30-year-old Alexandria Harris guilty of murder, attempted murder, and aggravated battery with a firearm for her role as an accomplice to her boyfriend, Darius Sullivan. Investigators say it was Sullivan who shot two Bradley police officers back in December of 2021, killing Sergeant Marlene Ritmanick and severely injuring her partner, Officer Tyler Bailey. Prosecutors said Sergeant Ritmanick and Officer Bailey went to a hotel to investigate a complaint about pets left unattended in a vehicle. Sullivan was convicted of murder in 2024. He is currently serving a life sentence. Terry Keschner, News Radio 105.9 WBBM.
18: We're learning more about who's jumping behind the controls of the Chicago area's public transit agencies. WBBM political Jeff Buckles reports.
7: If you ride CTA, Metra, or Pace on August 31st and then ride again on September 1st, it'll probably feel the same. Behind the scenes, it'll be completely different. Also, sorry, there are acronyms coming. On September 1st, the Regional Transportation Authority, or RTA, which has overseen CTA, Metra, and Pace since the 70s, goes away. In its place, the Northern Illinois Transit Authority, or NITA. NITA will have more authority to control spending and set fares across all three transit agencies. Governor Pritzker gets five members of the NITA board. He's picked those members now. Many of them will also sit on the boards of CTA, Metra, and Pace. Chicago Mayor Brandon Johnson and Cook County Board President Tony Preckwinkle also each get five seats on the board. The collar counties get a seat each. 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
18: Elmhurst police are issuing an alert about an attack that happened on the Illinois Prairie Path.
20: Elmhurst police say they're investigating an apparent sexual battery that happened last night just before 9 o'clock. Police say a woman was out for a run on the Illinois Prairie Path when a man inappropriately touched her.

0: It happened somewhere between York Street and the Pioneer Park area. Police say a public safety camera got a picture of the suspect leaving the area on an electric scooter headed west on Vallette Street. He's described as being Latino, approximately in his 30s. He was wearing a red shirt, light-colored cargo shorts, and a black cap. His scooter had a headlight that was on. If you have any info about the suspect, police ask you to call 911. Bernie Tafoya, News Radio, 105.9 WBBM.
1: Thousands of people in Northwest Indiana still don't have power after last week's storms. Power is expected to return to Hammond sometime today and in Munster by Monday. Officials say Gary and Portage will have to wait until Tuesday for the lights to go back on. It is 11:08. Traffic and weather together on the 8th. Here's Lisa Costi.
2: All right, we've got delays on the Edens on the outbound side. Kennedy Junction out to Toohey, 22 minutes out to Lake Cook now, 15 clear on your way back in. If you're on the Kennedy, slow spots in from Canfield to Lawrence and then heavy Fullerton to Randolph. And 27 minutes in from O'Hare, 16 from the Edens Junction. Use the express lanes. They're heavy from Fullerton to the Ohio Street Feeder. They're about the same as the local lanes are. Outbound delays go to Belmont, then Urban Park to Sayers, 21 to get to Montrose, 37 minutes out to O'Hare. Eisenhower in, 39 from I-90 to downtown, 19 from Mannheim, slow in from 390 to 355 from an earlier crash, then Mannheim to Austin, tight, then Damon into the Jane Byrne interchange. Your delays go out through from Central to Austin and then from Higgins to the Jane Adams, and that's pretty slow going at the tail end there. 15 minutes to get to Mannheim, but 37 minutes out to I-90. Traveling on the Stevenson, sure, why not? It's slow going from Central to Kedzie. In is 23 in from the Tri-State, 19 back out. Slow from Pulaski to Cicero, 27 out to 355. 55 northbound, Route 53 to Joliet. Little slow going, nothing on your southbound side. Dan Ryan in from 43rd, locals and express. Earlier crashes cleared around Roosevelt. It's slow kind of pretty much all the way in. 19 minutes coming in from 95th, 14 on your way back out. Slow out to 18th Street. I-57, so 127th through 111th through that work zone. Left lane is the only thing that's open till 8 o'clock tomorrow morning. It's treacherous. It's tough through there. Try Halstead, or maybe you could try the Bishop Ford. That's not too terrible. It's slow in from 130th. A lot of people are using that, but it's 29 in on I-57 and 23 only in from I-80-94 from the Bishop Ford. Using the Bishop Ford is a little slower, or a little bit better, I should say. Next traffic report at 11:18 on News Radio 105.9 WBBM.
1: Heck, the forecast is partly sunny today with a stray afternoon shower, a thunderstorm, in fact, this afternoon, a high of 80 degrees today. Tonight, clear and comfortable, a low of 60. Then tomorrow night, so plenty of sunshine, low humidity, and a high of 76 degrees. Looking outside right now, mostly sunny, 76 at O'Hare, 75 and sunny in Aurora, up to 77 in Romeoville. Right now, seeing 76 degrees at the lakefront at 11:10.
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1: Chicago police officer with a long list of complaints faces firing.
6: Officer Joseph Vecchio, whose police powers were stripped last year, was part of a downtown tactical unit that has faced complaints about improper traffic stops and searches. Vecchio himself seized a gun from a man in one such incident under what were found to be questionable circumstances. Charges were later dropped over what were found to be inaccuracies in police reports. The Sun-Times reports the Civilian Office of Police Accountability analyzed complaint data since 2019 and found that Vecchio has the highest number of complaints in the department. Mike Krauser, News Radio, 105.9 WBBM.
1: A new study from Lurie Children's Hospital may have pediatricians looking a little differently in how they diagnose pneumonia.
7: Dr. Todd Florin, emergency medicine doctor at Lurie and researcher, is senior author of the study that compared the results of physical exams given to children who came to the ER with possible pneumonia.
8: When two different clinicians listen to the same patient's chest, with a stethoscope. What this study suggests is that oftentimes they don't agree on what they're hearing.
7: He says the study in JAMA Network Open found that's in part because doctors have a different idea of what crackles and other symptoms should sound like.
8: As we think about improving our diagnostic tools that we have for making this diagnosis of pneumonia and differentiating pneumonia from other conditions.
7: Dr. Florin says that's important so antibiotics and x-rays are not overprescribed. Nancy Hardy,

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8: At 11:15, time for the Aqua, the five-day forecast, sponsored by Four Seasons Heating, Air Conditioning, Plumbing, Sewer, and Electric. Here's meteorologist John Furyk.
9: A pretty nice morning out there for sure, and see a few clouds build up as we head through the afternoon. Not out of the question there's a quick thunder shower that pops up in one or two spots, but most places are going to stay dry and pretty nice. Top out right around 80, then we'll turn out mostly clear, comfortable tonight. The low around 60, and then sunshine with low humidity tomorrow. Gorgeous finish to the weekend. The high 76, pretty much the same story on Monday. Some sun, nice up to 77, partly sunny. Tuesday, we're up near 80, and then a little bit more humid Wednesday with clouds and summer up to 81, and that's our next better chance to see a thunderstorm. Right now, lakefront 72, midway 77, 78 Flossmoor, O'Hare 76, going up to 80. I'm AccuWeather meteorologist John Furyk.
8: 11:16 now, time for a look at sports. Let's begin in baseball. Late rally last night wouldn't make up for a blown lead out in Seattle for the Cubs on Friday. They nearly came from behind after allowing the Mariners to take back the lead with a four-run second inning. Alex Bregman forced extras with his second home run of the night in the ninth, but the Mariners would hold on in the next inning for a 6-5 victory. The Cubs are back at T-Mobile Park tonight with David Peterson on the mound at 6:15. It took a little bit for the White Sox to settle in last night at Wrigley Field, but the Sox put together their best comeback efforts to track down the New York Mets on Friday night. The Sox fell behind 4-0 early against Sean Manaea before rallying to put up four earned against the Mets starter. Sox would cap off the night with a Jake Rogers walk-off homer to finish a 6-4 win. Here's manager Will Venable postgame.
10: Yeah, it was another special night at the Rate. You know, Friday night, there's been some special things happening. Started with the fans, you know, after a game yesterday where we couldn't score. I thought the fans did a great job of kind of keeping us going there through a tough first couple times through the order against Manaea, who was really good. And yeah, the guys found a way. We kept them from scoring more. Obviously, a really special night.
8: The Southsiders homered four separate times in yesterday's series opening win. Sean Burke went six innings and allowed four earned runs to the Mets. They'll turn the ball over to Luis Castillo tonight for the 6-10 first pitch. The Bears are out in Cincinnati tonight for their second preseason game of the last few weeks. Starters are likely to be sidelined for another matchup, with Bengals head coach Zach Taylor announcing early on that his first team would be held out. Kickoff set for 6 o'clock for that one. And handling business out at home.

0: On Friday, the Chicago Sky wrapped up the first two of the important games this weekend with a 73-70 win over the Golden State Valkyries. Sydney Taylor came through in the clutch, knocking down two big threes, including the game winner, with just a few seconds left. That's a look at sports at 16 and 46 past each hour or whenever stories break. It is 11:18. 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Here's Trent Erickson.
1: Well, I-57's no good if you're traveling on the inbound side anyway. Thank you to Rich calling in the WBBM Mercedes-Benz of Hoffman Estates traffic tick line at 855-780-ROAD, 855-780-7623, if you want to get involved. And Rich said, yeah, it stinks on the inbound side of I-57. And it does, 127 up to 111. It's very heavy because you're down to a single lane, just a left lane open till 8 a.m. tomorrow morning. A 30-minute trip in from I-80 up to the Dan Ryan. You might want to try Halstead or Vincennes, that kind of route you could take. Or the Bishop Ford, which is a little bit better. That's about 25 minutes in from 80-94. It's slow from 130th up to before the Dan Ryan with a reported crash, but it's a slight bit better time-wise. Outbound side of I-57 now slow from, or southbound from I-80 over to Vollmer. But again, it's 30 minutes in if you use I-57. If you use the Ford, it's 25. And if you use Halstead, there's no saying how long it'll take, but probably less time than that, the 30-minute trip. Outbound side slows on the Bishop Ford. That goes from 130th down to the Steel Bridge because of road work. It's 17 out to 80-94 off the Dan Ryan. Dan Ryan, speaking of which, is slow from 35th. Locals and Express on in, 19 minutes coming in from 95th. It's 15 and back out. And slow to 18th Street. If you're on the Kennedy, you'll be on it roughly 27 minutes in from O'Hare, 16 from the Edens Junction. Slow out through downtown to Sayre, and 21 minutes to get to Montrose, 37 out to O'Hare, because you don't get the express lanes. They're headed inbound. They're slow from Fullerton, just like the locals are, in the same time-wise as you make your way in. 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
0: Rating up to 80 degrees today, pretty close to that right now, seeing 76 degrees in Chicagoland, mostly sunny skies at 11:20. Our top story this hour, NIPSCO says more than 33,000 homes and businesses are still without power after last week's severe storm. So much more of this story coming away at 11:31. But right now, time for A Minute for Kids.
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5: Aaron Erickson. All right, delays on I-57. If you're headed inbound, it's pretty thick going because we've got road work going on this weekend, or at least today, this part of the weekend, till 8 o'clock tomorrow morning. And it's pretty heavy from 127th to 111th with that road work, only leaving the left lane open for you. 35 minutes coming in from I-80 on the Dan Ryan. Might want to try Halstead in the meantime. On the way back out, it's still from I-80 to Vollmer. That's the north or southbound side, I should say. And you're looking like a Bishop Ford inbound from 130th up to the Dan Ryan reported crash there. 22 minutes coming in from 80-94 now. 17 minutes on your way back out. 130th down to the Steel Bridge is where your delays are because of road work happening. The Edens inbound is clear. The outbound side slows off to Kennedy Junction to Toohey. 22 minutes off Montrose to Lake Cook. If you're traveling on the Kennedy, it's going to be 29 minutes in from O'Hare. 19 from the Edens Junction. Slow from Harlem to Foster, then heavy Fullerton to Randolph. And delays in the express lanes from Diversey to Ohio, same as the local lanes. Outbound side slows to Irving Park, and then from the junction out to Sayre, 28 minutes out to Montrose, 41 minutes out to the airport. Getting to the airport on the 190 extension couldn't be better. It's nice and easy ride there for you, east or westbound, leaving or coming. If you're traveling on the Eisenhower inbound, 49 minutes coming in from I-90, 31 from Mannheim, slow from Mannheim to Harlem. Beaming at the Bird Interchange, your delays go out from Coster to Des Plaines. Then heavy Higgins to pass I-90. It's 20 minutes to get to Mannheim, 42 minutes out to I-90. Stevenson, slow in, cast to Route 83, then Harlem-McKenzie. It's 30 minutes in from the Tri-State, 24 on your way back out, and 32 out to 355. Your next report, 11:38 on News Radio 105.9 WBBM.
6: Back with the forecast, says what we're looking at today. Partly sunny with a stray afternoon thunderstorm, a high of 80 degrees, and tonight clear and comfortable, and a low of 60 degrees. Tomorrow, nice with plenty of sunshine, low humidity, a high of 76, and Monday remaining pleasant with some sun and a high of 79. Tuesday, partly sunny, still nice, a high of 80 degrees. Wednesday, becoming more humid, periods of clouds and sunshine, and a high of 81 degrees. Outside right now, Chicagoland, mostly sunny skies. 76 degrees and 11:29.
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6: 11:30 on your Saturday. Good morning. Thanks for listening. I'm Judson Richards. These are the top stories on News Radio WBBM. More than 30,000 homes and businesses in Northwest Indiana are still without power following last week's severe weather. Plus,
17: Amtrak lays out plans for a multi-million dollar relocation in Chicago. 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
18: It's way too fast.
17: I'm political editor Jeff Buckles at City Hall.
6: And President Trump's 50% tariffs on some Canadian goods took effect early today. And football season is back and girls are stepping onto the field more than ever. And then AccuWeather, the forecast says we're climbing to 80 degrees today. It'll be partly sunny with a stray afternoon thunderstorm. Outside, 76 degrees under mostly sunny skies and 11:31. Now, the governor of Indiana says the devastation last week's storms caused across the Hoosier state will one day be compared to the aftermath of Hurricane Katrina. The assessment from Republican Mike Braun comes as NIPSCO crews work to reconnect more than 30,000 homes and businesses that still have no power because of damage caused by tornadoes. On August 11th, the governor told reporters in Noblesville that the scope of the damage is a challenge for utility crews.
19: Think about it. 300,000 homes, that's the size of Indianapolis nearly in terms of structures impacted. So the fact that they had other utilities to come in and help. And I mobilized the National Guard as soon as I saw it when I was up there on Wednesday.
6: Later, he told followers on social media that it was, as he put it, unacceptable that so many people in Northwest Indiana were still without power and called on NIPSCO to move faster. The utility says it could be Tuesday before the last customers in Gary are reconnected. Some people living in Chicago's Bridgeport neighborhood say they're concerned that plans by Amtrak to move a maintenance yard in their area could one day clear the way for the White Sox to move out.
18: We want there to be answers.
17: And Bridgeport Alderwoman Nicole Lee says Amtrak has not given nearly enough answers about the rail agency's plan to move its maintenance yard from 14th and Clark in the South Loop to a Union Pacific yard near Sox Park.
18: My constituents and I are opposed.
17: And not just because of concerns about environmental and noise impacts, but because the project would free up space in the 78, where White Sox minority owner Justin Ishbia is planning a medical office development, and where Sox owner Jerry Reinsdorf has suggested he'd like to move the team.
18: I'm never happy about any prospect of this team leaving its ancestral home.
17: Some people attending a community meeting this week brought up the future of Sox Park, but Lee insists, as far as she's concerned, the team's going nowhere.
18: This is where they should stay. I see no reason to move the stadium.
17: Amtrak says it plans to complete the yard's move in 2 years. We're at City Hall. 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WBBM.
5: High school football season is upon us, and more than ever, girls are taking over the gridiron.
20: Evie Saragellis is the quarterback of the football team at Stevenson High School in Lincolnshire, the flag football team.
21: It's awesome. It's so fun playing with these girls, and especially it's such a new sport, and it's so fun. We all got to learn together, and I love it. It's so much fun.
20: Evie and her teammates were among those on hand for a recent Chicago Bears practice at Stevenson High School. Sarah Gutierrez is co-head coach of the girls' flag football team at Stevenson.
22: And the best thing about flag football, too, is that it opens up the world to a lot of girls playing sports, all shapes and sizes, all ages, all levels of football IQ. So it's an incredibly inclusive sport.
20: The IHSA says at least 240 high schools across the state of Illinois will be playing flag football this season. Terry Keschner, News Radio 105.9 WBBM.
5: President Trump's 50% tariffs on some Canadian goods took effect early this morning after the U.S. and Canada failed to reach a trade deal. Hours earlier, the president suspended tariffs on beef imports in an attempt to lower prices. ABC News Washington Bureau Chief Rick Klein says the move received some blowback politically.
23: People that raise beef live in a couple of places that are pretty red, but people that consume beef live everywhere. But it has been striking to see Republican senators, very loyal Republican senators, saying this is not what Republicans voted for, this is not what Trump voters voted for, and that people, yes, they want cheaper beef, they want to be able to afford groceries, but they don't want to do it by hurting the domestic cattle industry.
5: Canadian Prime Minister Mark Carney says that Canada would match the U.S. tariffs, quote, dollar for dollar. Navy officials are weighing whether to strip the name of one of World War II's most famed black service members from a new aircraft carrier. Instead, they would possibly name the ship for President Trump. Doris Miller was awarded the Navy Cross for his actions during the 1941 attack on Pearl Harbor. Her actions, that is. Speaking to ABC News, naval historian David Winkler said it's unusual to name a ship after a living person, let alone rename it.
24: Arleigh Burke is the first actual individual who was alive at the time his ship was commissioned. He just happened to live to 100.
5: Doris's family attended the carrier's christening in the name of Martin Luther King Jr. Day in 2020 during the first Trump administration. A small plane crashed on its second attempt to land in heavy fog at a remote military airport in Alaska, killing all 8 people aboard. ABC's Alex Stone reports.
25: We know that they were on IFR, instrument flight rules, because the weather was not good. They were flying on their instruments and not visually because it was foggy. Alaska's National Guard confirming there are no survivors. A charter company is called Security Aviation. The NTSB saying that the plane broke apart, but they don't know why it went down. They're sending a team of 6 now to the site to begin investigating.
5: U.S. Air Lisa Murkowski of Alaska says the flight was operated by Security Aviation. She says she has traveled extensively with the company. Coming up next, traffic, weather, where to find the lowest gas prices. It's 11:36.
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0: Las Vegas was built for stars. And on August 22nd, two of boxing's biggest take center stage. Rolly Romero never follows the script.
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1: Teo, I'm here. I'm going all in.
0: It's time to put up or shut up. Rolly Romero versus Teofimo Lopez. August 22nd.
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2: In Bensonville, the Amoco on Irving Park in York is selling gas for $3.99 a gallon, and Wheaton, the Thorntons on Geneva and Gary is selling gas for $4.08 a gallon. It is 11:38. Traffic and weather together on the 8th. Here's Trent Erickson.
3: Okay, slowdowns on the Kennedy on your inbound side. That's going to be pretty much Cumberland to Foster, then from Fullerton past the Wintrust Mirror near North Avenue into Randolph. 32 minutes in from O'Hare, 20 from the Edens Junction. Express lanes in from Diversey are slow, and they're the same as the locals. Outbound side slows through Diversey, and then from the junction to Sayre, it's 26 to get to Montrose, 40 minutes out to O'Hare. Edens on the outbound side, only delays that go from the Kennedy Junction out to Toohey. It's 22 out to Lake Cook now. Edens spur a little heavy approaching the Edens eastbound. Nothing on your westbound travel. If you're on the Eisenhower, the other E, it's slow in from Mannheim to Harlem and then Damon to the Byrd Interchange. It's 49 minutes in from I-90, 31 minutes coming in from Mannheim. Back out is 23 to get to Mannheim, 45 out to I-90. So Independence to Des Plaines and heavy past Higgins to the Jane Addams. Metro reminds you next time they take the Union Pacific West Line from the Elmhurst Station. You won't have to worry about these travel times or delays at all. 45 again out to I-90. Stevenson's 30 minutes in from the Tri-State, slow from Lamont to pass 83 and the first to Kedzie. Delays go out to Pulaski, or from Pulaski to Cicero. It's 24 minutes to get to the Tri-State, 32 out to 355. If you're on 55 northbound, some slowdowns from Route 53 to Joliet Road. Nothing on your southbound travel. Dan Ryan in from the Stevenson locals and 35th in the Express. It's 20 minutes in from 95th. 15 back out, slow out to 18th Street. I-57 in from 127th to 111th. You're jammed up wondering why. It's because you're down to one lane, just a left lane open till 8 a.m. tomorrow as they do some work this weekend on I-57. Try Halstead instead. Your next report, 1148 on News Radio 105.9 WBBM.
4: The WBBM active with a forecast. Sunshine mixing with some clouds for the rest of today. A thunderstorm at a couple of spots this afternoon. Most places will be rain-free. A high up near 80. Then we'll turn out mostly clear, comfortable tonight. The low 60, sunny, nice, low humidity tomorrow. A high 76, and then partly sunny and nice Monday up to 77. Right out Lakefront 72, Midway 77, 78 LaGrange, O'Hare 76, going up to 80. I'm AccuWeather meteorologist John Feerick.
2: Good morning. Thanks for joining us. 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Chicago Gourmet is only a month away, but leading up to the big event, it's debuting a citywide dining experience.
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6: And we're expanding, you know, this festival beyond Millennium Park, right? Directly into Chicagoland neighborhood. So we got, obviously, restaurants in Chicago, some in the suburbs as well, and there's over 80 premier restaurants that are participating.
5: Sam Toya with the Illinois Restaurant Association says it's a way to try new restaurants and get a sneak peek of what they'll be offering during Gourmet Weekend.
6: What they're doing is putting, like, special festival-inspired dishes together, tasting menus, cocktails, wine pairings.
5: The Dine Around series will be September 1st through the 18th. Chicago Gourmet will be September 24th through the 27th at Millennium Park. Lisa Fielding, News Radio 105.9 WBBM.
2: Russian drone and missile strikes killed at least two people overnight in Ukraine, officials said today, while a Ukrainian drone attack on Russia's Krasnodar region killed two others. This comes a day after a strike on a Ukrainian shopping center killed 16 people. Moscow's forces have recently intensified their ballistic missile attacks on Kyiv, exploiting Ukraine's chronic shortage of U.S.-made Patriot air defense interceptors. A Cape Cod fisherman says he believes he and his client reeled in the largest Atlantic blue marlin ever caught off the U.S. East Coast, and they've got video to prove it. Ship Captain Damon Sacco said it was a three-hour battle to get the marlin into the boat.
7: He leapt like 10 feet in the air, and this was like what I thought was a 900-pound fish. Ended up being 1,260 pounds, but all of that fish came blasting out of the ocean.
2: The video footage posted to social media shows the crew landing the massive billfish, which measured more than 11 feet long and weighed 1,260 pounds. A company is recalling alfalfa sprouts after the CDC says more than 50 people were sickened in a salmonella and E. coli outbreak. Minneapolis-based Everything Sprouts says it is issuing a voluntary recall of its 5-ounce containers of alfalfa sprouts. Of those sickened, at least 4 people have been hospitalized. Look at our top trending stories for next. It's 11:42.
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11: An appeals court has slashed Alex Jones' Sandy Hook judgment from $50 million to just $1.5 million. That's the amount of money the InfoWars founder has to pay a family affected by the Sandy Hook shooting after they were subject to harassment when Jones claimed the attack was a hoax. The Hill reports that Jones and his legal team will appeal the case to the state Supreme Court. Enrollment in SNAP grocery aid is dropping faster than expected. The AP reports that enrollment in SNAP dropped by more than 13% in a 12-month span. That decline is steeper than the government estimated as work requirements and other provisions of President Trump's Big Beautiful Bill takes hold. 11:46 now, time for a look at sports. The Bears are in Cincinnati this evening for their second preseason game. The starters are expected to sit out once again, with Bengals head coach Zach Taylor announcing earlier this week that his first team would be held out of today's game. The Bears will get set for kickoff at 6 o'clock tonight. The Cubs let an early lead slip away Friday night in Seattle, and a late rally wasn't enough to save them. The Mariners took control with a four-run second inning, but Alex Bregman kept the Cubs alive, hitting his second homer of the night. In the ninth, to force extras, Seattle would walk it off in the 10th, handing the Cubs a 6-5 loss. They are back at T-Mobile Park again later tonight, with David Peterson getting the start at 6:15. White Sox had a battle back last night at Wrigley Field, but they found a way to rally past the Mets. The Southsiders fell behind after four early runs from the Mets while they struggled to figure out Shamania. The Sox would eventually answer in the sixth to tie it back up off the Mets starter. Jake Rogers would deliver the game winner in the

0: Ninth, walking off New York in a 6-5 win. Sean Burke shared his thoughts after the game.
1: Yeah, it was awesome. Just like the fight that our team shows, and we've seen it against Detroit too. We've seen it against all these different teams that starters just kind of, you can keep this game close, and our offense is going to get a chance to go out and do special things late like that.
0: The White Sox starter lasted 6 innings Friday after allowing 4 earned runs. Burke watched the Sox offense help him with 4 separate homers in yesterday's outing, with the team returning to the field again tonight at 6:10. Back-to-back for Wyndham Clark. Oh, back-to-back 64s as we go to golf now. Back-to-back 64s have Wyndham Clark in the top spot at the BMW Championship through the first 2 days. Clark entered today's round at 12 under, holding a one-shot lead over the rest of the field. That's a look at sports at 16 and 46 past each hour. It's 11:48. Traffic and weather together on the 8th. Here's Trent Erickson.
2: Delays on the Edens on the outbound side only, really, going from the Kennedy Junction out the past 22 minutes out to Lake Cook. It's clear in 15 on your way back in on the Edens Spurs, heavy approaching the Edens, and the Kennedy inbound from Cumberland to Foster is tight, and then from Diversey to Randolph. 33 minutes will bring you from O'Hare to downtown, 22 of that is from the Edens Junction. The express lanes save you no time. They're slow from Diversey as well. Outbound delays go to Diversey and then Irving Park to Sayre, 26 minutes to Montrose, 42 out to O'Hare. Eisenhower's 46 in from I-90, 28 from Mannheim, slow from Mannheim to Harlem. And then Damon to the Bird Interchange. Debris reported on the outbound side around Mannheim in the center lane. It's heavy from 25th out to Mannheim. And a couch. If you lost your couch, that's where it's headed. And then heavy past Higgins to the Jane Byrne for the Jane Addams, one of those Janes. If you make your way out, 24 minutes to get to Mannheim. 46 out to I-90 on the Stevenson inbound cast to Route 83, slow and first to Kedzie. It's 31 in from the Tri-State. Back out is 24 and slow from Pulaski to Cicero, 32 out to 355. Dan Ryan, slow in for Pershing locals and 35th in the Express, 22 minutes in, 15 on your way back out, slow out to 18th Street. I-57 in from 127th, heavy up to 111th with only a left lane open till 8 a.m. tomorrow as they do some work this weekend. 33 minutes in from I-80, coming in on the Bishop Ford from 130th up to Dan Ryan is slow. 21 minutes coming in from 80-94, 17 on your way back out, slow from 130th. Down to the Steel Bridge now. Your next report at 11:58 on News Radio 105.9 WBBM.
0: Back with the forecast. Is heading up to 80 degrees today. Not too far away from that right now. Chicagoland seeing mostly sunny skies. 76 degrees at 11:50.
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0: A more than 100-year-old time capsule will be open this evening in the western suburbs.
4: The Lincoln Masonic Temple building was constructed in Aurora between 1921 and 1924. A time capsule was found in it in 2019 when the building required emergency demolition following a massive fire. The city of Aurora says the time capsule is believed to have been from when the building was built. In 1982, the Masonic Temple was added to the National Register of Historic Places. It eventually became a banquet hall before being left vacant in 2006. The city of Aurora's Grand Army of the Republic Military Museum and the Aurora Historical Society are hosting the time capsule unsealing at the Military Museum. Bernie Tafoya, News Radio, 105.9 WBBM.
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5: 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Everyone should taste each wine. Write down notes and put what they like about each wine, the aromas, the flavors, the finish. It's fun to discuss among yourselves who likes which wine and even which winery or area they think it's from. Have everyone pick their favorite wine and write it down. Then, one by one, remove the bag from each wine bottle and reveal what the wine is. It's great to see each person's reaction. Once you've revealed all the wines, find out from your guests which one got the most votes as their favorite for the winning wine of the tasting. This is a great way to try wines you may have never had the chance to and give everyone a fun night to remember. 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
12: In workplaces all around the world, a fashion change is afoot, or a short.
13: In Tokyo, there's actually like a government mandate that municipal workers are allowed to wear shorts.
12: Chris Rosser, reporter with Bloomberg Pursuits.
13: Also on the runways at the menswear show in Milan and in Paris, there were a lot of shorts paired with blazers, suits, and jackets.
12: But here in the USA, support for wearing shorts to work is coming up short. This summer, Bloomberg conducted an unscientific survey of its terminal customers that found only 45% think shorts at the office are okay.
13: Now, some of these people said, of course it's okay if you work at a surf shop.
12: Typically, the more traditional the workplace, the more traditional the clothing expectations. However,
13: we think that like we've been wearing suits and stuff to work forever, and that's simply not true.
12: Quick history lesson on this USA 250th.
13: At the signing of the Declaration of Independence, John Adams was wearing stockings and showed his calves. So like, you can do it.
12: But Rosser says, don't go too short. With business news at 23 and 53 from the Bloomberg Newsroom, Andrew O'Day, News Radio 105.9 WBBM.
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0: 11:58, traffic and weather together on the 8th. Here's Trent Erickson.
24: Things are jammed through the work zone on the tri-state northbound from the Grand Avenue curve up to Balmoral. They're doing some work in that area. Then near Slow Lake Cook to Half Day Road. Southbound side, slow going from Cermak down to before Ogden. And the Adams, some slowdowns. It's just heavy on the eastbound side, Arlington Heights before Lee. We had an earlier crash there, and then there's some road work that looks like they're going to set up in that area or have set up. So do some caution. Give yourself some extra time through there. The rest of the tollway is not in terrible shape here. The Seven Lakeshore Drive, heavy McCormick Place north up to Chicago Avenue. Southbound side from Michigan Avenue all the way down. Spots go to Roosevelt now through Grant Park. Their next report, 1208, News Radio 105.9 WBBM.
0: Back with the forecast says our day ahead as we're making our way through it. Partly sunny with a stray afternoon thunderstorm today. Could get to a high of 80 degrees. Tonight, we're looking at clear skies. It's going to be comfortable, low of 60 degrees. Then tomorrow, it'll be nice with plenty of sunshine, low humidity, and a high of 76. Outside right now, we're up to 78. 8 degrees, mostly sunny skies at 11:59.
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25: This is Terry Keschner. A woman is convicted for her role in the shooting death of a police officer in Kankakee County.
0: And three people are hospitalized after their car crashed in Lake Michigan overnight. Plus, Canada announces retaliatory trade tariffs starting next month after the U.S. imposes 50% tariffs against the country. More just ahead from ABC News in seconds. And the Aqua, the forecast says it's going to be partly sunny today. Stray afternoon thunderstorm, a high of 80. Then tonight, clear and comfortable and a low of 60 degrees. Tomorrow, your Sunday nights with plenty of sunshine, low humidity, and a high of 76. It's 78 now at noon.
26: From ABC News, I'm Mike Dubusky. Cars, steel, cheese, even tongue depressors and hockey sticks are now subject to 50% trade tariffs if they're made in Canada. The new trade measures from the Trump administration come after the U.S. and Canada failed to agree on a new trade deal overnight. And now Canadian Prime Minister Mark Carney says retaliatory tariffs are coming.
27: We can't control the storm that blows in from Washington. We can, however, chart a new course by building Canada strong at home and diversifying our trading relationships abroad.
26: Those new Canadian tariffs on American goods are set to take effect early next month. U.S. Trade Representative Jameson Greer, speaking on Fox News today, says he's not sure when discussions will resume.
28: It's hard to say. We don't have new talks planned with the Canadians. We're moving forward with measures that respond to Canadian retaliation.
26: The defense rested yesterday in the Lindsay Clancy trial, with her lawyers making the argument that the Massachusetts mom was suffering from postpartum psychosis when she killed her three children in 2023. ABC's Olivia Rubin.
29: Clancy has admitted she strangled 5-year-old Cora, 3-year-old Dawson, and 8-month-old Callan. But the defense claiming insanity, arguing Clancy was overprescribed more than a dozen medications that worsened her postpartum psychosis, a rare and serious medical emergency that can come on rapidly after childbirth.
26: The prosecution is calling three more witnesses for a brief rebuttal in the case. Closing arguments are expected to get underway towards the middle of next week. We're learning new details about that deadly plane crash in Alaska this week. NTSB Alaska Regional Chief Clint Johnson said poor weather conditions likely played a role.
30: The pilots in this case were navigating solely by instruments. Weather conditions would not allow them to actually visually see the ground.
26: You're listening to ABC News.
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26: An emergency last night on an American Airlines flight. Live ATC audio shows the flight crew telling air traffic control that some passengers had been burned by a laptop.
6: They are going to close the runway after you touch down. That is for you, and you just let me know what you need to do.
7: Okay. All right. Yeah, I think we need medical more than anything.
26: The plane was able to land safely at Dallas-Fort Worth. One person was treated on the scene and has since been released. The Trump administration is facing new pushback after sources told ABC News Navy officials are considering stripping a black war hero's name from a new aircraft carrier. Instead, those sources say the ship would be named after President Trump. Speaking to ABC News, naval historian David Winkler says the vessel is currently named for Doris Miller.
8: Yeah, you know, he was a cook. And basically when the Japanese, came, launched their attack, he went up, broke out some ammunition, loaded up a machine gun and started firing away at the incoming Japanese aircraft.
26: Doris Miller was awarded the Navy Cross for his actions during the 1941 attack on Pearl Harbor. The White House has indicated the move is not a done deal and is simply under consideration. And this week, a judge will consider an emergency motion for an injunction which would prevent the re-addition of President Trump's name to the facade of the Kennedy Center in Washington. I'm Mike Dabosky, ABC News.
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9: 12:05, August 22nd. Thanks for coming along with us this Saturday afternoon. I'm Sarah Herrera. A really great weekend ahead of us with sunshine, lower humidity, a high near 80 degrees. At this moment, 79 degrees. Downtown Chicago, already 80 degrees in Joliet. We'll have your AccuWeather 5-day forecast coming up. But first, let's get you caught up on our top story on News Radio WBBM. A woman has been convicted in the murder of a Bradley, Illinois police officer nearly 5 years ago. WBBM's Terry Keschner reports.
25: A Kankakee County jury on Friday found 30-year-old Alexandria Harris guilty of murder, attempted murder, and aggravated battery with a firearm for her role as an accomplice to her boyfriend, Darius Sullivan. Investigators say it was Sullivan who shot two Bradley police officers at a hotel in December of 2021, killing Sergeant Marlene Ritmanick and severely injuring her partner, Officer Tyler Bailey. Prosecutors said the officers went to the hotel to investigate a complaint about pets left unattended in a vehicle. Harris now faces life in prison. She's due back in court next month. Sullivan was convicted of murder in 2024. He is serving a life sentence. Terry Keschner, News Radio 105.9 WBBM.
9: A car carrying three people ended up in Lake Michigan early this morning in Chicago's Streeterville area. All three suffered minor injuries.
10: It happened just before 1 a.m. on the 800 block of North DeSable Lakeshore Drive. According to police, the driver of a two-door sedan lost control. The car left the drive, drove over the lakefront trail, and went in. The lake is fairly shallow there. Three people in the car managed to get out and swim to shore. Two 19-year-old men and a 26-year-old man. All were taken to Northwestern Memorial just down the street. All were in fair condition. How the driver lost control is unclear. Mike Krauser, News Radio, 105.9 WBBM.
9: Amtrak is eyeing Chicago's Bridgeport area for a 24-hour maintenance facility, moving operations from the South Loop to an old Union Pacific yard near Sox Park. Alderman Nicole Lee says a change that big deserves more consideration before the railroad moves ahead.
11: The biggest piece of this would be, and there are many, but a physical structure to the tune of four stories to be built between lots C and G by White Sox Park.
9: Amtrak says the move could get trains fixed faster and improve reliability, but the plan still has another stop, the community meeting in Bridgeport next week. and thousands of athletes will be swimming, biking, and running through downtown Chicago for the Super Tri Chicago this weekend. That's formerly known as the Chicago Triathlon. Events for kids kicked off this morning, while the Olympic and Sprint Challenges are scheduled for tomorrow morning. Expect road closures throughout downtown near the lakefront as the city makes space for the athletic events. Right now, it's 12:08. That means time for traffic and weather together on the 8th. We head over to Trent Erickson.
24: All right, not great on I-57. If you're headed on the inbound side, it's heavy from 127th to 119th Street. They're doing road work with only a left lane open until 8 a.m. tomorrow morning. A 33-minute trip in from I-80 now. If you want to try the Bishop Ford, that's only 21 minutes. That's slow from 130th or so on up to the Dan Ryan. And you could also try Halstead. That's another nice option for you. 17 minutes on your way back out on I-57. It's slow from I-80 to Vollmer, just a southbound delay. On the Bishop Ford outbound, 130th before the Steel Bridge, some delays, and 17 minutes off the Dan Ryan down to 80-94. Traveling on the Edens, outbound delays take you pretty much all the way out to past Toohey. It's 22 minutes out to Lake Cook. Your Kennedy's at 33 minutes in from O'Hare, 22 from the Edens Junction, slow from Cumberland to Foster, then Diversey on in, Locals and Express. Outbound delays go to Diversey as well, and then Irving Park to Sayre. It's 26 minutes to get to Montrose, 42 out to O'Hare. Eisenhower in, 46 minutes in from I-90 from Mannheim, 28, and slow from Mannheim to Harlem, Damon to the Bird Interchange. Debris reported on the outbound side in the center lane around Mannheim. Watch your slow from 25th Avenue. Debris is a couch in the form of a couch. That's a lot of debris. And then you're heavy from past Higgins to the Jane Addams. That's just on your tail end delay. You've got, and that makes up your 46-minute trip out. The Stevenson inbound cast of Route 83, slow going inbound in spots, then first to Kedzie, outbound side from Pulaski to Cicero. 31 in from the Tri-State, 24 if you're headed on out. Your next report, 12:18 on News Radio 105.9 WBBM.
9: A stray thunderstorm could interrupt the sunshine this afternoon, with today's high reaching 80 degrees. We've reached that already in Joliet, where it's 80, 79 at Midway, 78 at O'Hare at 1210.
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9: It's 12:11. A stray thunderstorm could interrupt the sunshine this afternoon, but right now a 15-year-old is in jail in Chicago. It happened Thursday, and he's facing multiple felony charges.
18: Members of the Chicago Police Department's citywide robbery task force arrested the teen in the 400 block of West 79th Street. He's not being named because he's a juvenile, but according to police, the teen was identified as one of the offenders who allegedly robbed two women and two men at gunpoint between 4:15 and 4:30 in the morning on August 5th. The women were robbed in the 7400 block of South State Street and the men in the 500 block of East 67th Street. The 15-year-old is charged with four felony counts of armed robbery. Mai Martinez, News Radio 105.9 WBBM.
9: A cough, fever, or respiratory virus could lead to a different conversation at your child's next doctor's visit. That's according to new research published in the Journal of the American Medical Association.
19: A national study found doctors listening to a child's lungs with a stethoscope don't always hear the same thing when weighing whether they have pneumonia. Senior author Dr. Todd Florin works as a researcher and an emergency medicine doctor at Lurie Children's Hospital.
20: We are not saying that the total exam is junk. What we're saying is that
0: these features need to be interpreted sort of in combination of the whole clinical picture.
19: And that picture will likely include more observations from the parent.
0: They should really be made in combination with a host of features presented by the parent.
19: Dr. Florin says they've been trying to find ways to be more accurate in diagnosing respiratory infections like pneumonia so as to avoid unnecessary x-rays and antibiotics. Nancy Hardy, News Radio, 105.9 WBBM.
9: A cough, four people with depression who haven't found relief for medication. Rush is offering a treatment that could work in 5 days. Rush says it's the first in Illinois, rather, to offer SAINT, which uses targeted magnetic stimulation on the brain. Patients get 10 treatments a day for 5 days, personalized using an MRI. Rush says SAINT has shown a 79% effective rate. Right now it's 12:13. We'll have your 5 day AccuWeather forecast coming up next.
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5: Time for the AccuWeather 5-day forecast, sponsored by Four Seasons Heating, Air Conditioning, Plumbing, Sewer, and Electric. Here's John Furyk. Actually, we'll get to John Furyk in just a moment. 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
6: As we go through the rest of today, we'll have a mix of clouds and sunshine with a stray afternoon thunderstorm, although it looks like most of today should be rain-free with a high near 80. Then we'll flush out a lot of that humidity tonight with a clear sky. We're down to near 60 for a low. Beautiful weather for the second half of the weekend. Lots of sunshine tomorrow. That noticeable drop-off in the humidity in place, high 76. And looks like that nice weather will spill over into at least the early part of the upcoming week with a partly to mostly sunny sky Monday and Tuesday, up to 77 on Monday. Tuesday's high 80. That humidity does come back on Wednesday. That can lead to more clouds building up, along with an afternoon thunderstorm in a few spots. High 81. Currently at 78 degrees, O'Hare, Hickory Hills 79, Midway 79, Lakefront temperature 75. I'm AccuWeather meteorologist Kai Erickson.
5: 12:16, it's time for sports, and the Bears are continuing their preseason schedule tonight in Cincinnati, taking on the Bengals in their second game so far. Starters are expected to sit again, with Bengals head coach Zach Taylor announcing earlier this week that he wouldn't have given his first team available. The Bears get set for the 6 o'clock kickoff. Then the Cubs blew an early lead in Seattle last night, falling to the Mariners 6-5 in 10 innings. Seattle scored 4 in the second to take the lead. But Alex Bregman's second homer of the night in the ninth forced extras. The Mariners held on in the 10th with Leo Rivas delivering an RBI single to walk it off. The Cubs are getting set for David Peterson to take the mound tonight with first pitch at 6:15. And it took the White Sox a few innings to get going last night at Wright Field, but they put it all together late in yesterday's comeback against the New York Mets. The Sox fell behind 4-0 eventually rallying with 4 runs of their own off Mets starter Sean Manaea. Jake Rogers set everyone home with a walk-off homer in the ninth to give the Southsiders a 6-4 victory. Will Venable talked about the catcher's big moment.
7: He's a pro, first of all. He's been great in the clubhouse. You know, a guy that you get onboarded quickly because of his experience and his understanding of what it takes to call a major league game and navigate some tough lineups. So he's been great. You know, fits right in the clubhouse and obviously coming through with the bat tonight.
5: Sean Burke turned in 6 innings of work in yesterday's victory, giving up 4 earned runs against New York. The White Sox return to the South Side tonight, handing the ball to Luis Castillo for game number 2 at 6:10. And out east for this evening's matchup, the Chicago Fire are taking on the New York Red Bulls tonight at 6:30. The Fire are racing up the standings. After a strong past few weeks, they have not lost a game this month with 6 straight wins. And that's a look at sports at 16 and 46 pounds.

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1: Well, at Eden's on the outbound side, you've got some delays from the Kennedy out to Peterson, then Dempster to Old Orchard, a little pocket here and there. 18 minutes out to Lake Cook now, back in from Lake Cook is only 15 and clear. Kennedy inbound from River Road toll to Harlem is slow, then past Diversey, it's heavy into the Hubbard Street Tunnel, past the Wintrust Mirror near North Avenue. 32 minutes in from O'Hare, 19 from the Edens Junction. Thank you to Kenny Cullen in the WBBM Mercedes-Benz of Hoffman Estates traffic tip line at 855-780-ROAD. Appreciate it with the update on the Kennedy. Express lane's a little bit better by about 3 minutes. On the outbound side, slow to Sayre all the way out. It's 26 minutes to Montrose and 40 out to O'Hare without the express lanes. On the Eisenhower inbound, slow spots from the Tri-State to the Jane Byrne Interchange. The whole way in, you've got pockets. It's 46 in from I-90. 28 for Mannheim. Back out is slow to about Independence to 1st Avenue, then Higgins to I-90 at the tail end. A 24-minute trip out to Mannheim, 46 out to I-90. Stevenson slow in from 1st to Kedzie out from Damon to Cicero. It's 31 in from the Tri-State, 24 back out, 32 to get the 355. On the Dan Ryan, you're slow in from the Stevenson Locals and Pershing in the Express. It's 22 minutes coming in from 95th now, and 15 on your way back out. Slow out to 18th Street. Nothing out of the ordinary. On I-57, this is out of the ordinary. We've got weekend work going on. Only the left lane is open from 127th up to 111th. You're jammed up. 33-minute trip in from I-80 now. Try Halstead instead, and that'll be that way until 8 o'clock tomorrow morning as they continue to do some road work this weekend. Outbound side or southbound from I-80 down to Vollmer, a little slow. 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
0: Today will be partly sunny with a stray afternoon thunderstorm and a high near 80. Tonight turns clear and comfortable with a low around 60. And we have hit our high in a couple of spots. We're looking at 79 at Midway, Lansing 79, Joliet 80 degrees, downtown Chicago 79 at 1220. Our top story this hour, thousands of homes and businesses in Northwest Indiana are still without power almost 2 weeks after severe storms hit the area. We'll have much more on this story coming up at 1231. And a statue of Jean Dolores Schmidt, better known as Sister Jean, was unveiled on the campus of Loyola University on the far north side yesterday, less than a year after the basketball team chaplain's death. Loyola University President Dr. Mark Reed.
2: With this statue on Loyola's campus, may she continue to watch generations of students come and go, and may they live their dreams with intention, purpose, and trust in God.
0: Sister Jean gained national fame during the Loyola men's basketball team's run to the Final Four in 2018. Yesterday would have been Sister Jean's 107th birthday. Right now it is 12:21. We'll have Bloomberg Business talking about cats and dogs being given peptides. That's the topic coming up next.
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2: So they're trying peptides. Red light therapy was a big one that we heard about, as well as a longevity drug that people are trying. This is not a drug that's approved for this, called rapamycin.
1: But the drug's use is at the center of a clinical trial by the Dog Aging Project. Veterinarians warn that using unproven concoctions can be risky. One vet told Edney that if owners arrive with sick pets taking supplements, they are asked to stop for a while.
2: Because often that's actually the cause of some of the illness.
1: The American Pet Products Association says that over 6 years, supplement use has soared 70% among cat owners and 56% among dog owners. With business at 23 and 53, from the Bloomberg Newsroom, Gina Cervetti, News Radio 105.9 WBBM.
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16: Some road work delays. If you're on I-57 headed inbound, it's heavy from 127th to 111th with this road work where you're down to one lane, just a left lane getting through until 8 a.m. tomorrow. Sometimes they wrap these projects up early, sometimes they don't. So I don't want to promise you that, but for now it's pretty rough going You might want to try Halstead. Otherwise, it's nearly 30 minutes coming in from I-80 up to the Dan Ryan if you want to stick to it. On the outbound side, you're clear with no delays. The Bishop Ford is another option for you besides Halstead. You want to try that? That's 20 minutes coming in from 8094. It's slow going from 115th on up to the Dan Ryan. Outbound side from 115th down to the Steel Bridge is a little heavy. It's 16 minutes on your way out to 8094 off the Dan Ryan. Making your way on the Edens, outbound only delays. They go to from Kennedy to Peterson, then Dempster to Old Orchard. A slight delay. It's 18 minutes to get out to Lake Cook now. Kennedy's 32 minutes in from O'Hare, 19 from the Edens Junction. Back out is 26 to get to Montrose, and 40 minutes out to O'Hare. It's slow going in from the River Road to Old Harlem. Then you get heavy from Diversey, locals and express on in. Actually, the express are more from Belmont, but they're still the same as the locals for the most part. Might shave off a minute or two. Outbound delays take you from downtown to Sayre all the way out. It's looking like the Eisenhower's at 49 minutes in from I-90, 29 from Mannheim, and spots from the Tri-State all the way to the Jane Byrne Interchange. Your delays go out from Independence to First, Higgins to I-90, 24 to Mannheim, 44 minutes out to I-90. Your next report at 12:38 on News Radio 105.9 WBBM.
15: Look for a mix of clouds and sunshine today. A stray thunderstorm is possible for a couple of us this afternoon. Now, the high is at 80, and that we're there basically right now. 77 degrees in Waukegan, Wheeling 77. It's 79 downtown Chicago. We're going to go down to 60 degrees tonight. It's 12:29.
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19: This is Mike Krauser, day 12 of power outages in Northwest Indiana.
15: And the U.S. is imposing tariffs on Canada after the countries failed to hash out a trade deal. President Trump stumps for Darlene Graham, who's seeking her late brother Lindsey Graham's Senate seat. And nine people are dead in the latest wave of attacks between Russia and Ukraine. WBBM Sports, the White Sox continue their weekend series against the Mets at Wright Field tonight. First pitch is set for 6:10, followed by 5 minutes later, the Cubs and Mariners in Seattle. It's 12:31. Power has yet to be restored for more than 30,000 Northwest Indiana residents 12 days after storms hit the area. WBBM's Mike Krauser reports.
19: NIPSCO says some residents of Gary and Portage may not see power restored until sometime on Tuesday. The utility expects others, including Hammond, Highland, Schererville, and Lake Station, will be restored this weekend. Munster is listed for restoration on Monday. Northwest Indiana residents have been signing on as plaintiffs in a lawsuit against the investor-owned utility, alleging better vegetation management could have prevented this, attorney Kenneth Allen.
20: If you don't clear vegetation, and you know that vegetation, down trees and vegetation, is going to cause outages, three is you're going to have outages. Predictable, preventable outages.
19: The lawsuit alleges NIPSCO's misconduct prioritized profits over its customers. A statement from the utility says it strongly disagrees with the allegations that it has doubled the amount of money it spends on vegetation management over the past 10 years. Mike Krauser, News Radio, 105.9 WBBM.
15: And a deadline passed overnight without a deal between, let's keep going. President Trump wants to see another Graham representing South Carolina in the Senate. He rallied yesterday for Darlene Graham. That's the sister of the late Senator Lindsey Graham. That says she runs for her brother's former seat. But questions about her qualifications and foreign policy knowledge have some Republicans backing her opponent. ABC's Rick Klein reports.
21: We're seeing kind of splintering in MAGA. This is not anti-MAGA. It's not anti-Trump, although Nikki Haley has sometimes come closer to that. This really is more, you know, voters and leaders in that state saying we think we know better. And that's been happening in a few other states. If he loses that gamble, it won't be the only primary that he's lost after winning almost exclusively for months and months and months.
15: The race is shaping up as a test of whether President Trump's endorsement carries more weight with Republican voters than concerns about Graham's experience. And the Navy named a future aircraft carrier for World War II hero Doris Miller 6 years ago, with his family attending the naming ceremony. Miller was the first Black American awarded the Navy Cross. Now sources tell ABC News Navy officials are considering taking Miller's name off the ship and naming it for President Trump instead.
0: Sometimes during construction, a ship will be renamed. What's unusual in this case, of course, is we're talking about naming a ship for an executive who is currently in office.
15: Miller was killed in action in the Pacific in 1943. The Navy has not announced a final decision on changing the carrier's name. And 9 people are dead in the latest wave of attacks between Russia and Ukraine. Ukrainian officials say Russian missiles and drones killed 7 people, including strikes around Kyiv and Zaporizhia. Russian officials say 2 children were killed in a Ukrainian drone attack in southern Russia. The violence comes a day after a Russian drone strike on the shopping center in Ukrainian President Volodymyr Zelensky's hometown that killed 16 people and wounded 130. And the Bulls are bringing the hoops and the fans to the West Side this weekend.
2: Bulls Fest is Saturday and Sunday on the United Center campus. The free event includes a 3-on-3 basketball tournament, youth hoops clinics, and a kid zone with games and giveaways. Kyle Cummings is director of basketball programming for the Bulls. He says one of the most heated competitions over the weekend will be in the wheelchair basketball division.
22: The Chicago Skyhawks will be out here. And that wheelchair division is presented by Gallagher, and, you know, something that we're really excited about, because I think, you know, for us, we want anyone and everyone who wants to play basketball to be able to have that opportunity.
2: About 15,000 people are expected to attend Bulls Fest. The Bulls tip off the regular season October 21st in Toronto. 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
15: In Bridgeview, the Citgo on Oak Park Avenue and 87th is selling gas for $4.09 per gallon. Then in Norwich, we have the Shell on Harlem and Montrose selling gas for $4.23 per gallon. If you see a lower gas price, you can give us a call. That number is 312-409-GASS, 312-409-4277. It's 12:38. Traffic and weather together on the 8th. How are the roads? Trent Erickson.
16: They are starting to fill in here and there. We're starting to see some big delays in the road work zone on I-57 on the inbound side. You got work taking you down to one lane, only a left lane getting by until 8 a.m. tomorrow. You can use Halstead on I-57 inbound, but otherwise you're jammed up from 127th to 111th Street. And it's 27 minutes, almost 30 minutes coming in from I-80 now. So you might want to try something else, like Halstead. That's a decent option for you. Or Vincennes is over there. And then you also have the Bishop Ford, which is at a 20-minute pace in from 80-94, and it's heavy from 115th on up to the Dan Ryan. But a better condition than the I-57 inbound lanes are. Outbound side of I-57 is clear. The outbound side of the Bishop Ford is not. That's slow from 115th down to before the Steel Bridge. 16 minutes now off the Dan Ryan to get down to 80-94, only a 3-minute deficit. You've got the Edens outbound slow to past Toohey, and then you got Dempster to Old Orchard, an 18-minute trip out to Lake Cook now. Kennedy's 32 in from O'Hare, 19 from the Edens Junction, slow from the River Otoe to Harlem, then from Diversey to the Hubbard Street Tunnel. Delays go out to Sayre all the way out. You don't get the express lanes just yet. It's 26 minutes to get to Montrose, 40 minutes out to O'Hare. 3 minutes better if you're traveling on the inbound express lanes. They are slow from Belmont, though. On the Eisenhower inbound, slow from the Tri-State to the Jane Byrne interchange in spots only. It's 49 minutes in from I-90, 29 from Mannheim. Back out is 24 to get to Mannheim, 44 minutes out to I-90. Slow from Independence to First Avenue, then Higgins to I-90. Your next report is at 1248 on News Radio 105.9 WBBM.
1: WBBM AccuWeather, a mix of clouds and sunshine for the rest of today. While there may be a stray afternoon thunderstorm, much of the rest of today should remain rain-free with a high near 80, then clear and becoming more comfortable tonight. Low 60. A nice day tomorrow. Plenty of sunshine with low humidity in place, high 76. And still pleasant into Monday with clouds and sunshine, high 77. Currently at 78 degrees, O'Hare, Bensonville 78, Midway 79, Lakefront temperature 75. I'm AccuWeather meteorologist Kai Erickson.
15: 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Younger buyers are embracing the snap, crackle, and pop of vinyl records.
3: Once thought left behind by CDs and digital music, vinyl records are now a billion-dollar business thanks to artists like Taylor Swift embracing the medium. That vinyl boom is showing up at Val's Hollow Records in West Suburban Oak Park, where Trevor Toppin says vinyl is appealing to younger music fans in search of something tangible.
4: They feel more of a connection to the artist. They feel like that they're supporting financially. And shopping local is an important part of the ethos here, too, where they feel like coming in and buying physical media, they're keeping money in their community.
3: Toppin tells the Noon Business Hour that customers want to plug into the community of music lovers who share recommendations. He says it's much more personal compared to titles suggested by an algorithm. 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
15: A major shakeup at the newspaper that's been covering the U.S. military for generations. The Pentagon has fired the top editor, publisher, and reporter at Stars and Stripes. It's the military-focused newspaper funded by Congress but designed to operate with editorial independence.
5: The editor-in-chief of Stars and Stripes says that the Pentagon has fired him, as well as the newspaper's publisher and a reporter. Eric Slavin cited an interview he gave in which he objected to any potential censorship by the U.S. military. The newspaper's publisher, who announced his impending retirement days ago, was also dismissed. The military newspaper is partly funded by the Pentagon, but has a long legacy of editorial independence. Slavin says he stands by the principle that the Stars and Stripes must remain editorially independent. I'm Lisa Dwyer.
15: And Europe's wildfires are uncovering a deadly reminder of two world wars. There are fires in several countries that are exposing bombs, mines, and ammunition that have been buried for decades, with some explosive detonating in intense heat. Belgium alone responds to more than 3,000 calls involving explosives each year and disposes of hundreds of tons of old munitions. Researchers say hotter fires and drought are increasingly exposing weapons that had remained buried or underwater. It's 12:42. We'll have your top trending stories in sports coming up next.
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15: The Bonnaroo Music Festival will take the next year off, and it's to recover from extreme weather. The annual festival takes place in Manchester, Tennessee, and it has been plagued by severe weather over the past couple of years. Bad weather led to its cancellation last year, just a day after it started. Organizers say the campgrounds need time to recover. And the acclaimed actor Anthony Hopkins says he often returns to Wales using Google Maps. The BBC reports that Hopkins may have left Wales to become a Hollywood star decades ago, but he says he returns home in his mind almost every day, often looking around his old neighborhood on the Google Maps app. 88-year-old Hopkins made the comments following the release of his first album, saying his childhood memories in Wales had inspired him to make the album. And at 12:46, it's time for sports. It is preseason game number 2 for the Bears tonight after traveling out to Cincinnati earlier in the week for joint practices. The starters are likely to watch from the sidelines, with Bengals coach Zach Taylor announcing that his first team would be held out ahead of today. The backups will handle most of the work with kickoff at 6 p.m. And the Cubs couldn't hold on to an early lead Friday night in Seattle, falling to the Mariners 6-5 in 10 innings. Seattle took the lead with a four-run second inning, but Alex Bregman kept the Northsiders alive with his second homer of the night in the ninth to force extras. Leo Rivas walked off for the Mariners in the 10th, with the Cubs turning to David Peterson tonight on the mound at 6:15. And following up yesterday's walk-off win, the White Sox are back on the south side, looking to grab a second straight from the New York Mets. Sox came back in last night's victory thanks to Jake Rogers' game-winning two-run homer in the ninth. A game like that could be just what Sean Burke and the White Sox needed.
0: Especially after bouncing back after kind of a, you know, a lousy game yesterday where we maybe didn't play our best, and you know, coming off kind of a hyped-up series in Wrigley, that, you know, kind of a little bit of a letdown there, and see everybody just kind of pick back up and not give up, not roll over, and continue the fight late is huge.
15: Burke lasted six innings on the mound in yesterday's win, allowing four earned runs to the Mets. The White Sox are back on the south side again tonight, with Luis Castillo starting the game at 6:10. It's 12:48. Traffic and weather together on the 8s. Here's Trent Erickson.
16: I-57 is pretty rough going if you're headed inbound. This is due to road work going on in all but the left lane. So just the left lane is open until 8 a.m. tomorrow. You can use Halstead. You could use the Bishop Ford, which is 18 minutes in, but the I-57 lanes are at 28 minutes. That's your pace in from I-80. Rough going from 127th on up to past 111th Street. Again, slide off. Use Vincennes or Halstead there, whichever one you'd like. And then make your way up that way is probably you're going to be your easiest bet right now. Bishop Ford in from 130th or just past 130th up to the Dan Ryan is slow going in spots. It's 18 minutes coming in from 9 to 80-94, as I mentioned, 15 on your way back out. Slow from 130th down to almost a steel bridge. We're seeing delays now. If you're on the Edens and the outbound side, it's slow pockets that go out to past Dempster, and you're seeing about 19 minutes to get out to Lake Cook. You're Kennedy inbound from the River Otola Lawrence, slow then Diversey into the Jane Byrne interchange. It's 32 minutes in from O'Hare, now 17 from the Edens Junction. Ben called in the WBBM Mercedes-Benz of Hoffman Estates traffic tip line at 855-780 Road with the update on the Kennedy. Said the express lane's probably a better bet. They're a better bet by about 3 minutes. They're still from Fullerton. Up on delays go to Sayre all the way out with no the express lanes for you. 29 minutes out to Montrose, 44 minutes out to O'Hare. Ike in for 52 minutes. That takes you in from I-90, coming in from Mannheim, 32. And heavy from the Tri-State to Austin, this little spot from Cicero to the Jane Byrne interchange. Your next report at 12:58 on News Radio 105.9 WBBM.
15: Today will be partly sunny with a high around 80, and we're at our high right now, 80 degrees in Joliet, 79 degrees downtown Chicago at 12:50.
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26: Just how much are you willing to sacrifice to afford your favorite hobby? Bloomberg U.S. economy reporter Julia Fanzeres says you'd be surprised.
28: They're willing and have to pull back in other areas of their budget, whether that's food or going out or restaurants, but they have found that hobbies are the one place that it's actually worth spending in such an expensive economy.
26: Fanzeres says the reason for this is simple.
28: It's the one thing that brings them happiness, making bracelets or finding a way to find community in crafting events.
26: Consumers of all ages are making more room for pastimes in their budget.
28: People are buying less expensive cheeses or buying less fruits. They say that their fridge is emptier than it was before, while others are not going to concerts.
26: Spending at hobby, musical instruments, and bookstores rose nearly 10% in July from a year ago, more than most categories tracked by the Census Bureau, and the personal savings rate fell to 2.7% in June, the lowest since June 2022, as consumers prioritize spending on hobbies over saving. With business at 23 and 53 from the Bloomberg Newsroom, Erica Herskowitz, News Radio 105.9 WBBM.
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15: WBBM News Time 12:57. A bizarre disruption from last season is back at WNBA games. Someone in the crowd threw multiple sex toys onto the court during Chicago Sky's win over Golden State at Wintrust Arena last night. A similar incident happened Thursday at a game in Los Angeles, where police say a man was sighted. It's unclear who threw the items in Chicago or why. 12:58, traffic and weather together on the 8s. Here's Lisa Coste.
6: All right, we've got delays if you're traveling on I-57 on the inbound side. Very heavy going from 127th to past 111th. You got road work taking you down to a single left lane getting through. That's all that gets through there. And slowly at that, it should be, I suppose, until 8 a.m. tomorrow morning as they do some road work today, this weekend, or partial half the weekend anyway. You can use Halstead in the meantime. Otherwise, it's almost 30 minutes coming in from I-80 now. If you want to try the Bishop Ford, that's an 18-minute trip. It's slow in past 130th up to the Dan Ryan in spots. Up on delays go from 130th down to the Steel Bridge and 15 minutes down to get 80-94. Your next traffic report at 108 on News Radio 105.9 WBBM.
15: Thank you, Trent. A stray afternoon thunderstorm is possible today. We do see some sunshine, a high right near 80 degrees. We've reached that point in most of our areas. We're already at 78 degrees in Aurora, 79 at O'Hare at 12:59.
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7: This is Terry Keschner on the West Side. A back-to-school bash at Union Park gives kids free supplies as another school year begins.
15: A Gary man is charged in a road rage shooting last December, and the U.S. is now imposing a 50% tariff on more than $20 billion worth of Canadian imports. More just ahead from ABC News. WBBM Sports, both sides of town play under the lights tonight. The White Sox host the Mets at 6:10, while the Cubs face the Mariners in Seattle 5 minutes later. AccuWeather says a high of 80, an overnight low of 62 degrees. 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
8: From ABC News, I'm Mike Dubosky. Canadian officials now say they're going to impose retaliatory tariffs on the U.S. within the coming weeks after the U.S. slapped new 50% tariffs on dozens of Canadian goods overnight. Canada's Prime Minister Mark Carney speaking today.
9: The cumulative effect of U.S. demands revealed the limits of their commitment to a true economic partnership.
8: ABC's Stephen Portnoy in Washington says it comes after a midnight deadline for the two sides to strike a trade deal expired.
10: U.S. Trade Representative Jamieson Greer says Canada walked away from the table just after it made new demands. A senior administration official telling reporters overnight that Canada was, quote, interested in additional concessions that the United States wasn't able to provide. Now, the view north of the border is that the White House was making last-minute changes, and Mark Carney, Canada's prime minister, now vows to retaliate and match the new U.S. tariffs dollar for dollar.
8: Those new Canadian tariffs take effect on September 8th. New criminal charges against former Georgia Police Department employees over their alleged misuse of Flock license plate reader technology.
11: Savannah Mayor Van Johnson was upset earlier this month after six former police department employees were under investigation for allegedly misusing Flock surveillance cameras to make personal searches.
12: Totally honest, I'm disappointed, I'm pissed off about it.
11: The Georgia Bureau of Investigation has now arrested four of them. They're charged with misuse of a license plate reader system. The three who were police officers were also charged with violating an oath. Brian Clark, ABC News.
8: The search is on in Massachusetts for the wife of a murdered off-duty police officer. Authorities have been on the hunt for Karen Solomon since Tuesday. Worcester Police Chief Paul Saucier.
2: A warrant was issued to Karen Solomon for assault and battery with a dangerous weapon with serious bodily injury.
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8: Everything Sprouts is recalling its alfalfa products after being linked to 55 cases of E. coli and salmonella across 15 states. Indiana's public service utility company is facing a new class action lawsuit claiming the company didn't properly manage the vegetation conditions around power lines, which led to downed trees and widespread power outages earlier this month. Tens of thousands of people are still without power there. Timmy Shelton is a resident of Gary, Indiana.
17: 12 days without power is insane. You know, we've gone without for such a long time. We had to throw the food out of the refrigerator on about day three, and, you know, we've just been having to maneuver.
8: Some customers are not expected to get their power back until Tuesday. Just about a week to go until the U.S. Open. ABC's Ashin Singh has what to expect.
19: World number one Jannik Sinner announced that he is out for the Grand Slam, saying yesterday that that right knee injury that's kept him sidelined since Wimbledon simply needs more time. That's a huge loss. Sinner was on a tear, having already won six titles this year and was a finalist here in New York last year. But some good news for tennis fans. Defending champion and Sinner's rival Carlos Alcaraz says he will be coming to New York, returning after 4 months away with a wrist injury. And without Sinner, that opens the door even wider for Alcaraz.
8: And today we learned Alcaraz and Serena Williams will team up for the mixed doubles event. It is Williams' first time playing at the U.S. Open since 2022. I'm Mike Dabosky, ABC News.
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20: It is 1:05 on this Saturday, the 22nd of August. Good afternoon. I'm John Welty. Thanks so much for joining us. 78 degrees right now in Chicago under beautiful, partly cloudy skies. Going to a high of 80 today and should stay mild for the next couple of days. The AccuWeather 5-day forecast is coming up in 10 minutes. But first, our top local story on News Radio WBBM. Chicago Public Schools open for business on Monday, and many kids got a free backpack and other school supplies on the west side today. WBBM's Terry Keschner was there.
7: Union Park at 1501 West Randolph was the site for the Back to School Bash, where children and parents lined up for school supplies, free haircuts, food, and games. Chicago Mayor Brandon Johnson.
21: It's an exciting time for our young people and our families. You know, public education is so critical to the development of our young people, and it's why I've invested over $1 billion into our public schools.
7: Chicago Public Schools has faced a deficit of $732 million this year, and the school board recently approved a budget that includes hundreds of staff cuts. The mayor addressed the crowd.
21: Right now, the state of Illinois is only funding our schools at 25%. Comparatively to Los Angeles and San Francisco, California funds those schools at 70%.
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20: A Gary man has now been charged with a road rage shooting that occurred 8 months ago in Chicago.
22: According to state police, 37-year-old Anthony Pointer was involved in a road rage incident in December of last year on the south side on the Stony Island feeder ramp. He's alleged to have fired a gun at another driver. That person had a great Ray's wound. Pointer was identified following what police say was an extensive investigation. It's unclear if expressway cameras were part of that. They often are. Pointer is charged with attempted murder and aggravated battery with a firearm. He was arrested on Friday. Mike Krauser, News Radio, 105.9 WBBM.
20: A Chicago parent group wants CPS to put generative AI on hold for 3 years, but not every school board is on candidate agrees with that.
15: Illinois Families for Public Schools is asking candidates to sign a pledge limiting generative AI screen time and the collection of student data. Axios reports about half of the candidates have signed. The group claims CPS is close to putting an AI chatbot on every high school student's Chromebook. The district denies that, saying its AI-supported reading program is a supplemental tool. Some candidates worry a moratorium could leave students unprepared for an AI-driven world. Sarah Herrera, News Radio 105.9 WBBM.
20: Tens of thousands of Northwest Indiana residents remain without power at this hour following recent storms. Now a class action lawsuit has been filed against NIPSCO, the electric utility there. That lawsuit alleges that downed trees and vegetations are the main cause of power outages and that NIPSCO has failed to proactively trim trees on a 5 to 7 year cycle. State regulators in Indiana say NIPSCO charges the highest electrical rates of any utility in the state of Indiana. Well, November 3rd is more than just election day. It is decision day for your neighborhood, from the people who represent us to the taxes you pay. Your vote decides what comes next. Get the facts and the analysis you need with Election Central, only on our website, WBBMNewsRadio.com. It is 108, time to head out to the roadways with traffic and weather together on the 8th. And Trent Eric.

0: Probably your most difficult area is going to be I-57, headed inbound in particular. From 127th to past 111th, there's road work that takes you down to one lane. You only have a left lane getting through. That's going to be in place till 8 a.m. tomorrow. That's not going anywhere anytime soon. Use Halstead if you don't want to sit in the 28-minute trip it takes you to get in from I-80 up to the Dan Ryan. Or Vincennes is another option, or the Bishop Ford, which the Bishop Ford inbound is slow past 130th up to the Dan Ryan. But that's only 18 minutes coming in from 8094, so that's an easier ride for you if you want to choose that instead, if you do have the option. Otherwise, if you're closer to the area, then Vincennes or Halstead are your options there. On the Bishop Ford outbound, 130th down to the Steel Bridge, a little slow, about 15 minutes on your way off the Dan Ryan down to 8094, and nothing additional on I-57 outbound. That's nice and clear for you by comparison. You've got the Edens outbound, only delays that go from the Kennedy Junction to pass Dempster. It's 19 to get out to Lake Cook. It's clear on your way back in at 15. 32 minutes in on the Kennedy. That's from O'Hare to downtown. 17 from the Edens Junction. You still have those express lanes, so use them if you got them. Since you have them now, 3 minutes faster than the local lanes. They're slow from... Everybody's slow from the River Otoe to Lawrence, and then local slow from Diversey into the downtown area and Fullerton in the express lanes. That's what it gets them, those extra 3 minutes for you. Up on side delays, go to Montrose, 44 minutes to get out to O'Hare, and slow out to Sayre the whole way out with no express lanes for you yet. They're coming your way soon. 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
1: AccuWeather says partly sunny and mild today with a stray afternoon thunderstorm possible. We'll top out near 80. Tonight, clear and comfortable with a low of just 60. And then for tomorrow, more of the same. Nice with plenty of sunshine and low humidity and a high of 76. Right now, mostly sunny. 78 degrees at O'Hare, 79 Midway. Joliet has sunny skies and 80. And it is partly cloudy and 79 along the lakefront. Winds out of the north now at 7 miles an hour. We're going to a high of 80 today. It's 110.
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1: They see no difference, but Chicago's public transit agencies are just weeks away from their biggest transition in decades.
6: You've been hearing us report on the RTA since the 70s when it was set up to oversee CTA, Metra, and Pace. Next month, the RTA will give way to something called NETA, the Northern Illinois Transit Authority. It was a big part of the bill approved by lawmakers last year that helped the transit agencies avoid that fiscal cliff we talked about last summer. This week, Governor Pritzker announced his appointments to the NETA board, which will have much more authority to unify and integrate transit across the area. The governor, Chicago mayor, and Cook County board president each appoint 5 members to the NETA board. The heads of the collar counties each get 1 member. Chicago Mayor Brandon Johnson and Cook County board president Tony Preckwinkle announced their appointments last month. Jeff Buckles, News Radio 105.9. WBBM.
1: You might have known her as Sister Jean. A statue of Jean Dolores Schmidt was unveiled on the campus of Loyola University on the north side yesterday, less than a year after the basketball team chaplain's death. Lily Jova is a freshman at Loyola.
7: Loyola is just like, it's a super cool place. She's a really special part of the school. So I'm just like, I'm glad I'm here to honor her.
1: Sister Jean, of course, gained national fame during Loyola men's basketball team's run to the Final Four back in 2018. It is an annual tradition. Willie Wilson hosting his 21st free gas giveaway today. Gas giveaways began at 7 a.m. at 21 participating gas stations, with each participant receiving $35 in free gas on a first-come, first-served basis. Wilson also hosting some grocery giveaways at a few locations for those Participants will receive at least $25 in free grocery cards, also on a first-come, first-served basis. Well, the AccuWeather five-day forecast and a check of sports coming up. It is 1:13.
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8: 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Victory Lane? Yeah, it's even...

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5: At 1:15, the AccuWeather 5-day forecast now, sponsored by Four Seasons Heating, Air Conditioning, Plumbing, Sewer, and Electric. And we'll check in live with AccuWeather meteorologist Carl Erickson.
6: All right, not too bad as we make our way through the afternoon hours with a mix of clouds and sunshine out there with a high right around where we are right now of 80 degrees. And aside from a stray shower this afternoon, looks like much of the time should be rain-free. Then the humidity will begin to drop off tonight, so more comfortable compared to these recent nights with a clear sky, low near 60. Fantastic weather tomorrow, sunshine, that low humidity in place, high 76. And even into Monday and Tuesday, it looks pretty nice for late August with partly to mostly sunny sky, high 77 on Monday. Tuesday, we're up to near 80. The humidity does creep up a little bit there on Wednesday. We'll have a mix of clouds and sunshine with perhaps an afternoon thunderstorm popping up, high 81. Currently 80 degrees, no hair. Lake in the Hills, 79. Midway at 80. Lakefront temperature, 77. I'm AccuWeather meteorologist Kai Erickson.
5: Okay, Carl, WBBM News Time 1:16, time for a check of sports. A late-night rally last night couldn't make up for a blown lead out in Seattle for the Cubs. They nearly came back from behind after allowing the Mariners to take back the lead with a four-run second. Alex Bregman forced extras with his second home run of the night in the ninth, but the M's would hold on for a 6-5 victory. The Cubs are back at T-Mobile Park tonight with David Peterson towing the rubber at 6:15. Took a little bit for the White Sox to settle in last night at Wrigley Field on the south side, but they finally prevailed against the Mets. The Sox fell behind 4-0 early against Sean Manaea before rallying to put up four earned runs against the Mets starter. Sox would cap off the night with a Jake Rogers walk-off dinger to finish with a 6-4 victory. Manager Will Venable talked postgame.
7: Yeah, it was another special night at the Rate. You know, Friday night, there's been some special things happening. Started with the fans, you know, after a game yesterday where we couldn't score. I thought the fans did a great job of kind of keeping us going there through a tough first couple times through the order against Manaea, who was really good. And yeah, the guys found a way. We kept them from scoring more. Obviously, a really special night.
5: Yeah, the White Sox homered four separate times in yesterday's series opening victory. Sean Burke went six strong innings, allowing four earned to the Mets. They will turn the ball over to Luis Castillo tonight for the 6-10 first pitch. Bears out in Cincinnati tonight for their second preseason game of the last few weeks. Starters are likely to be sidelined for another matchup with a Bengals head coach Zach Taylor announcing early on that his first team would be held out as well. Kickoff is set for 6 o'clock tonight. And handling business out at home Friday, the Chicago Sky wrapped up their first of two important games this weekend with a 73-70 victory over Golden State. Sydney

0: Taylor came through in the clutch, knocking down two big threes, including the game winner with just a few seconds left. That's a look at sports at 16 and 46 past each hour. It's 1:18, time to head out to the roadways with traffic and weather together on the 8s. And this report sponsored by Postman Law. Here is Trent Erickson.
1: All right. Well, we've got delays on I-57 for sure. Headed inbound, it's heavy from 127th to 111th Street. It's got road work taking you down to one single lane, and that lane is moving slowly getting through that area. Till 8 a.m. tomorrow, this will be in place. Use Halstead or Vincennes. That's right there for you. It's the easiest way to get through this and not sit in it. If you want to sit in it and you like that kind of thing, it's 28 minutes coming in from I-80 up to the Dan Ryan. Outbound side has no delays. The Bishop Ford, another option for you. And that's slow from 115th, we'll call it, up to the Dan Ryan. It's 18 minutes coming in from 8094 and 15 on your way back out. If you're making your way on the Edens, outbound, mostly slow out to past Dempster and spots only. 19 minutes out to Lake Cook now. Kennedy is 32, let's call it, in from O'Hare and 17 from the Edens Junction, slow from the River Road to the Lawrence. And then Diversey to the Jane Byrne Interchange. Outbound side is 29 to get to Montrose. 44 minutes out to I-90. Make that out to O'Hare. It's slow going from Jane Byrne Interchange out to Sayre the whole way out. You don't get much of a break in there at all. On the Eisenhower inbound, you're slow going in from about St. Tri-State. To take that to Austin. And then again, spots from Cicero to the Jane Byrne Interchange. 52 minutes coming in from I-90, 32 from Mannheim. Out is only 23 to get to Mannheim and 43 minutes out to I-90. Slow Independence the first and Higgins to I-90. 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
0: AccuWeather forecast calling for partly sunny skies. Can't rule out a stray afternoon thunderstorm. Otherwise, pretty nice today with a high of 80. Tonight, clear and comfortable, a low of 60. And tomorrow, looking good as well. Nice with plenty of sunshine and low humidity and a high of 76. Our normal high for this time of year, by the way, is 82. Right now, we are at our forecast high for the day, 80 degrees at O'Hare, 80 Midway as well. Joliet has sunny skies and 80, and it is 78 along the lakefront, right at our forecast high of 80. It's 121. Our top story this hour, a Chicago woman now facing felony criminal charges after a crash this week that killed a woman riding a motorcycle. We'll have much more on this story coming up at the bottom of the hour at 1:31. And now tip off to the ripoff.
2: 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I'm Jordan Wright with the Better Business Bureau's Tip Off to the Ripoff on WBBM. 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
10: Starbucks, you know, has been doing this for 23 years. They're the OG of pumpkin spice latte.
8: That's Pat Kobe, senior editor at Restaurant Business, who says there's a good reason Starbucks makes a big deal about PSL's return.
10: I mean, it does an enormous amount of business for the chain. Supposedly, PSL alone generates $500 million.
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10: 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And so, you know, that's when peppermint mocha comes out and gingerbread lattes.
8: So if you like PSL, act fast. 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
1: Well, we got delays. They're traveling on I-57 on the inbound side. It's really from a

0: 127th on up to 111th, where you're seeing these bad delays. That's because you're down to a single lane, just a left lane getting through that area. And it makes for troubled travel time. 28 minutes coming in from I-80 now as it stands, so it's almost a half an hour in. You might want to slide off. I would certainly suggest that and use Halstead or Vincennes, which is right there. It's right there for the taking. So that'll be a lot easier for you to get through that area. Bishop Ford's another option for you. That's slow from 130th on up to the Dan Ryan. In spots only, it's 18 minutes coming in from 80-94. So that saves you some time right there if you do have that option available and it's easier for you to do that. Try that. Otherwise, the outbound side slows from 130th down to the Steel Bridge on the Bishop Ford. That's because of road work, and that's 15 minutes making your way off the Dan Ryan down to 80-94. If you're on the Kennedy on your inbound side, it's slow going at 32 minutes in from O'Hare, 17 from the Edens Junction. Could be worse. You still have the express lanes at least. And they're slow from Fullerton. The local lanes are slow from Diversion into downtown. And outbound side slows from 29 minutes stripped out to Montrose and 44 out to O'Hare. It's tight all the way out to Sayre, so you don't get much of a break out there either. Next report at 138 on News Radio 105.9 WBBM.
1: Partly sunny skies, a stray afternoon thunderstorm possible today with a high of 80. Tomorrow's high near 76. Right now, sunny skies at our forecast high of 80 degrees at 129.
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1: 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Good afternoon. I'm John Welty. 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
3: This is Mike Krauser. Felony DUI charges have been filed in a crash that killed an Addison woman riding a motorcycle on DeSable Lakeshore Drive.
1: Canadian Prime Minister Mark Carney lamenting the collapse of trade talks with the U.S. The defense resting in the Massachusetts trial of a woman who claims postpartum psychosis was behind the killings of her three children.
4: This is Sarah Carrera. Illinois patients now have access to an accelerated depression therapy cleared by the FDA.
1: WBBM Sports, Bears are in Cincinnati to face the Bengals in preseason action. And the White Sox are in New York. The Cubs are in Seattle. Both of those games tonight. AccuWeather says mostly sunny skies. A stray afternoon thunderstorm can't be ruled out. We will top out near 80. Right now it is 80 degrees at 131. A Chicago woman is now facing felony criminal charges after a crash on Wednesday night that killed a woman riding a motorcycle. That story from WBBM's Mike Krauser.
3: The charges against 25-year-old Miracle Hall include aggravated DUI causing death. It's alleged that she was speeding on Lakeshore Drive in Grant Park, and she rear-ended the motorcycle being ridden by 49-year-old Manu Shatam of Addison, who later died. The car caught fire. A witness reported seeing Hall run to the lake and dump the contents of a bottle. Hatam was well-known in the motorcycle community. Many took part in a memorial ride gathering at the scene of the crash. Mike Krauser, News Radio, 105.9 WBBM.
1: Some folks in Chicago's Bridgeport neighborhood say they are none too happy about news that they're in line to get a freight rail yard in their backyard. Executives at Amtrak say they're planning to move their maintenance facility from the South Loop to an old Union Pacific yard near Rate Field at 35th and Shields. The company says it'll mean faster servicing of trains and more reliable service, but local alderwoman Nicole Lee says her constituents have not been factored into that equation.
5: We have had no time to understand what the environmental impact is, what the traffic impact is going to be. We're talking about the quality of life for residents that are throughout my ward.
1: Another meeting is set on that issue for next week. Canadian Prime Minister Mark Carney today discussing the collapse of U.S.-Canada trade negotiations.
6: The gap between partnership and competitor, unfortunately, has remained too wide in recent days. So last evening, I instructed our negotiators to return to Ottawa. We cannot accept what they've offered, and we will not give what they've asked.
1: Carney says Canada will retaliate against the U.S. on a dollar-for-dollar basis. The defense is rested in the Massachusetts trial of a mother who killed her three children, says ABC's Olivia Rubin.
7: Now, there's still more testimony to go here. The prosecution putting up three rebuttal witnesses to finish making its case. Closing arguments could come as soon as Tuesday.
1: That mother, Lindsay Clancy, says that postpartum mental health issues were to blame for those slayings. On the heels of Hurricane Lala, more rough weather ahead for Hawaii.
8: It will be pathing 660 miles south of the Big Island, so that is good news. But we still will see impacts, and those impacts will be in the form of rain. It's there over the next couple of days that they are anticipating to get rounds of rain, not only in Big Island, but also on some of the other islands, and that could lead to flooding, especially since grounds have already been saturated. They could see up to 15 inches of rain on Big Island in some spots.
1: ABC News meteorologist Samara Theodore. Closer to home, a depression therapy that can normally require weeks of appointments is now being offered in a five-day format for the first time in Illinois.
4: It starts with an MRI to pinpoint the area of a patient's brain involved in mood regulation. Then a device placed against the scalp sends targeted magnetic pulses to that area without surgery or anesthesia. It's called Stanford Accelerated Intelligent Neuromodulation Therapy, or SAINT. Rush University Medical Center says it'll now offer an accelerated approach that delivers 10 sessions a day for five consecutive days with breaks between treatments. The FDA-cleared therapy is for people whose depression has not improved enough with medication. Sarah Herrera, News Radio, 105.9 WBBM.
1: As you heard on ABC News, a Minnesota company recalling alfalfa sprouts after the CDC says they were behind an E. coli and salmonella outbreak. Everything Sprouts, based in Minnesota, said in a notice it is issuing a voluntary recall of its 5-ounce containers of alfalfa sprouts put on shelves since May 27th. 46 people have been infected with E. coli, and 7 people were infected with salmonella tied to those alfalfa sprouts. Well, you can get the latest news delivered right to your inbox. 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We've got traffic, weather, and low gas prices on the way. It's 135.
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1: Thanks to our listeners for the following gas prices in West Roseland. The Citgo at South State Street and West 111th Street has gas for $4.19 a gallon. And in Villa Park, the Citgo at St. Charles and South Westmore Myers has gas for $4.19 a gallon as well. If you see a lower gas price, give us a call. The number's 312-409-GASS. 138, traffic and weather together on the 8th. And once again, Trent Erickson.
0: All right, we've got delays on I-57 for sure. That's your rough spot right now, or probably your worst spot, from 127th on up to 111th, or just past 111th Street. This is because of road work going on, and that's going to be going on until 8 a.m. tomorrow morning. You can try using Halstead or Vincennes, or even the Bishop Ford, because it's 30 minutes if you stick to it on I-57 to get yourself in from I-80, and only 20 coming in from 80-94 on the Bishop Ford. So that's another option. If it is for you, that might be a good option for you to take. If you're traveling on the Edens outbound, you're slow from the Kennedy Junction to pass Dempster, just in spots. It's 19 out to Lake Cook now. Your Kennedy is at 34 minutes coming in from O'Hare, 17 from the Edens Junction. It's 30 minutes back out to Montrose and 45 minutes out to O'Hare. You're going to get those express lanes pretty soon, but not just yet. It's 3 minutes faster in the express lanes, which are headed inbound still. And they're slow from Fullerton. Everybody else is from about Diversey. On the Eisenhower is 52 minutes in from I-90-32 from Mannheim. Back out is 23 and 45 minutes to get out to I-90. It's slow going from Independence to First Avenue, then Higgins to I-90 at the very tail end there. Stevenson slow in from LaGrange to Kedzie and spots. It's 27 in from the Tri-State, 24 on your way back out. 32 out to 355. Dan Ryan in at 19 minutes. That's your pace from 95th to downtown. 14 on your way back out. Slow in from Pershing, locals and express. Outbound delays take you to 18th Street, and then the express from 47th down to 51st Street. Your next report at 148 on News Radio 105.9 WBBM.
16: WBBM AccuWeather. Partly sunny for the rest of the afternoon with a spotty thunderstorm. High near 80. Otherwise, it turns out clear and more comfortable tonight. Back down to 60. Beautiful weather tomorrow. Lots of sunshine with low humidity. High 76. And still pleasant into Monday with a mix of clouds and sunshine. High 77. Currently, it's 80 degrees at O'Hare and in Streamwood. Also 80 at Midway. Lakefront temperature 77. I'm AccuWeather meteorologist Kai Erickson.
1: It is 140. High school football season is soon upon us, but that goes well beyond the traditional form of Friday Night Lights.
17: Kelsey Kroll is a running back and wide receiver at Stevenson High School in Lincolnshire.
18: I love it so much. I've grown up as a soccer player and a very sporty person, and to have the opportunity to play flag football in high school has been so fun because it's a new sport for everyone, and all the girls are just so amazing, and it's such a wonderful experience.
17: The Illinois High School Association says at least 240 high schools across the state will be playing flag football this season. Sarah Gutierrez is co-head coach of the girls' flag football team at Stevenson.
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20: 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This has been absolutely awesome. This will be our fourth year, so we're super excited about it. 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
1: Well, those flock surveillance cameras that we've all heard about are getting some law enforcement officers in hot water down in Georgia.
22: Savannah Mayor Van Johnson was upset earlier this month after 6 former police department employees were under investigation for allegedly misusing flock surveillance cameras to make personal searches.
23: Totally honest, I'm disappointed. I'm pissed off about it.
22: The Georgia Bureau of Investigation has now arrested 4 of them. They're charged with misuse of a license plate reader system. The 3 who were police officers were also charged with violating an oath. Brian Clark, ABC News.
1: The search continues in Massachusetts for the wife of a murdered off-duty police officer in Worcester. Authorities there have been looking for Karen Solomon since her husband, Patrolman Kurt Solomon, was found dead on Tuesday. Worcester Police Chief Paul Saucier.
24: The nature of the injury was a sharp object, so we don't know. You know, anymore, we can't really release more details.
1: A warrant for Karen Solomon's arrest has been issued on a charge of assault and battery. Top trending stories and a check of sports on the way. It is 1:43.
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10: The dog food brand Years has recalled all of its fresh meals after reports that a recipe change may have caused some animals to develop a dangerous eye condition that could lead to blindness. The company says owners should stop feeding that food to their dogs or any other animals immediately. Again, that dog food brand is called Years. For the fifth year in a row, New York City's Una Pizza Napoletana has been named the country's best pizza by the Italy-based industry group 50 Top Pizzas. Roberts of Chicago, by the way, known for its thin crust pies, tied for eighth place. It is 1:46, time for a check of sports. The Bears are in Cincinnati tonight for their second preseason game. Starters are expected to sit this one out. The Bears will get set for kickoff at 6 o'clock. Cubs letting an early lead slip away last night in Seattle, and a late rally was not enough to save them. The Mariners took control with a four-run second, eventually winning it in a walk-off fashion in the 10th, handing the Cubs a 6-5 loss. They're back at T-Mobile Park again later tonight in Seattle with David Peterson getting the ball at 6:15. White Sox had to battle back last night at Wright Field on the south side, but they found a way to rally past the Mets. Southsiders fell behind after a four-run rally from the Mets while they struggled to figure out starter Sean Manea. The Sox would eventually answer in the sixth to tie it back up, but they eventually would then prevail in the ninth, walking off New York in a 6-4 win. Starter Sean Burke shared his thoughts postgame.
11: Yeah, it was awesome. Just like the fight that our team shows, and we've seen it against Detroit too. We've seen it against all these different teams that starters just kind of, you can keep this game close and our offense is going to have a chance to go out and do special things late like that.
10: Yeah, Burke did allow four earned runs, but the Sox offense did help him out with four home runs in yesterday's game, with the team returning to the field again tonight at 6:10. Back-to-back 64s have Wyndham Clark in the top spot at the BMW Championship through the first 2 days. Clark entered today's round at 12 under, holding a one-shot lead over the rest of the field. That's a look at sports at 16 and 46 past each hour. It is 1:48, time for traffic and weather together on the 8s. And we'll check in with Trent Erickson.
9: Yeah, you're having a real hard time of it on I-57 today on the inbound side from 127th on up to past 111th Street. You're all down to a single lane, and it's only a left lane getting by. It's weekend work going on till 8 a.m. tomorrow morning. You can use Halstead or you can use Vincennes. Those are two good options for you to get through a little easier than the 30 minutes it takes you coming in from 80 up to the Dan Ryan now. So if you stick to it, it's 30 minutes. If you don't, it's going to save you some time. And you can use the Bishop Ford as well. That's slow from 130th on up to the Dan Ryan, but it's not quite as slow as I-57 is. That's only about a 20-minute trip in on the Bishop Ford. So that's another option for you. If you're on the Kennedy, you're going to be on it for 32 minutes in from O'Hare, 17 from the Edens Junction. Back out is 29 to get to Montrose and 44 minutes out to the airport. Slow going all the way out to Sayre now. And you've got delays on the day Eisenhower on the inbound side from the Tri-State to Austin and then slow spots from Cicero to the Jane Byrne Interchange. It's 52 minutes in from I-90, 32 from Mannheim. Back out is 23 to get to Mannheim. And 43 minutes out to I-90, slow from Independence to First Avenue. Higgins to I-90. Stevenson slow in from the LaGrange area to Kedzie and outbound side from Damon to Cicero. 27 in from the Tri-State. Back out is 24. It's 32 to get out to 355. And your next traffic report comes your way at 158 here on News Radio 105.9 WBBM.
10: AccuWeather says partly sunny skies with a stray afternoon thunderstorm possible today and a high of 80. Tonight clear and comfortable. Good sleeping weather with a low of 60 and looking really good tomorrow with plenty of sunshine and low humidity and a high of just 76. Our normal high for this time of year is 82. Right now, mostly sunny. We're right at our forecast high of 80 at both airports. It is 78 in Aurora and 78 along the lakefront as well. Winds out of the northeast at 5. We're going to a high of 80, and we're there right now. It is 150.
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10: The death toll in Ukraine is rising as a result of Russian missile attacks.
13: Authorities say that Russian and Ukrainian drone and missile strikes have killed at least 10 people. In the aftermath of the attack on the shopping center in Ukraine, which took place a day earlier, rescue efforts are underway. In Kyiv, Ukrainian officials said that one person has died in a ballistic missile strike. Russia's defense ministry said that the strike hit a locomotive depot. Ukrainian authorities said that around six other people have been killed in two other regions of Ukraine in separate strikes. Meanwhile, in Russia, authorities said that a Ukrainian drone strike killed at least three people, including children, in the southern region. I'm Rika Ann Garcia.
10: Well, we'll catch you up on some pretty cool tech trends coming up. It is 151.
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2: 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Ford is readying a low-cost electric pickup truck.
3: A front trunk, 5 seats, 4 doors, and a short 4-foot-ish kind of bed. And the spy vehicle shots that we've seen of this have backed that up.
2: EV analyst Chad Kirshner says, we don't know what it looks like, but we do know the name, Fathom, and the price.
3: The Fathom starts with delivery at $29,945.
2: That's more than $20,000 cheaper than the average new car in the U.S. But Kirshner says Ford likely has more than just the domestic market on its mind.
3: This platform is supposed to be the answer to the inevitability of Chinese EVs available in the U.S.
2: While Chinese electric vehicles remain effectively locked out of the U.S. market due to more than 100% tariffs, Canada recently started allowing their sale. The Fathom is expected to be unveiled before the end of the year and go on sale in 2027. With Tech Trends, I'm Mike Dubusky, ABC News.
1: Watch out if you're on the roadways. We've got a crash on the tri-state. We'll get more on that with traffic and weather. It's 1:50.
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1: 1:58, let's head back to the roadways with traffic and weather together on the 8th and Trent Erickson.
2: All right, the veterans, we've got trouble on the southbound side, heavy past Boughton Road to past 55. We've got a crash where you're down to one lane. It's got all of those right lanes taken out, leaves you with that one left lane getting by barely and very slowly at that. It reminds me of something else, like I-57 on the inbound side, where you're down to one left lane as well. That's from 127th, where you're jammed up to past 111th Street. That lane closure is going to be in place till 8 a.m. tomorrow morning. That's not a crash. That's just because...

0: There's a road work going on, and again, that's until 8 tomorrow. You can use Halstead, you can use Vincennes, you could use the Bishop Ford even, which is a little bit better at least. That's about a 28-minute trip in on the 57 from I-80-94. Bishop Ford's only going to cost you about 20 minutes of that. 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
1: Partly sunny, a stray afternoon thunderstorm possible today with a high in the low 80s. Tomorrow's high in the mid-70s. Right now, 81 degrees at 159.
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3: This is Mike Krauser. Artists of Haitian descent are chosen to create a bronze statue of Chicago's first settler.
1: And the U.S. imposing new tariffs on dozens of Canadian goods, including steel, whiskey, and hockey sticks. More ahead from ABC News, WBBM Sports. Bears in Cincinnati for their second preseason game. Both the White Sox and Cubs are in action later tonight. AccuWeather says partly sunny, a stray afternoon thunderstorm is possible with highs in the low 80s. Tomorrow, a high of 76. So right now, 81, ABC News next at 2 o'clock.
4: From ABC News, I'm Mike Dubusky. Overnight, the U.S. imposed new 50% tariffs on a variety of Canadian goods. It comes after trade talks between the U.S. and Canada fell apart last night, with both sides blaming each other for the breakdown. And now Canadian Prime Minister Mark Carney says he's going to level new tariffs on U.S. goods starting in September.
5: The gap between partnership and competitor, unfortunately, has remained too wide in recent days. So last evening, I instructed our negotiators to return to Ottawa. We cannot accept what they've offered, and we will not give what they've asked.
4: Canadian tariffs aren't the only trade measures that the Trump administration is facing pushback over. Yesterday, the president suspended tariffs on beef imports in an attempt to lower prices. ABC News Washington Bureau Chief Rick Klein.
6: People that raise beef live in a couple of places that are pretty red, but people that consume beef live everywhere. But it has been striking to see Republican senators, very loyal Republican senators, saying this is not what Republicans voted for, this is not what Trump voters voted for, and that people, yes, they want cheaper beef, they want to be able to afford groceries, but they don't want to do it by hurting the domestic cattle industry.
4: A new tropical storm has developed in the Pacific off the coast of Hawaii. ABC's Samara Theodore has more on tropical storm Mocha.
7: It will be pathing 660 miles south of the Big Island, so that is good news, but we still will see impacts, and those impacts will be in the form of rain. It's there over the next couple of days that they are anticipating to get rounds of rain, not only in Big Island, but also on some of the other islands, and that could lead to flooding, especially since grounds have already been saturated. They could see up to 15 inches of rain on Big Island in some spots.
4: The state is still recovering after being brushed by Hurricane Lala last weekend. 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
4: A federal judge has struck down the Trump administration's policy suspending immigrant visa processing for people from 75 countries, saying the policy is contrary to law and was issued in excess of Secretary Rubio's statutory authority. The directive had suspended immigrant visa adjudications, while the State Department reassessed its vetting procedures. Health officials have identified a possible link between alfalfa sprouts and recent E. coli and Salmonella

0: Salmonella infections. At least 55 people have been sickened in 15 states. ABC News medical contributor Dr. Alok Patel has what you can do to protect yourself.
1: Make sure you're following good hygiene, you're washing any fruits or vegetables, washing your surfaces, and if you do happen to get a stomach bug, you know when to see a physician or go get healthcare treatment, and that is if symptoms last for a long time, you have a high fever, or you see some blood in the toilet.
0: The potentially contaminated alfalfa has been linked to Everything Sprouts in Minneapolis, which is now issuing a recall. And a fisherman in Cape Cod says he believes he and his client reeled in the largest Atlantic blue marlin ever caught off the East Coast, ship captain Damon Sacco.
2: She leapt like 10 feet in the air, and this was like what I thought was a 900-pound fish. Ended up being 1,260 pounds, but all of that fish came blasting out of the ocean.
0: The billfish measured more than 11 feet long. Mike Dubusky, ABC News.
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4: It is 2:05 on this Saturday, the 22nd of August. Good afternoon. I'm John Welty. Thanks for joining us. Great looking afternoon. Partly sunny skies. Can't rule out a stray afternoon thunderstorm later on this afternoon, though. Should be pretty low in humidity, and tomorrow looking even better with highs in just the mid-70s. We'll get the AccuWeather 5-day forecast coming up in 10 minutes, but first, our top local story on News Radio WBBM. Chicago public school children go back to class on Monday, and many kids got a free backpack as well as some other school supplies on the west side today. WBBM's Terry Keschner was there for that.
5: The back-to-school bash was at Union Park at 1501 West Randolph as children and parents were lining up for school supplies, free haircuts, food, and playing games. Mariah Tucker was on hand with her 8-year-old son, Makai, who attends Kipp Academy.
6: This is a nice event, a free backpack, and you know, because these things can add up, the expense of
7: yes,
6: these things.
7: 100%, yes. So if it says free, I'm coming.
6: Makai, are you excited about school? Yeah, you're nodding. Okay, good. You're going to do great this year, aren't you?
5: Chicago Public Schools has faced a deficit of more than $700 million and has made staff cuts recently. Mayor Brandon Johnson says it's a tough time for schools in many cities.
8: As the cuts come down from the federal level, local government and state government really has to fill in the gaps, particularly at a time in which we know this administration, the Trump administration, has demonstrated a great deal of animus, you know, against our public institutions.
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4: The Chicago Park District is announcing the sculptor and the architect who will create a statue of Chicago's first permanent non-native settler. That was the French-Haitian trader Jean-Baptiste Pointe-du-Sable.
9: The sculptor, Branly Cadet, will research, design, and sculpt the bronze statue and collaborate on the project with architect Rodney Leon. Both are American-born artists of Haitian descent. The statue will be the main feature of the 3.5-acre DuSable Park, situated where the Chicago River meets the lake. It's expected to open next year. There will be a ceremony unveiling the statue. Cadet said in a statement, for him, this is especially meaningful and poignant. Leon said it's truly an honor. Cadet's public works include a Jackie Robinson Memorial at Dodger Stadium. Mike Krauser, News Radio 105.9 WBBM.
4: Definitely a sign of the times. The question of how much AI belongs in Chicago classrooms is dividing candidates for the school board.
10: A Chicago public school parent group is calling for a 3-year pause on generative AI, less screen time, and stronger student privacy protections. Axios is reporting about half of the school board candidates have signed its pledge. The state's new guidance stops short of recommending a ban, instead urging schools to use AI carefully and keep teachers at the center of learning. Sarah Herrera, News Radio 105.9 WBBM.
4: In Northwest Indiana, there are still 33,000 homes and businesses without power after strong back-to-back storms last week. Winds of nearly 100 miles an hour knocked down trees into some people's homes and brought some power lines down as well, while torrential downpours flooded basements and roads. 7 people across the Hoosier State died as a result of those storms. NIPSCO crews are now working to restore power, and relief efforts are also continuing. Well, with so much AI-generated content, knowing what's real is not easy these days. Our newsroom still does it the old-fashioned way, though. Stories reported by journalists and fact-checked by editors. When accuracy matters, trust us at WBBM News Radio. It's 2:08, time to head out to the roadways with traffic and weather together on the 8th and Trent Erickson.
11: Watch for a crash on the Veterans. This is on your southbound side. It's heavy going from Bowden down to past 55. This is because of you're down to just a single left lane getting through. All the other three right lanes are taken out for you at this one. And all the lanes are taken out except for the left lane on the inbound side of I-57 as well, making things tight from about, we're going to call this 147th Street up to past 111 now. Roadworks down to that only at left lane until 8 o'clock tomorrow morning. You got to use something else. Well, you don't have to, but it's 35 minutes if you don't. If you'd like to, try Halstead or Vincennes, or you could even try the Bishop Ford, which is a little bit better. Still from 130th and 21 minutes coming in from 8094, so that'll save you about 15 minutes close to it. On the outbound side, you slow from 111th down to 127th on the I-57, and the Bishop Ford from 115th to the Steel Bridge. You've got delays 18 minutes off the Dan Ryan down to 8094 now. So that's what we're seeing for you, is at least with your really rough areas. And the rest of the areas are just sort of building normally. You've got slowdowns on the Kennedy inbound from pretty much River Road Toll to Foster, and then Evergreen Park all the way to the Jane Byrne Interchange, 41 minutes coming in from O'Hare, 25 minutes coming in from the Edens Junction. Back out is 24 to get to Montrose, and 42 minutes out to O'Hare. Slow going out to about Sayre the whole way out. There's a medical emergency reported in that area too, and there's road work to contend with, and you don't get the express lanes. They're headed on the outbound side. They just opened up on the outbound side for you. That'll ease up the outbound pretty soon. And this report is sponsored by ChicagoDogs.com. 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Saturday is St. Pat's Day. 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
4: The AccuWeather forecast calling for partly sunny skies for the duration of this afternoon. Can't rule out a stray afternoon thunderstorm. Will top out in the low 80s. Tonight clear and very comfortable with good sleeping weather and a low of 60. And then looking even better for tomorrow. Nice and sunny with plenty of sunshine and low humidity and a high of 76. Right now, mostly sunny, 81 at both airports. Downers Grove has sunny skies and 81 as well. And it is 76 along the lakefront. Winds out of the northeast now at 7 miles an hour. We're going to a low of 60 overnight. It is 2:10.
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4: 2:12, three people are in custody after a driver fleeing from police officers caused a crash on Chicago's west side last night. Officers say a silver sedan headed south on Damon near Lake Street was trying to get away from them when it ran a red light and slammed into an SUV headed west on Lake Street. Police say guns were recovered from that sedan, in which three suspects were in, and charges are now pending. A 25-year-old man driving the SUV declined medical attention. We're learning more about who is jumping behind the controls of the Chicago area's public transit agencies.
15: If you ride CTA, Metra, or Pace on August 31st and then ride again on September 1st, it'll probably feel the same. Behind the scenes, it'll be completely different. Also, sorry, there are acronyms coming. On September 1st, the Regional Transportation Authority, or RTA, which has overseen CTA, Metra, and Pace since the 70s, goes away. In its place, the Northern Illinois Transit Authority, or NITA, NITA will have more authority to control spending and set fares across all three transit agencies. Governor Pritzker gets 5 members of the NITA board. He's picked those members now. Many of them will also sit on the boards of CTA, Metra, and PACE. Chicago Mayor Brandon Johnson and Cook County Board President Tony Preckwinkle also each get 5 seats on the board. The collar counties get a seat each. 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
3: 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And we'll check in live with AccuWeather meteorologist Carl Erickson.
4: Yeah, not too bad out there this afternoon. Sunshine, a few clouds mixed overhead with a high of 82. Spotty shower, not out of the question, but much of the time the rest of the day should be dry and clear. More comfortable tonight as that humidity continues to drop off. Low 60. Looks like a very nice second half of the weekend. Sunshine tomorrow, high 76. And it stays pleasant in a Monday and Tuesday. Partly to mostly sunny each day, high 77 Monday, up to 80 on Tuesday. Then a little bit more humid on Wednesday. And with that, we'll add some cloud cover with the sunshine, and that may lead to a pop-up thunderstorm in the afternoon, high 81. Currently 81 degrees at O'Hare, Lake Villa 78, Midway 81, lakefront temperature 78 degrees. I'm AccuWeather meteorologist Kai Erickson.
3: 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Time for sports. The Bears continue their preseason schedule tonight in Cincinnati, taking on the Bengals in their second game so far. Starters will be sitting out. The Bears get set for a 6 o'clock kickoff. Cubs blowing an early lead in Seattle last night, falling to the Mariners 6-5 in 10 innings. Cubs are getting set for David Peterson to take the mound tonight, with first pitch in Seattle set for 6:15 Central Time. Took the White Sox a few innings to get going last night at Wright Field, but they finally put it all together late in yesterday's comeback against the Mets. Jake Rogers sent everyone home with a walk-off home run in the ninth to give the Southsiders a 6-4 victory. Will Venable talked post-game about the catcher's big moments.
5: He's a pro, first of all. Has been great in the clubhouse. You know, guy that you get onboarded quickly because of his experience and his understanding of what it takes to call a major league game and navigate some tough lineups. So he's been great. You know, fits right in the clubhouse and obviously coming through with the bat tonight.
3: And the Sox will hand the ball to Luis Castillo for game number two at 6:10 tonight. Out east for this evening's matchup, the Chicago Fire are taking on the New York Red Bulls at 6:30. The Fire are racing up the standings after a strong past few weeks. They have not lost a game at all this month with six straight victories. That's a look at sports at 16 and 46 past each hour. 2:18, traffic and weather together on the 8th, sponsored by the ChicagoDogs.com. Here is Trent Erickson.
6: We've got delays if you're traveling on 355 on your southbound side. This is because of a medical emergency that we had, or a crash, I should say. It's down to just one lane there. It's heavy past Bowden to pass 355, or past 55 there. You're down to just one left lane that kind of squeezes by in that area, there's some trouble there. So you're going to have to make your way through that slowly. The northbound side has no delays and is moving through there just fine. If you're making your way on DeSable Lakeshore Drive, we have some issues there already. Reported crash at Fullerton on the northbound side. It's heavy from North Avenue to before Fullerton with this reported crash. Southbound side heavy from North Avenue down through to Roosevelt. I-57 is also giving you trouble on the inbound side, 127th on up, or actually it's 147th now. It's getting worse on up to 127th Street or 111th, just past 111. There's just a

0: Half lane open there as well. That's going to be road work going on till 8 a.m. tomorrow morning. You can use Halstead in the meantime, and it's 35 minutes if you don't, coming in from I-80 to the Dan Ryan. On your way back out is slow from 111 to 127th Street now. And making your way on the Kennedy slowly in from River Road till the Foster is slow, then Irving Park into the Jane Byrne Interchange. The express lanes are headed outbound now for you, so it's 41 in from O'Hare, 25 from the Edens Junction. Only 19 on your way back out and 35 to get out to O'Hare. 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
1: Great-looking afternoon. AccuWeather says it'll stay that way with partly sunny skies. A stray afternoon storm can't be ruled out, though. We'll top out in the low 80s tonight. Clear and comfortable with nice sleeping weather, a low in the low 60s. And then for tomorrow, looking good as well with plenty of sunshine and low humidity and a high of 76. Right now, mostly sunny, 81 degrees at both airports. Waukegan has sunny skies in 79 and along Chicago's lakefront, 76. Winds out of the northeast now at 7 miles an hour. We're going to a low of 60 overnight. It is 220. Our top story this hour, three people suffer minor injuries after the car they were in ended up in Lake Michigan early this morning. We'll have much more on this story coming up at the bottom of the hour at 2:31. 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Vinyl records are a $1 billion business, but the record renaissance is more than just nostalgia.
2: Trevor Toppin is the proprietor of Val's Hollow Records in West Suburban Oak Park. He tells it in business hour that the younger customers in search of vinyl want an experience that's more memorable than downloading a song onto their phone. He says they're in search of something they can hold, recommended by a community of music lovers.
3: More than half of our customers, when they come in, they don't know what they're going to buy. They're not coming to get item number 1, 2, 3. They're coming in to have an experience and explore, and they're looking for human connection, either with other customers or recommendations from our staff.
2: He adds physical media has one big advantage over a streaming product. When you buy it, the record is yours. 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
1: 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It's 2:22.
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12: In workplaces all around the world, a fashion change is afoot, or a short.
13: In Tokyo, there's actually like a government mandate that municipal workers are allowed to wear shorts.
12: Chris Rosser, reporter with Bloomberg Pursuits.
13: Also on the runways at the menswear show in Milan and in Paris, there were a lot of shorts paired with blazers, suits, and jackets.
12: But here in the USA, support for wearing shorts to work is coming up short. This summer, Bloomberg conducted an unscientific survey of its terminal customers that found only 45% think shorts at the office are okay.
13: Now, some of these people said, it's okay if you work at a surf shop.
12: Typically, the more traditional the workplace, the more traditional the clothing expectations. However,
13: we think that like we've been wearing suits and stuff to work forever, and that's simply not true.
12: Quick history lesson on this USA 250th.
13: At the signing of the Declaration of Independence, John Adams was wearing stockings and showed his calves. So like, you can do it.
12: But Reiser says, don't go too short. With business news at 23 and 53 from the Bloomberg Newsroom, Andrew O'Day, News Radio 105.9 WBBM.
1: If you're on the roadways, we've still got all kinds of problems on the tri-state. Details coming up with traffic and weather. It's 225.
14: Hey, it's Jen Hatmaker. 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
1: Traffic and weather together on the 8th and Trent Erickson.
0: All right, Tri-State on your northbound side. You're heavy going from Ogden up to 290, then Irving Park to Balmoral. Earlier crash has been cleared. We got some road work in that area now. Southbound side from the Eisenhower on down to Cermak, you're seeing delays. And we've got a crash working on DeSable Lakeshore Drive. Northbound is heavy from North Avenue to before Fullerton now, and that's a crash in a lane. Southbound side, North Avenue, you hit the brakes on down to Roosevelt in spots only, and 57 on the inbound side from 147th all the way up to past 111th Street. You are jammed up. 35 minutes coming in from I-80 now if you don't get off of there. Only the left lane gets through that work zone. That's work in place until 8 a.m. tomorrow morning. Use Halstead or Vincennes, something else. Get yourself off of 57. You don't want to sit in that. And we've got delays traveling on the rest of the area roadway, starting to fill in pretty good on the Eden's Inn from Dempster. Slow spots and outbound slow spots that go from the Kennedy Junction out to past Toohey. and 18 minutes pretty much either way between the Lake Cook and the Montrose area or Kennedy. And the Kennedy itself in from the River Road to La Foster is slow, then Irving Park to the Jane Byrne Interchange. It's slow in, and 41 minutes takes you from O'Hare to downtown, 25 from the Edens Junction. Back out is 19 to get to Montrose, 35 out to O'Hare, slightly out to North Avenue, then in it, you've got an Irving Park to stay or delay. 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
1: Nice afternoon out there. Lots of folks walking around downtown. AccuWeather says it'll stay that way with partly sunny skies and a high of 80. Tonight, clear and comfortable, a low of 60. And tomorrow, a high of 76 with low humidity. Right now, mostly clear skies, 81 degrees in Chicago at 229.
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1: It is 2:30. Good afternoon. I'm John Welty. These are the top stories on News Radio WBBM. Three people injured after their car somehow wound up in Lake Michigan overnight.
3: This is Terry Keschner. A woman is convicted for her role in the shooting death of a police officer in Kankakee County.
1: Canada's prime minister is reacting to President Trump placing 50% tariffs on Canadian goods being sent to the U.S. and President Trump attending a rally in South Carolina to support Senator Darlene Graham in Tuesday's runoff election. WBBM Sports, Bears are in Cincinnati today to play the Bengals in preseason action. The White Sox hosting the New York Mets, and the Cubs are in Seattle to face the Mariners later tonight. AccuWeather says partly sunny skies. Can't rule out a stray afternoon thunderstorm, though. A high of 81. Tomorrow's high near 76. Right now it is 81 degrees in Chicago at 231. Three people have minor injuries after the car they were in ended up in the lake early this morning in the Streeter neighborhood. Downtown. WBBM's Mike Krauser with that bizarre story.
4: It happened a little before 1 a.m. along the 800 block of North Dusable Lakeshore Drive. A two-door car with three occupants, two 19-year-old men and a 26-year-old man, left the drive and ended up in the lake. Exactly how is unclear. All three managed to get out and swim to shore. They were treated for minor injuries at Northwestern Memorial. Video from the scene showed the car submerged in roughly 10 feet of water. The lights still on. 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
1: It is 2:31. A woman has been convicted in the murder of a Bradley, Illinois police officer at a hotel several years ago.
3: A jury in Kankakee County has found 30-year-old Alexandria Harris guilty of murder, attempted murder, and aggravated battery with a firearm for her role as an accomplice to her boyfriend, Darius Sullivan. Investigators say it was Sullivan who shot two Bradley police officers back in December of 2021, killing Sergeant Marlene Rittman and severely injuring her partner, Officer Tyler Bailey. Prosecutors said Sergeant Ritmanick and Officer Bailey went to a hotel to investigate a complaint about pets left unattended in a vehicle. Sullivan was convicted of murder in 2024. He is currently serving a life sentence. Terry Keschner, News Radio 105.9 WBBM.
1: It is 2:32. Thousands of Chicago public school children lining up for free backpacks at Union Park on the west side today. Mayor Brandon Johnson was there. He says CPS always needs more funding and cooperation.
5: We have to have collaboration, right? In order for our young people and our parents and our educators to be successful. And so partnering with our school board members, I'm here with Michaela Blaze, who is a strong advocate for our public schools. Her children are our students within our public education system. And so that collaboration is key, and that's why we're going to continue to work with our state partners as well to make sure that our school district is fully funded. But it's not just about Chicago, right? As the cuts come down from the federal level, local government and state government really has to fill in the gaps.
1: CPS facing a more than $700 million deficit this year, and the school board recently approved a budget that included hundreds of staff cuts. Hard to believe, but the first day of classes for CPS students is Monday. President Trump has put 50% tariffs on dozens of goods coming into this country from Canada after trade talks between the U.S. and Canada collapsed. Canadian Prime Minister Mark Carney had this reaction.
6: Well, the United States has imposed a seemingly endless stream of tariffs and threatened more. Canada has, by contrast, taken several steps in good faith to try to find compromise and secure a comprehensive deal in the best interests of both Canadians and Americans.
1: Carney says Canadians will retaliate with a dollar-for-dollar U.S. tariff hike. President Trump stumping in North Carolina last night for Senator Darlene Graham, who was appointed to that position on an interim basis after her brother Lindsey Graham died. ABC's Stephen Portnoy.
7: Darlene Graham stumbled on the debate stage this past week. She was asked how important Taiwan is to U.S. interests, and the

0: sitting senator said she's not that informed on national security. President Trump told reporters last night if she's elected, Darlene Graham will do what the military and what he wants, and that she gave an honest answer.
1: Graham faces five-term Representative Ralph Norman in a runoff on Tuesday. The winner of that race will be a heavy favorite this fall against Democratic nominee Dr. Annie Andrews. Again, this is South Carolina we're talking about. In the Massachusetts trial of Lindsay Clancy, a mother who killed her three children, the defense has now rested their case, arguing that postpartum depression was partially to blame. ABC's Olivia Rubin.
2: Patients remain awake as a device against the scalp delivers magnetic pulses to the part of the brain that regulates. The defense's last witness, a forensic psychiatrist who examined Clancy after the killings, testifying she was suffering from postpartum psychosis and didn't know right from wrong.
3: She was in a dream state and did not have control of her own body. It was almost like she was a puppet and someone else was pulling the strings.
1: In its rebuttal, prosecutors call a forensic psychiatrist who said he believes Clancy was suffering from a major depressive episode. For people who have tried antidepressants without finding much relief, a new option is available for the first time in Illinois.
2: Patients remain awake as a device against the scalp delivers magnetic pulses to the part of the brain that regulates mood. It's called Stanford Accelerated Intelligent Neuromodulation Therapy, or SAINT. The treatment typically requires appointments over several weeks, and it's now being condensed into 10 sessions a day for 5 days at Rush. Rush says it could help the roughly 30% of people diagnosed with major depression who do not respond adequately to medication. Sarah Herrera, News Radio 105.9 WBBM.
1: 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We've got traffic, weather, and low gas prices coming up. It is 2:36.
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1: In Sycamore, the Citgo at State and Walnut has gas for $4.29 a gallon. And in Montgomery, the Citgo at Webster and Railroad also has gas for $4.29 a gallon. See a lower gas price? 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The number's 312-409-GASS. 2:38, traffic and weather together on the 8th. And once again, Trent Erickson.
12: Cleaning up an earlier crash on the northbound side of the tri-state, right? Make that to Sebel Lakeshore Drive right before Fullerton. It's clearing now. It's a little slow going in spots from North Avenue up to before Fullerton. Southbound side slow from North Avenue down to Roosevelt now. We're seeing I-57 with big delays. If you're making your way on the inbound side, it's from 147th on up to past 111th. Roadwork sets you down to one lane, just a left lane getting

0: through there till 8 a.m. tomorrow. Use Halstead or Vincennes, something else to get yourself up here, because otherwise it's 35 minutes coming in. It's clear on the way back out, and the Bishop Ford inbound from 130th on up to the Dan Ryan is slow. 21 minutes making your way from 8094 up to the old Dan Ryan, and outbound side off the Dan Ryan to 8094. You've got 18 minutes on your hands. It's 115th down to the Steel Bridge, where you are heavy going. Same goes for your Kennedy on the inbound side. Slow from River Road toll to Foster, and then heavy Irving Park all the way to the Jane Byrne Interchange past the Wintrust Mariner North Avenue. Thank you to Tiffany calling in the WBBM Mercedes-Benz of Hoffman Estates traffic tip line at 855-780-ROAD, 7623 that translates to. And we've got the 41 minutes in from O'Hare, 25 from the Eden's Junction, 19 on your way back out, and 35 to get out to O'Hare. And you get the express lanes now on the outbound side, so it saves you a little bit. Heavy out to North Avenue, then Irving Park to Sayre from there. And the Eisenhower, 51 minutes in from I-90 from Mannheim 33, 30 and 50 on your way back out. Almost the same thing. And a tail end delay that goes from Higgins to I-90. Your next report at 248 on News Radio 105.9 WBBM.
1: WBBM, AccuWeather, sunshine and patchy clouds for the rest of the afternoon. Nothing more than a stray shower. High 82, becomes clear and more comfortable tonight. Low 60. Beautiful day tomorrow. Lots of sunshine with low humidity in place. High 76. Even into Monday, that nice weather is still in place with a partly sunny sky. High 77. Currently 81 degrees at O'Hare. Vernon Hills 79. Midway 81. Lakefront temperature 78. I'm AccuWeather meteorologist Kai Erickson.
2: It is 241 as the News Watch continues. The older woman representing Chicago's Bridgeport neighborhood on the south side says Amtrak is moving way too quickly with its plan to relocate a 24-hour maintenance facility to her neighborhood. That rail agency says it plans to move its repair yard from the South Loop to an older Union Pacific yard near Sox Park. Local older woman Nicole Lee says it'll cause big headaches.
3: The biggest piece of this would be, and there are many, but a physical structure to the tune of four stories to be built between lots C and G by White Sox Park.
2: Amtrak, though, says the move will help its crews speed up repairs to trains and improve service and reliability. Another meeting in Bridgeport is set for next week. Top trending stories in sports coming up. It is 2:42.
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2: The World Health Organization says Congo is set to receive 70,000 doses of Ervebo vaccine that has been shown to be effective in past Ebola outbreaks. It is seen as a major boost in efforts to contain what's been described as the fastest Ebola outbreak in history. Two fishermen were found alive about 150 miles off Mexico this week, 5 days after they disappeared. Those men survived by sitting inside a cooler that was shown bobbing in the ocean waves as rescuers approached. The fishermen were reunited with their families after undergoing medical exams and surviving inside that cooler. It is 2:46, time for a check of sports. Preseason game number 2 for the Bears tonight after traveling out to Cincinnati earlier in the week for joint practices. The starters are likely to watch from the sidelines, though, with Bengals coach Zach Taylor announcing that his first team would also be held out today. The backups will handle most of the work, with kickoff set for 6 p.m. Cubs couldn't hold on to an early lead last night in Seattle, falling to the Mariners 6-5 in extra innings. Seattle taking the lead with a 4-run second inning, but Alex Bregman kept the Northsiders alive with his second long ball of the night in the ninth, the forced extra innings. Leo Rivas, though, walked it off for the Mariners in the 10th, with the Cubs turning to David Peterson tonight on the mound at 6:15. Following up yesterday's walk-off win, the White Sox are back on the south side looking to grab a second straight from the New York Mets. Sox came back in last night's victory thanks to Jake Rogers' game-winning 2-run home run in the ninth. A game like that could be just what Sean Burke and the White Sox needed.
4: Especially after bouncing back after kind of a lousy game yesterday where we maybe didn't play our best and coming off kind of a hyped up series in Wrigley that, kind of a little bit of a letdown there, and see everybody just kind of pick back up and not give up, not roll over, and continue the fight late is huge.
2: As for Burke, he lasted 6 innings on the mound in yesterday's win, allowing 4 earned to the Mets. The Sox are back on the south side again tonight with Luis Castillo towing the rubber at 6:10. And in golf, Wyndham Clark entered the afternoon with control of the BMW Championship. After the first 2 days, he posted back-to-back 64s and entered today's round of play at 12 under par with a one-shot lead over the rest of the field. That's a look at sports at 16 and 46 past each hour. It is 2:48, time for traffic and weather together on the 8th. And Trent Erickson.
5: The I-57 is not too great. If you're traveling on the northbound side from Sibley up to 120 or 111th Street, just past 111th Street, you've got road work. You're down to a single lane, only a left lane open until 8 a.m. tomorrow. You can use Halstead in the meantime instead of using the I-57 lanes because they take you 35 minutes coming in from I-80 now, so it's pretty rough going. You can use Vincennes as well if you'd like to use that instead. Why not? On the Bishop Ford on the inbound side, you're slow going from 130th up to the Dan Ryan. It's 21 minutes, so that does save you some time if you do have that option. Well, maybe take that option. Otherwise, 18 on your way back out. Slow from 115th down to the Steel Bridge. If you're traveling on the inbound side of the Edens, you're going to be slow going from 2E to the Kennedy Junction in spots. 24 minutes in from Lake Cook down, 19 on your way back out. Slow out from Kennedy Junction, that is, out to Peterson pretty much right now. If you're traveling on the Kennedy, it's about 41 minutes in from O'Hare and 25 from the Edens Junction. Slow from the River Road toll to Foster, then heavy Irving Park to the Jane Byrne Interchange. Delays go out to North Avenue, then Irving Park to Sayre, 19 minutes.

0: to get to Mount Montrose, 35 minutes out to O'Hare, and you're 4 minutes faster in the express lanes outbound. They're slow from downtown to about Irving Park now. In the Eisenhower is a 53-minute pace. In from I-90 back out is going to be about 46 minutes to get to I-90. Your next report at 2:58 on News Radio 105.9 WBBM.
1: Great looking afternoon. AccuWeather says it'll stay that way with mostly sunny skies today. Can't rule out a stray thunderstorm, though. We'll tap out in the low 80s tonight. Really nice, clear and comfortable with nice sleeping weather and a low of 60. And looking good for tomorrow as well with plenty of sunshine and very low humidity and a high of 76. Our normal high for this time of year is 82. Right now, mostly clear skies, 81 degrees at both airports. Lyle has sunny skies and 81, and it is still 76 along the lakefront. Winds out of the northeast at 7. We're going to a low of 60 overnight. It's 2:50.
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4: 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And to help explain that, I spoke with Tricia Prabhu, the founder of Rethink Citizens, a nonprofit that works with young people in communities around the United States.
5: As we move into this new era of technology, really, we're going to have to think critically about what it means to ensure that it's working for everyone. 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And who is going to benefit? And I think for a lot of young people today, the question that they're struggling with is they see a life where it's going to be, you know, harder than ever to get a job, where their creativity or the things that make them unique are no longer so special, where people may prefer to date AI chatbots over human beings.
4: And that last point is chilling. With the Connect Safely report, I'm Larry Magid.
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13: Wellness and anti-aging trends are not just for people. 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
14: So they're trying peptides. Red light therapy was a big one that we heard about, as well as a longevity drug that people are trying. This is not a drug that's approved for this. Called rapamycin.
13: But the drug's use is at the center of a clinical trial by the Dog Aging Project. Veterinarians warn that using unproven concoctions can be risky. One vet told Edney that if owners arrive with sick pets taking supplements, they are asked to stop for a while.
14: Because often that's actually the cause of some of the illness.
13: The American Pet Products Association says that over 6 years, supplement use has soared 70% among cat owners and 56% among dog owners. With business at 23 and 53, from the Bloomberg Newsroom, Gina Cervetti, News Radio 105.9 WBBM.
1: 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We'll get details coming up. It is 2:55.
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1: 2:58, let's head out to the roadways again with traffic and weather together on the 8th and Trent Erickson.
0: All right, a bit slow if you're headed on I-57 inbound, to say the least. It's jammed up from Sibley on up to 111th Street, or just past 111th. That's due to road work in a lane. You're down to only a left lane getting through. It's 38 minutes in from I-80 now, 15 and clear on your way back out. The Bishop Ford, by comparison, is only a 22-minute trip. That's in from I-80-94. And slow from 130th on up to the Dan Ryan. Delays go out from 115th down to the Steel Bridge, and 20 minutes on your hands to get down to 80-94 off of the Dan Ryan. Kennedy is at 45 minutes in from O'Hare, 27 from the Edens Junction. Up on side takes you 19 to get to Montrose, and 35 minutes out to the airport. Your next report, 308, News Radio 105.9 WBBM.
1: Nice looking afternoon. AccuWeather says it'll stay that way with plenty of sunshine and a high of 81. Tomorrow's high near 76. Right now it is 81 at 2:59.
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2: This is Mike Krauser. Police report a new lead in the disappearance and murder of Tammy Zawicki 34 years later.
1: Some lucky CPS students getting free backpacks and other supplies today. And the U.S. imposing new 50% tariffs on a variety of Canadian goods after trade talks break down. More ahead from ABC News. WBBM Sports, the Bears are in Cincinnati for their second preseason game. The starters will not be in that game. Cubs and Sox both playing tonight. AccuWeather says it'll be a mostly sunny today with highs in the low 80s. Tomorrow looking good as well with a high near 76. Right now, mostly clear skies, 81 degrees in Chicago. ABC News is next at 3 o'clock.
3: From ABC News, I'm Mike Dabosky. Trade negotiations between the U.S. and Canada fell apart overnight, which means today dozens of Canadian goods are subject to new 50% tariffs. Ontario Premier Doug Ford, not happy about it.
4: President Trump, he can't be trusted. Simple as that. He changes the deal. He keeps moving the goalposts.
3: Canada is now vowing to impose retaliatory tariffs. President Trump rallying for Darlene Graham in South Carolina last night. She's running for the Senate seat left vacant by her late brother Lindsey Graham. However, Darlene Graham is facing new questions about her qualifications after saying she doesn't know much about foreign policy. ABC News Washington Bureau Chief Rick Klein.
5: Ralph Norman, the congressman, the veteran congressman from South Carolina, who's challenging her in that runoff, has made a lot out of that. Not to mock her, but to say, look, we need someone who is informed on these issues, that can come in and speak knowledgeably about these things to represent South Carolina in the Senate, especially because it's Senator Lindsey Graham's old seat.
3: More than 50 people have been sickened by E. coli or Salmonella infections now, possibly linked to contaminated alfalfa sprouts. ABC News medical contributor Dr. Alok Patel with more.
6: There's a little tiny sprout you might see in salads or sandwiches, and it is important that we pay attention to recalls. You know what foods to avoid with alfalfa sprouts. There's sprouts that are sold under the names Everything Sprouts or Calco.
3: Those companies are now issuing a recall. Tens of thousands of people are still without power in Northwest Indiana, and now some of them are filing a class action lawsuit against the state's public service utility company. They claim the company didn't properly manage vegetation in and around power lines. Resident Timmy Shelton lives in Gary, Indiana.
7: I don't know if it could be any much longer than 12 days because everybody's slowly losing their mind, as I can see around this area. You know, a lot of break-ins, stealing.
3: You're listening to ABC News.
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3: The first week of testimony in the trial of Dwayne Davis is now over. He's pleaded not guilty to all charges in connection with the death of rapper Tupac Shakur nearly 30 years ago. ABC's Sasha Pesnik has the latest.
28: On Friday, the interview Davis gave to Las Vegas detectives in 2009 echoed through the courtroom, an account that stayed remarkably consistent with the accounts he had given to a joint task force the year before. The jury also heard parts of the interview Davis gave for a documentary series in 2018, where he copped to his role in the killing again and even bragged that he's the only one alive that can really tell you the story about Shakur's death. He has pleaded not guilty and now insists that he's innocent. Sasha Pesnik, ABC News.
3: Sources tell ABC News that Navy officials are considering stripping Doris Miller's name from a new aircraft carrier and replacing the Black World War II hero's name with President Trump's. Naval historian David Winkler says it would be an unusual move.
9: It used to be you needed, rule one is you needed to be dead 6 feet under before you had a ship named after you.
3: The White House says the name change is merely under consideration and hasn't been formalized. In China, a robot from Beijing's Innovation Center of Humanoid Robotics has run the 100-yard dash faster than Usain Bolt's record. The World Humanoid Robotic Games kicked off in Beijing today, which also features weightlifting competitions. Mike Dubusky, ABC News.
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1: It is 3:05 on this Sunday, the 22nd of August. Good afternoon. I'm John Welty. Thanks for joining us. Beautiful afternoon. Lots of people strolling around the loop right now. AccuWeather says it'll stay nice today. Can't rule out an afternoon thunderstorm, though. Right now, we don't see anything on the radar. We'll top out in the low 80s, and then tomorrow looking good as well with highs in the mid-70s. We'll get the full AccuWeather five-day forecast coming up in 10 minutes. Our top local story on News Radio WBBM. Illinois State Police and the FBI have announced a new lead in the disappearance and murder of Tammy Zawicki nearly three decades ago. WBBM's Mike Krauser with that story.
2: Tammy Zawicki was driving from Evanston to Iowa on August 23rd of 1992 to go to college. Her car was found abandoned on I-80 in LaSalle County. Her body would be found a little over a week later along Interstate 43 in Lawrence County, Missouri. She had been stabbed to death. Police were told a semi was seen near her car on I-80. Now police are looking for information about a woman who may have had a connection to the unknown semi driver. They say Teresa Terry Belinsky, maiden name Teresa Vega, was known to hitchhike and may have been traveling with the truck driver prior to Zawicki's death. She died in 2014. Investigators are hoping to hear from people who knew the woman. Mike Krauser, News Radio, 105.9 WBBM.
1: Well, hard to believe, but Chicago Public Schools open up for business on Monday, and many kids got a free backpack and other school supplies on the west side today.
10: Union Park at 1501 West Randolph was the site for the back-to-school bash, where children and parents lined up for school supplies, free haircuts, food, and games. Chicago Mayor Brandon Johnson.
11: An exciting time for our young people and our families. You know, public education is so critical to the development of our young people, and it's why I've invested over $1 billion into our public schools.
10: Chicago Public Schools has faced a deficit of $732 million this year, and the school board recently approved a budget that includes hundreds of staff cuts. The mayor addressed the crowd.
12: Right now, the state of Illinois is only funding our schools at 25%. Comparatively to Los Angeles and San Francisco, California funds those schools at 70%.
10: On the west side, Terry Keschner, News Radio 105.9 WBBM.
1: Well, tens of thousands of people still without power in northwest Indiana, and now some of them have filed a class action lawsuit against the state's public service company, the utility company there. They are claiming NIPSCO did not properly manage vegetation in and around power lines. Recent storms downed trees and knocked out power, affecting more than 30,000 customers in Gary and beyond. Gary resident Timmy Shelton spoke with ABC News.
7: Seeing that there's no power, the only thing we have is our phones, but we can't charge our phones unless we're in the car. And, you know, we've taken turns. You know, it's five kids that live here. My lady lives here. We're taking turns charging our phones.
1: Yeah, the news not good there. Some NIPSCO customers are not expected to get their power back until Tuesday. 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It's 3:08. Time to head out to the roadways with traffic and weather together on the 8th. And we welcome in Mike Allison.
13: Well, seeing some delays along the inbound side of I-57 this afternoon. You are jammed from just past Sibley on up to just past 111th Street. This is where we have some road work going on. You are now down to just one lane. That'll be until 8 a.m. tomorrow. If that's not enough, we're now getting word of a crash right around 119th. You also have to contend with. If you have eyes on the scene, you can let us know exactly which lane is down on on the WBBM Mercedes-Benz of Hoffman Estates traffic tip line. That number, 855-780 Road. Right now, looking at almost 40 minutes to make it in from I-80. You may want to consider using Halstead instead. The good news is if you're headed outbound on I-57, everything's moving just fine. Looking elsewhere, on the Edens, 24 minutes to make it in from Lake Hook and just 19 on your way back out. The Kennedy coming inbound, some pretty heavy spots on and off from Canfield all the way to the Hubbard Street Tunnel. 45 minutes in from O'Hare, outbound moving better at 35 to the airport. And if you want to jump in those outbound express lanes, you'll save about 4 minutes. On the Eisenhower, 35 in from Mannheim and 28 to get back out. The Stevenson, pretty heavy in both directions now, 42 either way between the Veterans and DuSable Lakeshore Drive. The Dan Ryan coming inbound, slowing down from Pershing on up into the interchange, 21 minutes in, but just 16 to make it out. The Bishop Ford holding steady at 20 minutes, and that's now to go either way between 8094 and the Dan Ryan. Your next traffic report's going to be at 318 on News Radio 105.9 WBBM.
1: Good looking afternoon. AccuWeather says it'll stay that way with partly sunny skies. A possible afternoon thunderstorm, although nothing on the radar just yet. We'll top out in the low 80s tonight. Clear and comfortable, nice sleeping weather with a low of 60. And then for tomorrow, looking good again with plenty of sunshine and low humidity and a high of 76. Right now, partly sunny, 81 degrees at both airports. Naperville has clear skies and 81, and it is just 75 along Chicago's lakefront. Winds out of the east at 13 miles an hour. We're going to a low of 60 overnight. It is 310.
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1: Continues, a group of Chicago parents want CPS to put generative AI on hold for 3 years, but not every school board member is on board.
18: Illinois Families for Public Schools is asking candidates to sign a pledge limiting generative AI screen time and the collection of student data. Axios reports about half of the candidates have signed. The group claims CPS is close to putting an AI chatbot on every high school student's Chromebook. The district denies that, saying its AI-supported reading program is a supplemental tool. Some candidates worry a moratorium could leave students unprepared for an AI-driven world. Sarah Herrera, News Radio 105.9 WBBM.
1: More than 350 luxury apartments are coming to Niles.
19: Noah Properties says there will be 354 luxury apartments located at the former White Eagle site. It'll be called the Riverbank, featuring studios, 1, 2, and 4-bedroom homes, also a new park, public plaza, a pool, parking, and a playground. The Sun-Times says the White Eagle cost $250,000 to demolish. It was a prominent location among Polish families for funeral receptions, baptisms. It also hosted dignitaries like former President Jimmy Carter and Muhammad Ali. The $156 million project is expected to be completed by December of 2027. Judson Richards, News Radio, 105.9 WBBM.
1: Well, how about some warm fuzzies? Today's Paws Pet of the Week is named January, a six-month-old female pup who loves making friends. 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If you think January might be a perfect fit for you, head to Paws Chicago's Lincoln Park Adoption Center today. The AccuWeather 5-day forecast and sports on the way. 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
2: At 3:15, time for the AccuWeather 5-day forecast, sponsored by Four Seasons Heating, Air Conditioning, Plumbing, Sewer, and Electric. And for that, we'll go live to AccuWeather meteorologist Carl Erickson.
3: All right, and for the rest of this afternoon, we'll have a partly sunny sky overhead. Much of the time will be rain-free, although a spotty shower or thunderstorm cannot be ruled out with a high of 82. But then as drier air continues to filter on in, the sky will clear out tonight, and it'll become more comfortable compared to these recent nights with a low near 60, and a very nice for the second half of the weekend. Lots of sunshine overhead tomorrow. There'll be a noticeable drop-off in that humidity, even more so, with a high of 76. And that pleasant weather still in place for Monday and Tuesday. Partly to mostly sunny each day with a high of 77 Monday. Tuesday up to near 80. A little bit more humid on Wednesday. A mix of clouds and sunshine. And that may lead to a spotty afternoon thunderstorm. High Wednesday, 81. Currently 81 degrees at O'Hare Elmwood Park, 82. Midway, 82. Lakefront temperature, 78. I'm AccuWeather meteorologist Kai Erickson.
2: Okay, thank you, Carl. 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Time for a check of sports. A late Cubs rally last night could not make up for a blown lead out in Seattle. Cubs nearly came from behind after allowing the M's to take back the lead with a four-run second. Alex Bregman forced extras with his second home run of the night in the ninth, but the Mariners would eventually prevail in the next inning with a 6-5 walk-off win. Cubs are back at T-Mobile Park tonight with David Peterson on the mound. It took a little bit for the White Sox to settle in last night at Wrigley Field, but the Sox finally put together their best comeback effort to date to track down the New York Mets on Friday. The Sox falling behind 4-0 early on in that game against Sean Manaea before rallying to put up four earned against the Mets starter. Sox would cap off the night with a dramatic Jake Rogers walk-off home run to finish with a 6-4 victory. Will Venable, the manager, talked postgame.
4: Yeah, it was another special night at the Rate. You know, Friday night, there's been some special things happening. Started with the fans, you know, after a game yesterday where we couldn't score. I thought the fans did a great job of kind of keeping us going there through a tough first couple times through the order against Manaea, who was really good. And yeah, the guys found a way. We kept them from scoring more. Obviously, a really special night.
2: Sox will turn the ball over to Luis Castillo tonight for 6:10 first pitch on the south side. And the Bears are out in Cincinnati tonight for their second preseason game of the last few weeks. Starters not expected to play. Kickoff is set for 6 o'clock. That's a look at sports at 16 and 46 past each hour. 3:18, time for a check of traffic and weather together on the 8th. 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Here is Mike Allison.
5: Well, the trouble spot continues to be the inbound side of I-57. You are jammed from just past 147th Street to a little past 111th Street. This is because we have some road work taking out a couple of your lanes. You are now down to just one lane. This is going to be in place until 8 a.m. tomorrow. We also saw reports of a crash right around 127th Street. That's certainly not helping things out. Altogether, 40 minutes to make it in from I-80. You definitely want to consider using Halsted or even the inbound side of the Bishop Ford, where it's just 18 minutes in from 8094. If you're on the outbound side of 57, things are starting to fill in just a bit from Halsted to that roadwork spot at 111th. That's why it's 18 minutes to reach I-80. Looking elsewhere on the Edens, we have a 25-minute trip to make it in from Lake Hook. It's a 20-minute trip to get back out. On the Kennedy, your inbound side, some pretty heavy spots take you from Canfield down to the Hubbard Street Tunnel. 45 minutes in from O'Hare, just 35 if you're heading outbound. On the Eisenhower, it's 1 hour in from I-90, still just 44 to get out. On the Stevenson, inbound seeing some pretty heavy spots from 355 all the way over to Kedzie. 47 minutes in from the Veterans, just 33 if you're heading outbound. On the Dan Ryan, your inbound side Pershing into the Jane Byrne Interchange. 21 minutes in, 16 to get back out. And Usava Lakeshore Drive, pretty heavy now either way throughout the Grand Park area. 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Don't miss Chicago Dogs baseball this weekend at Impact Field in Rosemont. Saturday is St. Pat's Day, fireworks, and a hat giveaway for the first 1,000 fans. Sunday is catch

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1: Nice looking afternoon. AccuWeather says it'll stay that way with a partly sunny skies and a stray afternoon thunderstorm can't be ruled out. Right now we don't see anything on the radar though. We will top out in the low 80s tonight, clear and comfortable. Good sleeping weather with a low of 60 and even better for tomorrow with plenty of sunshine and low humidity and a high of 76. Right now, partly sunny, 81 at O'Hare, 82 Midway. Gurnee has 79 degrees, and it is 75 along the lakefront. A little bit breezy out there with winds out of the east at 13, going to a low of 60 overnight. It is 3:20. Our top story this hour, a Gary man faces road rage charges and a shooting that occurred last December. We'll have much more on this story coming up at the bottom of the hour at 3:31. Well, you might know her as Sister Jean. A statue of Jean Dolores Schmidt was unveiled on the campus of Loyola University yesterday, less than a year after her death. Loyola University President Dr. Mark Reed.
2: With this statue on Loyola's campus, may she continue to watch generations of students come and go, and may they live their dreams with intention, purpose, and trust in God.
1: Sister Jean, of course, gained national fame during Loyola's men's basketball team run to the Final Four back in 2018. Friday would have been Sister Jean's 107th birthday. A wrap-up of all the trading action on Wall Street coming up. It is 3:22.
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14: From ABC News, Wall Street Now. Major market indexes rebounded to close the week, making back part of Thursday's losses. The Dow was up 518 points at closing, helped by strong daily gains in shares of Goldman Sachs and Merck. The S&P 500 gained 33 points in just its second day of gains since setting a new record high last week, and the NASDAQ rose 113. Oil prices are also up for the week after a roller coaster morning, reaching $87 a barrel. The National Cattlemen's Beef Association is pushing back on a White House plan to lift tariffs on ground beef imports ahead of the midterm elections, in a statement saying the move undermines U.S. cattle ranchers' efforts to rebuild herds after years of drought and rising prices. And Tesla and Chinese car makers are recalling more than 4 million vehicles over risks tied to hidden door handles. China announced in February it would ban electronic hidden door handles following incidents where they malfunctioned and trapped some passengers. Mike Dubusky, ABC News.
1: Well, a bizarre disruption from last season's WNBA games has now returned. Someone in the crowd threw multiple adult toys onto the court during the Chicago Sky's win over Golden State last night. A similar incident happened.

0: On Thursday at a game in Los Angeles where police say a man was sighted. It is unclear who threw those items and just why. Traffic and weather coming up. It is 3:25.
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0: 3:28 traffic and weather together on the 8th, sponsored by Jewel Osco. Here is Mike Allison.
11: Well, the spot to avoid this afternoon is still the inbound side of I-57. You are jammed from 147th to just past 111th Street. That's where some road work still brings you down to just one lane until 8 a.m. tomorrow. Definitely want to consider using Halsted or even the inbound side of the Bishop Ford as an alternate. If you stick with inbound I-57, it's a 36-minute trip in from I-80, just 17 minutes if you're headed outbound. On the Bishop Ford coming inbound, some slow spots from the Steel Bridge into the Dan Ryan. 18 minutes to make it in from 80-94, and we're up to 20 to get back out. A little bit tight as you make your way through that long-term roadwork zone. On DuSable Lakeshore Drive going northbound, heavy spots run from Soldier Field on up to Chicago. Southbound, tight from a little before North Avenue down to Roosevelt. On your tollways, the only real delay is going to be on the Tri-State, where northbound we've got a delay from Cermak up to the Eisenhower. Southbound building between the Eisenhower and Ogden, and then you're pretty tight again from I-80 over to the Lincoln Oasis. Taking a look at Route 53, seeing a bit of a delay both directions through that roadwork zone, but nothing out of the ordinary there. I-80 is moving along just fine in Joliet. In northwest Indiana, your only delays are going to be along 80-94, where your eastbound side, seeing some slow spots on and off from Burr over to I-65. Westbound, moving better, but still kind of slowing spots from I-65 over to Broadway. Your next traffic report is going to be at 3:38 on News Radio 105.9 WBBM.
0: AccuWeather weather forecast calling for partly sunny skies today with a high in the low 80s. Tonight, clear and comfortable, a low of 60. And then tomorrow looking really good with a high of just 76. Partly sunny, 81 degrees right now at 3:29.

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1: It is 3:30. Good afternoon. I'm John Welty. 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
2: This is Mike Krauser. A Gary man is charged with attempted murder for an alleged road rage shooting late last year in Chicago.
1: A woman has been found guilty for her role in the murder of a Bradley, Illinois police officer 5 years ago. Canada's prime minister says his country will retaliate after President Trump announced 50% tariffs. And just days after Hawaii's Big Island was hit by a hurricane, a tropical storm is now bearing down. WBBM Sports, the Bears are in Cincinnati to face the Bengals in preseason action. Interleague play, the White Sox at home hosting the Mets. Tonight, the Cubs will be in Seattle. AccuWeather says partly sunny today with a high in the low 80s. Right now, it is 81 degrees in Chicago at 3:31. A 37-year-old Gary man has been charged with a road rage shooting that occurred 8 months ago in Chicago. WBBM's Mike Krauser with that story.
2: He's identified as Anthony Pointer, charged with attempted murder and aggravated battery with a firearm. He's alleged to have fired a gun at another driver on the Stony Island feeder ramp last December. The other driver was grazed by a bullet. Police say they identified Pointer following an extensive investigation. Mike Krauser, News Radio, 105.9 WBBM.
1: It is 3:31. A woman has been convicted in the murder of a Bradley, Illinois police officer nearly 5 years ago.
3: A Kankakee County jury on Friday found 30-year-old Alexandria Harris guilty of murder, attempted murder, and aggravated battery with a firearm for her role as an accomplice to her boyfriend, Darius Sullivan. Investigators say it was Sullivan who shot two Bradley police officers at a hotel in December of 2021, killing Sergeant Marlene Ritmanick and severely injuring her partner, Officer Tyler Bailey. Prosecutors said the officers went to the hotel to investigate a complaint about pets left unattended in a vehicle. Harris now faces life in prison. She's due back in court next month. Sullivan was convicted of murder in 2024. He is serving a life sentence. Terry Keschner, News Radio 105.9 WBBM.
1: Trade wars heating up. Canada now says it will take action after the U.S. imposed 50% tariffs on $20 billion worth of goods.
4: Canadian Prime Minister Mark Carney says beginning September 8th, it will retaliate against a U.S. 50% tariff on $20 billion worth of Canadian products. Carney said in a news conference Saturday, the U.S. asked too much and offered too little.
5: We were willing to drop our remaining retaliatory tariffs on strategic sectors, particularly steel, aluminum, and autos, if the United States substantially lowered theirs to levels that made it economic for Canadian companies to export to the United States. In exchange for a fair deal, we would encourage our provinces to return U.S. alcohol to the shelves.
4: Audio courtesy of CTV, Carney says Canada has been under no illusions and that it recognized from the start of negotiations that America has changed. I'm Donna Water.
1: It is 3:33. President Trump attending a rally in South Carolina last night to support Senator Darlene Graham, who was appointed to that role on an interim basis after her brother, Senator Lindsey Graham, died. ABC's Stephen Portnoy.
6: Darlene Graham stumbled on the debate stage this past week. She was asked how important Taiwan is to U.S. interests, and the sitting senator said she's not that informed on national security. President Trump told reporters last night if she's elected, Darlene Graham will do what the military and what he wants, and that she gave an honest answer.
1: Graham will face five-term Representative Ralph Norman in a Tuesday runoff. The winner will be a heavy favorite this fall against Democratic nominee Dr. Annie Andrews in South Carolina. In Hawaii, residents are dealing with the aftermath of Hurricane Lala. ABC meteorologist Samara Theodore.
7: Hurricane Lala left Hawaii reeling. Big Island, the damage of that hurricane just brushing to the south of it. Grounds completely unearthed, flooding, really bringing down trees.
1: Now, just days after Lala, a flood watch is in effect for the Big Island of Hawaii. As the National Hurricane Center says, Tropical Storm Mocha will make a close pass. At last report, that storm was located about 660 miles southeast of Hilo, moving in a northwesterly direction. A depression therapy that can normally require weeks of appointments is now being offered in a five-day format for the first time here in Illinois.
8: It starts with an MRI to pinpoint the area of a patient's brain involved in mood regulation. Then a device placed against the scalp sends targeted magnetic pulses to that area without surgery or anesthesia. It's called Stanford Accelerated Intelligent Neuromodulation Therapy, or SAINT. Rush University Medical Center says it'll now offer an accelerated approach that delivers 10 sessions a day for 5 consecutive days with breaks between treatments. The FDA-cleared therapy is for people whose depression has not improved enough with medication. Sarah Herrera, News Radio, 105.9 WBBM.
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1: In Chicago's Auburn-Gresham neighborhood on the south side, the SNK Fuels at Racine and 81st Street has gas for $4.29 a gallon. And just outside the city limits on the northwest side, Harwood Heights, the Shell at Montrose and Harlem, has gas for $4.23 a gallon. If you see a lower gas price, give us a call. The number 312-409-4277. 3:38, another check of traffic and weather together on the 810. Mike Allison.
20: Well, having some trouble on the northbound side of the tri-state. Things are starting to build from Cermak on up to the ramp to westbound I-290. We have a new stall. It's taking out that right lane on that ramp. Thank you to our tipster Steve on the WBBM Mercedes-Benz of Hoffman Estates traffic tip line at 855-780 Road for letting us know about this one. We appreciate all the calls today. Your southbound side, moving better, but still some slow spots from the Eisenhower down to Ogden, and then seeing another bit of a delay from I-80 over to the Lincoln Oasis. On your expressways, trouble spot is still the inbound side of I-57. Things are jammed from just past 147th to a little past 111th Street. That's where some road work brings you down to just one lane until 8 a.m. tomorrow morning. Definitely want to consider using Halstead as an alternate. Right now, 35 minutes to make it in from I-80. It's just 17 on your way back out. On the Edens, not too terrible. at 23 minutes in from Lake Cook, and even better at 18 to make it out. The Kennedy coming inbound, plenty of heavy spots from Canfield all the way to the Hubbard Street Tunnel. 1 hour to make it in from O'Hare, half that at 30 minutes in from the junction. Your outbound side moving much better today at 13 to Montrose, 29 to O'Hare. Those express lanes even going to save you about 5 minutes. On the Eisenhower, it's an hour and five to make it in from I-90, 44 to get back out. And on the Stevenson, we've reached 50 minutes in from the Veterans, but just an easy 35 out to the Veterans. Your next traffic report at 3:48 on News Radio 105.9 WBBM.
2: WBBM, AccuWeather. A mix of clouds and sunshine for the rest of the afternoon, while much of the time will be rain-free. A spotty thunderstorm cannot be ruled out, high 82. Otherwise, it turns out clear and comfortable tonight, low 60. Very nice tomorrow under a good deal of sunshine with low humidity, high 76. It stays pleasant into Monday with a partly sunny sky, high 77. Currently, it's 81 degrees, though here at West Lawn, 82, Midway, 82, lakefront temperature, 78. I'm AccuWeather meteorologist Kai Erickson.
1: It is 3:41. The FDA is giving the green light to 11 new nicotine products from Philip Morris, allowing them to be marketed and sold, citing lower levels of harmful elements compared with other oral and smokeless tobacco products. ABC News medical contributor and pediatrician Dr. Aloka Patel.
21: Some people saying, hey, this is Philip Morris trying to find a different type of nicotine customer if people are smoking less cigarettes. But on the other hand, what Philip Morris and some advocates are saying is this might be a safer option for certain adults who are trying to switch away from traditional combustible cigarettes. But then again, on the flip side, what we worry about are the youth with that developing brain, kids who have never smoked a cigarette before and now finding Zyn pouches, which are easier and more concealable to use. They come in flavors such as mint, and they contain a very high concentration of nicotine.
1: The latest authorization follows the FDA's June approval of 20 variants of the company's Zyn pouches as less harmful than cigarettes. Health officials in Michigan and Wisconsin are now warning consumers of potentially contaminated alfalfa sprouts.
22: Both states reporting at least 41 illnesses so far. It remains unclear if other states may also be affected. The sprouts come from Everything Sprouts, a Minnesota grower. The FDA had previously warned the company last year after finding insanitary conditions at their facility. Health officials saying the product should not be eaten and thrown away. Yuri Benajad, ABC News, New York.
1: Stay close. We've got top trending stories and a check of sports on the way. It is 3:42.
23: Whether it's a sweltering heat wave.
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25: Flooding, downpours, hail, damaging winds, even a tornado.
23: Plan ahead with our five-day forecast at 15 past the hour. 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
3: Harvard University Medical School has agreed to pay $53 million to settle a class action lawsuit over Harvard's former morgue manager's illegal sale of human remains. That's right. Cedric Lodge was sentenced to 8 years in prison for selling body parts. Lodge had access to the bodies after they were willed by their owners for academic research. A U.S. Army unit in Georgia is offering troops a reenlistment bonus of 4 extra days off, timed around the November release of the video game Grand Theft Auto 4. Commanders of the 9th Brigade Engineer Battalion at Fort Stewart specifically mentioned that game in a memo to soldiers explaining the reenlistment perk. A spokesman says at least 20 soldiers so far have accepted that offer. It is 3:46, time for a look at sports. The Bears are in Cincinnati later tonight for their second preseason game. The starters, though, will be out of that game. That game is set to kick off at 6 o'clock. Cubs let an early lead slip away last night in Seattle, and a late rally was not enough to save them. The Mariners took control with a 4-run second, but Alex Bregman kept the Cubs alive, hitting his second long fly of the night in the ninth to force extras. Seattle would walk it off, though, in the 10th, handing the Cubs a 6-5 loss. They are back at T-Mobile Park again later tonight. David Peterson will be on the hill for the Cubs. White Sox, dramatic game yesterday. They had to battle back, though, last night at Wrigley Field. They found a way to rally past the Mets. The Southsiders fell behind after 4 early runs from the Mets while they struggled to figure out Sean Manaea. The Cubs would eventually answer in the 6th to tie it back up, and then Jake Rogers would deliver that big 9th inning home run, walking off New York in dramatic 6-4 fashion. Sean Burke shared his thoughts on that dramatic postgame.
4: Yeah, it was awesome. Just like the fight that our team shows, and you know, we've seen it against Detroit too. We've seen it against all these different teams that, starters just kind of, you can keep this game close and our offense is going to get a chance to go out and do, special things late like that.
3: The White Sox are back at it on the south side at Wright Field at 6:10 this evening. Back-to-back 64s have Wyndham Clark in the top spot at the BMW Championship through the first 2 days. Clark entered today's round at 12 under par, holding a one-shot lead over the rest of the field. That's a look at sports at 16:46 past each hour. 3:48, another check of traffic and weather together on the 8th, and once again, Mike Allison.
5: Well, still seeing some pretty heavy traffic here on the inbound side of I-57, where things are solid from 147th or Sibley Boulevard on up to just past 111th Street. That's where we still have some road work bringing you down to just one lane. It's just that one left lane open until 8 a.m. tomorrow. Definitely want to use Halsted as an alternate or even the inbound side of the Bishop Ford. Right now, we have a 37-minute trip in from I-80. Good news is it's just 18 minutes back out. Looking elsewhere, the Bishop Ford, your inbound side, not too bad. A little bit slow from the Steel Bridge on up to the Dan Ryan. 20 minutes to make it in from 8094. So again, a good alternate still to the inbound side of 57. If you're on the outbound side of the Ford, tight from 115th down to the bridge, and that's why it's a 22-minute trip to hit 8094. Looking at your tollway, still having some trouble on the northbound side of the Tri-State, where things are solid from Cermak up to the ramp to westbound I-290. We have a stall sitting in the right lane on that ramp. Crews on the scene trying to get it back on the move. If you're on the southbound side of 294, things are slow from the Eisenhower down to Ogden, and again from I-80 over to the Lincoln Oasis. Northwest Indiana moving along pretty good, but we do have a delay on the eastbound side of 8094. That's some slow spots on and off from Burr over to I-65. On the rest of your expressways, the Edens, a 23-minute trip in from Lake Hook, 18 to make it out. The Kennedy, 1 hour in from O'Hare, 29 if you're headed outbound. And on the Eisenhower, 45 in from Mannheim, just 30 back out. Your next traffic report at 3:58 on News Radio 105.9 WBBM.

0: AccuWeather weather forecast calling for continued partly sunny skies for the duration of today. A high of 82 tonight. Clear and comfortable. Low of just 60. And then for tomorrow, looking really good with plenty of sunshine and low humidity will top out near 76. Right now, partly sunny skies. 81 at O'Hare. 82 Midway. 75 Lakefront. A little bit breezy. Winds out of the east now at 13, going to a low of 60 overnight. It is 3:50.
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11: A zine is kind of, honestly, it's kind of funny. It's really whatever you want it to be, but it's a pamphlet or a folded-up piece of paper made into a booklet style for the most part to get across anything you want to send out information about.
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13: 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And more people are just asking us about the next ones.
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11: 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So that

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3: 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More problems on the Tri-State Tollway. Traffic and weather on the way. It's 3:50.
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3: 3:58, traffic and weather together on the 8th with Mike Allison.
14: Well, still having trouble on the northbound side of the tri-state. That's I-294, where you are slow from Cermak on up to the ramp to westbound I-290. A stall still has the right lane of that ramp blocked, with crews on the scene trying to get it all cleared up. The southbound side moving better, but still some slow spots from the Eisenhower down to Ogden. Elsewhere, trouble still remains on the inbound side of I-57. Things are jammed from Sibley up to 111th Street. This is some road work. You are down to just one lane until 8 a.m. tomorrow. Definitely want to use Halsted as an alternate. If you stick with it, it's 40 minutes in from I-80, just 15 to get back out. Your next traffic report at 4:08 on News Radio 105.9 WBBM.
3: AccuWeather says partly sunny skies with a stray afternoon thunderstorm possible. Nothing on the radar yet, though. A high of 82. Tomorrow's high near 76. Right now, partly sunny skies, 81 degrees in Chicago at 3:59.
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15: This is Mike Krauser. Artists of Haitian descent are chosen to create a bronze statue of Chicago's first settler.
3: And dozens of Canadian goods are now subject to 50% tariffs while Canada vows to retaliate. More ahead from ABC News. WBBM Sports, Bears in Cincinnati for preseason game number 2. Sox and Cubs both play later tonight. AccuWeather says it'll be clear and comfortable overnight with a low of 60. Looking good for tomorrow with plenty of sunshine and low humidity and a high of just 76. Right now, partly sunny skies, 81 degrees in Chicago. ABC News coming up next at 4 o'clock.
16: From ABC News, I'm Mike Dubusky. Canada is vowing to impose new tariffs on U.S. goods starting September 8th, according to Prime Minister Mark Carney. Overnight, trade negotiations between the two countries fell apart, leaving Canada with new 50% tariffs on dozens of goods from wine to hockey sticks. Ontario Premier Doug Ford speaking today.
17: We have to use every tool in our toolbox to make sure, as Donald Trump is trying to inflict pain on every Canadian, that we inflict pain right back.
16: The Trump administration has blamed Canada for the breakdown in trade talks. In northwest Indiana, tens of thousands of people have been without power for 12 days now, following storms that brought down power lines. Some residents there aren't expected to get the lights back on until Tuesday. Timmy Shelton lives in Gary, Indiana.
18: Seeing that there's no power, the only thing we have is our phones, but we can't charge our phones unless we're in the car. And, you know, we've taken turns. You know, it's 5 kids that live here. My lady lives here. We're taking turns charging our phones.
16: Some residents there have filed a class action lawsuit against the state's power utility, saying it didn't do enough to clear the vegetation around power lines before those storms came in. The latest food safety alert has to do with a popular microgreen. Here's ABC's Andrew Dimbert.
19: We have a new food outbreak alert. The FDA and CDC posting an outbreak notice for E. coli and salmonella potentially linked to alfalfa sprouts. They say it's linked to at least 55 people across 15 states and 4 people in the hospital. Alfalfa sprouts, grown by Everything Sprouts, also sold under the name Calco, have been identified as the potential source. The company has issued a voluntary recall, officials telling people to throw out or return the affected products.
16: And Carmelo Anthony, the teenager accused of stabbing another teen to death at a track meet, has been denied his request for a new trial by a North Texas judge. 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
16: The FDA has okayed 11 new nicotine pouches to be sold at a higher nicotine concentration. Here's ABC News medical contributor Dr. Alok Patel.
23: Some people saying, hey, this is Philip Morris trying to find a different type of nicotine customer if people are smoking less cigarettes. But on the other hand, what Philip Morris and some advocates are saying is this might be a safer option for certain adults who are trying to switch away from traditional combustible cigarettes. But then again, on the flip side, what we worry about are the youth with that developing brain, kids who have never smoked a cigarette before and now finding Zyn pouches, which are easier and more concealable to use. They come in flavors such as mint, and they contain a very high concentration of nicotine.
16: The defense resting yesterday in the case of Lindsay Clancy, who stands accused of murdering her 3 children in 2023. Her lawyers have been making an insanity defense, claiming that postpartum psychosis was to blame. ABC's Olivia Rubin.
24: After 3 weeks of testimony and more than 80 witnesses, the case igniting a national debate about maternal health. Hundreds gathering outside the courthouse to show their support.
16: The prosecution has 3 more witnesses to call as part of a brief rebuttal. Closing arguments are set to get underway towards the middle of next week. And a small aircraft crashed off the coast of Boca Raton, Florida today. A woman, the only person on board, was taken to a local hospital as a precaution, but is said to be uninjured, according to local authorities. I'm Mike Dabowski, ABC News.
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3: It is 4:05 on this Saturday, the 22nd of August. Good afternoon. I'm John Welty. Thanks for joining us. 81 degrees on this gorgeous Saturday afternoon. Hope you've been able to get out and enjoy some of the sunshine. AccuWeather says it'll be nice and mild for the next couple of days at least. Clear and comfortable overnight with a low of just 60. And then tomorrow, a high in the mid-70s. The AccuWeather five-day forecast is on the way. But first, our top local story on News Radio WBBM. A Chicago police officer with a troubled past is facing fresh allegations today. WBBM's Terry Keschner with that story.
0: Chicago police confirmed to WBBM that 31-year-old Chicago police officer Joseph Vecchio surrendered for arrest on Friday. And police say the Cook County State's Attorney's Office has since approved a felony charge of aggravated domestic battery related to an incident on Tuesday. The Chicago Tribune reports Vecchio was accused of attacking a woman he was romantically involved with in his home on the far northwest side. Police tell WBBM Vecchio has been relieved of police powers since last October. The Chicago Sun-Times reports Vecchio was a defendant in more than a dozen federal civil rights lawsuits connected with a group of officers from the Near North District, and Vecchio personally has had 76 complaints filed against him. Terry Keschner, News Radio 105.9 WBBM.
3: In northwest Indiana, a class action lawsuit has been filed against the state's public service utility, claiming it did not properly manage vegetation in and around power lines. Recent storms have downed trees and knocked out power, affecting more than 30,000 customers in Gary and beyond. Gary resident Timmy Shelton talked to ABC News.
18: Seeing that there's no power, the only thing we have is our phones, but we can't charge our phones unless we're in the car. And, you know, we've taken turns. You know, it's five kids that live here. My lady lives here. We're taking turns charging our phones.
3: NIPSCO says its crews are working to restore power. The Chicago Park District is announcing the sculptor and the architect who will create a statue of Chicago's first permanent non-native settler, the French-Haitian trader Jean-Baptiste Pointe du Sable.
1: The sculptor Branly Cadet will collaborate on the project with architect Rodney Leon. Both are American-born artists of Haitian descent. Cadet said in a statement, for him, this is especially meaningful and poignant. Leon said it's truly an honor. The statue will be installed in the 3.5-acre Du Sable Park, located where the Chicago River meets the lake. The park is expected to open next year. Mike Krauser, News Radio, 105.9 WBBM.
3: A North Suburban High School football player was critically injured during a game last night at Antioch High School as it hosted Schaumburg. Channel 7 reporting the Antioch Fire Department's medical crew attended the injured player from Schaumburg High School. An ambulance crew took that player to an area hospital where they were admitted in critical condition and taken for an immediate CT scan. No other information has been provided. Well, November 3rd is more than just election day. It's decision day for your neighborhood. From the people who represent us to the taxes you pay, your vote decides what comes next. Get the facts and the analysis you need with the Election Central. 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It's 4:08, time to head out to the roadways with traffic and weather together on the 8th and Mike Allison.
14: Oh, we are still seeing some very heavy traffic on the inbound side of I-57 this afternoon. Things solid from just past Sibley on up to 111th Street. We have some road work set up. You are down to just one lane that's going to be in place until 8 a.m. tomorrow. Definitely want to consider using Halsted or the inbound side of the Bishop Ford as an alternate. Right now, we're looking at 40 minutes to make it in from I-80. Good news is, if you're headed outbound, you are in the clear. The Bishop Ford on your inbound side, if you choose to use it as an alternate, seeing some slow spots from the Steel Bridge up to the Dan Ryan. Not terrible, though, at 18 minutes to make it in from 80-94 and 20 if you're headed outbound. Looking elsewhere on the Edens, we have a 24-minute trip in from Lake Cook, some slow spots from Peterson into the Junction. Outbound, moving better at just 19 to make it out. On the Kennedy, your inbound side solid from Canfield down to just past that Wintrust mural near North Avenue. 57 minutes in from O'Hare, 34 in from the Junction. Your outbound side moving well at 15 to Montrose and 32 to reach the airport. Iowa 90's fine in both directions. The Eisenhower, your inbound side solid from Mannheim the whole way to the Jane Bird interchange. An hour 10 minutes in from I-90, it's 46 to get back out. On the Stevenson, your inbound side, plenty of slow spots still today from 355 over to Kedzie. 51 minutes in from the Veterans, 35 to get back out. And on the Dan Ryan, we have a 20-minute trip to make it downtown, but just 15 to get out to the split. Your next traffic report at 418 on News Radio 105.9 WBBM.
3: Well, not much to complain about weather-wise today after a beautiful afternoon. AccuWeather says it'll be clear and comfortable tonight. Good sleeping weather with a low of 60, and then for tomorrow, even better with plenty of sunshine and low humidity, a high of just 76. Still holding partly sunny, 81 degrees at O'Hare, 82 Midway, 75 Lakefront. A little bit breezy out there with winds out of the east at 13. We're going to a low of 60 overnight.
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3: Be called the RTA. Now it'll be called something else.
37: If you ride CTA, Metra, or Pace on August 31st and then ride again on September 1st, it'll probably feel the same. Behind the scenes, it'll be completely different. Also, sorry, there are acronyms coming. On September 1st, the Regional Transportation Authority, or RTA, which has overseen CTA, Metra, and Pace since the 70s, goes away. In its place, the Northern Illinois Transit Authority, or NITA. NITA will have more authority to control spending and set fares across all three transit agencies. Governor Pritzker gets five members of the NITA board. He's picked those members now. Many of them will also sit on the boards of CTA, Metra, and Pace. Chicago Mayor Brandon Johnson and Cook County Board President Tony Preckwinkle also each get five seats on the board. The collar counties get a seat each. Jeff Buckles, News Radio 105.9. WBBM.
3: Well, thousands of Chicago public school children lined up for free backpacks at Union Park on the west side today. Chicago Mayor Brandon Johnson was on hand. He says CPS always needs more money and this time cooperation as well.
38: There's still more work to be done, right? We know that there's a commitment for a millionaire's tax. We know that there's a commitment for progressive revenue. I'm going to continue to work with our state partners. I had a meeting with the Senate president, had a meeting with the Speaker of the House. Both of them are fully aware of the need to fully fund our schools across the state of Illinois. Look, Los Angeles and California, they fund their schools at 70%. The state of Illinois funds our schools at 25%.
3: CPS is facing a more than $700 million deficit this year, and the school board has recently approved a budget that includes hundreds of staff cuts. The first day of classes for Chicago Public Schools is Monday. The AccuWeather 5-day forecast and a check of sports on the way. It is 4:13.
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3: 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And we'll check in live with AccuWeather meteorologist Carl Erickson. And Carl, a picture-perfect afternoon so far.
10: That's right. We've had a little bit of a drop-off in the humidity. We have more of that tomorrow. So, all in all, pretty nice week.

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2: Well, over at least into the early part of the upcoming week, with a partly to mostly sunny sky Monday and Tuesday, high 77 Monday, Tuesday up to 80. The humidity does begin to inch back upward again on Wednesday with a mix of clouds and sunshine. That may lead to an afternoon thunderstorm. High Wednesday, 81 degrees. Currently it is 80 degrees at O'Hare, Warrenville 82, Midway 81, lakefront temperature 75. I'm AccuWeather meteorologist Kai Erickson.
3: Okay, thank you, Carl. WBBM News Time 416. Time for sports. The Bears continue their preseason schedule tonight in Cincinnati, taking on the Bengals in game number 2 of the preseason. The starters will sit this one out, though. The Bears getting set for a 6 o'clock kickoff. Cubs blowing an early lead last night in Seattle, falling to the Mariners 6-5 in 10 innings. Seattle scoring 4 in the second to take the lead, but Alex Bregman made it close with his second home run of the night in the ninth to force extra innings. The Mariners, though, walking it off in the 10th inning on a Leo Rivas RBI single. Cubs will have David Peterson towing the rubber tonight with first pitch set for 6:15. White Sox winning in dramatic fashion last night. It took them a few innings to get going at Wrigley Field, but they put it all together late in a big comeback victory against the Mets. Jake Rogers sent everyone home with a walk-off home run in the ninth inning to give the White Sox a 6-4 dramatic victory. Manager Will Venable talked post-game about that game.
4: He's a pro, first of all. He's been great in the clubhouse. You know, guy that you get onboarded quickly because of his experience and his understanding of what it takes to call a major league game and navigate some tough lineups. So he's been great. You know, fits right in the clubhouse and obviously coming through with the bat tonight.
3: Luis Castillo starts for the Sox tonight at 6:10 at Wrigley Field. And out east for this evening's matchup, the Chicago Fire taking on the New York Red Bulls at 6:30. The Fire are racing up the standings after a strong past few weeks. They have not lost a game this month, in fact, with 6 straight victories. That's a look at sports at 16 and 46 past each hour. 4:18, traffic and weather together on the 8th. 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Here is Mike Allison.
5: Well, the heaviest spot continues to be the inbound side of I-57, where things are jammed from 147th to 111th Street. This is road work. You're down to just that one left lane until 8 a.m. tomorrow. Bail out early, use Halstead or the inbound side of the Bishop Ford as an alternate. If you stick with the inbound side of 57, it's a 39-minute trip in from I-80. Your outbound side moving just fine. On the Bishop Ford coming inbound, some slow spots from the Steel Bridge up to the Dan Ryan, but that's about it. 18 minutes in from 8094 and 22 to make it out. On Dusaba Lakeshore Drive, pretty busy in both directions throughout the Grant Park area and, of course, again at Chicago Avenue. On your tollways, the Tri-State going northbound still slow as you approach the ramp to westbound 290. A stall has the right lane on that ramp blocked. You can still use it. That right lane's just down for now. The southbound side of the Tri-State moving better, but still some slow spots between the Eisenhower and Ogden. On the Ronald Reagan Tollway, that's 88 on your eastbound side. Things are building right as you're passing Route 83. We had a crash in a lane. It's now off on the shoulder, but crew's still on the scene, so everybody's slowing down just a bit to check out the scene there. Your westbound side's moving just fine. The rest of your tollway's moving along okay, as is I-80. And in northwest Indiana, our only delay is 8094 on your eastbound side, where we've got some slow spots from Burr over to I-65. 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Saturday is St. Pat's Day, fireworks, and a hat giveaway for the first 1,000 fans. 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
3: After a beautiful afternoon with highs in the low 80s, AccuWeather says it'll be clear and comfortable tonight with good sleeping weather and a low of 60, so you can open those windows. Tomorrow, nice with plenty of sunshine and low humidity, and a high of 76. Right now at O'Hare, mostly sunny.

0: 80 degrees. Midway has 81. Joliet, sunny skies and 83. And it is 76 along Chicago's lakefront, going to a low of 60 overnight. It is 420. Our top story this hour, a new lead in the disappearance and murder of an Evanston woman 34 years ago. WBBM's Mike Krauser will have much more on this story coming up at the bottom of the hour at 4:31. Three people are in custody after a driver fleeing from police caused a crash on Chicago's west side last night. Officers say a silver sedan headed south on Damon near Lake Street was trying to get away from them when it ran a red light and slammed into an SUV headed west on Lake Street. Police say guns were recovered from that sedan. Three suspects were arrested and charges are now pending. A 25-year-old man driving the SUV declined medical attention. The site of a popular restaurant in Niles will have a drastic new look late next year.
1: That new look will feature a major new development. Noah Properties says there will be 354 luxury apartments located at the former White Eagle site. It'll be called the Riverbank, featuring studios, 1-, 2-, and 4-bedroom homes, also a new park, public plaza, a pool, parking, and a playground. The Sun-Times says the White Eagle cost $250,000 to demolish. It was a prominent location among Polish families for funeral receptions, baptisms. It also hosted dignitaries like former President Jimmy Carter and Muhammad Ali. The $156 million project is expected to be completed by December of 2027. Judson Richards, News Radio, 105.9 WBBM.
0: If you are spending a lot of dough on your hobbies these days, you are certainly not alone. That story coming up from Bloomberg. It's 4:22.
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13: Just how much are you willing to sacrifice to afford your favorite hobby? Bloomberg U.S. economy reporter Julia Fanzaris says you'd be surprised.
14: They're willing and have to pull back in other areas of their budget, whether that's food or going out or restaurants, but they have found that hobbies are the one place that it's actually worth spending in such an expensive economy.
13: Fanzaris says the reason for this is simple.
14: It's the one thing that brings them happiness, making bracelets or finding a way to find community in crafting events.
13: Consumers of all ages are making more room for pastimes in their budget.
14: People are buying less expensive cheeses or buying less fruits. They say that their fridge is emptier than it was before, while others are not going to concerts.
13: Spending at hobby, musical instruments, and bookstores rose nearly 10% in July from a year ago, more than most categories tracked by the Census Bureau, and the personal savings rate fell to 2.7% in June, the lowest since June 2022, as consumers prioritize spending on hobbies over saving. With business at 23 and 53, from the Bloomberg Newsroom, Erica Herskowitz, News Radio 105.9 WBBM.
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0: 428, another check of traffic and weather together on the 8th with Mike Allison.
36: Well, things are getting busy on the outbound side of the Eisenhower. You're now heavy from Costner to just past 25th Avenue, getting reports of a new crash. Crews on their way to take a look now, but if you already have eyes on the scene, you can always give us a call. The WBBM Mercedes-Benz of Hoffman Estates traffic tip line number 855-780 Road. Right now, up to 29 minutes out to Mannheim, 47 to hit I-90. Inbound even worse, it is solid from Mannheim the whole way to the Jane Byrne Interchange, an hour 6 minutes in from the Jane Addams and 48 to make your way in from Mannheim. Elsewhere, having trouble still on the inbound side of I-57, it is jammed up from just past Sibley up to 111th Street. This is where we have some road work. You're down to just that one left lane. That'll be in place until 8 a.m. tomorrow. Definitely want to consider using Halsted or the Bishop Ford as an alternate. 40 minutes to make it in from I-80, just 15 if you're headed out. outbound. Back over on the Edens, we've reached 25 minutes to make it in from Lake Cook, but it's still just 20 on your way back out. The Kennedy inbound, plenty of heavy spots from Canfield the entire way to the Hubbard Street Tunnel. 1 hour, 2 minutes in from O'Hare, 34 coming in from the junction. Outbound, much better at 14 to Montrose and 32 to get out to the airport. Your next traffic report's at 4:38 on News Radio 105.9 WBBM.
0: After a gorgeous afternoon, AccuWeather says it'll be nice and mild tonight. Clear and comfortable, low of 60. Tomorrow, even better with plenty of sunshine and low humidity and a high of just 76. Right now, clear skies, 80 degrees in Chicago at 429.

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1: It is 4:30. Good afternoon. I'm John Welty. 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
2: This is Mike Krauser. Police report a new lead in the disappearance and murder of Tammy Zawicki 34 years later.
1: A jury finds a woman guilty of murder in the death of a Bradley, Illinois police officer. Canada's prime minister has reacted to President Trump imposing a 50% tariff on certain goods. And the Supreme Court Chief Justice has given a temporary go-ahead for construction of President Trump's White House ballroom. WBBM Sports, the Bears are in Cincinnati to face the Bengals in preseason action today. Interleague play, the White Sox host the Mets, and the Cubs are out in Seattle later tonight to face the Mariners. AccuWeather says partly cloudy skies and clear, comfortable conditions overnight with a low of 60. Tomorrow's high near 76. Right now it is 80 degrees at 431. Illinois State Police and the FBI have announced a new lead in the disappearance and murder of Tammy Zawicki 34 years ago. That story from WBBM's Mike Krauser.
2: Tammy Zawicki was on her way to college in Iowa on August 23rd of 1992. She started in Evanston and never made it. Her car was found along I-80 in LaSalle County. Her body was later found along an interstate in Missouri. She had been stabbed to death. Police believe a truck driver picked her up. A semi had been seen by her car on I-80. Investigators are now looking for a woman who may have had a connection to the unknown truck driver. They say Teresa Terry Balinski, whose maiden name was Teresa Vega, was known to hitchhike and may have been traveling with the unknown driver before Zawicki's death. She died in 2014. Police would like to hear from anyone who knew her. She had ties to a number of cities in California. Mike Krauser, News Radio 105.9 WBBM.
1: Meantime, a woman has been convicted in the murder of a Bradley, Illinois police officer at a hotel several years ago.
3: A jury in Kankakee County has found 30-year-old Alexandria Harris guilty of murder, attempted murder, and aggravated battery with a firearm for her role as an accomplice to her boyfriend, Darius Sullivan. Investigators say it was Sullivan who shot two Bradley police officers back in December of 2021, killing Sergeant Marlene Ritmanick and severely injuring her partner, Officer Tyler Bailey. Prosecutors said Sergeant Ritmanick and Officer Bailey went to a hotel to investigate a complaint about pets left unattended in a vehicle. Sullivan was convicted of murder in 2024. He is currently serving a life sentence. Terry Keschner, News Radio 105.9 WBBM.
1: It is 4:32. Canadian Prime Minister Mark Carney discussing the collapse of U.S.-Canada trade negotiations today, as well as the new 50% tariffs that are being imposed at midnight.
4: We can't control the storm that blows in from Washington. We can, however, chart a new course by building Canada strong at home and diversifying our trading relationships abroad.
1: Carney said Canada will, in his words, retaliate dollar for dollar to those new tariffs. Supreme Court Chief Justice John Roberts says construction of President Trump's $400 million White House ballroom can move forward, at least for the time being. This comes after an appeals court blocked construction because the project did not have congressional approval. More from ABC's Stephen Portnoy.
5: The Supreme Court Chief Justice John Roberts not explaining why he's put this stay in place, but he has essentially pressed the pause button on that appellate decision and the lower court decision beneath it, so construction can continue for now.
1: That challenge was brought by the National Trust for Historic Preservation, which argued that the president did not have an authority to demolish the east wing of the White House. The defense has now rested its case in the Massachusetts trial of Lindsay Clancy, that is the mother who killed her three children, arguing that postpartum psychosis was to blame for those murders. ABC's Olivia Rubin.
6: Clancy has admitted she strangled 5-year-old Cora, 3-year-old Dawson, and 8-month-old Callan. But the defense claiming insanity, arguing Clancy was overprescribed more than a dozen medications that worsened her postpartum psychosis, a rare and serious medical emergency that can come on rapidly after childbirth.
1: In the prosecutor's rebuttal, a forensic psychiatrist testified that Clancy was suffering from a major depressive episode and did not show symptoms of psychosis in the months before she killed her three children and attempted to take her own life. life. Clancy has pleaded not guilty to three counts of first-degree murder. For the first time here in Illinois, people who have tried antidepressants without finding much relief now have a new option available.
7: Patients remain awake as a device against the scalp delivers magnetic pulses to the part of the brain that regulates mood. It's called Stanford Accelerated Intelligent Neuromodulation Therapy, or SAINT. The treatment typically requires appointments over several weeks, and it's now being condensed into 10 sessions a day for 5 days at Rush. Rush says it could help the roughly 30% of people diagnosed with major depression who do not respond adequately to medication. Sarah Herrera, News Radio 105.9 WBBM.
1: Some folks living in Chicago's Bridgeport neighborhood say they have big-time concerns about Amtrak's plans.
8: We want there to be answers.
9: And Bridgeport alderwoman Nicole Lee says Amtrak has not given nearly enough answers about the rail agency's plan to move its maintenance yard from 14th and Clark in the South Loop to a Union Pacific yard near Sox Park.
8: My constituents and I are opposed.
9: And not just because of concerns about environmental and noise impacts, but because the project would free up space in the 78, where White Sox minority owner Justin Ishbia is planning a medical office development, and where Sox owner Jerry Reinsdorf has suggested he'd like to move the team.
8: I'm never happy about any prospect of this team leaving its ancestral home.
9: Some people attending a community meeting this week brought up the future of Sox Park, but Lee insists, as far as she's concerned, the team's going nowhere.
8: This is where they should stay. I see no reason to move the stadium.
9: Amtrak says it plans to complete the yard's move in 2 years. We're at City Hall. Jeff Buckles, News Radio 105.9, WBBM.
1: Traffic, weather, and low gas prices on the way. It is 4:36.
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1: In Willowbrook, the Citgo at Kingery Highway and 69th has gas for $4.19 a gallon. And in Broadview, the Quick Trip at Van Buren and 25th has gas for $3.94 a gallon. If you see a lower gas price, give us a call. The number's 312-409-GASS. 4:38, traffic and weather together on the 8th and Mike Allison.
14: Oh, we are still seeing heavy traffic here on the inbound side of I-57. It is jammed from just past 147th on up to 111th Street. That's where some road work has just the one left lane open. Definitely want to bail out early. Use Halsted or the inbound side of the Bishop Ford is going to treat you better. Right now, we're at 39 minutes to come in from I-80. Outbound, moving much better. Just 17 minutes to get back out. The Bishop Ford, your inbound side, really not bad. Just some slow spots from the Steel Bridge on up to the Dan Ryan. 18 minutes to make it in from 80-94 and 20 if you're headed outbound. Over on the Edens coming inbound, things are still pretty tight between Peterson and the Junction. That's why it's 23 minutes in from Lake Cook. If you're headed outbound, just a couple of slow pockets out to Toohey. That makes it 19 minutes to get out. On the Kennedy, your inbound side, it is solid today. This is from Canfield the whole way into the Hubbard Street Tunnel. 1 hour, 2 minutes in from O'Hare, 34 to make it in from the Junction. Metro wants to remind you, if you want to avoid delays like these, you can always take the UP Northwest line. There is a stop in Irving Park. If you're headed outbound on the Kennedy, things moving much better today. Just 14 minutes to hit Montrose and 32 to reach the airport. On the Eisenhower, inbound very heavy from Mannheim the whole way into the interchange. An hour and 6 minutes in from I-90. It's 47 to get back out. And on the Stevenson, 55 to make it in from the Veterans. Just 35 if you're headed outbound. Your next traffic report at 4:48 on News Radio 105.9 WBBM.

0: WBBM AccuWeather. Partly sunny for the rest of the afternoon with nothing more than a spotty shower. High 82. It turns out clear and comfortable tonight. Low 60. Beautiful weather tomorrow. Lots of sunshine with low humidity. High 76. Remaining pleasant into Monday with a mix of clouds and sunshine. High 77. Right now it's 80 degrees at O'Hare. Hickory Hills 82. Midway 81. Lakefront temperature 75. I'm AccuWeather meteorologist Kai Erickson.
1: It is 4:41. Authorities in Massachusetts say divers and search parties have been searching for days now, all part of an effort to find the wife of a murdered off-duty Worcester police officer. ABC reporter Ariel Metropolis is at that search site.
2: Investigators spent all day searching this pond here, but at this point, still no sign of Karen Solomon. Police announced that they have issued an arrest warrant for Solomon on a charge of assault and battery with a dangerous weapon with serious bodily injury. Paperwork shows that warrant was issued on Wednesday. Solomon's husband, Kurt, a 31-year veteran of the police department here in Worcester, was found dead on Tuesday. Investigators say they believe Karen Solomon is armed and dangerous.
1: During a news conference yesterday, Worcester's police chief did not go into detail about Kurt Solomon's death, but said his injuries were caused by a sharp object. Everything is set for an upcoming annual event that celebrates Chicago literature.
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1: TikTok has reached a $400 million settlement with the Justice Department, ending a lawsuit alleging that company violated federal children's privacy laws. The DOJ says TikTok will now pay $300 million immediately and another $100 million at a later date. Tesla and some Chinese car makers are recalling more than 4 million vehicles over safety concerns, including risks tied to their door handles. The move follows China's announcement on February to ban hidden door handles starting next year. The hidden handles are commonly seen, of course, in Tesla and other Chinese EVs. It is 4:46, time for a check of sports. Preseason action continues for the Bears tonight. Preseason game number 2 against the Bengals in Cincinnati. The starters, though, will sit this one out. The backups will be handling most of the work, with kickoff scheduled for 6 p.m. Cubs couldn't hold on to an early lead last night in Seattle, falling to the Mariners 6-5 in 10. Seattle took the lead with a 4-run second, but Alex Bregman kept the North Siders alive with his second home run of the night in the ninth to force extras. Leo Rivas, though, walked it off for the M's in the 10th. Final score, Mariners 6, Cubs 5. The Cubs are back at it at 6:15 in Seattle. Following yesterday's walk-off win, the White Sox are back on the south side tonight, looking to grab a second straight from the Mets. Sox came back in dramatic fashion last night thanks to Jake Rogers' game-winning shot in the ninth. Game like that could be just what Sean Burke and the White Sox need.
18: Especially after bouncing back after kind of a, you know, a lousy game yesterday where we maybe didn't play our best, and you know, coming off kind of a hyped up series in Wrigley, that, you know, kind of a little bit of a letdown there, and see everybody just kind of pick back up and not give up, not roll over, and continue the fight late is huge.
1: And on the south side again tonight, Luis Castillo will take the mound at 6:10. In golf, Wyndham Clark entering the afternoon with control of the BMW Championship. After the first 2 days, he posted back-to-back 64s and entered today's round of play at 12 under. Checking the leaderboard right now, looks like Clark is still in the lead at 18 under, and Rory McIlroy in second place at 12 under. That's a look at sports at 16 and 46 past each hour. It's 4:48, time for traffic and weather together on the 8s, and once again, Mike Allison.
19: We are still seeing some big delays on the inbound side of I-57, where you are jammed from just past 147th to a little past 111th Street. We have some road work taking you down to just one lane. This is going to be in place until 8 a.m. tomorrow, so you definitely want to consider using Halsted or the Bishop Ford to avoid this backup. Right now, we're up to 41 minutes to make it in from I-80. If you're headed outbound, things are moving along just fine. Looking elsewhere, the Edens coming inbound still pretty tight between Peterson and the Junction. 22 minutes in from Lake Cook, but just 18 to get back out. The Kennedy, your inbound side, it is solid from Canfield all the way down to about Ogden now. An hour and 3 minutes in from O'Hare, it's just 31 if you're heading outbound. On Iowa 90, that's the O'Hare extension. Both directions moving along just fine today. The Eisenhower inbound heavy spots take you from Mannheim into the interchange. 48 minutes in from Mannheim. Outbound now moving much better at just 25 to get back out. On the Stevenson, your inbound side, slow spots run from 355 into Kedzie. It's 56 minutes to make it in from the Veterans, 37 to get out. Looking at I-55 on your northbound side, things starting to build pretty quickly here from just before 53 to just before you hit Joliet Road. Looks like we may have a new crash in a lane. Your southbound side seeing a bit of a gaper's lane approaching the scene. And if you're on the Dan Ryan, not too bad at 17 minutes in and an easy 14 to get back out. Your next traffic report's going to be at 4:58 on News Radio 105.9 WBBM.
1: Looking really good weather-wise. AccuWeather says it'll be clear and comfortable overnight with a low of just 60. Tomorrow nice with plenty of sunshine and low humidity, a high of 76. Monday's high near 77. Right now, mostly clear skies, 80 degrees at O'Hare, 81 Midway, 76 Lakefront. Air is calm. We're going to a low of 60 overnight. It is 4:50.
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1: The Pentagon has fired some top personnel of its newspaper, Stars and Stripes.
2: The editor-in-chief of Stars and Stripes says that the Pentagon has fired him, as well as the newspaper's publisher and a reporter. Eric Slavin cited an interview he gave in which he objected to any potential censorship by the U.S. military. The newspaper's publisher, who announced his impending retirement days ago, was also dismissed. The military newspaper is partly funded by the Pentagon, but has a long legacy of editorial independence. Slavin says he stands by the principle that the Stars and Stripes must remain editorially independent. I'm Lisa Dwyer.
1: It's 4:51.
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3: 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Dan Summons is managing director of the Chicago chapter, where the group's headquartered.
10: Our goal is to feed 7,000 children at 100 locations across city and suburbs. 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
3: The nonprofit relies on teachers, principals, and other trusted volunteers to help provide kids with sustenance on Fridays, putting non-perishable foods in their backpacks while they're out of the classroom for gym, recess, or lunch.
10: Oftentimes, the children don't know Blessings as an organization. They perceive their school or their teacher helping them. It helps create strong bonds between the student, their teacher, and their school.
3: The children qualify for free breakfast and lunch at school, so Blessings focuses on the days they're not in class.
10: We ask them what they like and what they don't like. The number one thing they'd like in the bag is pizza. Unfortunately, we're not going to be able to fit pizza into their bags, but we are trying to get them a nutritious meal, well-balanced meal that'll hold them through the weekend.
3: Summons believes it's not just the whole grains, reduced salt, and sugar ingredients they provide that helps.
10: Along with the food, we deliver certainty. The certainty that the kids are going to be fed.
3: He met a man at a recent food packing event whose daughter was a Blessings recipient when he was unemployed.
10: And he said the relief from his standpoint, that he didn't have to worry about his daughter eating on the weekend.
3: Blessings in a Backpack, making a difference for 20 years. Nancy Hardy, News Radio 105.9 WBBM.
1: Watch out if you're traveling on the south side. We've got some big delays on I-57. Traffic and weather on the way. It's 4:55.
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1: 4:58 traffic and weather together on the 8th with Mike Allison.
22: Well, having some trouble on the northbound side of I-55 today as you make your way through Will County. Things getting pretty heavy just past Weber up to Joliet Road. We have a crash. Looks like at least one lane is blocked here. Once you get past that point, onto the inbound side of the Stevenson, things are heavy from the Tri-State over to Kedzie. 56 in from the Veterans, 48 in from the Tri-State. Outbound moving much better at 37 to reach 355. We are still seeing delays on the inbound side of I-57 here. Things jammed up from Sibley to 111th Street. This is some road work. You are down to just one lane. 41 minutes to make it in from I-80, and it's a 15-minute trip to get back out. Your next traffic report at 5:08 on News Radio 105.9 WBBM.
1: After a beautiful afternoon, AccuWeather says it'll be clear and comfortable overnight with a low of 60. Tomorrow we'll top out near 76. Right now it is 80 degrees in Chicago at 4:59.
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23: This is Terry Keschner on the West Side. A back-to-school bash at Union Park gives kids free supplies as another school year begins.
1: A Gary man is charged in connection with a road rage shooting last December, and Canada is vowing to retaliate after tariffs of its own against new 50% tariffs imposed by the Trump administration. WBBM Sports, the Bears take on the Bengals in preseason action. Interleague play, Cubs are in Seattle. Sox host the Mets on the South Side. AccuWeather says it'll be clear and comfortable overnight with a low of 60. Tomorrow, nice with plenty of sunshine, low humidity, and a high of 76. Right now, sunny skies, 80 degrees in Chicago. 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
24: From ABC News, I'm Dave Packer. America has changed. That from Canadian Prime Minister Mark Carney in an address to the nation today after trade. Talks collapsed late last night, and with no deal, the U.S. imposing 50% tariffs on a host of Canadian goods. Today, Carney saying what the U.S. was offering was simply a bad deal for Canada.
25: The gap between partnership and competitor, unfortunately, has remained too wide.
0: in recent days. So last evening, I

0: instructed our negotiators to return to Ottawa. We cannot accept what they've offered, and we will not give what they've asked.
1: Carney today saying Canada will retaliate, quote, dollar for dollar. Ontario Premier Doug Ford today supporting Carney.
2: President Trump, he can't be trusted. Simple as that. He changes the deal. He keeps moving the goalposts.
1: A Texas judge has denied Carmelo Anthony's request for a new trial. The teen was convicted of stabbing another teen to death during a track meet. A jury rejected his claims of self-defense in June and sentenced him to 35 years in prison for killing Austin Metcalf last year. Anthony's legal team still has an appeal in the Fifth Court of Appeals. An urgent search underway for a woman wanted in connection with the death of her husband, an off-duty Massachusetts police officer. Patrolman Kurt Solomon was found dead Tuesday. Worcester Police Chief Paul Saucier.
3: A warrant was issued for Karen Solomon for assault and battery with a dangerous weapon with serious bodily injury.
1: Also in Massachusetts, a trial of the mom who killed her three children, Lindsay Clancy. The defense rested a case arguing postpartum mental health and a dozen medications was to blame. ABC's Olivia Rubin.
4: Now, there's still more testimony to go here. The prosecution putting up three rebuttal witnesses to finish making its case. Closing arguments could come as soon as Tuesday.
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7: 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The food is over the top. The cheers come from the chest. We came with friends, but we met new ones. We have seats, but we're standing. They say it's anyone's game. But from what we can see, it's everyone's. Baseball for the people.
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1: Some of the tens of thousands of people still without power in Northwest Indiana now filing a class action lawsuit against the state's public utility, claiming that the company did not manage vegetation in and around power lines. Gary resident Timothy Sheldon.
9: I don't know if it could be any much longer than 12 days because everybody's slowly losing their mind, as I can see around this area. You know, a lot of break-ins, stealing.
1: Earlier this month, a storm downed trees and knocked out power. The CDC says at least 55 people have fallen ill across 15 states in a salmonella and E. coli outbreak potentially linked to alfalfa sprouts. No deaths have been reported, although four people have been hospitalized so far and the sprouts have been recalled. ABC News medical contributor and pediatrician Dr. Alok Patel with how you can stay healthy.
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1: A humanoid robot called Lightning is officially faster than Olympian Usain Bolt, clocking 9.32 seconds in a 100-meter test. 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It happened today in Beijing at the 2026 World Humanoid Robot Games. 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
12: It's 5:05 on Saturday, August 22nd, 2026. Hello there. I'm Haley Hansen. Thanks for tuning in this weekend. It is 80 degrees along Chicago's lakefront. We've got lovely sunny skies. We may see some rain in places, but we're going to clear out as we head deeper into tonight with temperatures dipping into the 60s. Sunday is going to be lovely. Lots of sunshine, lower humidity, a high up to 76. The start of your work week looks to be nice as well, but there is another round of thunderstorms in our near future. AccuWeather is going to tell you all about it in the five-day forecast coming up at 5:15. But first, our top local story here on News Radio WBBM. Chicago Public Schools open for business on Monday, and many kids got a free backpack and other school supplies on the west side today. WBBM's Terry Keschner was there.
13: Union Park at 1501 West Randolph was the site for the back-to-school bash, where children and parents lined up for school supplies, free haircuts, food, and games. Chicago Mayor Brandon Johnson.
14: An exciting time for our young people and our families. You know, public education is so critical to the development of our young people, and it's why I've invested over $1 billion into our public schools.
13: Chicago Public Schools has faced a deficit of $732 million this year, and the school board recently approved a budget that includes hundreds of staff cuts. The mayor addressed the crowd.
15: Right now, the state of Illinois is only funding our schools at 25%. Comparatively to Los Angeles and San Francisco, California funds those schools at 70%.
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12: A Gary man has now been charged with a road rage shooting that occurred 8 months ago here in Chicago.
16: According to state police, 37-year-old Anthony Pointer was involved in a road rage incident in December of last year on the south side on the Stony Island feeder ramp. He's alleged to have fired a gun at another driver. That person had a graze wound. Pointer was identified following what police say was an extensive investigation. It's unclear if expressway cameras were part of that. They often are. Pointer is charged with attempted murder and aggravated battery with a firearm. He was arrested on Friday. Mike Krauser, News Radio 105.9 WBBM.
12: A Chicago parent group wants the CPS to put generative AI on hold for 3 years. But not every school board candidate agrees.
17: Illinois Families for Public Schools is asking candidates to sign a pledge limiting generative AI screen time and the collection of student data. Axios reports about half of the candidates have signed. The group claims CPS is close to putting an AI chatbot on every high school student's Chromebook. The district denies that, saying its AI-supported reading program is a supplemental tool. Some candidates worry a moratorium could leave students unprepared for an AI-driven world. Sarah Herrera, News Radio 105.9 WBBM.
12: And with so much AI-generated content, knowing what's real is not easy anymore. Our newsroom still does it the old-fashioned way. Stories reported by journalists, fact-checked by editors. When accuracy matters, trust WBBM News Radio. It's 5:08. Time for traffic and weather together on the 8s. What's going on, Mike Allison?
18: Well, we have a few trouble spots. We'll start with the tri-state, I-294 on your northbound side. Things starting to get pretty heavy here from Ogden up to Cermak. We have a new crash. Your two left lanes now blocked with crews just arriving to the scene. Southbound moving better, but still some slow spots between the Eisenhower and Ogden, and again from I-80 over to the Lincoln Oasis. Looking elsewhere, still having trouble on I-55 on your northbound side. Things jammed up from just past Weber over to Joliet Road, where crews are still on the scene cleaning up an earlier crash. If you're headed southbound on 55, things are moving along just fine. On I-57, your inbound side still very heavy today. This is from 147th Street to just past 111th. We have some road work taking you down to just one left lane that's in place until 8 a.m. tomorrow. Definitely want to use Halsted or the Bishop Ford as an alternate. If you stick with the inbound side of 57, it's a 42-minute trip in from I-80, just 15 if you're headed outbound. Over on the Edens, we have a 22-minute trip in from Lake Cook and just 18 to get back out. On the Kennedy coming inbound, some pretty heavy spots go from Canfield into the Hubbard Street Tunnel, an hour in from O'Hare, just 32 if you're headed outbound. I-90 or the O'Hare Extension moving fine either way. The Eisenhower inbound, it is still solid from Mannheim the whole way into the Jane Byrne Interchange, an hour and 3 minutes to make it in from the Jane Addams, just 41 to get back out. Your next traffic report at 5:18 on News Radio 105.9 WBBM.
12: The WBBM AccuWeather forecast says tonight is going to be clear and comfortable with a low down to 60. Tomorrow, Sunday, still nice. Lots of sunshine plus lower humidity. We've got a nice high up to 76. Clear still by tomorrow night with a low down to 60. Monday, start of your work week. It's still pleasant. Sunshine, high of 79. A little warmer by Tuesday, high up to 80. But by Wednesday, it's going to be a little more humid. Plus, we're expecting a few periods of thunderstorms through the day. Our high up to 81 on Wednesday. Right now, it is 80 along Chicago's lakefront at 510.
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12: Riders may see no difference, but Chicago's public transit agencies are just weeks away from their biggest transition in decades.
24: You've been hearing us report on the RTA since the 70s when it was set up to oversee CTA, Metra, and Pace. Next month, the RTA will give way to something called NETA, the Northern Illinois Transit Authority. It was a big part of the bill approved by lawmakers last year that helped the transit agencies avoid that fiscal cliff we talked about last summer. This week, Governor Pritzker announced his appointments to the NETA board, which will have much more authority to unify and integrate transit across the area. The governor, Chicago mayor, and Cook County board president each appoint 5 members to the NETA board. The heads of the collar counties each get 1 member. Chicago Mayor Brandon Johnson and Cook County board president Tony Preckwinkle announced their appointments last month. Jeff Buckles, News Radio 105.9 WBBM.
12: A statue of Jean Dolores Schmidt, better known, of course, as Sister Jean, was unveiled on the campus of Loyola University yesterday, less than a year after the basketball team chaplain's death. Lily Jova is a freshman at Loyola.
25: Loyola is just like, it's a super cool place. She's a really special part of the school. So I'm just like, I'm glad I'm here to honor her.
12: Sister Jean gained national fame during the Loyola men's basketball team's run to the Final Four back in 2018. We're going to check in with AccuWeather for your 5-day forecast coming up next. It's 5:13.
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12: 15, time for the AccuWeather 5-day forecast. 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Here's meteorologist Carl Erickson.
0: And aside from a spotty shower to wrap up this afternoon, it's been a pretty nice start to this weekend. The sky will clear out tonight. Rather comfortable here for late August with a low near 60 and most suburbs dipping into

0: The 50s, and beautiful weather tomorrow. Sunshine, the humidity on the low side, high 76. Back down to 60 tomorrow night with a clear sky, and this nice weather spilling over into Monday and Tuesday as well. Partly sunny each day with highs right around 80. Then becoming a bit more humid on Wednesday, a mix of clouds and sunshine. We'll start off dry, but then there could be a pop-up thunderstorm heading into the afternoon. High Wednesday, 81. Currently 80 degrees, no hair, Gurnee 79. Midway 80, lakefront temperature 74. I'm AccuWeather Meteor. Meteorologist Kai Erickson.
1: Thanks, Carl. 5:16. Time now to check in on sports. A late rally last night wouldn't make up for a blown lead out in Seattle for the Cubs. They nearly came from behind after allowing the Mariners to take back the lead with a four-run second inning. Alex Bregman forced extras with his second homer of the night in the ninth, but the Mariners would hold in the next inning for a 6-5 win.

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2: 6-4 win. Here's manager Will Venable post-game.
3: Yeah, it was another special night at the rate. You know, Friday night, there's been some special things happening. Started with the fans, you know, after a game yesterday where we couldn't score. I thought the fans did a great job of kind of keeping us going there through a tough first couple times through the order against Mania, who was really good. And, yeah, the guys found a way. We kept them from scoring more. Obviously, a really special night.
2: The Southsiders homered four separate times in yesterday's series opening win. Sean Burke went six innings and allowed four earned runs to the Mets. They'll turn the ball over to Luis Castillo tonight for the 6-10 first pitch. Bears out in Cincinnati for tonight for their second preseason game of the last few weeks. Starters are likely to be sidelined for another matchup, with Bengals head coach Zach Taylor announcing early on his first team would be held out. Kickoff for that one set for 6 o'clock. That's a look at sports at 16 and 46 past each hour. It's now 5:18. 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Here is Mike Allison.
4: We are still having trouble on the northbound side of the tri-state. I-294, very heavy today from Ogden on up to Cermak, where a crash still has your two left lanes blocked. Crews on the scene trying to get everything cleared up, but taking a bit of time. If you're in the southbound side, things are moving better, but there is a bit of a gaper's delay as you pass the scene. Looking elsewhere, still seeing some pretty heavy traffic on the northbound side of I-55 in Will County. This goes from just past Weber Road up to Joliet, where a crash still has a lane blocked. Crews on the scene with this one as well. If you're headed southbound, there is a bit of a gaper's delay starting to form. On the rest of your expressway, still having trouble on the inbound side of I-57. Things jammed up from 147th to 111th Street. That's because we have some road work. You're down to just one lane. It's that left lane open until 8 a.m. tomorrow. Definitely want to avoid this 40-minute trip in and use Halsted as an alternate. If you're headed outbound, things are moving just fine. Over on the Edens, we have a 22-minute trip in from Lake Cook and just 18 to make it out. The Kennedy coming inbound still very heavy in spots from Canfield all the way into the Jane Byrne interchange. It's 1 hour, 3 minutes in from O'Hare, 34 to make it back out. Iowa 90's doing fine. The Eisenhower, 45 in from Mannheim, 23 to get back out. And on the Stevenson, it's 55 minutes in from the Veterans, just 35 if you're headed outbound. 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But at Postman Law, they go beyond the courtroom. 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Your next traffic report's at 528 on News Radio 105.9 WBBM.
2: The WBBM AccuWeather forecast says we are going to be clear and comfortable through the overnight hours. Our low dropping to 60 degrees. Tomorrow's going to be nice again. We're going to see lots of sunshine. Plus, it's not going to be super humid. Our high up to a nice 76 degrees. Right now, 80 degrees along Chicago's lakefront, 78 in Waukegan, and a mostly sunny 80 at both airports at 520. Our top story this hour, a Chicago woman faces felony charges after a crash this week that killed another woman riding a motorcycle. WBBM's Mike Krauser will have much more on this story coming up at 5:31. More than 350 luxury apartments are coming to the former site of a popular restaurant in suburban Niles.
5: NOAA Properties says there will be 354 luxury apartments located at the former White Eagle site. It'll be called the Riverbank, featuring studios, 1, 2, and 4 bedroom homes, also a new park, public plaza, a pool, parking, and a playground. The Sun-Times says the White Eagle cost $250,000 to demolish. It was a prominent location among Polish families for funeral receptions, baptisms. It also hosted dignitaries like former President Jimmy Carter and Muhammad Ali. The $156 million project is expected to be completed by December of 2027. Judson Richards, News Radio 105.9 WBBM.
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0: flower, cardinal flower, columbine, lupines, and many hyssops can be surprisingly short-lived, often thriving for about 3 to 5 years before declining. Fortunately, many make up for it by producing plenty of seedlings. To encourage reseeding, leave a few spent flowers instead of deadheading every bloom. Learn to recognize those young plants so they don't get pulled by mistake while weeding. 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By letting the next generation take over, you'll rarely need to buy replacements and can enjoy these beloved plants for many years to come. 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
9: Pumpkin spice latte, or PSL, now being served up at Dunkin', Panera, Krispy Kreme, and other chains. And this Tuesday, you can get it at the one that started it all.
11: Starbucks, you know, has been doing this for 23 years. They're the OG of pumpkin spice latte.
9: That's Pat Kobe, senior editor at Restaurant Business, who says there's a good reason Starbucks makes a big deal about PSL's return.
11: I mean, it does an enormous amount of business to the chain. Supposedly, PSL alone generates $500 million.
9: So how long will those drinks be around? Not too long.
11: Usually, they lead into the Christmas drinks, starting in November. And so, you know, that's when peppermint mocha comes out and gingerbread lattes.
9: So if you like PSL, act fast. With business at 23 and 53 from the Bloomberg Newsroom, Tom Busby, News Radio 105.9 WBBM.
1: It's true. I was shocked to see my coffee shop had the pumpkin spice cold foam already out. All right. We've got a crash cleanup situation on I-55 to check in with Mike in traffic with up next. It's 525.
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1: It's 5:28. Traffic and weather together on the 8th. What's going on, Mike Allison?
19: Well, we are seeing some heavy traffic in Bolingbrook today. This is on the northbound side of I-55. You are jammed from just past Weber over to Joliet Road. Crews still on the scene cleaning up a crash. Looks like at least one lane still blocked. If you're headed southbound, a gaper's delay backs up to about 355. Elsewhere, I-57 seeing some very heavy traffic. This is on your inbound side. Things jamming up from 147th to 111th Street. That's where some road work takes you down to just one left lane until 8 a.m. tomorrow. You definitely want to avoid this. Use Halsted or the Bishop Ford as an alternate. If you stick with it, 42 minutes to make it in from I-80, but the outbound side is moving just fine. On the Bishop Ford, your inbound side, some slow spots from the Steel Bridge up to the Dan Ryan. 24 minutes in from 80-94 and 21 if you're heading outbound. Looking at DuSable Lakeshore Drive, your southbound side very heavy from Fullerton down to Chicago. Northbound moving better, but still some slow spots on and off Soldier Field up to Chicago. On your tollways, the Tri-State, some good news. We had a crash at Cermak. It's still in that left lane, but they've at least gotten the rest of the lanes reopened, so that delay looks a little bit better. If you're headed southbound, some slow spots from the Eisenhower down to about Ogden. Looking at the rest of the tollways, the only delay left is on the Reagan. That's 88 eastbound, where it's still pretty tight from Route 83 over to that northbound Tri-State ram. Your next traffic report at 538 on News Radio 105.9 WBBM.
1: Taking a look at the AccuWeather forecast. It's going to be clear and comfortable through the overnight hours, a low down to 60. Tomorrow, Sunday, nice, plenty of sunshine, and a less humid high of 76 degrees. By nighttime, still clear, still nice, another low of 60. Monday remains pleasant, some sunshine, but we're still going to get up to a high in the upper 70s. Right now, it's 80 degrees along Chicago's lakefront at 5:30.
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21: This is Mike Krauser. Felony DUI charges have been filed in a crash that killed an Addison woman riding a motorcycle on DuSable Lakeshore Drive.
1: A Chicago police officer with a troubled past is arrested on domestic violence charges. Canadian Prime Minister Mark Carney laments the collapse of trade talks with the U.S. And the defense rests in the Massachusetts trial of a woman who claims postpartum psychosis was behind the killing of her three children. WBBM Sports, we've got preseason action for the Bears. We've also got both the White Sox and Cubs in action later tonight. AccuWeather says it's going to be clear and comfortable through the overnight hours. We've got a nice low down to 60 degrees. Right now, 80 degrees along Chicago's lakefront at 531. A Chicago woman is facing felony charges after a crash Wednesday night that killed a woman riding a motorcycle. WBBM's Mike Krauser reports.
21: The charges against 25-year-old Miracle Hall include aggravated DUI causing death. It's alleged that she was speeding on Lakeshore Drive in Grant Park, and she rear-ended the motorcycle being ridden by 49-year-old Manu Shatam of Addison, who later died. The car caught fire. A witness reported seeing Hall run to the lake and dump the contents of a bottle. Hatam was well-known in the motorcycle community. Many took part in a memorial ride gathering at the scene of the crash. Mike Krauser, News Radio, 105.9 WBBM.
1: A Chicago police officer with a troubled past was arrested this week.
0: Chicago police tell WBBM 31-year-old Chicago police officer Joseph Vecchio surrendered for arrest on Friday, and prosecutors have since approved a felony charge of aggravated domestic battery related to an incident on Tuesday. The Chicago Tribune reports Vecchio was accused of attacking a woman he was romantically involved with in his far northwest side home. Police tell WBBM Vecchio has been relieved of police powers since last October. The Chicago Sun-Times reports Vecchio is a defendant in more than a dozen federal civil rights lawsuits connected with a group of Chicago police officers, and he personally has had 76 complaints filed against him. Terry Keschner, News Radio 105.9 WBBM.
1: Some residents of Chicago's Bridgeport neighborhood say they're not happy about news. They're in line to get a freight rail yard on the location of Sox Park. Executives at Amtrak say they're planning to move their maintenance facility from the South Loop to an old Union Pacific yard near Wright Field at 35th and Shields. The company says it'll mean faster servicing of trains and more reliable service, but local Alderwoman Nicole Lee says her constituents have not been factored into the equation.
2: We have had no time to understand what the environmental impact is, what the traffic impact is going to be. We're talking about the quality of life for residents that are throughout my ward.
1: Another meeting is set for next week. It's 5:33. Canadian Prime Minister Mark Carney today discussed the collapse of U.S.-Canada trade negotiations.
22: The gap between partnership and competitor, unfortunately, has remained too wide in recent days. So last evening, I instructed our negotiators to return to Ottawa. We cannot accept what they've offered, and we will not give what they've asked.
1: President Trump imposed 50% tariffs on several Canadian products being imposed into the U.S. Prime Minister Carney said Canada will retaliate, quote, dollar for dollar. The defense has rested in the Massachusetts trial of Lindsay Clancy, the mom who killed her three children. ABC's Olivia Rubin has more.
23: Now, there's still more testimony to go here. The prosecution putting up three rebuttal witnesses to finish making its case. Closing arguments could come as soon as Tuesday.
1: During their presentation, defense attorneys for Clancy said that postpartum mental health issues were to blame for the slayings of her kids. On the heels of Hurricane Lala, more rough weather is in store for Hawaii in the form of Tropical Storm Mocha.
24: It will be pathing 660 miles south of the Big Island, so that is good news. But we still will see impacts, and those impacts will be in the form of rain. It's there over the next couple of days that they are anticipating to get rounds of rain, not only in Big Island, but also on some of the other islands, and that could lead to flooding, especially since grounds have already been saturated. They could see up to 15 inches of rain on Big Island in some spots.
1: That's ABC News meteorologist Samara Theodore reporting. A Minnesota company is recalling alfalfa sprouts after the CDC says they were behind an E. coli and salmonella outbreak. Everything sprouts, said Nonotus. It's issuing a voluntary recall of its 5-ounce containers of alfalfa sprouts put on shelves since May 27th. 46 people have been infected with E. coli, and 7 people were infected with salmonella tied to those alfalfa sprouts. We're going to talk about low gas prices coming up next. It's 5:35.
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1: 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It's 5:38. Time to check in on traffic and weather together on the 8s. How are the roads looking to Mike Allison?
19: Oh, things are building. If you're on the southbound side of DuSable Lakeshore Drive, pretty heavy today from Fullerton down to Chicago. Once you get past that point, slow again throughout the Grant Park area. If you're headed northbound, still seeing some slow spots, but definitely moving better. Kind of on and off here from Soldier Field up to that stoplight at Chicago Avenue. On your tollways, the Tri-State going northbound, still a bit tight at Cermak. Crews on the scene finishing cleaning up a crash out of your left lane. Southbound on and off traffic takes you from the Eisenhower down to about Ogden. The rest of the tollways moving along okay. Northwest Indiana also doing all right. The only real delay left is the eastbound side of 8094. Just a couple of slow spots left from Burr over to I-65. On your Illinois expressways, a couple of trouble spots. We'll start with the inbound side of I-57 where you are jammed from Sibley up to just past 111th Street. That's where some road work brings you down to just one left lane. You want to exit early, use Halstead or the inbound side of the Bishop Ford as an alternate. If you stick with it, 41 minutes to make it in from I-80, just 17 to get back out. Elsewhere, I-55 in Bolingbrook seeing a delay on your northbound side between Weber and Joliet Road. Crews still on the scene taking out a lane as they clean up an earlier crash. If you're headed southbound, there is a bit of a gaper's delay as you approach the scene of this one. On the Kennedy, still seeing heavy traffic in both directions today. We're at 53 minutes to make it in from O'Hare. It's just 29 if you're heading outbound. Your next traffic report is going to be at 5:48 on News Radio 105.9 WBBM.
27: WBBM AccuWeather. Aside from a stray shower to wrap up the rest of this afternoon, we'll have a clear sky heading into tonight. Comfortable temperatures down to 60 for a low, then beautiful weather tomorrow under plenty of sunshine with low humidity, high 76. Clear tomorrow night with a low near 60, remaining pleasant on Monday with a mix of clouds and sunshine, high 79. Currently it's 80 degrees at O'Hare, Albany Park 79, Midway 80, lakefront temperatures 74. I'm AccuWeather meteorologist Kai Erickson.
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28: This is Curse Breakers, a regular look back at those 2016 World Champion Chicago Cubs. On the second day of spring training, Dexter Fowler surprised his Cub teammates by returning to the squad. And on the last day of the season, Fowler surprised everyone, especially the Indians, with a Game 7 shot.
29: Would you believe a leadoff home run by Dexter Fowler?
28: Actually, we would believe Pat Hughes on the score because it happened 7 times in the regular season, including on August 19th in Colorado after a 2-hour and 10-minute rain delay.
29: Driven deep and gone!
30: Ah,
9: good things come to those who wait.
28: How it sounded on Cubs TV. Fowler also delivered a go-ahead RBI in the 11th inning, even though the Cubs eventually lost. 2016 was Fowler's best year, despite losing a month to a hamstring strain. 13 total homers, 4 wins above replacement, his only All-Star appearance, and of course that shiny World Championship ring. Rick Gregg, News Radio 105.9 WBBM.
1: Hey, it's 5:41. High school football season is upon us, but that goes well beyond the traditional form of Friday Night Lights.
0: Kelsey Kroll is a running back and wide receiver at Stevenson High School in Lincolnshire.
10: I love it so much. I've grown up as a soccer player and a very sporty person, and to have the opportunity to play flag football in high school has been so fun because it's a new sport for everyone, and all the girls are just so amazing, and it's such a wonderful experience.
0: The Illinois High School Association says at least 240 high schools across the state will be playing flag football this season. Sarah Gutierrez is co-head coach of the girls' flag football team at Stevenson.
11: This is exciting. They didn't have flag football when I was in high school.
12: Me neither. This has been absolutely awesome. This will be our fourth year, so we're super excited about it. It's amazing. They're incredible athletes, so getting to see them come out and just perform out on the fields when they do it on other avenues, you know, softball, basketball, soccer, all of that, now they get to put it in the football space. It's amazing.
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1: And time to give credit where credit is due. 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Our news writer is Mark Friedman, assistant producer Daniela Zarate, and of course, our broadcast managing editor is Zach Weber. We're going to get you your top trending stories and lots of sports going on today. 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
1: The dog food brand Years has recalled all of its fresh meals after reports a recipe change may have caused some animals to develop a dangerous eye condition that, if left untreated, could lead to blindness. What? The company says owners should stop feeding the food to their dogs or any other animals immediately and should also avoid donating or selling the products. For the fifth year in a row, New York City's Una Pizza Napolitana has been named the country's best pizza by the Italy-based industry group 50 Top Pizzas. Judges base their decision on factors like quality of ingredients, atmosphere, and more. Roberts of Chicago, known for its thin crust pies, tied for eighth place. Not too bad. All right, 5:46, time to check in on sports. The Chicago Bears are in Cincinnati tonight for their second preseason action. The starters are expected to sit out once again, with Bengals head coach Zach Taylor announcing earlier this week that his first team would be held out of today's game. The Bears are set for kickoff at 6 o'clock. Chicago Cubs, meantime, let an early lead slip away last night in Seattle, and a late rally was not enough to save them. The Mariners took control with a four-run second inning, but Alex Bregman kept the Cubs alive, hitting his second homer of the night in the ninth, forcing extras. Seattle would walk it off in the 10th, handing the Cubs a 6-5 loss. They're back at T-Mobile Park again tonight, with David Peterson getting the start at 6:15. White Sox, meantime, had to battle back last night at Wrigley Field, but found a way to rally past the Mets. Southsiders fell behind after four early runs from the Mets. While they struggled to figure out Sean Manaea, Sox would eventually answer in the sixth to tie it back up. Jake Rogers would deliver a game winner in the ninth, walking off New York in a 6-4 win. Sean Burke shared his thoughts post game.
2: Yeah, it was awesome. Just like the fight that our team shows, and you know, we've seen it against Detroit too. We've seen it against all these different teams that, starters just kind of, you can keep this game close and our offense is going to get a chance to go out and do, you know, special things late like that.
1: White Sox starter lasted six innings Friday after allowing four earned runs. Burke watched the Sox offense help him with four separate homers in yesterday's outing, with the team returning to the field again tonight at 6:10. And back-to-back 64s have Wyndham Clark in the top spot at the BMW Championship through the first 2 days. Clark entered today's round at 12 under. That's a look at sports at 16:46 past each hour. It's now 5:48. Let's check in on traffic and weather together on the 8s. Here's Mike Allison.
3: Well, the heaviest spot is still the inbound side of I-57. Everything is solid from just past 147th Street up to 111th Street. That's where some roadwork still brings you down to just one left lane. This is going to be in place until 8 a.m. tomorrow, so you definitely want to consider an alternate. Halsted would work. You could even use the inbound side of the Bishop Ford if you'd like. Right now, we're looking at 34 minutes to make it in from I-80. If you're headed outbound, things are now in the clear. Just 15 minutes to make it out. Looking elsewhere, on the Edens coming inbound, just a bit of a delay between Peterson and the junction. 21 minutes in from Lake Cook, 18 minutes on your outbound side. The Kennedy, your inbound side, still seeing some pretty heavy spots from Harlem through the Hubbard Street Tunnel. 53 minutes in from O'Hare, just 29 minutes on your way back out. Looking at the O'Hare extension, that's I-190, eastbound and westbound, both moving along just fine. The Eisenhower inbound still pretty heavy in spots. This takes you from Mannheim all the way over to Damon, an hour and 2 minutes in from the Jane Addams, just 38 on your way back out. On the Stevenson coming inbound, things are still pretty tight from the Tri-State over to Kedzie, 56 minutes in from the Veterans, 31 to make it out. I-55 in Will County, specifically in Bolingbrook, still seeing a delay on your northbound side. Things heavy from just past Weber over to Joliet Road, where crews are on the scene cleaning up a crash. Looks like at least one lane still blocked. If you're headed southbound, there's a pretty good-sized gapers delay as you approach the scene. Your next traffic report's going to be at 5:58 on News Radio 105.9 WBBM.
1: The WBBM AccuWeather forecast calls for clear and comfortable conditions with lows down in the low 60s. It's going to be real nice tomorrow to end your weekend. We've got lots of sunshine, lower humidity, a high up to 76, plus clear and comfortable again through nightfall tomorrow night. Right now, 80 degrees along Chicago's lakefront, 82 in Joliet, and a mostly sunny 80 at both of our airports right now at 550.
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1: The search continues in Massachusetts for the wife of a murdered off-duty police officer in Worcester. Authorities there have been looking for Karen Solomon since her husband, Patrolman Kurt Solomon, was found dead Tuesday. Worcester Police Chief Paul Saucher.
5: The nature of the injury was a sharp object. So we don't know, you know, anymore. We can't really release more details.
1: A warrant for Karen Solomon's arrest has been issued on a charge of assault and battery. A little closer to home, a depression therapy that can normally require weeks of appointments is now being offered in a five-day format for the first time here in Illinois.
6: It starts with an MRI to pinpoint the area of a patient's brain involved in mood regulation. Then a device placed against the scalp sends targeted magnetic pulses to that area without surgery or anesthesia. It's called Stanford Accelerated Intelligent Neuromodulation Therapy, or SAINT. Rush University Medical Center says it'll now offer an accelerated approach that delivers 10 sessions a day for 5 consecutive days with breaks between treatments. The FDA-cleared therapy is for people whose depression has not improved enough with medication. Sarah Herrera, News Radio, 105.9 WBBM.
1: Coming up, Bloomberg's going to tell us if it's okay to wear shorts in the workplace. It's 5:52.
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24: In workplaces all around the world, a fashion change is afoot, or a short.
25: In Tokyo, there's actually like a government mandate that municipal workers are allowed to wear shorts.
24: Chris Rosser, reporter with Bloomberg Pursuits.
25: Also on the runways at the menswear show in Milan and in Paris, there were a lot of shorts paired with blazers, suits, and jackets.
24: But here in the USA, support for wearing shorts to work is coming up short. This summer, Bloomberg conducted an unscientific survey of its terminal customers that found only 45% think shorts at the office are okay.
25: Now, some of these people said, it's okay if you work at a surf shop.
24: Typically, the more traditional the workplace, the more traditional the clothing expectations. However,
25: we think that we've been wearing suits and stuff to work forever, and that's simply not true.
24: Quick history lesson on this USA 250th.
25: At the signing of the Declaration of Independence, John Adams was wearing stockings and showed his calves. So, you can do it.
24: But Rosser says, don't go too short. With business news at 23 and 53 from the Bloomberg Newsroom, Andrew O'Day, News Radio 105.9 WBBM.
1: And AI-powered surveillance cameras getting some Georgia law enforcement officers in hot water.
26: Savannah Mayor Van Johnson was upset earlier this month after 6 former police department employees were under investigation for allegedly misusing Flock surveillance cameras to make personal searches.
31: Totally honest, I'm disappointed. I'm pissed off about it.
26: The Georgia Bureau of Investigation has now arrested 4 of them. They're charged with misuse of a license plate reader system. The 3 who were police officers were also charged with violating an oath.
0: Brian Clark, ABC News.
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1: 5:58, traffic and weather together on the 8s. Here's Mike Allison.
3: Well, we're still having trouble in Bolingbrook. This is on the northbound side of I-55. Things are jammed up from just past Weber Road over to Joliet. Crews still on the scene cleaning up a crash out of a lane. Here's southbound side, a pretty good-sized gaper's delay as you approach the scene there. Looking elsewhere, the inbound side of I-57 still very heavy from Sibley on up to 111th Street. That's where some road work brings you down to just one left lane until 8 a.m. tomorrow. Definitely want to consider using Halsted as an alternate. Good news is, looks like the volume of traffic starting to drop a bit, so it's now 31 minutes to make it in from I-80. If you're heading outbound, that is still in the clear. Your next traffic report's going to be at 6:08 on News Radio 105.9 WBBM.
1: AccuWeather says we're going to have clear and comfortable conditions through the overnight hours, and a low down to 60 degrees. Tomorrow is going to be nice and sunny. We're going to see lower humidity and a high up to 76. Right now, 80 degrees along the lakefront at 5:59.
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32: This is Mike Krauser. Artists of Haitian descent are chosen to create a bronze statue of Chicago's first settler.
1: Canadian Prime Minister Mark Carney says Canada will retaliate after the U.S. imposed 50% tariffs on a host of Canadian goods. More just ahead on that from ABC News. WBBM Sports, we've got the Bears in Cincinnati and both the White Sox and Cubs in action later tonight. AccuWeather says clear and comfortable, our lows dropping into the low 60s. It's going to be nice and lovely tomorrow. Lots of sunshine and lower humidity, a high up to 76. We've got mostly sunny skies and 80 degrees at both airports at 6 o'clock. Here's ABC News.
28: From ABC News, I'm Dave Packer. A Texas judge today denied a request to grant Carmelo Anthony a new trial. The judge heard testimony this week after the teen was convicted and sentenced to 35 years in prison for fatally stabbing fellow student Austin Metcalf at a high school track meet.
2: Prosecutors testified they brought up these text messages that were sent by Carmelo Anthony that included disciplinary records and text messages that they say indicated an interest in weapons and violence.
28: Earlier this week, a Collin County judge who presided over the murder trial was removed from further proceedings in the case. An escalating trade war between the U.S. and Canada, President Trump imposing a 50% tariff on Canadian goods, ranging from building materials to hockey sticks. Canada's Prime Minister Mark Carney firing back with retaliatory tariffs and seeking new trading partners overseas.
4: We can't control the storm that blows in from Washington. We can, however, chart a new course by building Canada strong at home and diversifying our trading relationships abroad.
28: In Ukraine, President Zelensky vowing a response to a Russian drone attack on a shopping mall in his hometown of Krivorivny Friday. At least 16 people and 130 injured, including at least 23 children. On state TV, Russian President Putin today said that Kyiv had opened a Pandora's box with its strikes on Russian economic targets. Then back here at home, the search continues for the wife of a murdered off-duty Worcester, Massachusetts police officer. Authorities have been looking for Karen Solomon since her 57-year-old husband, Patrolman Kurt Solomon, was found dead on Tuesday. Worcester Police Chief Paul Saucier.
5: The nature of the injury was a sharp object. So we don't know, you know, anymore. We can't really release more details.
28: A warrant for Karen's arrest had been issued on a charge of assault and battery with a dangerous weapon with serious bodily injury. You're listening to ABC News.
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28: Growing number of travelers are rolling the dice on so-called mystery vacations. You purchase a voucher on Groupon for a trip that is then selected for you at random. The points guy, Nick Ewan, telling us that the list of destinations is really varied and range from domestic travel to tropical getaways.
7: At the high end, there are actually some tropical getaways to Thailand or Greece, but then there are other ones that are closer to home, Atlantic City, Orlando, Las Vegas.
28: Alleged misuse of AI-powered surveillance cameras has led to criminal charges against former Georgia law enforcers. ABC's Brian Clark explains.
26: Savannah Mayor Van Johnson was upset earlier this month after six former police department employees were under investigation for allegedly misusing Flock surveillance cameras to make personal searches.
31: Totally honest, I'm disappointed. I'm pissed off about it.
26: The Georgia Bureau of Investigation has now arrested four of them. They're charged with misuse of a license plate reader system. The three who were police officers were also charged with violating an oath. Brian Clark, ABC News.
28: Serena Williams is making a comeback at the U.S. Open, teaming up with world number two Carlos Alcaraz in a star-studded mixed doubles duo. The U.S. Tennis Association announced Saturday that Williams and Alcaraz have been given a wild card into the tournament. The mixed doubles main draw begins on Tuesday. It will be Williams' first time playing at the U.S. Open since 2022. Dave Packer, ABC News.
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1: It's 6:05 on Saturday, August 22nd, 2026, the final day of Leo season. Good evening. I'm Haley Hansen. Thanks so much for tuning in tonight. Right now it is 80 degrees along Chicago's lakefront. Our overnight low dropping to 60. We're going to be clear and comfortable through most of the overnight hours. Another lovely day on deck tomorrow with less humid conditions and a high up to 76. Clear and nice still into tomorrow night. The first 2 days of the work week are going to look a lot like lots of sunshine and warm. But by midweek, we are expecting more storms. The full details are going to be in the AccuWeather 5-day forecast coming up at 6:15. But first, our top local story here on News Radio WBBM. Chicago public school children go back to class Monday, and many kids got a free backpack and other school supplies on the west side today. WBBM's Terry Keschner was there.
0: The back-to-school bash was at Union Park at 1501 West Randolph as children and parents were lining up for school supplies, free haircuts, food, and playing games. Mariah Tucker was on hand with her 8-year-old son, Makai, who attends Kipp Academy.
9: This is a nice event, a free backpack, and, you know, because these things can add up, the expense of these things.
10: 100%, yes. So if it stays free, I'm coming.
9: Makai, are you excited about school? Yeah, you're nodding. Okay, good. You're going to do great this year, aren't you?
0: Chicago Public Schools has faced a deficit of more than $700 million and has made staff cuts recently. Mayor Brandon Johnson says it's a tough time for schools in many cities.
16: As the cuts come down from the federal level, local government and state government really has to fill in the gaps, particularly at a time in which we know this administration, the Trump administration, has demonstrated a great deal of animus, you know, against our public institutions.
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1: The Chicago Park District has announced the name of the sculptor and architect who will create a statue of Chicago's first permanent non-native settler, the French Haitian trader Jean-Baptiste Pointe du Sable.
32: The sculptor, Branly Cadet, will research, design, and sculpt the bronze statue and collaborate on the project with architect Rodney Leon. Both are American-born artists of Haitian descent. The statue will be the main feature of the 3.5-acre Du Sable Park, situated where the Chicago River meets the lake. It's expected to open next year. There will be a ceremony unveiling the statue. Cadet said in a statement, for him, this is especially meaningful and poignant. Leon said it's truly an honor. Cadet's public works include a Jackie Robinson Memorial at Dodger Stadium. Mike Krauser, News Radio, 105.9 WBBM.
1: The question of how much artificial intelligence belongs in Chicago classrooms is dividing the candidates for the school board.
17: A Chicago public school parent group is calling for a 3-year pause on generative AI, less screen time, and stronger student privacy protections. Axios is reporting about half of the school board candidates have signed its pledge. The state's new guidance stops short of recommending a ban, instead urging schools to use AI carefully and keep teachers at the center of learning. Sarah Herrera, News Radio 105.9 WBBM.
1: 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Traffic and weather together on the 8th. What's going on, Mike Allison?
3: Oh, we're dealing with some road work. This is on the inbound side of I-57. Things are pretty tight today from 147th up to just past 111th Street. This is where some road work has you down to just one lane, that left lane, the only thing open until 8 a.m. tomorrow. Definitely want to consider using Halstead as an alternate. 29 minutes now to make it in from I-80. Good news is, just an easy 15 to get back out. Looking elsewhere, some trouble in Bolingbrook. The northbound side of I-55, pretty heavy still from just past Weber over to Joliet Road. That's where crews are still on the scene cleaning up an earlier crash. Looks like at least one lane still blocked. If you have eyes on the scene, want to let us know exactly which lane is down, the WBBM Mercedes-Benz of Hoffman Estates traffic tip line number, 855-780-ROAD. On the rest of your expressways, the Edens 17 minutes in from Lake Cook and 18 if you're heading outbound. The Kennedy, your inbound side, pretty tight between Harlem and the Hubbard Street Tunnel. We have a 43-minute trip in from O'Hare, 32 of that in from the Junction. Outbound, moving better, but still a bit tight out to that Wintrust mural near North Avenue, and again from Lawrence to Sayre. Altogether, 15 to Montrose, 25 to reach the airport. On the Eisenhower, 44 to make it in from Mannheim, and just 21 if you're heading outbound. The Stevenson coming in from 355, still some pretty heavy spots from the Tri-State to Kedzie. 51 minutes in from the Veterans, only 27 to get back out. Your next traffic report is going to be at 6:18 on News Radio 105.9 WBBM.
1: The WBBM AccuWeather forecast says we're going to be clear and comfortable as we head through the overnight. Our temperatures are going to drop to the low 60s. Tomorrow, nice, plenty of sunshine, a little bit lower humidity with a high up to 76. Still clear and comfortable tomorrow night. Looks a lot like tonight, another low of 60 actually. Still looking at the start of the work week, it's going to be pleasant with some sunshine, a high getting up to the upper 70s. It looks a lot like Tuesday, but by Wednesday we are tracking some storms. Right now, 80 degrees along Chicago's lakefront, 78 in Aurora, and a mostly sunny 80 at both airports at 610.
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3: Good evening. It's 6:11. In Northwest Indiana, there are still more than 30,000 homes and businesses without power after those strong back-to-back storms last week. Winds of nearly 100 miles per hour knocked trees down in some people's homes, brought down power lines, while torrential downpours flooded basements and roads. 7 people across Indiana died as a result of the storms. NIPSCO crews are working to restore power, and relief efforts continue. We're learning more about who's jumping behind the controls of Chicago area's public transit agencies.
4: If you ride CTA, Metra, or Pace on August 31st and then ride again on September 1st, it'll probably feel the same. Behind the scenes, it'll be completely different. Also, sorry, there are acronyms coming. On September 1st, the Regional Transportation Authority, or RTA, which has overseen CTA, Metra, and Pace since the 70s, goes away. In its place, the Northern Illinois Transit Authority, or NITA. NITA will have more authority to control spending and set fares across all 3 transit agencies. Governor Pritzker gets 5 members of the NITA board. He's picked those members now. Many of them will also sit on the boards of CTA, Metra, and Pace. Chicago Mayor Brandon Johnson and Cook County Board President Tony Preckwinkle also each get 5 seats on the board. The collar counties get a seat each. Jeff Buckles, News Radio 105.9. WBBM.
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10: Hello again, Michael S. Bauer here to give you some exciting news. 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
3: 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Here's meteorologist Carl Erickson.
12: It will be clear and comfortable through tonight with a low near 60. Most suburbs dipping into the 50s and warming up nicely tomorrow under a good deal of sunshine. The humidity will be low, making for a beautiful afternoon, high 76. Clear tomorrow night, low 60. Remaining nice into Monday with a mix of clouds and sunshine, high 79. Partly sunny and still pleasant Tuesday, high near 80. Then becoming a bit more humid on Wednesday with a mix of clouds and sunshine, perhaps an afternoon thunderstorm, high Wednesday, 81. I'm AccuWeather meteorologist Kai Erickson.
3: Looking at the current temperatures, it is 79 degrees along Chicago's lakefront, 77 in Wheeling, 76 in Aurora, and a mostly sunny 79 at O'Hare at 6:16. Time now to check in on sports. On the road for their second preseason game, the Bears now in action against the Cincinnati Bengals after a week of joint practices. The Bears are not expected to see much action from their starters, with the Bengals following suit during tonight's game. Cubs back on the road in Seattle after an extra inning showdown with the Mariners. They could hold on in the 10th inning last night after Leo Rivas brought on the winning run with an RBI single. Story of the game was the Cubs' inability to capitalize on their opportunities. Craig Counsell talked after yesterday's loss on the 1-for-16 day with runners in scoring position.
13: Yeah, I mean, it was a night we weren't good with runners in scoring position. We did hit a bunch of home runs and put five runs on the board, but we created some opportunities and couldn't cash them in tonight.
3: The Northsiders are hoping to get back in the win column with David Peterson on the mound. They're back at T-Mobile Park taking on Kate Anderson, who's making his highly anticipated debut for the Mariners. That one just got underway a few minutes ago. We are scoreless. Back on the south side, after a walk-off win last night, White Sox are looking to continue their hot stretch at the plate.

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2: 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Fire have won six straight and remain unbeaten this month, making a big push up in the standings. They're trying to keep the streak alive out east. That's a look at sports at 16 and 46 past each hour. Now at 6:18. 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How are the roads looking, Mike Allison?
3: Well, not great if you're on the inbound side of I-57 dealing with some road work. You're down to just one lane just past 111th Street. This is in place until 8 a.m. tomorrow, so you definitely want to consider using Halsted as an alternate. Right now, things backed up to about Sibley with this delay. 32 minutes on your way in from I-80, but the outbound side's moving just fine. Elsewhere, the Eden's a 17-minute trip in from Lake Cook and 18 minutes to get back out. The Kennedy inbound starting to improve, still seeing some slow spots from Harlem into the Hubbard Street Tunnel, but it's now 41 minutes in from O'Hare and 25 if you're headed outbound. Iowa 90's fine in either direction. The Eisenhower inbound still seeing plenty of slowdowns. This is from Mannheim all the way over to Damon. 44 in from Mannheim, just 20 if you're headed outbound. On the Stevenson, we have a 46-minute trip in from the Tri-State and 19 to make it out. I-55 in Bolingbrook, specifically on the northbound side, things very heavy still from just past Weber over to Joliet Road. That's where cleanup of an earlier crash still has a lane blocked. Your southbound side, a good-sized gapers delay as you approach the scene. On the Dan Ryan, it's 21 minutes in and 23 to get back out. The Bishop Ford's starting to get pretty heavy coming inbound. This is from the Steel Bridge up to the Dan Ryan. 25 minutes on your inbound side, but just 16 to get back out. 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Your next traffic report's at 628 on News Radio 105.9 WBBM.
2: The WBBM AccuWeather forecast says it's going to be clear and comfortable through the overnight hours. Lows dropping to 60. Tomorrow is going to be real nice. You're going to see lots of sunshine. Plus, it's not going to be too humid out there. Temperatures inching to the upper 70s. Clear still by nighttime with another overnight low of 60. Right now, 79 degrees along the lakefront, 77 in Wheeling, and a mostly clear 79 at O'Hare at 620. Our top story this hour, three people suffered minor injuries after the car they were in ended up in Lake Michigan earlier today. We'll have much more on the story coming up at 6:31. The site of the former White Eagle restaurant in Niles will have a drastic new look by late next year.
4: That new look will feature a major new development. NOAA Properties says there will be 354 luxury apartments located at the former White Eagle site. It'll be called the Riverbank, featuring studios, 1, 2, and 4 bedroom homes, also a new park, public plaza, a pool, parking, and a playground. The Sun-Times says the White Eagle cost $250,000 to demolish. It was a prominent location among Polish families for funeral receptions, baptisms. It also hosted dignitaries like former President Jimmy Carter and Muhammad Ali. The $156 million project is expected to be completed by December of 2027. Judson Richards, News Radio 105.9 WBBM.
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5: I used to think the answer to clutter was buying another basket. And another basket. And you get the idea. I'm Casey Finn from the DIY Playbook. But over the years, I've learned that reducing visual clutter is usually about removing things, not buying more things. First, clear your countertops. If you don't use something every day, see if it can live inside a cabinet instead. Next, try corralling items into trays, whether it's soap and hand lotion in a bathroom or oils and spices in a kitchen. Grouping things together makes a huge difference. Then look for anything that doesn't have a home. That's usually the stuff that ends up moving from room to room every day. I also try to hide cords whenever possible. It's a small detail, but it can make a space feel much calmer. And this is my favorite rule. Don't feel like you have to display everything. Just because you own something doesn't mean it needs to be out. Your home doesn't have to be minimalist to feel

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7: EV analyst Chad Kirshner says, we don't know what it looks like, but we do know the name, Fathom, and the price.
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8: This platform is supposed to be the answer to the inevitability of Chinese EVs available in the U.S.
7: While Chinese electric vehicles remain effectively locked out of the U.S. market due to more than 100% tariffs, Canada recently started allowing their sale. The Fathom is expected to be unveiled before the end of the year and go on sale in 2027. With Tech Trends, I'm Mike Dubusky, ABC News.
1: 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We've got some crash delays in Northwest Indiana to talk about up next at 6:25.
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1: 628, traffic and weather together on the 8s. Here's Mike Allison.
15: Well, starting to see some heavy traffic through northwest Indiana on the eastbound side of I-94. Things getting pretty tight here as you're passing State Road 249 in Portage. A new crash. Your two right lanes now blocked with crews on the scene. If you're headed westbound, that's still moving along just fine. In fact, the rest of northwest Indiana, nice and quiet. On the Illinois side of things here, still seeing some pretty heavy traffic through Bolingbrook. The northbound side of I-55, heavy from right as you're approaching Joliet Road. That's cleanup of an earlier crash, still taking out a lane. Your southbound side, a bit of a gaper's delay as you approach the scene. If you're on I-57, it's a slow go on the inbound side today from 147th up to 111th Street. That's where some road work brings you down to just one left lane. That's in place until 8 a.m. tomorrow. You definitely want to consider using Halsted to get around this one. 31 minutes in from I-80, just 15 to make it back out. Over on the Edens, that is now clear in both directions. The Kennedy's still pretty busy either way, 43 minutes in from O'Hare and 27 if you're heading outbound. Iowa 90's doing just fine. The Eisenhower inbound, some heavy spots take you now from 25th the whole way over to Wacker. 53 minutes in from I-90, just 39 to make it out. Your next traffic report's going to be at 6:38 on News Radio 105.9 WBBM.
1: Taking a look at the AccuWeather forecast, it's going to be clear and comfortable through the overnight hours. Temps are going to drop to the low 60s, maybe even a 50s in some suburbs. Tomorrow, Sunday, we're closing out the weekend with another lovely day. You're going to see plenty of sunshine and a less humid high of 76. Clear again tomorrow night with another overnight low of 60 degrees. Monday is still pleasant with some sunshine, a high of 79. Tuesday looks very similar. Right now, 79 degrees along Chicago's lakefront at 6:30.
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1: Good evening. I'm Haley Hansen. These are the top stories on News Radio WBBM. Three people were injured after their car somehow wound up in Lake Michigan overnight.
17: This is Terry Keschner. A woman is convicted for her role in the shooting death of a police officer in Kankakee County.
1: Canada's prime minister has reacted to President Trump placing 50% tariffs on Canadian goods being sent into the U.S. Plus, President Trump attended a rally in South Carolina supporting Senator Darlene Graham in Tuesday's runoff election. WBBM Sports, the Chicago Bears and Cincinnati Bengals are tied at 3-3 in the first quarter. The White Sox trail the Mets 1-0, and the Cubs trail the Mariners 1-0 as well. AccuWeather says clear and comfortable through the overnight hours, temperatures dropping to the 60s, maybe even 50s if you're in a far-out suburb. Right now, it is 79 degrees along Chicago's lakefront at 6:31. Three people have minor injuries after their car ended up in the lake early this morning in the Streeterville neighborhood. WBBM's Mike Krauser reports.
18: It happened a little before 1 a.m. along the 800 block of North Dusable Lakeshore Drive. A two-door car with three occupants, two 19-year-old men and a 26-year-old man, left the drive and ended up in the lake. Exactly how is unclear. All three managed to get out and swim to shore. They were treated for minor injuries at Northwestern Memorial. Video from the scene showed the car submerged in roughly 10 feet of water, the lights still on. Mike Krauser, News Radio 105.9 WBBM.
1: A woman has been convicted in the murder of a Bradley, Illinois police officer at a hotel several years ago.
17: A jury in Kankakee County has found 30-year-old Alexandria Harris guilty of murder, attempted murder, and aggravated battery with a firearm for her role as an accomplice to her boyfriend, Darius Sullivan. Investigators say it was Sullivan who shot two Bradley police officers back in December of 2021, killing Sergeant Marlene Ritmanick and severely injuring her partner, Officer Tyler Bailey. Prosecutors said Sergeant Ritmanick and Officer Bailey went to a hotel to investigate a complaint about pets left unattended in a vehicle. Sullivan was convicted of murder in 2024. He is currently serving a life sentence. Terry Keschner, News Radio 105.9 WBBM.
1: Thousands of Chicago public school children lined up for free backpacks at Union Park on the West Side today. Mayor Brandon Johnson says the CPS always needs more money and cooperation.
19: You have to have collaboration, right? In order for our young people and our parents and our educators to be successful. And so partnering with our school board members, I'm here with Makayla Blaze, who is a strong advocate for our public schools. Her children are our students within our public education system. And so that collaboration is key, and that's why we're going to continue to work with our state partners as well to make sure that our school district is fully funded. But it's not just about Chicago, right? As the cuts come down from the federal level, local government and state government really has to fill in the gaps.
1: Chicago Public Schools has faced a $732 million deficit this year, and the school board recently approved a budget that included hundreds of staff cuts. Monday is the first day of classes for CPS students. At 6:33, President Trump has put a 50% tariffs on dozens of goods coming into this country from Canada after trade talks between the U.S. and Canada collapsed. Canadian Prime Minister Mark Carney had this reaction to the president's move.
20: Well, the United States has imposed a seemingly endless stream of tariffs and threatened more. Canada has, by contrast, taken several steps in good faith to try to find compromise and secure a comprehensive deal in the best interests of both Canadians and Americans.
1: Carney said Canada will retaliate, quoting here, dollar for dollar, with the U.S. tariff hike. President Trump stumped in South Carolina last night for Senator Darlene Graham, who was appointed to the position on an interim basis after her brother, Lindsey Graham, died. ABC's Stephen Portnoy reports from Washington.
21: Darlene Graham stumbled on the debate stage this past week. She was asked how important Taiwan is to U.S. interests, and the sitting senator said she's not that informed on national security. President Trump told reporters last night if she's elected, Darlene Graham will do what the military and what he wants, and that she gave an honest answer.
1: Graham faces five-term Representative Ralph Norman in a runoff Tuesday. The winner will be a heavy favorite this fall against Democratic nominee Dr. Annie Andrews. For the first time here in Illinois, people who have tried antidepressants without finding enough relief have a new option available.
22: Patients remain awake as a device against the scalp delivers magnetic pulses to the part of the brain that regulates mood. It's called Stanford Accelerated Intelligent Neuromodulation Therapy, or SAINT. The treatment typically requires appointments over several weeks, and it's now being condensed into 10 sessions a day for 5 days at Rush. Rush says it could help the roughly 30% of people diagnosed with major depression who do not respond adequately to medication. Sarah Herrera, News Radio 105.9 WBBM.
1: Well, I wouldn't necessarily call them low, but we will talk about gas prices coming up next at 6:35.
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3: 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And in Manuka, the Pilot on 80 and Ridge, selling gas for $4.04 per gallon. Now, if you see a lower gas price, give us a call at 312-409-GASS. That number is 312-409-4277. 6:38, traffic and weather together on the 8th. What's up, Mike Allison?
4: Well, we are still dealing with a crash in northwest Indiana, the eastbound side of I-94. Pretty heavy here as you make your way past State Road 249. That's in Portage. We have a crash. Two right lanes remain blocked with crews on the scene. If you're headed westbound, there is a slight gapers delay forming right as you approach the scene. Looking elsewhere on the Illinois side of things here, some big delays on the inbound side of I-57. You're solid from Sibley up to just past 111th Street, where roadwork brings you down to just one lane. If you want to avoid this delay, you can always use Halstead as an alternate. 31 minutes to make it in from I-80, but just 15 on your way back out. Looking elsewhere, the Edens, that's nice and quiet, just 15 between Lake Cook and the Kennedy Junction. The Kennedy, your inbound side, some heavy spots on and off from Cumberland down to the Hubbard Street Tunnel. It's a 42-minute trip in from O'Hare, 31 coming in from the junction. Outbound moving better at 25 minutes to get out to the airport. On Iowa 90, things are clear in both directions. The Eisenhower, 36 minutes in from Mannheim, just 20 if you're heading outbound. On the Stevenson, coming inbound, still pretty tight between the Tri-State and Kedzie. That's going to make it 51 minutes in from the Veterans. Outbound, seeing just a very, very slight delay at Cicero, and that's going to make it 29 minutes to 355. The Dan Ryan, 21 minutes in and 23 to get back out. And if you're on the Bishop Ford, it's a 25-minute trip in, but just 16 to get back out. Your next traffic report is going to be at 6:48 on News Radio 105.9 WBBM.
5: WBBM AccuWeather. A clear sky through tonight. Comfortable temperatures, low 60 with many suburbs dipping into the 50s. Beautiful weather tomorrow. Lots of sunshine with low humidity, high 76. Clear and comfortable again tomorrow night, low 60. Another night. Nice day on Monday with a partly sunny sky, high 79. I'm AccuWeather meteorologist Kai Erickson.
3: Right now it is 79 degrees along Chicago's lakefront, 76 in Aurora, and 79 at O'Hare at 640. In the Massachusetts trial of Lindsay Clancy, a mother who killed her three children, the defense has rested their case, arguing that postpartum psychosis was to blame. ABC's Olivia Rubin's been following the trial.
6: The defense's last witness, a forensic psychiatrist who examined Clancy after the killings, testifying she was suffering from postpartum psychosis and didn't know right from wrong.
7: She was in a dream state and did not have control of her own body. It was almost like she was a puppet and someone else was pulling the strings.
3: In their rebuttal, prosecutors called a forensic psychiatrist who said he believes Clancy was suffering from a major depressive episode, but not psychosis, in the months before she killed her kids and attempted to take her own life. The alderwoman representing Chicago's Bridgeport neighborhood says Amtrak's moving too quickly with its plans to relocate a 24-hour maintenance facility to her area. The rail agency says it plans to move its repair yard from the South Loop to an old Union Pacific yard near Sox Park. Local alderwoman Nicole Lee says it'll cause big changes.
8: The biggest piece of this would be, and there are many, but the physical structure to the tune of four stories to be

0: built between lots C and G by White Sox Park.
1: Amtrak says the move will help its crews speed up repairs to trains and improve service and reliability. Another meeting in Bridgeport set for next week. Details are now set for this year's annual event that celebrates literature here in Chicago.
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3: The 2026 election year is here with critical midterm elections November 3rd. 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
1: The World Health Organization says Congo is set to receive 70,000 doses of the Ervebo vaccine, which has been effective in past Ebola outbreaks. It's seen as a major boost in efforts to contain what's been described as the fastest Ebola outbreak in history. And two fishermen were found alive about 150 miles off Mexico this week, 5 days after they disappeared. The men survived by sitting inside a cooler that was shown bobbing in the ocean waves as rescuers approached. Those fishermen were reunited with families and are undergoing medical exams. It's 6:46. We're going to check in now with sports, kicking off their second preseason action in Cincinnati. The Bears following up their week-long joint practices with the Bengals in their second game of the summer. Bears are letting backups handle much of the workload tonight after the first team went against the Bengals over the last few days. We are at the end of the first quarter, and we are tied at 3-all in that one. Meantime, the Cubs are back in Seattle tonight after falling short of a comeback win against the Mariners last night. The Northsiders lost in the 10th inning after Ian Happ and Alex Bregman delivered some timely hits to get the Cubs back even in the 9th. Craig Counsell talked after the game about their at-bats.
15: Bottom line is, you know, they got the closer in the game, and Alex takes a great swing. to tie it up. And, you know, we had opportunities. You know, we had opportunities to win the game. That's what you kind of look back on. You know, I think a call cost us a run in that game. But there's, you know, in the end, they got the big hit.
1: That second game out west is currently underway. They're taking on top prospect Cade Anderson tonight as he's making his highly anticipated debut. We're in the bottom of the second, and the Cubs are trailing the Mariners 1-0. Back for another game against the Mets. The White Sox are back on the south side after a walk-off homer in last night's win. They went deep four different times to kick off the weekend series with New York. Sox are hoping to keep that going with Luis Castillo on the mound tonight. That one in the bottom of the second, and we are tied at 1-1. And looking to build on his strong start to the BMW Championship, Wyndham Clark capped off another strong afternoon following back-to-back 64s to start the tournament. He took a strong lead over the field heading into tomorrow's final round. That's a look at sports at 16 and 46 past each hour. Now 6:48. Let's check in on traffic and weather together on the 8s. Here's Mike Allison.
16: Well, we're still seeing some delays in northwest Indiana. This is on the eastbound side of I-94, where you are pretty heavy still as you're passing State Road 249 in Portage. Crews still on the scene with a crash. Your two right lanes blocked. If you're headed westbound, there is a bit of a gaper's delay approaching the scene. Back over on the Illinois side of things here, the trouble spot is still the inbound side of I-57. It is solid from just past 147th Street up to 111th Street. That's where some road work brings you down to just one left lane. That's until 8 a.m. tomorrow. Definitely want to consider using Halstead to avoid this backup. 32 minutes to make it in from I-80, but just 15 on your way back out. Over on the Edens, that's doing fine in both directions. The Kennedy, 41 minutes in from O'Hare, and just 26 to make it out to the airport. I-190 looks good both eastbound and westbound. The Eisenhower coming inbound, still seeing plenty of heavy spots from 25th over to Wacker. 50 minutes in from I-90, and just 38 if you're heading outbound. On the Stevenson, your inbound side's tight between the Tri-State and Kedzie, and then you're heavy again from the Dan Ryan onto DuSable Lakeshore Drive. 46 minutes in from the Tri-State, just 20 on your way back out. The Dan Ryan, a 21-minute trip in and a 21-minute trip back out as well. On the Bishop Ford, your inbound side still pretty tight from 115th up to the Dan Ryan. 23 minutes to make it in. Your outbound side just a little bit tight through that long-term roadwork zone. Your next traffic report is going to be at 6:58 on News Radio 105.9 WBBM.
1: Taking a look at the WBBM AccuWeather forecast. Clear skies and comfortable conditions as we head through the overnight hours. Our low down to 60. Tomorrow is going to be lovely. Plenty of sunshine plus a little less humid. Our high up to a very mild 76 for August especially. Tomorrow night clear still with a low down to 60, and Monday still pleasant. Some sunshine, a high up to 79. Right now it is 79 along Chicago's lakefront at 6:50.
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17: 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I'm Ron Brightstein for News Radio 105.9 WBBM.
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24: So they're trying peptides. Red light therapy was a big one that we heard about, as well as a longevity drug that people are trying. This is not a drug that's approved for this, called rapamycin.
23: But the drug's use is at the center of a clinical trial by the Dog Aging Project. Veterinarians warn that using unproven concoctions can be risky. One vet told Edney that if owners arrive with sick pets taking supplements, they are asked to stop for a while.
24: Because often that's actually the cause of some of the illness.
23: The American Pet Products Association says that over 6 years, supplement use has soared 70% among cat owners and 56% among dog owners. With business at 23 and 53, from the Bloomberg Newsroom, Gina Cervetti, News Radio 105.9 WBBM.
18: 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We're going to check in with Mike in traffic coming up next at 6:50.
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18: 6:58, traffic and weather together on the 8s. What's going on, Mike Allison?
16: Well, we're still having trouble in northwest Indiana. The eastbound side of I-94 is still pretty heavy as you're passing State Road 249 in Portage. This is cleanup of an earlier crash. Crews still have your two right lanes blocked. The westbound side, there is a bit of a gaper's delay approaching the scene. Back over on the Illinois side of things here, some trouble on your Eisenhower going outbound. Heavy from Cicero over to First Avenue where we have a new crash. Looks like at least one lane now blocked. 25 minutes if you're heading out to Mannheim, 43 to get out to I-90. The inbound side, also pretty heavy. This is in spots from 25th over to Wacker, 53 in from the Jane Addams, 36 of that in from Mannheim. And we are still seeing some pretty heavy traffic along the Kennedy as well. We have a 41-minute trip to make it in from O'Hare, but just 27 if you're heading outbound. Your next traffic report is going to be at 7:08 on News Radio 105.9 WBBM.
18: Expect mostly clear skies and comfortable conditions as we head through the overnight hours. Temperatures are dropping down to the 60s. Another beautiful day tomorrow. Expect lots of sunshine and lower humidity with a high of 76. Right now, 79 along Chicago's lakefront, 6:59.
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9: This is Mike Krauser. Police report a new lead in the disappearance and murder of Tammy Zawicki 34 years later.
18: Some lucky CPS students got free backpacks and other school supplies with the opening of school a few days away. Plus, the U.S. imposes new 50% tariffs on a variety of Canadian goods after trade talks between the U.S. and Canada fell apart. More ahead from ABC News. WBBM Sports, the Chicago Bears lead the Bengals in the second quarter 6-3. White Sox trail the Mets 2-1 in the third, and the Cubs trail the Mariners 1-0 in the third as well. AccuWeather says clear and comfortable through the overnight hours. Our low is dropping down to 60 degrees. Right now, it is a mostly clear 79 degrees at O'Hare at 7 o'clock. Here now to cover the world is ABC News.
10: From ABC News, I'm Dave Packer. Prices could get even higher for American consumers. The U.S. imposing 50% tariffs on about $20 billion worth of Canadian goods after trade negotiations broke down last night. British Columbia Premier David Eby says it's a matter of trust.
11: It is clear that the current U.S. administration cannot be trusted. You just can't trust Trump. Even if an agreement had been signed, how long would it have lasted?
10: ABC's Stephen Portnoy.
28: Canada's prime minister claiming that his country has been attacked
1: and now vowing to match the U.S. tariffs dollar for dollar.
3: We're going to hit back.
1: The new tariffs will impact just 5% of what Canada sends to the U.S., but they're expected to increase the cost of many products Americans buy, ranging from Canadian beer and whiskey to hockey sticks and building materials like cement. The Trump administration citing protections for Canadian dairy farmers and bans on the sale of U.S. alcohol in Canada.
12: A Texas judge today denied a defense request to grant Carmelo Anthony a new trial. The judge heard testimony this week after the teen was convicted and sentenced to 35 years in prison for fatally stabbing a fellow student at a high school track meet. Jeremy Rosenthal, Texas criminal defense attorney, on allegations that the victim had exhibited racist behavior and Anthony allegedly sent his girlfriend a threatening text.
13: I don't think it's stunning to anybody who's watched any part of this trial that the truth is a lie.